0: Auckland Carlisle on the station that can help you win a bit of cash while you work. It's Adelaide's Triple M. Tell me what this is. $200 up for grabs for the name of the artist, name of the song. Every time I've got to add an instrument back to get you to that answer, it'll cost you 50. 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It's Triple M.
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3: 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A truck's rolled on the north-south motorway on the off-ramp to the Waterloo Corner interchange. Crews attending. A crash in Modbury Heights, McIntyre Road near Milne Road, and a breakdown in Croydon Park on South Road near Regency Road, causing some grief city-bound. 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Search REVO Fitness. That's the latest traffic on Adelaide's 104.7 Triple M.
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0: Josh Salisbury, 133353. Your phone number is the only thing I can see, for as far as I can see, in the history of our call system, mate. How many times do you reckon you've rang us?
23: Several times, because I might know the song, my friend.
0: I presume you might, mate. What do you need $200 for?
23: Petrol.
0: Well, I mean, I can imagine there's a lot of people in the same boat, Josh. Where do you normally fill up?
23: Usually Main North Road.
0: How far have you seen it go up in just the last couple of days?
23: About $1.60, now it's gone to $2.
0: It's just ridiculous, isn't it, mate? All right, well, let's try and get some cash in your pocket to purchase that petrol. The way this works, I've got a stripped-down greatest hit. I need the name of the song, name of the artist. Every instrument I've got to add back to get you to that answer will cost you 50. Start at 200, mate. Any ideas?
23: Fortunate Son, Creedence Clearwater Revival.
0: Yep. I knew that was easy, Josh. Petrol going your way, or at least cash is, and then you can purchase the petrol.
23: Beautiful.
0: Another chance at our strip sessions coming up after 10. Win a bit of cash while you're working. It's Adelaide's Triple M.

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0: Good to have Benny Boone on the playlist here on Adelaide's Triple M. We've got Bon Jovi straight after the news with a title of a song you'd probably see on an Outlaw poster. Brew Dits and Lots for Breakfast. Crows playing yesterday against Essendon, winning the match, of course. I love the take that Loz has got on the whole thing.
1: In red-hot form, the Adelaide boys.
2: Red-hot form?
1: Red-hot.
2: We beat Essendon.
1: Yeah, hey, but 12-goal win. Come on.
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0: Oh, well, that's one way of putting it. 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
6: 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Crews attending to an earlier rolled truck on the north-south motorway. It's on the off-ramp at the Waterloo Corner interchange. 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That's the latest traffic on Adelaide's 104.7 Triple M.
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3: Hi there, I'm Amy Goggins. A second potential mass mortality H5 bird flu event is being investigated in Victoria. There are fears around how the spread of the virus could impact local wildlife, including the state's penguin population. It follows confirmation from authorities yesterday of the country's first mass mortality event caused by H5 bird flu in South Australia. First home buyers are being warned they could fall into negative equity if the market continues to cool. Some experts saying if the market drops by as much as 10%, up to $65,000 could be wiped off the value of the average first home. Briefly, Iran says it is negotiating with Oman, not the US, on a temporary route to reopen the Strait of Hormuz. Or Donald Trump insists negotiations with Iran will begin in the next day or two. And there's an urgent call out for more blood donors. Lifeblood needs an extra 12,000 Aussies to roll up their sleeves amid low supplies of O and A blood types.
27: Triple M Adelaide. Sport.
3: A must-win for Brisbane Friday night against Hawthorn. If they are to finish top four, they're coming off a 76-point loss to Carlton, and Lions midfielder Jared Berry says they want to finish the home and away season strongly.
28: We nearly treat this like a little mini-final series, and every game, every moment means a lot. So, yeah, it's important that we just, you know, don't focus on the result, and we actually focus on our processes, and, yeah, that's how we play fearless football.
3: Well, Sam Mitchell is locked in at the Hawks for another 3 years.
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3: A bit of cloud about today across Adelaide. Tomorrow looking partly cloudy, heading for a top of 15 degrees. Thursday, the sun will be back out. 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
0: Morning, it's Keegan with you. Your chance to grab a bit of cash while you work. Ronnie, 133353, where are you calling from?
31: Calling from Moonta.
0: Lovely, and what would you use $200 for?
31: Petrol.
0: Yeah, I've had so many people say the same thing. It's just a reflection of the insane prices.
31: It is crazy, yeah.
0: Well, Ronnie, as long as you're not going to put it up your nose, I'm sure we can help you out. Name of the artist, name of the song. Every instrument I've got to add back to get you to that answer. It's going to cost you $50. We start at 200. Here's a clue. Rudits and Loz for breakfast. They had a crack at Strip Sessions a little while ago. This was one of the songs they had to guess. If you think you know what that is, your chance to guess coming up in the next half hour. It's Adelaide's 104.7 Triple M, our Strip Session.

Frankie Goes to Hollywood. It's good times and greatest hits. And I've got to tell you, we love winners here at Triple M. That's why we've got our strip sessions and the 50K no repeat workday. But if you're heading out in Adelaide after work today, you can back another winner. 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

0: Darren Wakeland wore number two for the Power.
1: Lynch boxing on with Wakeland now. Watch this, it's going to develop. Oh! Alistair Lynch just swinging left and right.
0: There are two songs in this double shot. 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

0: Double shot of the Chili's here in Adelaide's Triple M. $200 up for grabs in just a sec. Got to tell me the name of the artist, name of the song. Tom in Hilton, 133353. What'd you do with the money, mate?
1: Oh, mate, get some more camera gear.
0: Some more camera gear? What are you doing with those cameras, Tom?
1: Oh, I do photos on the side while I work as well, so.
0: Oh, lovely. All right. As long as you're not, like, sticking them in bathrooms or something, that's totally fine.
1: Absolutely not. No.
0: Every instrument I've got to add back to get you to the answer is going to cost you 50. We start at 200. Three songs. Then it's your chance to punch in 133353. Glenn Fry, it's Triple M.

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0: It's the station that everyone can agree on at work, and the station you can win money while you work. 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
0: Lockie Findon, 133353. Where was the last place you managed to spend $200, mate?
8: I think it's Indomax, a little restaurant in McLaren Vale.
0: Lovely. Now I'm hungry. All right. Well, do you want to replenish that $200 into your bank account?
8: I would love to.
0: The way this works, got a stripped down greatest hit. You guess it straight up with one instrument, you get $200. Every instrument I've got to add back to get the name of the artist, name of the song out of you, it'll cost you $50. Sound good, mate?
8: Yeah, easy.
0: Any ideas, mate?
8: Nah. Nothing.
0: Still nothing. Right, okay.
8: Still nothing.
0: Do you want another instrument?
8: Yes, sure.
0: 150, here we go, mate. They got a really complicated name and it's a really ridiculous song title.
8: Yeah, right.
0: Starts with a C, the artist.
8: C.
0: C. You've got to kind of move your lips around a lot to say them.
8: Oh, Chumbawamba.
0: Yeah, it's Chumbawamba, but what's the song title? Even just as difficult as the artist name.
8: To do with drinking.
0: Kind of, but not the name of the song.
8: Club Something?
0: Yeah!
8: Yay! Woo!
0: I told you it was a difficult one to pronounce. 150 going your way, Lockie.
8: Legend.
0: Strip Sessions back after 11. You're in Adelaide's Triple M. Hopefully a song title and an artist with less syllables. 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

0: It's your one-stop shop for good times. Greatest hits, Adelaide's Triple M. Don Henley's on the other side of the news. He's singing about males in a specific season of the year. Brew Dits and Loz for breakfast, they're Rumour Mill. 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
1: 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I've heard that it's going to be Ben Robert Smith.
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0: Big rumour. 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
5: 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There's a crash to watch out for on the north-south motorway northbound at Waterloo Corner Road. Also a crash in Clearview on Grand Junction Road near Hampstead Road. Crews are continuing works on a burst water main in West Hindmarsh on Grange Road near Young Avenue. 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And that's the latest traffic on Adelaide's 104.7 Triple M.
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26: Hi there, I'm Amy Goggins. Authorities believe H5 bird flu will continue to spread with a potential second mass mortality event under investigation in Victoria. Agriculture Minister Julie Collins telling the ABC increased surveillance is key to protecting local wildlife.
27: It is important that we're able to keep up on those locations so that industries nearby and wildlife carers nearby are on high alert in those regions. So that surveillance and monitoring is critically important.
26: Two men have been charged following a fake gun incident in Sydney. Police swarmed the area in Moore Park with one of the guys allegedly carrying a replica firearm and wearing a bulletproof vest. Briefly, Donald Trump has rejected claims Iran is only dealing with Oman when it comes to a plan to reopen the Strait of Hormuz. And around 3.5 million Aussies have experienced food hardship for the first time in the past 6 months. New research shows over 40% are having to choose between putting food on the table or paying an essential bill.
25: Triple M Adelaide. Sport.
26: Melbourne coach Stephen King says club medicos should not be questioned about management of training loads or during games. Clubs have been sent a memo by the AFL warning them not to rest players unnecessarily in the final round of the season.
28: I'm the coach of the Melbourne Footy Club. I'll make any decision that's best for our football club and best for the management of our players.
26: That's audio on Fox Footy there. And 15 AFLW captains are backing reigning premiers North Melbourne to make a fourth consecutive grand final appearance in 2020.
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26: A bit of cloud about today across Adelaide. Tomorrow looking partly cloudy, heading for a top of 15 degrees. Thursday, the sun will be back out. And listener knows what Aussie ears want to hear, the best radio and audio created for you.
30: 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Yeah. Triple M's Strip Sessions.
0: Morning, it's Keegan with you. Good way to win a bit of cash while you work. Especially with all the servos right across Adelaide bumping their fuel prices up in the last couple of days. Our Strip Sessions. Name of the artist, name of the song. Every instrument I've got to add back is going to cost you 50. We start at 200. The good thing about this one is we've had it before, so it should be pretty easy. Unless, of course, you've forgotten, wink, wink, what it was. Your chance to guess what that is in about half hour's time. It's Adelaide's Triple M.

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Shop Music, no repeats. It's Adelaide's Triple M. When it comes to the time that albums took to get to number one on the Adelaide charts, there's a couple of absolutely astonishing examples. U2's The Joshua Tree took 2 days. Be Here Now by Oasis took 3. However, the self-titled album Fleetwood Mac by Fleetwood Mac took 52 weeks. Why that is, that's entirely up for you to decide. A double shot from that album now. It's Adelaide's 104.7 Triple M.

0: The Adelaide Crows have two premierships.
1: So there's nothing left now but to celebrate. They're back!
0: And Triple M has Double Shot Tuesday.

0: Shot of Fleetwood Mac out of their self-titled album here on Adelaide's Triple M. Maddie, Lakeview, 133353. What's going on today?
1: Oh, look, just in between doing inspections at the moment, I'm property manager.
0: Oh, any surprise meth labs in the shits?
1: Oh, no, nah.
0: Good, mate. You called for strip sessions?
1: Yes, I did.
0: Fantastic. $200 up for grabs for telling me the name of the artist, name of the song. Every instrument I've got to add back to get you to that answer is going to cost you 50. Start at 200. Your chance to guess is coming up in three songs time here on Adelaide's Triple M. Faith No More.

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0: Dylan, 133353, where are you calling from?
9: Christie's Beach.
0: What's happening right now at Christie's Beach, mate?
9: Just working, mate.
0: Working, right. What do you do for a living?
9: Disability. I'm a support worker.
0: Oh, that's fantastic, Dylan. Although, if you're like any of my mates that I know that work in that sort of field, we better load you up with some cash then. The way this works is I've got a stripped-down greatest hit. Every instrument I add back is going to cost you 50, but it starts at 200. I just need the name of the artist, name of the song. Sound good?
9: That sounds great. Thank you.
0: Just give it a crack, mate. Any ideas?
9: Yeah, I think it is Don't You Forget About Me by Simple Minds.
0: That's dead on. That's literally every word possible.
9: Don't you forget
0: about me. I also would have just accepted Don't You or Forget About Me.
9: I've never got it all.
0: $200 going your way, mate.
9: No worries, thank you.
0: Strip Sessions back with Matty O after midday. If you want a bit of cash while you work, this is the easiest opportunity on Adelaide Radio. 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

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Guess Triple M's greatest hit from their bare bones to win cash while you work. $200 up for grabs after 12. Stripping down Adelaide's greatest hits. 104.7 Triple M.

0: 104.7 Adelaide Triple M. Matty-O is up next. It's been Keegan with you. He's got Prince singing about a bird shedding a tear. Brew Dits and Loz for breakfast on Sunday. The Crows went up against Essendon. They won, and Loz has one of the best takes on the game I've ever heard.
1: In red hot form, the Adelaide boys.
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1: Yeah, hey, but 12 goal win. Come on.
3: 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And then the next week, everyone's like, all hail Crows. 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
3: Hi there, I'm Amy Goggins. National house prices will fall by 1.1% over the rest of the year and then rebound by 3.4% in 2027. That's what KPMG is predicting in its latest report. It says higher interest rates, affordability pressures and weaker investor sentiment are putting downward pressure on demand. Authorities are looking into what could be Australia's second mass mortality event caused by H5 bird flu after a cluster of dead and sick birds were found in Victoria. It comes following confirmation of the first mass mortality event in South Australia yesterday. Briefly, the new Victorian Premier Ben Carroll's new slimmed-down ministry has been sworn in ahead of the election in November. And a shocking report with an estimated 3.6 million Aussies experiencing food hardship for the first time in the past 6 months. According to research commissioned by Second Bite and Food Bank, around one in three are too embarrassed to ask for help.
28: Triple M Adelaide. Sport.
3: Aaron Norton and Cody Waitman need to get through training today if they're to line up for the Bulldogs against North Melbourne on Thursday night. Luke Beveridge telling Fox Footy the pair's touch and go.
29: If we can hold on long enough and get there, then we might get our high defenders in Butterick and Dale back as well, and that'd be good timing. I mean, we've really had to shuffle around their availability. But as you know, Norts in particular, we really struggled without that extra key over there in the West, and he would have made a hell of a difference.
3: And Hawthorn's re-signed Sam Mitchell until the end of the 2030 season.
30: The ZS5 season.
3: A bit of cloud about today across Adelaide. Tomorrow looking partly cloudy, heading for a top of 15 degrees. Thursday, the sun will be back out. And listener knows what Aussie ears want to hear, the best radio and audio created.
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33: 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It's Matty O with you. What we're doing is we're taking a
0: classic Triple M track. We're stripping it down to its bare bones, one instrument at a time. If you get it right the first go, you get $200. But for each incorrect guess, we go down $50. Now, yesterday's one, I think, was a bit too easy for you, all right? So we've made this one slightly harder. We're going to start with the drums. Have a listen. Real 80s feel about this one, right? What is this song? One for the drummers out there. If you think you know what it is, in 30 minutes' time, I'll get you to call 1-triple-353, and you're playing for $200 with Triple M Strip Sessions. We've got Billy Joel straight after Green Day. You're on Triple M.

0: Billy Joel on your home of good times and greatest hits. You know what? I'm throwing in a double shot right now on Triple M to celebrate on this day, 1984, the Prince album Purple Rain, which also served as a soundtrack to the film the same name, hits number one on the Adelaide album charts. And, Philly, you went to the movie?
1: Year 8 at school. I asked a young girl out on a date.
2: Yep. Yeah.
1: We caught the train into the city to watch that movie with Prince, and that song has stuck in my mind ever since, mate.
2: So the date must have gone well then.
1: I can't remember the date now, Matty, but I remember the song and the movie.
0: Well, here is When Doves Cry from the album. Here is Prince. Double shot on Triple M.

We were going crazy on this day indeed for Prince, a double shot on Triple M. His album Purple Rain went to number one on the charts. We've got The Oils, Four Non-Blondes on the way. And in 10 minutes' time, I'm going to play you a drum beat. If you can guess what song it's from, you got a chance to win $200 playing Triple M Strip Sessions.

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0: It's the Oils, Power and the Passion. I reckon I could identify that drum beat for Triple M Strip Sessions. Can you tell me what song this drum beat is from? A lot of reverb on this one. If you think you know, if it's ringing a bell, call me right now on 133353. First in, best dressed, you can win $200 playing Triple M Strip Sessions.
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0: We are testing your musical knowledge with Triple M Strip Sessions. How this works is we're taking a classic Triple M track, right, and we're breaking it right down. So we're playing the song one instrument at a time. Your job, Triple M family, is to tell us what song that is. As we go to Lewiston, Joanne, how are you today?
5: Yeah, really good, thanks.
0: What have you been doing?
5: Working.
0: Okay, I like that. Now, are you a musician? We're getting a lot of musos playing this game.
5: No.
0: Okay, you're just a music lover.
5: Yeah.
0: Okay, right. So tell me, when you heard the drums, which we're playing now, what comes to mind?
5: I thought it was Cutting Crew, Died in Your Arms.
0: Any particular reason? Are you a big fan of the song, or it's just the first thing you kind of heard?
5: I got to tell you the truth.
0: Yeah, go on.
5: My husband's a drummer.
0: Okay, so he heard the reverb on the snare and the kick drum, and he was able to identify it?
5: Yeah.
0: If you won $200, would you share?
5: I'd have to, yeah.
0: Joanne, well done.
5: Thank you.
0: And you got to thank that husband of yours too. Congratulations.
5: Oh, yep. Okay, thank you so much.
0: Oh, it pays to know a drummer for once.
5: Yeah, that's it. But not very often. Normally you just carry their gear.
0: Yeah, tell me about it. Well done, Joanne.
5: Thank you.
0: This is Triple M Strip Sessions. Tomorrow morning at 9 McKeegan, we do it all again. We're playing a Triple M classic. Identify the song, and $200 is all yours. Here is Cutting Crew right now on Triple M.

0: 2. Do not go anywhere. Good times and greatest hits on the way. We've got U2, Crowded House, Double Shot from the Angels too. On your home of Adelaide's number one breakfast show, Triple M's Roo, Dits and Loz. And if you missed it this morning, big show. We had Tex Walker join the gang, and it was a big win for the Crows on the weekend. Loz offered her take on the media's treatment of the side.
1: In red hot form, the Adelaide boys.
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3: 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And then the next week, everyone's like, all hail Crows. It's so bizarre.
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0: 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Of course, it all starts at 6 tomorrow morning on Triple M's Roo, Dits and Loz.
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6: 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There's an incident on the north-south motorway causing some minor delays northbound approaching Waterloo Corner Road. Crews continue works on a burst water main in West Hindmarsh on Grange Road near Young Avenue. In Jepps Cross, urgent works on Grand Junction Road near Main North Road. It's Travel Tuesday at Flight Centre. 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Today only, book at flightcentre.com.au. And that's the latest traffic on Adelaide's 104.7 Triple M.
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27: Hi there, I'm Amy Goggins. National house prices will fall by 1.1% over the rest of the year and then rebound by 3.4% in 2027. That's what KPMG is predicting in its latest report. It says higher interest rates, affordability pressures and weaker investor sentiment are putting downward pressure on demand. Authorities are looking into what could be Australia's second mass mortality event caused by H5 bird flu after a cluster of dead and sick birds were found in Victoria. It comes following confirmation of the first mass mortality event in South Australia yesterday. Briefly, the new Victorian Premier Ben Carroll's new slimmed-down ministry has been sworn in ahead of the election in November. And a shocking report with an estimated 3.6 million Aussies experiencing food hardship for the first time in the past 6 months. According to research commissioned by Second Bite and Food Bank, around one in three are too embarrassed to ask for help.
26: Triple M Adelaide. Sport.
27: Lions mid Jared Berry is backing his side to bounce back from their shock 76-point loss to the Blues. They face the Hawks Friday night, looking to shore up a top four finish. Berry says it's a long season for all clubs.
28: It's important that you know your lows aren't too low and your highs aren't too high and you stay somewhere in between with all that sort of stuff. So, we had a few sore bodies, as you saw on the weekend, and stuff like that, and that contributes.
27: And Richmond great Nathan Broad has announced he's hanging up the boots after next week's clash with St Kilda.
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27: A bit of cloud about today across Adelaide. Tomorrow looking partly cloudy, heading for a top of 15 degrees. Thursday, the sun will be back out. And listener knows what Aussie ears want to hear, the best radio and audio created for you.
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0: It's Triple M's 50K No Repeat Workday with the Crowdies. We've got Tony and Unley on 13353. Mate, you want to hear some Aussie music?
1: I just want to hear the Angels.
0: Yes.
1: Honestly, they are one of the most incredible Australian bands and the best I've ever seen live, mate.
0: Mate, funny you say that. 50-year career, they are still incredible live. And it was actually on this day, great timing last year, the Angels Lane opened in Adelaide. We celebrate that now with a double shot from the Angels on Triple M.

Thank you.

0: It's a double shot from the Angels on Adelaide 104.7 Triple M. Rob, you were quick on 133.53. First time you heard him?
1: 1980, year 7, yep. And that's just loved them ever since. So the Angels, they live on.
0: Yeah, well said, mate. On this day last year, the Angels Lane opened in Adelaide. Hey, more good times, greatest hits on the way. We've got Joan Jett and the Blackhearts, Mr. Mister, after New Radicals. You're on Triple M.

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0: We love rock and roll on Triple M's 50K No Repeat Workday. And that continues. Love the 80s too with Bon Jovi, Australia's finest, Two Killing Hearties. Hard to believe this song turns 26 this year. Hey, Ravsy's in next. 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Ravsy's in next, Triple M.
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0: Good times and greatest hits. We are live across Adelaide. Triple M's Lou and Jarcher are next, and straight after that, Triple M's Rush Hour. JB, Billy Ravsey, brought to you by Leica. Glorious dog food for glorious dog poo. Ravsey, how are you, legend?
1: I'm going very, very well, Matty. How are you?
0: Good. Things are good. It's good to have you back from Bali.
1: Thank you.
0: You still got the tan?
1: Well, according to JB, I've reversed tan.
0: But, welcome to my world.
1: Exactly. huge show today. We're going double up. We've got two Carlton stars coming in, Jagger Smith and Abby McKay.
0: Yeah, that's right.
1: They're going to be joining us. Of course, Abby is the captain of the AFLW side for the Blues, and nice. Jagger is probably going to win this year's Rising Star.
0: Yeah, nice.
1: And then speaking of stars, Ben Cousins going to join us, as well as former swimmer Scott Miller.
0: Yeah, nice.
1: He's got a big, big story to tell, so they're going to be joining us on the Rush Hour today. Bill will hopefully tell us a joke that doesn't get Wooly Bully, because that's all he's been getting lately, to be fair. And I think that's about it.
0: Awesome, mate. Well, that's a stacked show, as always. Go and enjoy, my friend.
1: Thank you.
0: It's Triple M's Rush Hour. JB, Bill, Rabsy, driving us home today from 4 on Triple M.
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4: 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In Jepps Cross, road plates are in use following urgent works on Grand Junction Road near Main North Road. Speed set back to 40k's in both directions. That's also the case for works underway in Prospect on Churchill Road near Charles Street. Also in Somerton Park on Brighton Road near White Street. 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That's an Aldi price. Aldi. Good difference. And that's the latest traffic on Adelaide's 104.7 Triple M.
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25: Hey, I'm Desiree Andello. Gambling giants are rejecting allegations of perks offered to problem gamblers. A Senate inquiry was told some companies gave illegal drugs and sex workers to customers. Sportsbet says it has no evidence to substantiate those allegations. Tabcorp's head of government affairs says it's not part of customer offerings. National house prices will fall by 1.1% over the rest of the year and then rebound by 3.4% in 2027. That's what KPMG is predicting in its latest report. It says higher interest rates, affordability pressures and weaker investment sentiment are putting downward pressure on demand. A second mass mortality event is being investigated due to bird flu. The first was confirmed yesterday as conservation experts warn of the risk to Victoria's little penguin population. And household spending's up in June. The latest data from the Bureau of Statistics shows a 0.8% increase. A major factor was spending on new cars, specifically electric vehicles and hybrids.
24: Triple M Adelaide. Sport.
25: Some more changes for the Bombers. Assistant coach Cam Roberts is set to leave at the end of the season, handing in his resignation, saying he'll leave knowing Essendon has an exciting future ahead. And the Swans are looking to lock in a top two finish. They'll need to do it without key defender Will Edwards, who underwent surgery this week on a broken leg. Isaac Heaney telling Seven he'll be out for the season.
26: It's not great, but hopefully he's back by the start of next season. He'll definitely miss the rest of this season, but he's in good spirits and that green whistle helped him out nicely.
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25: Cloudy for the rest of the day in Adelaide, dropping to a low of 5 degrees overnight. More cloud cover tomorrow and a top of 15, a low of 8 degrees. 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
1: Happy Chewbacca Tuesday to all who celebrate, of course.
2: Well, we do.
3: I'm not today. I've decided against it.
2: Why come?
3: Well, there's no rules about what days I must celebrate and what ones I don't.
2: It's just hurtful. It's just
3: frankly. Oh, you want to talk about hurt?
2: Oh, here we go.
3: You want to talk about pain?
2: Oh, here we go. Go on then.
3: You seem to be in the doghouse.
2: Yeah, I'm in trouble. I literally got a text from my wife about 30 seconds before coming on air. Like, you didn't tell me an electrician was coming. I said, I didn't know there was one coming. She said, well, I've just tried to get Hank down for an hour. And they knocked on the door and woke him up straight away. And now I feel sick in my guts because I think I'm in a lot of trouble.
3: Yeah. You'll be wishing that the show runs overtime.
2: Well, I actually, sorry, doll, I won't be home until 10 tonight. We've got that thing.
3: We don't.
2: I'm going LP to the osteopath. LP and I.
3: No, he's going to the osteopath with me.
2: No, we've got that thing, don't we, mate? Mm. Where we've got to film that stuff and all that.
1: So. Who am I more loyal to, Jarch or Jarch's wife, Steph?
3: Steph.
2: I would hope it's...
1: I can't make that thing. I can't make that thing anymore. So you're free to go home.
2: Digilock.
3: No,
2: you
3: he's...
2: You got that thing we had to go
3: he's
2: to...
3: He's busy too.
2: He does. No, he said yes. So.
3: No, he shook his head.
2: Sorry, darling.
3: Hey, you've got to get out anyway.
2: What?
3: Judge is here.
2: Right, I'll see you later.
3: See ya.
1: Oh, here he is.
2: Hello. Oh, I hate that Jarchy.
3: So do I. You're getting on my last nerves at the moment.
2: I'm with you, Cornelia. No, I really am.
3: Don't shake your head, because it makes me jealous.
2: I really am with you. Anyway.
1: But just for the record, Lou can't shake her head today.
2: Yeah, what have you done,
1: darling? We'll get into that.
3: My wisdom teeth are coming out. My face is swollen. I can't eat anything but mashed potato. They're infected. And then I woke up this morning and my back decided from my neck to my crack to have a spasm.
2: I should write a song about that.
3: My neck.
2: Well, you need to add something else.
1: Yeah.
2: We got neck, back, and crack. I think we need to add one more to make it a whole song. Anyway, that's
1: Judge Jarchy's next. We'll touch on Lou in the wars as well. It's Lou and Jarchy and Triple M.

0: Lou and Jarch on Triple M for your Chewbacca Tuesday.
1: You are about to enter the courtroom of Judge Jarchy.
2: Cornelio, how are you?
3: Hello, Governor.
2: Right.
0: Hi, Judge.
2: Really developed that character, Cornelio. It just gets better and better. You, Cornelio, is suddenly a Cockney English.
3: Hello,
2: English
3: Governor.
0: What do you mean?
2: You're a little orphan boy, like Oliver Twist. And you're.
0: I'm just who I am. I'm just Cornelio.
2: Yeah, Cornelio.
0: I can't help who I am.
3: He's just an Australian classic bloke.
2: I know. It sounds awfully like that. That anchor, Lou and Jarch.
0: Can't help who I am. I'm just Cornelio.
2: Yeah, you're just Cornelio.
0: It's just me.
2: It's just me.
3: Order!
2: Interesting. My court, but I'll allow it. I'm feeling in a good mood today.
3: It is friendly today. It was the sandwiches, wasn't it?
2: It was. They were delightful. Now, what case have you got for me?
3: Right. At the beginning of this year, I started a new job with a small family business. It's owned by a husband and wife, and they have four employees, including myself. The office goes through busy periods where all staff are required in the office 5 days a week. However, during the quieter periods, it was agreed that employees could work remotely 2 days a week.
2: Right.
3: During a quiet period recently, I decided to work from an Airbnb on the coast. Oh. Thursday and Friday, then Monday and Tuesday. Because technically,
2: Cheeky, 6 day weekend.
3: Yeah, but it's we're still working.
2: When
3: I returned to the office, the owners kindly pointed out that working remotely doesn't necessarily include taking a laptop on holiday with me.
2: Right. Mm.
3: They were nice about it, but they've asked if moving forward I use the working remote days to work from the same city, and then I split the days to avoid taking four consecutive in a row. Mm. I'm torn because I love the job and I want to be respectful, but I don't see the issue with working remote from wherever I want as long as I stick to 2 days per week and the work gets done.
2: Interesting,
3: so working remote means you can work from wherever you want, for and against. It depends. Like if I said to you, hey, I'm going to work from bloody Ibiza or Mykonos, perhaps there might be an issue there. But then,
2: well, I'd need you in the courtroom.
3: But then what draws the line and why is the coast okay but bloody Mykonos isn't?
0: Time zones is one there.
2: Time zone. Definitely. And
3: true.
2: I think, you know, if there is something that goes on within the workplace where, unfortunately, you do need to take one of your days and come in to work, which that's just a fact of life. You know, just, I mean, I guess the working from home thing, from what I can understand, yeah, absolutely. Take the 2 days, but if we do need you, you are required
3: within
2: the office.
3: It's sort of a cheat code doing the Thursday, Friday, then Monday, Tuesday, because it's technically 2 days 1 week and two the next.
2: Well, that's right. And I think it's play on, actually.
0: It is still 2 days a week from home, which is the rule.
2: From home, but also, you know, if you are needed in.
3: It's got to be close enough that you could go back.
2: It's interesting, isn't it? I think maybe, yeah.
0: But how close is one allowed to live from their work?
2: Well, that's right.
3: Exactly. You know? Imagine if they live 2 hours away.
0: And you should be allowed to do that.
3: Yeah.
2: I just think because also, if you'll allow me to play devil's advocate, and you will allow me,
3: okay.
2: I'm the judge.
3: Okay, we didn't say anything.
2: No, you'll
3: calm
2: allow
3: down.
2: It. I'll allow it. Now I've forgotten my point.
3: Working remote means you can work from wherever you want.
2: I've forgotten my point.
3: For and against. 133353.
0: Yeah, let's get the listeners on. What do you reckon, Judge?
2: What was my point?
3: 133353. Working remote means you can work from wherever you want. For and against, we need.
2: Oh, I remember. You know, if you're in another place.
3: 133353.
2: If you're in another place on the beach, like, you know you're pushing it. You know you're not doing
3: not doing as much.
2: Hey, I've been that guy.
3: Yeah, of course you have. You're a terrible judge.
2: No, before I was a judge.
3: Right.
0: Yeah. Oh, before you were a judge.
2: Yeah.
0: What career were you in before you were a judge?
2: I was a gigolo.
0: Ah, okay.
3: Beautiful. That's good. I'll learn something new about you every day.
2: Can work anywhere.
0: 133353. Lewin Judge.

0: Lou and Jarch on Triple M. We are about to get back into the courtroom with Judge Jarchi, but we want to know on 133353 if working remote means you can work from wherever you want. Okay, we need a for and against. Get in touch. Get in touch. Don't you reckon, Judge?
1: I agree. Okay. I agree. I mean, you know, you're happy just to work in bloody Mykonos?
0: Yeah.
1: Or should you be around in case of an emergency?
0: Well, what, can you even go up the coast, down the coast? Is that allowed for working from home?
1: That's right.
0: Give yourself a 4-day or even a 6-day weekend.
1: Well, we need to figure that out, man.
0: Yeah, we're going to need to get to the bottom of this. We'll get back in the courtroom next on Triple M.

0: 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Let's get back in the courtroom.
1: You are about to enter the courtroom of Judge Jarchy.
2: Now, the court will now come to order. Cornelia,
3: you're
2: great to
3: flustered.
2: See you. No, good to see you.
3: You've been boys, been playing some sort of game in here, have you?
2: This is a courtroom. We don't play games.
3: Seems like you've been playing Scrow.
2: There may have been a bit of Scrow.
3: People are starting to watch. Really bad look.
2: I understand that.
3: You're the judge.
2: Scrow is
0: scrunch paper throw, or we throw paper into a
3: bin.
0: Yes,
3: but you're the judge.
0: Judge Jarchy, not as good at Scrow as Jarch.
3: I know. Yeah. You should also not be playing Cornelia.
2: No. You don't tell people in my courtroom what to do. Now, read out the case, lady. Get it done quickly, actually.
3: Hey.
2: No. Chop, chop.
3: I'll be putting in a formal complaint about you. This is about our working remote. Are we for or against it? A lady has decided to work from the coast on a Thursday and Friday and a Monday and Tuesday because her work said that she could take 2 days off. She's been a bit cheeky, taking two either side.
2: That's cheeky.
3: And they've said, you know, this is not appropriate. But she's like, where do you draw the line? Is working away classified as not working? Or does she need to be in the office, or does she have to be at home, is what they're saying. So we've got Lauren and Dale, and we're asking, working remote means you can work from wherever you want, for and against.
2: Lauren, how are you?
4: I'm good. How are you guys?
2: Very well. Mm-hmm. Dale, how are you?
5: I'm well, thank you.
2: Good.
5: No, yourself?
2: Yeah, very well. Thank you. No, Your Honours, which is an interesting start, ladies. Lauren, you're against. You're basically against this whole thing, Dale. You're for. Lauren, please, you know, proceed with your opening statement, and then Dale, if you'll rebut, and ladies, keep it tidy.
4: Well, like, she already has the privilege of working remote, so like, I wouldn't take that too much of an advantage, because like, there's people that have to go into the office, you know, 5 days a week. Like, I work in an office. I mean, I have two jobs, so I know kind of both sides of it. And like, what if something happens? Because it's like, hey, we need you in the office. Like, we need you to bring papers X, Y, and Z. You're like, oh, actually can't. I'm not there, anywhere near home.
2: Lauren, try telling a bloody Gen Z that, am I right?
4: I am a Gen Z.
2: Okay.
3: Okay.
2: Okay. Great points. Dale, your rebuttal.
3: Dale.
2: And make it snappy.
5: My rebuttal?
2: Yes.
5: I feel that you really should be able to work from wherever you want to if you're working from home. Because
3: Dale, you're cutting out.
5: Oh, no. Hang on. There's times when the employer wants you to work when you're away from the office and you're on your holidays. So I feel that you should be able to work from anywhere. If it's good for them to have you work when you're on holidays, why can't you be on holidays when you're working?
2: Do you think there's a conflict of interest there, Dale, that maybe the holiday might supersede the priorities of the job? You know,
5: Not if the job's getting done. If you're working, and the point is working from home, working from wherever, as long as you are doing the job, what does it matter? At the end of the day, if the job's done, I think it should be able to be done wherever.
2: Look, the court will take judicial notice of that fact. Lauren, a final word.
4: Well, it's like, I mean, like, as I said, it's like, what if they need something in the office, or like one of the people...
5: Faxes, take photos, send it through email.
4: Yeah, but what if they don't have, like, the papers?
5: Everyone's got a mobile phone. You've got a laptop. You can do it all.
4: Yeah, but like I'm saying, if the chick's up in the Airbnb and has like a paper that she thought she didn't need to bring, turns out she should have. And then they go, hey, home, can you take a photo?
5: Who has paper these days? Everything is on a computer.
4: I mean, I still use papers.
3: I've got paper in front of me.
2: But you could still email. You could still email.
3: Could be a bloody lawyer's contract.
0: Okay, judge, we're going to need it. We're going to need a verdict.
2: Okay. Look, I'm a pretty cool judge. I see myself as a bit of a Gen Z judge. Pretty cool. And unfortunately, I'm going to have to go against my kind. My fellow Gen Zers, go with Dale. Bloody work from anywhere, mate. Have fun.
3: Work from Bali. Work from Mykonos. Work from the club.
2: Just not you two. I always need you in the courtroom.
0: Oh, okay.
3: We were planning a trip to Greece.
2: No, front and center.
3: Right.
0: I'm actually in Mykonos right now. This is actually just a Zoom call.
2: Oh. I thought you'd become small and rectangular.
0: Cornelius, we're both.
3: Yeah, we're at a club.
0: We're in a club.
2: This is awkward.
0: Yeah.
2: All right. Actually, so am I.
6: 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Certified chaos merchants. 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
8: 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You and Judge.
9: Yeah, that's right. It's Lou and Judge on Triple M. And guys, I've got a story to tell you next.
10: I'm intrigued by this.
11: Same. I've heard you've done something awkward.
9: Well, I just had a very embarrassing moment yesterday featuring one of our colleagues. Not one of the members of the immediate team, but someone that has been a character on the show before that we've worked with before.
11: I'm excited.
10: You've been flashing again, haven't you?
9: No flashing. I can promise you this did not involve.
11: He's had words about that. Good. That stopped.
10: That has to stop, mate.
9: All the words. It was just too much. I just got bored of all the meetings with all the HR, so I thought it's just easier if I just stop with the flashing.
10: Yeah, it's so fair.
9: Yeah. So, I'll tell you about that next.
10: I'm excited.
11: I saw
9: Will and Judge from Triple M.

0: It's Lou and Jarch on Triple M, and Lou and Jarch, I had an embarrassing moment happen to me yesterday.
1: Well, right.
0: Excruciating.
1: With who?
0: So, our colleague, Claire, who you might remember, Claire helped us out when we did the drinking on air prank.
2: Yes.
0: She
2: yes.
0: posed as a representative of HR. This was...
3: Hi, I'm Claire.
4: Jack, how you going?
3: Yeah, good to meet you.
4: Good to meet you.
3: So I'm Director of People and Operations here at SCA.
4: Yeah.
3: We've had a few reports of incidents that people have observed, and I just wanted to get to the bottom of it.
4: Yep.
3: I just wanted to establish whether you'd partaken in any drinking while at work this week.
4: No.
3: Okay, so you're across all our policies and...
4: Yeah,
3: you know where to draw the line.
4: Yeah,
3: okay, great.
4: Absolutely.
3: All right, well, thanks so much.
4: Thank
3: Appreciate
4: you.
3: Appreciate it.
0: So she did a great job.
2: She was phenomenal. Like, I was
1: so
2: kind of scared of her.
1: So good. That was also early on.
2: Yeah.
1: For us to be lying to the director of HR.
2: Now, huge from us.
1: So this has happened in front of her, has it? Whatever it is. Whatever.
0: Yes, yes.
1: Can I just preface something? Claire is overwhelmingly loved in this office.
2: She's pretty cool.
1: So
0: she's cool.
1: She is known as being the cool chick. She's very, very cool. People look up to her.
0: And she's done some really cool stuff. Like, she's lived in a very impressive life.
1: Yes.
0: She's like a documentary podcast, director. Mm-hmm.
1: She's a full-blown weapon.
0: Yeah.
1: So, arguably, if there was one person that you, whatever you've done, that you wouldn't want it to happen in front of, it would be Claire.
2: Yeah. Yeah.
0: Yeah. She's the last person. She's the last person in the office I'd want to get embarrassed in front of.
2: And I'm intrigued.
1: That brings us to current day.
2: Yeah, yes. What you've done.
0: So yesterday, finish up work, finish with the show, and I go down to Coles. There's a Coles downstairs from our office, and I've just got to pick up a few things for dinner, a few ingredients, whatever. Just a couple of things. Got to pick up a couple of things. I'm thinking, okay, I don't need to grab a basket. I'll just grab my couple of things because I've just had a hold in my hands.
1: It's already good.
0: So walking through Coles, oh yeah, grab that, sweet. And then I'm walking, I'm going, oh no, we do need some more mints or whatever. We need some toothpaste. Oh, actually, you know what? We need some more soap for the shower. So we've got this big tub of liquid soap for the shower. All this stuff. Suddenly, my whole arms are taken up by all this stuff because it's too late to go back and get a basket. I'm like, I've just got to make it to checkout.
2: Mm-hmm.
0: So I'm walking with like my fingers aren't even grasping anything. It's all just being cradled up by my arms and elbows and stuff.
1: You're looking like an idiot.
0: Looking like an idiot anyway. Already looking like an idiot.
1: People are probably going, why didn't that?
2: Get a basket.
0: Yeah, kind of like that. So I'm like, okay, concentration face on. It's a big Coles. I'm like, I've just got to make my way to the checkout. Then I can just drop it all on the thing and then I'll be fine. And so I'm walking along. A few near misses. Regather my stuff.
1: Yeah.
0: And I'm walking along and then I look up. And I see Claire, our colleague.
1: Cool Claire.
2: CC.
0: I see Claire. And I notice her. She's got her AirPods in. She's walking. She's really cool. So she's got her AirPods in.
1: Leather jacket.
0: She's just looking. Mm-hmm. Leather jacket.
1: Motorcycle helmet in one arm.
0: Mm-hmm. That's probably, yeah.
1: Talking to Chris Hemsworth.
0: And so then she's looking. She's just going about her business. And I look up and see her. I'm about to be like, oh, hey, Claire. She then looks up, sees me. The moment that our eyes, we look into each other's eyes, my lapse in concentration of just trying to get all my stuff. So now this huge tub of soap that I've got starts sliding down my elbow. I then try and catch it basically by lifting up my right elbow. It thuds, boom, straight on the floor of the supermarket, slides.
2: Oh, no.
0: Slides out right in front of Claire's feet, almost trips her up. I'm going... I'm going to bend over and pick that up really quickly. Yeah. As I go to bend to pick it up, there goes everything else.
2: Oh,
0: bam,
2: no.
0: Everything.
2: It's all on the floor.
0: All on the floor. Just the and so for her, from her perspective, it's like she's just going about it. She looks up the split second she sees me. it all goes.
2: Disaster.
0: Did the soap
2: open?
0: No, it didn't open, thank God.
1: Yeah. I love this visual.
0: Then she has to then pick it up. I'm already trying to get everything else. I'm like, oh my God. I've got no hands to even accept the tub that she's picked up for me. So she has to just place it on top of my pile of stuff in my arm.
2: And then it drops all over again, 2.0.
0: And I'm just like, thanks, Claire. So, and I hadn't even said hi to her yet at that point.
1: It's a modern day Notting Hill.
0: Yeah.
1: Literally. And listen, you're a big, tall unit.
0: Yeah.
1: There's a lot of limb.
0: A lot of limbs.
1: I was pissing myself just thinking about the limbs going everywhere as you...
2: Like a big giraffe.
1: Yeah. Like a giraffe on ice skates.
2: Mm.
0: It was a bit like that. So That's that.
5: I'm proud of you, mate.
2: Get a basket as your next time. Next time.
0: That's actually the life lesson. Just get a basket. Even if you're getting two things, just get a basket.
1: Get a basket also. Well, you want to be ready.
0: Ooh. Oh, yeah.
2: You verse Lou. 133353.
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0: Every weekday, 2 till 4 on Triple M, you're listening to Lou and Jarch. I actually turned the opener down that
1: time. No, you didn't.
0: $100 voucher for Red Rooster with $10 whole roast chickens Monday to Wednesday. Only at Red Rooster. They are Australia's favourite roast.
1: I'm going to have hot chips for dinner.
2: I love Red Rooster.
1: I'm going to have hot chips for dinner. You can't tell me no.
2: I wouldn't tell you no.
1: Because it's all I can eat at the moment.
2: Tell them. I would never tell you no. Can you get a roast, Chugabia?
1: I can't eat chicken with my mouth like this.
2: Maybe Red Rooster chicken.
1: True.
2: Hey, Dylan, talk to me.
3: How you going, mummy and daddy?
2: Good, hey, son, Dil. How are you?
3: Oh, it could be better, but, you know, living the dream.
1: Okay. Me too.
2: Proud of you.
1: Two little sad sacks.
2: Well, if we've got two little sad sacks, Dil, how's the general knowledge, mate? How do you go generally?
3: Oh, I wouldn't say great, but, you know, it does the job.
2: Okay,
1: I reckon I'm going to take you down, son. Mm.
3: Yeah, I hope not, but we'll see how she goes, eh?
2: I reckon.
0: He needs to work on his smack talk, Dylan. That was too nice.
2: Well, he's too nice.
0: Yeah.
3: I'm a young fella, so I'm still learning, you know?
2: Yeah, correct.
1: He's big-eyed, bushy-eyed in the world.
2: You're old, so you should know more.
1: Yeah, I know. My back's put out. That's how old I am. And my wisdom... Yeah. Well, my wisdom teeth coming through was like 18. Yeah. It's weird.
2: It should be.
1: Kind
2: should
1: of
2: be
1: embarrassing.
2: Anyway, mate, I'm going to read the questions. First to answer gets the point. No need to buzz in. Dilly, you ready?
3: Sweet as.
2: You ready, big horse?
1: Yeah.
3: I'm ready.
2: Lou England, are you ready?
1: You already asked me, but yeah, I am.
2: Lou Sawback, are you ready?
1: Yeah.
2: Well, in that case, you've... Now! The Commonwealth Games have wrapped up. Who won in the medal tally?
3: Australia.
2: Correct. Where does the musical The Sound of Music take place?
1: Austria.
2: Correct. The Dog Surfing Championships are currently taking place in which American state?
1: California.
2: Correct. The Voice started on Sunday night on which channel?
1: Seven.
3: Nine.
1: Ten.
2: Correct, Lou. Seven. Who played the role of Jim Halpert in The Office?
1: Steve Carell.
0: No.
1: Ricky Gervais.
0: No.
2: It's John Krasinski. Who invented the telephone?
1: Einstein.
2: When you give someone a...
1: Bell.
2: Yeah.
1: James Bell.
2: No.
1: Tom Bell.
2: It's Alexander Graham Bell. The City to Surf is taking place this weekend in which city?
1: Sydney.
2: Correct.
3: Melbourne.
2: Name one of the superheroes in the Avengers.
1: Hulk.
0: Iron Man.
2: Poor Hulk. Which Avenger was that?
1: I was going to say Thanos and then I went Hulk.
0: Dylan got that one.
2: Dylan got it. Who voices the character of Donkey in Shrek?
1: Will Smith. Oh, sorry, Eddie Murphy.
2: What is the capital city of Bangladesh? I'll be honest, I thought Bangladesh was a city.
1: So did I.
3: Me too.
0: They won't get this.
1: I
3: have no idea.
2: Starts with D.
0: What's thank you in
2: Delhi.
0: German?
2: Thank you in Denver. German.
1: Delhi. Delhi.
2: Mm. It's Dunker.
1: Oh.
0: Dunker. Who won that one?
2: Lulu got you,
0: Lulu
2: mate.
0: Got it.
1: But you can have the Red Rooster voucher, Del.
3: Congratulations, Lou. Good on you.
1: No, you can have the voucher, mate. Take it.
3: Really? Oh, thank you so much, bro. Thank you.
0: Enjoy
1: the Red Rooster.
0: Wouldn't even accept the Red Rooster voucher. Lou and Jarch, he needs to work on that. He really needs to work on that. Yeah, Lou and Jarch, Triple M.
4: 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Certified chaos merchants. Triple M's Lou and Jarch for your early drive home.
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7: 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No accidents or breakdowns. Roadworks continuing though on Heaslip Road, Penfield Gardens, Railway Terrace, Mine End South, Crossroad in Plimpton, also North South Motorway at Paralowie, South Road at Halloran Hill. 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That's the latest traffic on Adelaide's 104.7 Triple M.
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29: Hello, Rosanna Mangiarelli here. An explosion has sparked a ferocious fire at a Broadview property. Firefighters say two sheds were fully engulfed in flames and the blaze threatened neighbouring homes. Residents believe a battery was being charged when the fire started. Thankfully, no one was hurt. A further 23 cases of the highly contagious bird flu have been confirmed. It takes the total number of cases in SA to 81. There have been no detections in poultry or other livestock. The opposition's predicting house prices could fall up to 10% this year. It says that would put thousands of first home buyers who've used the government's 5% deposit scheme at risk of falling into negative equity. And former radio host Alan Jones is back in court after explosive allegations were aired on day one of his trial. The court heard graphic testimony from a well-known sports star whose identity remains secret. 76 witnesses will be called over the four-month period. Jones maintains his innocence.
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29: Power superstar Jason Horne Francis says he's in the best and most consistent form of his career heading into Game 100 on Saturday against the Swans. Crows veteran Taylor Walker has taken aim at the AFL, labelling a memo to clubs reminding them to play their best available teams as bizarre. Power AFLW defender Ella Heads has signed a four-year contract extension to remain at Alberton until the end of 2030. And batsman Josh Inglis suffers back spasms on day one of Australia's training camp.
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3: Casey Trelaw here. A calm and cold night is on the way for the city, down to an overnight low of 5 degrees. Partly cloudy skies and light winds tomorrow, heading for a top of 16. For Adelaide's best news, sport and weather, watch 7 News at 6.
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0: an incredibly powerful hour is on the way, I would say.
1: Can you imagine if you had a job where you were like, you'd work on the top of skyscrapers, fixing them?
2: No, thanks.
1: It'd be high maintenance.
2: I've thrown up twice.
1: He's done it again.
2: I've thrown up twice. I want a million antibiotics and things. I know I'm always sick. There's something wrong with me. Someone's got a voodoo doll. And then Jack has the nerves when I've been here up sick all day, still putting in the effort.
1: How does
2: it
1: go?
2: High maintenance. No, because I'm a hard worker. Thank you very much.
1: As I said in the break, you are like, radio really is modern day oil rigs.
2: Exactly. So you're like, bloody lucky I'm here.
1: It's tough to be in an air conditioned studio. Yeah.
2: Oh.
1: I don't know. Honestly, I don't know how you do it.
2: I know. Me either, mate. It's tough work.
1: LP, how do you do it?
0: Oh, one day at a time.
1: Yeah, same, mate. Sometimes I get home and I go, Jesus Christ Almighty.
2: Got to put your feet up.
1: Feet up now.
2: Get a massage.
1: Yeah. Been on them all day. In me Ned Brockman pumas.
2: Me too, and my bloody golden goose now.
1: Oh, yeah, poor bastard.
2: Oh, God.
1: Golden handcuffs, eh, Lou?
2: God. When are we getting that golden microphone too? Yeah, write that down.
1: Bit of lousy about it. Hey, give us a quick thought.
2: Oh, you don't want to know what I'm thinking.
1: I really, really
2: I don't,
1: do.
2: I probably can't say it on here.
0: Is it dark?
2: It's real dark, and a couple of things that I'd like to have words with you about.
1: Yeah, go on, give me one. Go on.
2: Nah.
0: Mm.
1: Well, it looks like you're crawling out of a confrontation with me, much like the man in the story coming
2: up.
0: Oh, it's good. It's very
2: He's good.
0: Good. It's very good.
1: Who crawled his way out of a confrontation.
0: Oh, we'll find out more about that next. Oh. Oh. Lou in Charge. Oh.

0: It's your Chewbacca Tuesday on Triple M. You're joined by your good friends Lou and Judge.
1: How are we?
2: Probably the best I've ever been.
0: You look great.
2: Thanks, Jack. I feel fantastic. I could run a marathon, actually.
1: This took you 34 minutes to get back through the studio door.
2: I can't look at anyone. I can't turn my head.
1: No. That's okay, buddy. We'll get there. Hey, you'll crawl out of this hole. He's done it again.
2: Great segue.
0: He made the same joke twice. Same joke.
1: No. It was different before.
0: Oh, was it different?
1: Yeah, very,
2: was
1: very.
2: Was it? I don't think it was.
1: Very slightly. Anyway, I'll crawl out of this bunker.
0: He's done it again.
1: Thanks, mate. Look, a man in, there's a video doing the rounds, right? A video doing the rounds on the internet. A man in China has gone viral after attempting to leave a spa without paying for his visit. So he's gone in, probably got his mani-pedi. His bloody
2: massage, maybe a facial,
1: probably a mud bath.
2: Might be like hot sauna, steam room kind of
1: thing. Hot stones.
2: Yeah, it might be one of those like you pay a certain amount and you just get all that for whatever you pay. You know,
1: that's right. So he's had a great day, absolute ripper. He's then gone. I'm feeling good. I feel great. You know, it doesn't feel great. The wallet hit post. Spa, massage, blah, blah, blah. So he goes, how do I get out of this one? And he's obviously sussed the area out.
2: He's definitely done a recce,
1: He's done a sight rec. He's going, what's going on? And he goes, I reckon I can get out if I just jump on all fours and slowly crawl to the door, open that, and crawl my way out of the spa.
2: Which is ridiculous.
0: So the reception desk don't see him.
1: So
0: is that right?
1: Yeah. So
2: and like cameras, guys. And also, who's not paying at the start?
1: Well, this, yeah.
2: You know, like usually you go somewhere and it's like, all right, this to get in.
1: Well,
2: I reckon he got
1: China
2: add-ons.
1: China might be different.
2: Or he got add-ons while he was in there. You know, so how we were saying the massage and stuff. Perhaps they get like they pay a fee and they go in and then it's like an add-on. So that's where like the massage and all that.
1: Ah, give me some hot stones.
2: Yeah, and he's
1: I
2: gone,
1: want a colonic irrigation.
2: Jackpot.
1: I want, you know, and then he's like, I'm not paying for that.
2: Yeah. Crawlsy, crawlsy, crawlsy, pudding in pie. Crawled on the floor and made you all cry. Or made you all laugh in my circumstance.
1: Let's get you home, mate, bud. Let's get you home. So he's crawled out to avoid the bill.
2: Crawlsy, crawlsy.
1: Go on. No, I want to hear the second round. No, I do.
2: Crawlsy, crawlsy, crawlsy. Pudding and pie. Kiss.
0: Oh, no.
1: Oh,
0: but
1: Jesus.
2: Kiss the stone.
1: Don't keep going. Because you cough midway through power like a sick infant.
2: No, I had a tickle at my throat.
1: Keep going. Look, he's done some pretty extreme stuff to get out of pain, right?
0: We get a freebie.
1: We wanted to know, 133353, how far did you go for a freebie?
2: Pretend it's someone's birthday.
1: Yeah, like
2: or
1: hotels. Hotels, have you said it's your honeymoon? Have you said it's your birthday?
2: Yeah.
1: Get a free cake. What other examples?
2: A lot of people do the honeymoon one and they arrive and on the bed is like, happy honeymoon, you know,
1: that's
2: and they've got
1: right.
2: a bottle of champagne or
1: yeah.
2: whatever.
1: We'd love, you know, your little tricks, how you got your freebies.
0: Yeah.
1: Any freebie of any kind.
2: Yeah.
0: And like having to like get your family members involved, like your grandma.
1: Yeah.
0: Or like your child, like so they've got to go along with it too.
1: That's
0: like
1: right.
0: How far will you go?
1: That's right. I love this. I love this sort of stuff. You know, back in the day, a lot of people would, before it was more supervised, you could sort of lie about your orders at fast food restaurants and then get replacement freebies.
0: Yes.
2: Oh, you cheeky devil.
1: You didn't get my bloody, when they're really busy, you didn't get my bloody hot chocolate fudge sundae. Sorry, mate. Here you go. Cheers, big fella.
2: Free hot chockies for Arch, though.
1: You idiot.
0: 133353.
1: Idiot puddling pie.
2: Kissed the idiot and made them cry.
0: Oh, she still got it. Okay. 133353. Give us a call. How far have you gone for a freebie? We'll take your calls next on Lou and Judge.

0: It's Lou and Josh from Triple M, and 133353 is the number. We want to know, how far have you gone to get a freebie?
1: We'd love to know that, because a bloke in China went to a massage day spa sort of situation.
2: Sauna, steam room, all that jazz.
1: All that jazz. Decided, you know what? I want to make this a freebie. So by the reception desk where the receptionist is sitting, he's got on all fours, crawled past them, subsequently out of the building. No one saw him, but he was then caught on CCTV crawling for about 15 metres.
2: Just to get out of probably what, you're hit $60?
1: And I just want to say, you have said to me before specifically, to watch a grown man crawl on all fours isn't an enticing thing to see.
2: It's quite icky.
1: The other day I was picking up our scrows, all the paper off the ground. I was just crawling around on the ground. She's
2: it
1: like,
2: was
1: brother.
2: Horrendous.
1: She's like, mate, you...
2: It's one way to turn Steph off.
1: Yeah, get up.
0: Yeah.
2: Taylor, how far did you go for the freebie?
3: Good afternoon, guys.
1: Arvo, mate, how are you?
3: Yeah, good.
1: That's all right.
3: So probably for about 7 years now, I have been scamming a meal delivery service. I've signed up with about six of my different emails that I have.
2: Oh.
3: And so anytime I get the 40, oh, I haven't seen you in a while. Here's 40% off, cancel subscription, re-sign up with the new email.
1: Oh,
0: wow.
2: I think I know the one you're talking about.
1: That's genius.
3: There's so many.
1: That's genius.
2: Because they start off to hook you in with 40% off,
3: right,
2: don't they, for the first like month or something.
1: Is it?
2: Yeah.
1: So you know this. So I don't say it, but you'll be implementing this moving forward.
2: No. I will not, Jack. That's not how far I'll go for a freebie. It's worse.
1: Oh, you'll go further.
2: Kidding, I will not. Ah, I twisted.
1: Oh, God.
2: Sorry, my neck, everyone.
1: A neck sore. Thank you, Taylor. Harrison, talk to us, mate. How far would you go for a freebie?
4: Hello, senorita.
1: Hello, my sweet, sweet, sweet, sweet senorita. How are you?
4: I'm fantastic. Oh, I pay for the blue Instagram tick to get more stuff from companies.
0: Oh, so you pay a little to get a lot for free.
2: Well, and then do you have a couple, like some followers, and then they send you stuff?
4: Well, one of them is on that radio station, Mr. Jarch.
1: Oh, what do you mean?
0: What?
4: Jarchy actually follows my account.
1: Oh.
4: He's never sent me any free stuff, though, but he knows my account. It's called Punk Creations, and I get to do like movie premieres
1: and sponsorship
4: deals because I've got a blue tick.
1: I love your stuff.
0: So it's actually good content. Okay.
1: No, it is.
0: Okay.
1: It is.
2: Well, there you go. Send him some stuff, Josh.
1: So it's like, I've got him in the DMs.
2: Yeah.
1: We've yarned before. You've got a full Iron Man suit.
2: Him telling you that he'll reply will be in 4 years.
1: No, but I have, haven't I, mate?
4: Josh is actually quite quick on the responses, considering his reputation. Yes.
0: Okay. You're the only person Josh is responding to.
2: Yeah,
1: well, he's got an MK Ultra full Iron Man
2: suit.
1: That's pretty cool.
2: That.
1: Yeah, remember I showed you?
2: Yeah, you need to borrow that. And you need to hit send Harrison something.
1: Okay. Love your stuff. We'll work that out. Thank
2: cool.
1: you, Russ. Thank
2: Thanks,
1: you so
2: guys.
1: Much.
2: Great yarns.
0: Good yarns. Lou and Josh on Triple M. We're going to play Can I Get Your Number?
1: And if you want to see cool stuff, follow at Punk Creations on Instagram.
2: Harrison.
0: Oh, good plug. Cool. Wow. Lou and Josh.
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9: 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Roadworks continuing on Heaslip Road at Penfield Gardens, Railway Terrace, Mile End South. 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
1: Ladies and gentlemen, this is Can I Get Your Number?
0: Ooh, wow. The game where Lou and Josh have to guess what number is in the other person's brain.
2: Well, like have you written yours down, though?
3: I've written mine down. Have you written yours down?
2: Yes, I have.
3: So basically, we just ask each other questions until... Oh, I don't even know.
2: Well, I'm not in the greatest space today, so I wasn't very good at what I am normal.
3: The questions will determine the number. So it's like, you put a number down, I'm like, would this be too many dogs to own? And if it's between 1 and 50, if you've put 50, it's like, yeah, probably.
2: Well.
3: You know, but if it's like...
2: Subjective.
3: Correct, but 50 dogs, a lot of dogs. Mm. Well, okay, for someone living in an apartment in a metropolitan area, 50 dogs, a lot of dogs.
2: Mm.
0: So.
3: Turns out not a lot of dogs.
0: It's 50.
2: JJ. Okay.
0: Whoever guesses closest to the other person's number wins.
3: Yes.
0: Who wants to try and guess whose number first?
3: So it's within a minute, isn't it? Right?
0: Yeah, about that.
3: About that.
0: Okay. Got my eye on the clock.
2: Okay, I'll start.
0: Yep. Okay, go.
2: Could you finish this many slices of pizza?
3: No.
2: Huh, okay. So I'm going to say that's probably over. Okay, would you pay this many dollars for parking? Take that back. I don't want you to answer that one. Could you wrote? No, I don't want you to answer that one either. Is this more than the number of countries you've visited?
3: Yes.
2: You've stumped me. So it's, could you finish as many slices?
3: She's 3 minutes in, we've got two questions out of the way.
0: Oh, we're going to
2: Sorry, what'd you say? Could you eat this many hot chip? Oh, with this many
3: pizzas,
2: hot chips?
3: Slices of pizza.
2: Could you swim this many laps?
3: No.
0: Oh, Lou, you're going to have to.
2: 19?
3: She's not even finished.
0: Yeah, oh, still got time. Yeah, well, the guess was 19. You happy with 19 as your guess, Lou?
2: Yeah.
3: Do I tell her?
0: Yeah, you tell her.
3: It was 38.
2: Oh.
0: So we're just 19 off there.
2: So you
3: asked three questions.
2: Yeah, but could you finish this many slices of pizza?
3: Absolutely not. 38 pieces of pizza.
2: Okay, and then I said...
3: Not that many
2: is
3: countries.
2: Is this number more than the number of countries you've visited?
3: Absolutely not. I haven't visited 38 countries.
2: You tricked me, though, because you went, no.
3: Well, I did a top deck tour through Europe. I don't know. I wouldn't have visited 38, no.
2: I still stand by 19.
0: Okay, so
3: it's wrong.
2: Whatever.
3: So you're 19 off.
0: Yeah, she's 19 off. So let's see how Josh goes.
3: Okay.
0: Take away.
3: Would this be too many dogs to own in an apartment?
2: Yeah.
3: Would you, if you had this many dollars for lunch, would it be enough?
2: Yeah.
3: It would be.
2: Yes.
3: Could you beat this many people in a fight?
2: No.
3: Is it more than the number of countries you visited?
2: Yeah.
3: Could you smash this many Tim Tams?
2: No.
0: Oh, Judge!
3: Okay. Could you... Oh, no, you couldn't. Could you swing this many laps?
2: No.
0: What's your guess?
3: It's 42.
2: 29.
0: Ooh, but still Judge is just closer.
2: Yeah. You are stumped on the countries because you think I've been to that many countries.
3: I have. You're a well-travelled woman.
2: Yeah, but I'm usually the same places, darling.
3: Sorry, darling.
2: Yeah.
3: Yeah, good point, darling. Delightful. Mostly just Monaco.
2: You know, Italy is the number one place, yeah. You know, darling. Yeah.
0: Okay, well, Judge wins, but you both played pretty bad.
3: Thanks, mate.
0: Yeah,
2: thanks
0: well,
2: so much.
0: There you go. Lou's in the wars. We'll chat more about that next.
3: We will.

0: your Chewbacca Tuesday on Triple M with Lou and Jarch.
1: It is indeed. And look, Lulu, as we've discussed, you've been in the wars.
2: Yeah.
1: You're in the wars at the moment.
2: Someone's got a voodoo doll of me.
1: Yeah, it's rare when you're not in the wars.
2: This is a bad war.
1: But you're in a particular war.
2: Yeah.
1: This isn't, usually it's the Falklands. This seems like the Russian assault of Berlin in World War II.
2: It's
0: getting serious.
1: It's getting serious.
2: Usually I've stubbed my toe.
1: Yeah.
2: So my wisdom teeth are infected.
1: Yeah, we know. We've discussed it. Not only have we discussed it on this show.
2: Just if you just tuned in, I got to let you know.
1: Yeah, but we've also haven't stopped talking about it.
2: Yeah, so they're infected, so I can't eat anything. So then I'm taking my antibiotics and painkillers, and then I'm throwing up.
1: But what I wanted to talk about was today, we recorded our podcast, We Mean Well, this morning. So you obviously come in and you were cooked, right?
2: Because I've also...
1: Yeah, you're back.
2: I've had a spasm, so I can't move.
1: Yeah, we're across it. Okay?
2: Just if people have just tuned in, Jack.
0: They could have tuned in, Jack.
1: Well, you could have tuned in. She got a bad back and she got wisdom teeth coming out.
2: Yeah.
1: Talk about every show. Anyway, we're sitting there doing the potty. And Lou, as I've mentioned, the reference 30 times, you are Michael Keaton's Batman in the 90s movies, where it's just a full silicone suit and you're going, and you can't move. So your whole body turns if you need to do something.
2: Yeah.
1: So you're in the I'm doing the podcast and like Willie was doing stuff behind you as our producer and you just had no idea. And when you were talking to people, you just have to move your whole body. You're like, Willie, could you get that video up? Couldn't move. Anyway, we do a segment on the potty and you go, hey, I've got to go spew. And I go, oh, Jesus Christ almighty, this poor thing. Anyway, so Lou leaves to vomit. I'm like, so not only is her teeth buggered, she's woken up, her stiff neck, she's completely cooked, her lower back to neck is busted.
2: Spasms.
1: And now she's spewing.
2: Because obviously when you take, like, I can't eat much, so I'm eating, like, soups or...
1: And you had a sort of a painkiller, I think, on an empty stomach.
2: And antibiotics.
1: And, you know, if you take vitamins and stuff in your stomach, it make you vomit? Lou's suffering with this. Anyway, we go, holy dooly, like, what's going on here? And I just want to paint a picture for the audience. So about 8 minutes later, the podcast door to our studio just creaks open. And I just look there and there's just this lady standing in the middle of hair a little disheveled, just with the wettest, just bawling her eyes, just fully crying. And we're like, buddy. And you're like, it hurts so much, dude. Vomit. We're like, we don't have to do this. I said, you've been here for 40 minutes. We'll stop. Yeah, no, I think I'm being all right. It just hurts me so much. And then someone gave you a custard yogurt thing, and you're going like, I grew up in a nursing home, right? Yeah. Mum worked in a nursing home for 20 years, and all I could picture was like an old woman, a 98-year-old woman, you know.
2: Eating with no teeth.
1: Literally, and just like shaking as she put the custard to her mouth, going, I just can't do anything.
2: When you're like, your teeth are, you know, ruined, and then your back as well, you can't move your neck down to your like lower back, and then you spew, you obviously can't control what.
1: No,
2: so then the pain was like,
1: right.
2: I'm throwing up, and then the pain's like,
1: oh,
2: you know, my neck's like, ah. So then I came back and was just like,
1: just crying.
2: I think the rest of the podcast, I just had mascara down my eye.
1: Literally. We had to cut. We go, look, if it looks a little different if you're watching the YouTube, Lou's just come back and she's been pulling her eyes out and eating custard. Like, like a child that's sick at home at school. You know what I mean?
2: So I'm getting my whizzies out on Friday. I should be eating all the. Like proper food right now,
1: can't.
2: But I still can't.
1: You can't,
2: buddy. I'm going to be on mashed potatoes and like soup for like 2 weeks.
1: Yeah, that's right.
2: Right.
0: That's
2: woohoo.
0: That is brutal.
1: You're usually on half a liquid diet anyway. I wouldn't worry too much.
2: I won't be drinking, Jack.
0: Let's check the Insta next on Lou and Jarch.
1: Hey, I'd love that, mate.
2: Me too.
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0: Lou and Jarch on Triple M, and it is our saddest time of the show.
1: It always is, Brad.
2: The end. Actually, I'm looking forward to it because I'm going to the osteopath.
1: Yeah, you need to get cracked right.
2: Yeah, cracked up.
0: What?
2: Or cracked right, not cracked up.
1: I don't even know. I felt bad saying cracked right. You know, it sounds overtly sexual. So my apologies.
2: But I apologise too, then.
1: Cracked up is better. It's like laughing.
2: Oh, yeah, true.
1: Yeah.
2: Too true. I don't apologise now. I take it back. Couple of DMs. Undercover lover. Will we see if your partner would lie for you? This was great. Go overlook it on Lou and Jarch Insta. Old mate didn't hesitate once. That's either love or experience. Oh, I didn't think of that. Good liar.
1: I would like to think love.
2: Yes, me too.
1: I'd like
2: always think positive.
1: I'd like to verge on the err on the side of love. Wouldn't you?
3: And oh, that's beautiful.
1: That's beautiful, mate.
2: Another guy said, I need this guy on speed dial next time I chuck a sickie.
1: Seriously.
2: Too true. Get him to pretend to be your doctor.
1: Seriously.
3: Mm-hmm. Could we, could we use him going forward in the show?
2: I reckon.
3: Like when.
1: When people need, people need something like that.
2: He was great.
1: He was good.
2: Mm, my boyfriend would have somehow made me sound less employable.
1: I fear I am that man. I fear that if Steph had done something like this and I was like, then I realised what it was, I'd get too nervous.
2: Flustered.
1: Yeah, flustered. And be like, because, you know, I asked him, I was like, what are three things that you can only think of two? And I was like, two's enough.
2: Yeah. Like, that'll do. All right, we'll see you tomorrow for Winston Churchill Wednesday.
1: Hooray.
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2: Well, I felt it in my throat when you cough.
1: Good stuff.
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6: 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A twisted traffic light in Kensington Gardens on Glenburn Road near the parade. Road plates in use following urgent works. Jepps Cross Grand Junction Road near Main North Road speeds at 40, affecting both ways. And just be sure to check your speed. Commercial Road, Seaford and Days Road, Ferreton Park. 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The Traitors start 7:30 tonight on Channel 10. That's the latest traffic on Adelaide's 104.7 Triple M.
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31: Hello again, Rosanna Mangiarelli here. 23 new cases of the highly contagious bird flu have been confirmed in SA. There are concerns Australia could be dealing with the virus for years as the outbreak spreads. Agriculture Minister Julie Collins admits other countries have been battling bird flu since 2022. Arnott's employees have walked off the job today, demanding better pay, and Arnott's spokesperson says it's focused on reaching an agreement that supports workers and the long-term sustainability of its business in Adelaide. A truckie's escaped serious injury after rolling his vehicle at Waterloo Corner. Police say the truck was carrying soil and lost control at a roundabout during the morning peak. Qantas is planning to outsource up to 1,000 roles to India as the airline expands its use of AI. Roles in finance, HR and marketing are under review, with a final decision expected soon. And Robbie Williams is on the verge of celebrating 30 years in the industry. His stadium tour Britpop hits Australia in November.
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30: 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Sport.
31: Jason Horne-Francis will play game 100 at the SCG against the Swans on Saturday, the 23-year-old's fifth in the AFL coaches' votes, despite an interrupted pre-season. Adelaide defender Hugo Hall-Kahan says he's supporting good friend and teammate Josh Worrell as he deals with a pending court appearance after allegedly hitting a pedestrian while driving last month. And an early injury concern for Australia's test team, with batsman Josh Inglis forced off the track with back spasms on day one of its training camp.
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33: Casey Trelaw here. A calm and cold night is on the way for the city, down to an overnight low of 5 degrees. Partly cloudy skies and light winds tomorrow, heading for a top of 16. For Adelaide's best news, sport and weather, watch 7 News at 6.
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8: Is this moron number one?
9: Oh, I'm blonde? Look at me. I'm blonde.
8: Put moron number two on the phone.
9: Well, you'd have to pull the trolleys down to tell.
4: What the hell is wrong with you two?
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12: Listening to the Rush Hour.
4: I feel good.
14: Of course you feel good.
9: Here we go.
14: Yes. Tuesday, Abby McKay is joining us with Jagger Smith. A couple of legends of the blues, of course. Upcoming legends. Then a bit of topics. Brownless interests me. Why would we put the show at risk? And then back end, Ben Cousins and Scott Miller. And theirs is an amazing story.
15: Very amazing story. Well worth listening to that one, Jimmy
14: and then
15: boy.
14: We finish with a joke that Fat's happy with.
15: I'm happy
14: can already
15: with it.
14: Tell. He's got a stupid look on his head, which means he's happy with the joke.
15: All about the dial on the couch.
14: Is it really? Righto. Well, that's coming up later. But as I say hello to you, old vest.
15: G'day, Jimmy boy. Bloody cold out there.
14: Cold. Wow. Well, I've just come back from Perth.
15: Yes.
14: 4 days of 21, 22, blue sky, magnificent. It's freezing.
15: Well,
14: looking outside now, it's pissing down.
15: Is it?
14: Have a go at it.
15: It's been blue sky.
14: It is, Robbo.
15: Thank you, Robbo. Give us something. But it's been blue sky. It has been blue sky, Jimmy boy.
14: In fact, look outside
15: but
14: there now.
15: The wind. It goes straight through you.
14: No, it does.
15: You said that today, Rabs, with all that padding.
14: Yes.
15: Don't talk yet. You're not allowed to. Hello, Ryan.
16: The 30 seconds starts now. What's the capital of Egypt?
34: Pyramids.
16: True or false? Louis Walsh managed Westlife.
34: False.
16: Rihanna had a hit with this song, which also protects you from the rain.
34: Who was that chick?
16: No, you have to take your first answer.
34: S&M.
16: During what month of pregnancy does a woman begin to look pregnant?
34: August.
16: Oh, name a celebrity whose first name begins with the letter Q.
34: Q?
16: Yeah.
34: Your man, Wolverine, or Q Jackman.
15: Who went with that this Friday, Rob?
35: Izzy and Sunday. Bernie. No, it was just during a regulation game. They think they own that audio.
15: I know, but it went berserk, didn't it?
14: It did.
15: Beers?
14: It went nuts. It was global.
15: They got 50 million views.
14: Oh, 50
15: million.
14: That was unbelievable.
15: That was unbelievable.
35: So congratulations to all the women who start to look pregnant, because it is August.
14: It is August. Yes. So it's the right time to look pregnant.
15: Yes, it is. Horse's
14: according
15: birthday.
14: To that bloke. Yes.
15: When's he on?
14: Not Thursday.
15: Oh.
14: How many times between now and Thursday is he going to ask that question?
15: Well, I want to talk to him,
14: Jim. Do you?
15: He's got a book out.
14: Yeah, I know. And it must be a good book because you've stolen it.
15: Well, I've started reading.
14: Well, lined it.
15: You know I can't read, but... I've read 5 pages.
14: No, he's loving it.
15: I've never
14: seen you read a book before, all the years we've known each other.
35: And you've written at least two.
14: You've written
15: three.
14: You couldn't read?
15: Three I've written. Anyway, time now for rip, rip, rip.
1: Now on Triple M's Rush Hour.
15: Well, let's have a nice little get-together with...
1: It's Billy's All Sports Report.
15: You know who's going well in the AFL, Jim?
14: Who?
15: Hawthorn.
14: Yes.
15: They've just signed up Sam Mitchell to a 3-year extension.
14: Good.
15: And they're going okay. Third on the ladder, just coming along nicely out there at Dingley.
14: Bloody oath there.
15: So well done to the Hawks. Well done to Sammy boy.
14: Yes, good.
15: The Devils. Now, I don't like this little story here.
14: Oh, right. You don't like it?
15: No. And I'm not happy with Ken Hinckley.
14: Oh, hello.
15: My former teammate. The Tasmanian Devils have secured their first key coaching plank.
14: And?
15: Alongside Ken. Geelong guru Nigel Lappin.
14: And he's so important to the Cats.
15: Head of development. He's done such a great job down there. You ask anyone down there, any
14: Don't
15: of the kids.
14: Don't lose too many from down
15: I
14: there,
15: know.
14: Is it?
15: And he's going to Tassie, so he'll stay at the Cats for the rest of the year, 2026, but then he heads down to Tassie.
14: Nice.
15: One of the great blokes, footy blokes, just a good bloke. 18 years at the Cats, 3 premierships, they'll miss him.
14: And also three premierships with the Brisbane Lions.
35: Yeah. Well, including one with broken ribs, I think.
14: Yeah, he did.
15: That's right. He wasn't going to play. Yep. Yeah. Mm-hmm. So, Ken, no, that's not good.
2: He's cracked it.
14: If it was any other club, he wouldn't give us stuff.
15: No. He shouldn't be able to take their development managers.
14: Right.
15: Yeah.
14: Right.
15: AFL boss.
14: Matty, just give us a listen to that.
15: Development officers.
14: Yes, right.
15: AFL boss Greg Swan sent out a memo to all the clubs yesterday, Jim, reminding them of their obligation to perform on one's merits, which really means not to rest any players in the lead up to the finals.
14: How do you do that?
15: Well, it's a very good point because here's Bevo, Dogs coach Bevo, what his thoughts were.
3: I'd question how the AFL could question a club, because you're questioning the medical department from a club as well, if that happens. If you're in that position, I reckon most of us would give Rossy Lyon a call and just see how he went about it when he rested about 15, didn't he?
14: Yes.
15: I think all the coaches have got the same feeling.
14: Well, fat. I'm not sure how you implement that.
15: No, that's right. If it's someone's a bit sore and been sore for 3 weeks.
14: What are you just going to say? No, you actually have to play him.
15: That's right. No. Exactly.
14: I can't see how that works.
15: Keep your nose out of it, yeah, I would have thought. The clubs are saying. Nathan Broad. Oh, Doodle.
14: Yes.
15: Has announced his retirement with his final game to be next week, round 23.
14: Being a star.
15: At the G against the Saints. Three premierships.
14: Yep.
15: 189 games. He has been a bloody great player for the Tigers.
14: Heading back to the West?
15: Yeah.
35: Probably. Yeah. One of our own as well.

0: made their first appearance since the scandal, Jim.
1: Mm-hmm.
0: Clicky didn't play. He's suspended, so he's just watching on the sidelines there. They're on top of the table, Jim, but they got beaten by 9 wickets.
1: Yes.
0: 9 wickets lost.
1: 9 wickets.
0: There's karma.
1: Well.
0: You know what happened to them, Jim?
1: What?
0: They just didn't click.
1: Oh, no. So there's already been people turning around, and I don't mind this either, saying, that is on fire. Why is it Clicky Ponting? Why didn't they call this bloke Graham Click, for instance?
0: Because Clicky Ponting's got a nice little ring to it.
1: No, dragging our man Punter into it.
0: I don't think
1: he's got nothing to do with the bloody disgraceful first slip cheat.
0: I don't look at Ricky saying thinks he does that.
1: Mm.
0: I don't think it's nothing to do with Ricky. It's just a good little Clicky Ponting.
1: Is that what it is?
0: Yeah,
1: right.
0: I think that's it. Matt King has been announced as New South Wales head coach, taking over from Laurie Daly.
1: Laurie Daly.
0: He's had a spell. He's had enough.
1: Big King used to play for us.
0: He had 2 premierships with the Storm. He was a very good player with the Storm, of course, but he's never coached a side outright.
1: No.
0: He's always been assistant coach, so that's interesting.
1: Well, Billy Slater hadn't either, I don't think, had he, before he took over the Maroons, and they've done pretty bloody well under him.
0: He's been seen down at the Storm of late, Jim, they tell me. Swimming, a drinking session in Glasgow has led to Australian swimmer Isaac Cooper.
1: Yes.
0: Wonder what he was drinking. Removing himself from the Dolphins leadership group.
1: Yeah.
0: Cooper had missed the final night of competition.
1: Yep.
0: Missed that.
1: Yes.
0: And the team's closing meeting for a night on the Froffies.
1: That's it.
0: So that's all right.
1: And they're going straight to the States, I think we heard. So
2: are they?
1: They're wanting them to be nice and well-behaved into this meet.
0: Yes, and 2 Socceroo stars from the World Cup are set to cash in over the coming days. Lucas Harrington, he's the one with all the hair.
2: Yes.
0: He's reportedly signed with Hull in the Premier League for $32 million.
1: Jeez.
0: And Alessandro. Yes, Alessandro Cicatti.
2: Cicatti, yeah.
0: Cicatti.
1: Puts an A in front of any name he's worried about saying.
0: Has been offered 41 mil to play in Italy.
2: No, that's the transfer fee. He doesn't get 41 mil.
1: 41 himself.
0: Well, that's all right, but he's still going to do all right out of it, the World Cup. So that's about it.
1: That's it.
0: A nice little rappy
1: Not
0: from
1: really
0: Fatty.
1: Really much in that rappy.
0: A rappy from Fatty.
1: Right. That's it. That's the best part of it.
2: Should we have a listen to how he tried to say whatever he tried to say about Nigel Lappin?
1: If it was any other club, he wouldn't give us stuff.
0: He shouldn't be able to take their development money. AFL
1: boss.
0: You stop the bird flu too. It's down at your town.
2: Yeah, you stop it, Jim.
1: Oh, yeah, no, it's me.
0: They've lobbed in bloody Port Fairy.
1: Sitting here in South Melbourne, I can personally stop bird flu.
0: They've lobbed in Port Fairy.
1: Portland.
0: Oh, yeah, but guess where the next spot is when they walk along the beach?
1: Cape Bridgewater.
0: No, Port Fairy. Stop it. Our penguins are going to cop it.
1: All right. Anything
2: else? Hopefully nothing else more. Jagger Smith, Abby McKay from the Carlton Footy Club will be joining us very, very soon. By the way, what's green and gold in 100 years strong, Ben?
0: Penrod!
2: That's it, Penrod all. Now proudly wearing the Australian-made logo, 100 years, still driven.

0: Stars joining us in studio next in Jagger Smith and Abby McKay. This is Triple M's Rush Hour, all thanks to Penrite Oil.
1: I told you I took the chariot in to one of their repair shops down the peninsula.
0: Mm-hmm.
1: In fact, it's not only the oil, although they do have amazing oils that they put through your engine, but also
0: what
1: the
0: else?
1: Cabin oil, the fuel oil, the air conditioning oil, all of that.
0: Greases.
1: But the filters. Front rear diffs, transfer case, engine and gearbox.
0: Wow.
1: All Penrite, all done, and my ute has never run better.
0: Exactly.
1: It is magnificent. So look for the Penrite sign at the top of your mechanic's shop.
0: Yep.
1: And take your chariot in there, and I'm telling you, mate, get it all done.
2: I tell you where all else the Penrite sign is, the back of the Melbourne Football Club jumper, and are they flying this
1: going
2: year?
1: Beautifully.
2: You know why? Thanks to Penrite. 100 years.
0: Still driven, Bill.
2: Well done.
0: Abby McKay's coming in. Did you play against...
2: Andrew?
0: Yeah.
2: Yes, I did.
0: 1995?
1: Yeah, it would have been 95.
2: I think I kicked 3 or 4 on him.
1: Yeah, no.
3: Had a dreadful day. Shocking today.
1: We're going to have a look at that. 1995, because he was a bloody star, Andy McKay.
0: Gun.
1: So we'll find out how that grand final went for him.
0: Yes.
1: And Fat.
0: Yeah. Jagger Smith, Abby McKay joining us next from the Carlton Footy Club on the Rush Hour, Triple M.
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7: 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Got ourselves a twisted traffic light in Kensington Gardens. 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
0: Oh, Blues fans, get excited. Right now we're joined by a couple of your young stars in Jagger Smith and Abby McKay.
29: Dalpos handballs to McKay on the move. Tumbly, tumbly ball is there. Wow. 2 in 2 minutes for Carlton.
30: To the top of the 50, feeds it wide to Jagger Smith. Smith from 50, goes for goal. Look out. Look out, it's all away, it's all away. Jagger Smith on a night Carlton will never forget.
1: How good to have them both in.
0: Yes.
1: Now, Ab, I'm going to say hello to you first. Because we were just saying off air, I grew up in, well, I didn't grow up, I played a lot of cricket in South Australia, know your dad well. And I was in Perth last year, ran into your mum and dad in the lift at Crown. And I said, what are you doing here, Macca? He goes, I'm here to watch Abby play in the AFLW. And I said, who are they playing? He said, Carlton versus West Coast. I said, how good's that? You're a legend of Carlton and your daughter was able to find her way to Carlton. He said, that's the father-daughter, Jim.
0: Yeah.
1: I actually had no idea there was such a thing. But they were very proud and you had a good win. You're going beautifully.
31: Yeah, no, mum and dad travel usually most weekends now that they have no kids in school. So any excuse to, you know, get out of the house and travel interstate. So they usually fly around and they're very supportive. And, dad's been a great mentor, I guess, for me going through the system and, yeah, to get me where I am today.
32: And mum would get on it after the game, I think. She likes a little, she's very sociable.
31: Mum's just there for the vibes. Really.
32: Exactly, yeah. She loves it. Don't worry about that. And Jagger, mate, now tell me, how did you beat Brisbane by 76 points the other? How did that work? I was watching the game. You just belted them.
33: Yeah, it was a funny one, really. I think everything just sort of clicked. It's one of those games where all the phases sort of link and it all went really well for us. We had that sort of couple of minutes before half time where they kicked a few and we were like, yeah, we've got to come out hard in the second half. And yeah, in that last half, it was just, yeah, everything clicked. And it was one of those nights where we probably didn't miss as well.
32: And did you know you had to give Cripper a goal to make it the world record individual goal kickers?
33: Was that right? Yeah. That bloke that marked it on the line, yeah. I don't think he was too popular within the Carlton fans when he did that. But
32: they were even booing, weren't they? The fans were onto it.
33: Yeah, they were onto it, but would have been good to cap off the night with a goal from Cripper's 250th, but it just wasn't meant to be.
1: Exactly. Mate, you've had a great time of it. Your footy's been amazing, so well done with that. You're one of those blokes that the ball just lands on. I look at it, Jagger Smith, and I go, he just finds it, doesn't matter where he is. It's an innate thing with you.
33: Yeah, it's sort of always been through the juniors. I've been able to sort of find the footy.
1: Know where it's going to be.
33: Yeah, it's sort of going to be. Just reading my play was one of my strengths. And and I've sort of the knock on my juniors was how well they were sort of contributing to scores. And so when I got in the AFL, that was a big focus of mine, was sort of trying to focus on leading those possessions into high score involvement games, which at the start of the year where they were probably a bit down, but as I've grown in confidence, they've sort of led to a few scores, and that's what I've been trying to sort of focus on in the last 10 weeks.
1: It's all very well to be like that as a junior. There are lots of juniors that find a lot of the ball. Exactly. But then when you come into the AFL,
32: the big boys, the big pants,
1: some decent players out there that you're playing with and against, but it hasn't changed with you one bit.
33: Yeah, it's just sort of something that is my strength of my game, being able to find the footy, and all credit to the coaching staff as well. They've put me in positions where I've had a big role to play in the midfield, which helps that as well. It's just sort of all been pretty good the last 10 weeks. It was a tough start to the year, but in the last 10 weeks we've been really well led from Fraser, and we've been loving it as well.
1: You've taken the piss the last 10 weeks. That's what you've done. It's just been unbelievably good to watch. Ab, what about the game on the weekend? What a triumph that was.
31: Yeah, I mean,
1: Irish, I'm talking about the one up in Sydney. Yeah.
31: Oh, I was going to say, I'm a Carlton supporter, so I was pretty wrapped with
32: that. Did you believe it also? Everything went right, didn't it?
31: Yeah, I mean, Jag spoke to it, but I feel like everything just clicked for them, and sometimes that happens, and when it happens, you take it on and go with it. So, really great. For
32: North Sydney.
1: It was just awesome.
32: It was a great atmosphere. Yeah. At night, it looked good, didn't it?
31: Yeah.
32: It was a good game.
31: Yeah, it was awesome. I mean, it was a great spectacle. I think the Irish bring probably a different, dimension, I guess, to the game that the Aussies didn't bring. But at the end of the day, you'd hope that the Aussies, beat the Irish at their own game. So thrilled with the result and expected, that result. But it was a great atmosphere and, great for the W.
1: I will put my hand high. When I first heard this is what they're going to do, I thought, well, that's not going to work.
32: No,
1: like the Irish girls, there's not enough good ones of them to take out. And then when I saw the game, and as Fat said, the full house, it was a brilliant spectacle.
31: Yeah, it was awesome. I didn't actually know that there was such a big Irish population in Sydney.
1: I didn't either.
31: But they all came down because apparently, the atmosphere was electric, and the girls who played that are in our team said that, they've never played in, such a great vibe and great atmosphere. So it all went well by the sounds of it, and like I said, just great for the W and the continued growth.
1: Except the Irish girls had a decent go at it afterwards.
32: Who?
31: No
32: Guinness at the ground.
31: Yeah, I did hear that. Everyone was raging. There was no Guinness at the ground. Probably, maybe a floor of the event.
32: Exactly. But
1: Irish
32: they did
1: players
32: kick on.
1: Found a Guinness after it.
32: I see that, Jimmy boy. Sarah Rowe had the phone going around, and geez, they were enjoying themselves, weren't they?
31: Yeah, I'm pretty sure the Irish had a pretty large night afterwards.
32: They all sing. They all get together and sing. Mm. It's a different thing than us in pubs, unless...
0: you sing Sweet Caroline.
32: Sweet Caroline. Yeah, that's about the only one we know. But they all get together and sing and carry on. They're a weird mob, aren't they, Jagger?
4: Don't put this on me. Don't deflect it on me. We've got a few good Irish boys at the club. And I think Dana won our BNF last year as an Irish girl. So.
31: Yeah.
33: They can play footy as well.
32: Bloody oaf.
1: And tough.
32: They're funny because they just keep the ball going forward, don't they? They just tap it on and get it going forward.
31: Yeah, they just do whatever they need to get that ball moving forward. Literally, they'll just smack it on the boot, run as fast as they can, and most of them can outrun every other person on the field. So, like Jag said, Dana is one of our Irish girls, and she won the BNF last year. So a little bit embarrassing for us Aussies that the Irish has come in and already winning the BNF, but now we love having them on our team.
32: How's Carlton looking this year in the W? What's this, your second year as captain now?
31: Yep, hopefully good. I mean, we've had a couple of practice matches and have won all those, so that's always a good start. We finished with a prelim loss, I guess you could say.
32: Yeah.
31: It was that last year. So it was a great year last year, and we'll hopefully, right off the back of that and see what we can do. But you never really know until you rock up on the day. And particularly in the W, I find, a team can come out charging and they were terrible the year prior. Mm. So looking forward to this weekend to kind of see where we've come.
32: Yeah, it's a doubleheader too, is that right?
31: Yep, doubleheader. So we're at 4:30.
32: Carlton fans, get along, because you're at 7:20, you're at 4:30. Is that right?
31: Yeah, that sounds about right.
32: At Marvel. So that's good. That is fantastic for the fans.
1: Little break. We're going to get into,
32: just getting into it.
1: The 1995 grand final, where your old man played against Bill. And
32: he would have been, mum would have got a nice little, some cash under the table back then.
1: It was another grand final that didn't go well for you.
32: We're not talking about that.
1: Are we?
32: We got the kids here.
1: I think Abby wants to talk about it.
32: No, she doesn't.
31: I wasn't even born then.
0: More Jagger Smith, Abby McKay next on Triple M's Rush Hour. James Brayshaw, Billy Brown.

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1: What a great venue that has become for AFLW, Icon Park.
2: Yeah, it's incredible. I mean, to be fair, not many people can say that other teams prefer to play their someone else's home ground than their own. And lucky for us, we have that at Icon Park. So we're also lucky that we get to train on it every day. And, it's basically our second home now.
3: And the boy's good?
2: These boys include you? Yeah, Jagger's great.
3: Is he?
2: Yeah,
3: what does Jagger do?
2: Smiles in the gym, good chat, Pilates room, bump into him. No, they're great.
3: Can North Melbourne get beaten this year?
2: Hopefully.
3: Yes.
2: Look, I'm not going to put any money on it, but I'm going to say hopefully and hopefully by us.
4: When was the last time they lost?
2: 2 years ago.
1: Two straight undefeated years. Yeah. Hey, we've got to ask you about the coach, Josh. What a job he's done and handled himself brilliantly in doing it.
4: Yeah, he's been unbelievable. Obviously, there's been a lot of talk about him, and the funny thing is he's just a really calm character and very level-headed and doesn't get too carried away and doesn't really ride the roller coaster of AFL footy. I was sort of riding that roller coaster in the first 10 weeks, and I looked at him and I'm like, I just want to sort of do what he does. And he's so calm every Monday, you wouldn't know whether we won or lost. And we absolutely love him as players. And he's been amazing for us.
3: Does he wear anything else other than that hoodie?
4: He loves it. It's his good luck charm. He's pulled out the one jacket in that Hawthorn game when it was freezing and it didn't go well, so he hasn't done it since.
3: Yeah, exactly. He just got the hoodie. Lucky hoodie. But he's very relaxed, isn't he? I think that's what helps.
4: Very relaxed. Yeah. So, and I think that sort of carries on to all the players as well. And we've been playing with a bit of freedom. And, the results have been going our way in the last 10 weeks.
1: So you want him doing the job next year, Jack?
3: Yes.
4: Well, it's not my call. I'm only 19 years old, so they won't even be asking me. So, he's an amazing guy. And it's up to him. It's his decision. He's got a couple of weeks to make that call whether he wants to go in the process. So, it's his decision, but what I know is us players absolutely love him.
3: Good. Did you grow up supporting the Pies?
4: Yeah, I loved the Pies growing up. Absolutely loved
3: them. Who was your favourite?
4: There was three, Pendles, Dane Swan and Dane Beams.
3: Oh.
4: They were my three favourites.
3: Have you come up against Pendles and said, g'day, Scotty?
4: No, there was no time for that, mate, in the middle of the G, so he was just trying to beat him.
0: What about Daisy Thomas? We have to ask about Daisy.
4: Yeah, and Daisy as well. Yeah, I loved his torps and the blonde locks.
3: Oh, no. Cut that out. Actually, we're live.
1: Thank you,
3: your dad was drafted by the Pies in 1988. We just looked it up. Pick 53 from Devonport.
4: Yeah, he would love that. Short shout out, Bill. So, yeah, he was a skinny sort of kid. He got drafted when he was 16 and... it was a tough team to sort of break in during that times, but yeah, he sort of played his best footy when he got a bit older and got a bit bigger. He said if you could kick, he would have won a Brownlow. So I think that cost him left foot and sprayed him everywhere.
3: So good Tassie boy.
4: Yeah, Tassie boy from Devonport. So his old man, my pop was a great player as well, and in the Tasmanian Hall of Fame as well. So he was more of a centre half back rather than a midfielder. So the footy gene sort of. That's what got me into it.
1: And Andrew, taken pick 13.
3: Yeah, by Carl.
1: Out of Glenelg.
3: Lucindale.
1: Well, Lucindale originally. And he was always a bloody star. I remember him coming through the Sandful as a young bloke. I think he came second in the McGarry Medal or something like that. He was a star from the start.
2: Yeah, it's interesting. He actually didn't get drafted until he was about 22, I think. So it took him a couple of years to, get seen, I guess, to get drafted. But, when he got picked up by the Blues, I think it was just up from there.
1: Jeez, that's Glenelg into Carlton. That's the pathway of the great Stick Kernahan.
3: Yeah, exactly. Yeah. Geez, they picked up some good players from Adelaide, didn't they? Carlton.
1: Bloody oath.
3: At the time, that was unreal. Very strong side.
1: Yep.
3: Very well paid.
1: No, he still hasn't been able to let that go. They got their asses handed to him in 95, and he still whinges, Jag, to this day.
4: It's cost him a flag, you reckon?
3: Oh, it cost me. And West Coast, I think they cheated, so it could have been a
1: listen to this.
3: Two-time premiership player you're talking to, Jag, but none.
1: You've got to let it go, Fat.
3: No! No! Your mum works at the MCG.
4: Yeah, she's worked there for years now. It's actually her birthday today, so happy birthday to my mum, Camille.
3: What's her name?
4: Camille. Kamel.
3: That's interesting.
4: You haven't heard that before?
3: No. Kamel.
4: Yeah.
1: That's so interesting, Fat Red.
3: I haven't heard it. Kamel Smith.
4: Yeah. Yeah, so
1: yeah, that would be it, Bill. Yeah. Second bit would be Smith.
3: She wasn't always Kamel Smith.
4: Correct. But it's her birthday today. And,
3: Good on her.
4: So, yeah, she works at the G and she got me some free tickets to the grand finals when I was growing up. So I went to them all and I absolutely loved the perks of, yeah, being a son to a mum that works at the G.
3: Yeah, good, Zay.
4: Yeah, it was pretty cool.
3: What'd she do?
4: In events. Yeah. So she's just organising all the staff on sort of game days and all that. And a few of my mates actually work there now. So mum's their boss. Yeah,
3: they love it. Good, Zay.
1: Now, your old man's a vet. And did you recently get a foster dog?
2: Yes,
1: was
2: I
1: that
2: did.
1: Through dad?
2: Not exactly through dad, but he kind of got me into it. It's through the RSPCA, but yep, got a foster dog. He's already been over to dad's house a couple of times just for a couple of checks.
3: Cheap.
2: Cheap, exactly.
3: Yes.
2: So no, definitely got my love for animals through dad. He's a random mix, Staffy cross Jack Russell.
3: Right.
2: Very random, but he's very cute.
3: Jack Russell.
2: Yeah. Wow. I never heard of it before, but he's very cute.
3: Is he?
2: Yeah.
3: What's his name?
2: Patch. Because he's got a bad eye, that's why we're fostering him. So we called him Patch, because eye patch.
3: Oh, right.
2: Yeah.
1: Does fostering mean he needs to be given back, or is he yours forever?
2: No, he'll be given back in a month.
3: Right.
2: So can't get too attached. I think Poppy, my housemate, might be struggling with that a little bit more than me, but I'm looking forward to it. But
1: the old boy is doing the RSPCA, doing the guide dogs now, is
2: it? Yeah, Dad works for Guide Dogs Victoria, so he just... is their vet, I guess, so he does all their checkups.
1: I don't understand how people do that, because we have a Labrador, Billy, and I've had Labradors all my life. How do you take a beautiful Labrador puppy into your house and then have to give it back?
3: Yeah.
1: I don't know how people do that.
2: I do not know either, because if you do the guide dogs, you have to look after them for like a year.
1: Yeah, and then hand
2: them
1: back.
2: You have to be attached by a year. I mean, I'm going to struggle with a month, let alone a year. Yeah, not something I could do, but Dad seems to think that a lot of people do it. So,
1: yeah, well, they must.
2: Yeah.
1: And well done doing it too. Jack, are you going to play in a final, mate? A wild card?
4: Yeah, it's...
1: could it be Collingwood?
3: Yes, Collingwood. That'd
4: be good. It's obviously exciting. Yeah, how good would that be, playing Collingwood in a wild card? But when we were 1-8, it wasn't looking like this. And obviously over the last 11 weeks, we've been able to make a push and keep our season alive. And we're just trying to... win as many games, and if it happens, if we get there, we get there, and it'll be exciting.
3: How many books have you read?
4: How many books?
3: Yeah.
1: What the hell?
4: I wasn't expecting that. I'd go with 2 or 3.
3: Yeah.
2: In your whole life?
3: Yeah. He's not a big... I knew that. You could tell. He hasn't got the vocab.
4: You don't have the vocab.
3: No.
0: Be honest. Why have you asked that, Bill?
3: Yeah. I've read one.
1: Why have you asked that?
3: I don't know. I just saw it here. He was got told at school to read more books.
4: Jeez, that's average you tell.
3: Obsessed with a phone game called Shop Back.
2: How on earth do you get this information?
3: What is Shop Back?
2: Okay, so it's some... TikTok showed me it, to be honest.
3: Oh, right.
2: And you basically play games and you earn money. So I've earned $55 so far.
3: Really?
2: Yeah.
3: Oh, you pick up leaves and things like that?
2: Depends what game. Oh. Mine's like you put like food things together and stuff.
3: Wow. And how long would you spend on your phone doing that?
2: Oh, at the moment, quite a lot. Oh. I'm pretty obsessed. It's a bit embarrassing.
1: Especially on the planes.
2: Yeah.
1: There's no Wi-Fi. You need a game.
2: Exactly. I actually earned a lot of money on the plane the other day.
1: Yeah, there you go.
2: Yeah, racking up the hours. Yeah, honest, less. $7 or something.
1: I go to Wordle.
3: Wordle.
1: Yeah, I'd love to see you play Wordle.
3: I get it every... It's two goes at it, and I get it every time.
1: No chance you would get one.
3: It's easy.
1: No chance.
3: Do you play Wordle, Jack?
4: No, no time for the Wordle.
3: Yeah. What do you play on your phone? What do you look at? Give us a look at your history.
4: No.
3: You can't find it anymore.
1: Hey, Jagger, good luck. We cannot wait to see what the Blues can do back end of this year, so good luck with that.
4: Thanks, JB.
1: And good luck with the season coming up.
2: Thank you. Thanks for having us.
1: Good to meet you.
4: Thank you.
0: Jagger Smith, Abby McKay on The Rush Hour. 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
3: The blue, green and gold.
1: Oh, where'd blue come from?
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0: Ben Cousins and Scott Miller are going to be joining us after 5.30. Important story to tell those two men. This is Triple M's Rush Hour. James Brayshaw and Topics Brownless.
1: Oh, Topics Brownless.
3: 133353, ring now.
1: All right.
3: Do you know a bigger bullshitter than?
1: Donald Trump?
3: Well, very well said, Jimmy boy, because we said this yesterday, that Donald Trump celebrated another golf win over the weekend.
1: Oh, my God.
3: Trump was honoured at the Trump National Golf Club in
1: his
3: New
1: own golf
3: Jersey,
1: club.
3: Jim. He shot a 70.
4: Fake news.
3: He won the Super Senior and the Senior Division on a course par of 72. Mm-hmm. And then he bragged about his victory on social media.
1: Yep.
3: I'm given very little time to practice because I'm focused on many other things. It's called talent, and I have it, and they don't.
1: Yep.
3: So he reckons he shot a 70.
1: Yep.
3: And then the other bullshitter, Jim, is the leader of North Korea, Kim Jong-un, because in 1994...
1: This is, by the way, this is only Bill Brownless speaking on behalf of Bill Brownless.
0: Former leader.
1: Exactly, so we're just going to leave it there.
3: He's still a leader, isn't he?
0: It's his son now.
1: Yeah. Mm-hmm. Go on.
3: Did Kim get ill? Kim Jong-il, right? So 1994, he played golf for the very, very first time. This is the North Korean state media, Jim.
1: First ever game of golf.
3: First ever game of golf. Mm. He shot an unbelievable 38 under par.
1: What?
3: So he shot a 38
1: under par.
3: He shot a 34, Jim. Par 72, and he shot a 34. A 38 under par, but also, guess what? 11 holes in one in that round. 11 holes in one.
0: Good effort.
3: And the leader never scored worse than a birdie. So that is fair digging.
1: The hard bit about the 11 holes in one is there's normally only three or four par threes. So he's had six of them on par fours.
3: One,
1: or seven, depending on
3: those. So we're calling it out, Jim. Yes. Do you know a bigger bullshitter than Donald or Kim?
1: Yes.
3: Ring now. 133353. Heads!
1: Heads!
0: You've already done the top
3: prizes, Rap.
0: $250 fuel voucher headed to the best caller. They don't all have to be about golf as well, like two Bill's examples there.
3: And don't have to be leaders, of course, just someone else out there.
1: Yes.
3: Mm.
1: All right, 133353. Do you know a bigger
3: bull crap artist
1: than Donald Trump?
0: You've already said it three times. I have to rein it in now.
3: Well, just a bit of swearing's not too good for the kiddies out there.
0: 133353. Take your calls next. That's a Rush Hour.

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1: We're taking your calls right now, though, 1-3-3-5-3. Do you know a bullshitter, Bill?
4: A bullcrapper.
5: Mm-hmm. Yeah, beyond Donald Trump's ability to bullcrap.
4: Exactly, about golf. Yes. Well, you've got someone there.
5: Well, Nath Brown.
4: Yes.
5: He claims he beat Peter Luchak at tennis. That never happened. There's no chance that happened.
4: No. Brian?
5: Yeah, he reckons he's the shot put champion of Pinjarra.
2: Oh, boy.
5: Under 15s, and no, his distance has never been beaten.
4: No, come on, Brian.
5: But there are also times.
4: I can see like him Todd being Viney, a shot putter. Yeah.
5: It was said about him for years that he beat Boris Becker at tennis.
4: Yeah.
5: Todd never said that that happened himself. It's just everyone just assumed. And they never even played against each other.
4: Yeah, sure.
5: So it was impossible for him to beat Boris. He never played against him.
4: Exactly.
5: Anyway, 1-3-3-5-3.
4: Bull crap artist.
1: And a $250 fuel voucher to win as well, by the way.
4: Nice. Bloody surprise. Good at the minute. Let's go to Stephen there in Point Cook. Hello, Stephen.
5: Stevie.
6: Hey, JB, Rabs, and Billy, how are we?
5: Right. Good, who Stephen. Who is the biggest bull crap artist you know, Stevie?
6: You're sitting across from him, JB. It's Billy Brownless.
4: Oh, what about, Stephen?
6: Mate, your football career is mediocre at best.
5: It's been shocking today, Brownless.
6: I kicked the goal up to the side.
4: Well, I did do that.
5: Listen to Stephen.
4: I actually did do that,
5: Stephen.
4: Stephen's
5: giving Fowler rinsing, and he deserves it too, by the way. Well, you haven't helped yourself because you keep saying it was 60 metres out. We've all seen the vision.
4: Jim,
5: top of the bloody goal square.
4: I'm talking, that's mayonnaise. I'm not talking mayonnaise here. I'm talking bullshitters.
1: 198 games.
4: Yeah, bad. Four grand finals. Yeah.
5: And?
4: Mm-hmm. And we go on to Greg from Lara. Hello, Greg.
7: Hey, g'day, gents. How's it going?
4: Bull crap artist.
7: Oh, mate, one of my workmates, seriously, full of crap. He used to work every single job there is known to man. Claimed he drove a 50-ton truck, and yet he couldn't drive a 6-ton truck to save himself. He used to always stall it, used to always take the corner rough. I mean, mate, I used to call him Foss, because seriously, full of shit.
4: Foss.
5: Foss. Hey there.
4: Greg's had enough of
5: him. He has. Joel's on the line. Hello, Jolly.
8: Hey, how are you?
4: Joel.
8: Hey.
4: From Meredith. Not many ring from Meredith.
8: What was that, Bill?
4: Oh, that's what happens when I go to the Meredith pub.
5: He still can't say it. He said three goes at it.
8: Go,
5: Meredith.
4: Meredith.
5: Oh, my God.
4: Anyway, Jolly.
5: What do you got, Joel?
8: I used to work with a bloke who reckons he was driving out the back of the Yu Yangs. I could see an eagle flying towards him, so he ducked and went through his windscreen and flew her out his back window and kept going.
5: Oh, come on. An eagle. And name him, Joel.
8: Oh, black as he was a weirdo.
5: Yeah. It sounds actually, like it.
4: Who runs the pub there at Meredith?
8: Oh, I don't know. It's always for Buddy Sale.
4: No, he's a bullshitter. Anyway.
5: Oh, I'm a listener, Bill.
4: He is.
5: Stay there, Joel. Kate's on the line. Hello, Kate.
9: G'day, mate. How you going?
5: All right. Nominate a bull twanger.
9: My husband's got more shit in him than a show bag. I've bagged him out on here before.
4: Seriously,
9: the PRI, you know what he is,
4: mm-hmm.
9: has got a garage full of stuff. I've brought him welders, I've brought him drop saws, I've brought him workbenches, and he is gonna one day make something. And I effing tell you, the only thing he's making is his show bag full of shit.
5: Thank you, Kate. Katie, stay there, Jack's there. Hello, Jack.
10: G'day, fellas. How are we?
4: Jackie boy.
5: Boom, twanger.
10: So I've got one of my best mates, old man, years ago when we were on the Terps one night. He claimed to have beaten Muhammad Ali when he was 16 in an amateur fight. And he reckons he was in America touring. And I couldn't absolutely believe it. Every time I call him, I just call him Ali now, and I just can't believe it. And that's the biggest bullcrap I've ever heard.
5: I'm not believing
4: touring America and ran into
5: Muhammad Ali in Louisville.
1: I don't think he fought many amateur
5: think he did. He won the gold medal at the Olympics and turned pro.
4: What's his name?
10: I tried to tell him, mate, there's no way you're beating Muhammad Ali. And he's like nearly 80 now, and he still reckons he beat him.
5: Oh, come on. Come on.
4: Oh, you got to like Pops. That. Popsy.
5: Not bad, Fat.
4: No, not bad in the end. I was a bit worried there early.
5: I would like Steve to get a prize. No. Where are we sending the prize? Well, good prize. $250 voucher.
4: Well, I'm going with Jack. I didn't mind that last one. Who reckons he
5: fought Muhammad Ali?
1: A $250 fuel voucher headed your way, Jack.
10: Oh, cheers, legend.
1: Well done, Jackie Boy. Jackie Boy. Warren, that's not their Queensland Premier, is it?
5: No, it's the same part of the world.
10: I wish.
5: Same part of the world as the Queensland Premier, exactly, of course.
1: Well done, Jackie.
5: Well done, Jack. Not bad, Fat.
1: That was all right. What's coming up after five, Bill?
4: Absolutely nothing.
5: Ben Cousins and Scott Miller coming up.
4: No, there's a couple of blank spaces here.
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11: 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That's the latest traffic on Adelaide's 104.7 Triple M.
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4: Rosanna Mangiarelli here. Arnott's workers have gone on strike for the first time in more than three decades. 160 staff have walked off the job pushing for a pay rise. They claim their current wage isn't keeping pace with inflation. The housing market is firmly in the political spotlight. The opposition claims some first home buyers could be left exposed if property prices drop, but the government points to Reserve Bank figures showing fewer than 1% of borrowers are currently in negative equity. Explosions have been heard in Broadview, with emergency crews battling a ferocious fire overnight. The blaze destroyed two sheds and cars at a property on Bruce Street and came dangerously close to neighbouring homes. Thankfully, no one was hurt. And the Strait of Hormuz remains at the centre of tensions in the Middle East, with conflicting claims over efforts to keep the vital shipping route open. Donald Trump insists Washington and Tehran are in direct negotiations, but Iran denies that.
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4: Power superstar Jason Horne-Francis says he's in the best and most consistent form of his career heading into Game 100 on Saturday against the Swans. Grows veteran Taylor Walker has taken aim at the AFL, labelling a memo to clubs reminding them to play their best available teams as bizarre. Power AFLW defender Ella Heads has signed a four-year contract extension to remain at Alberton until the end of 2030. And batsman Josh Inglis suffers back spasms on day one of Australia's training camp.
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6: Casey Treloar here. A calm and cold night is on the way for the city, down to an overnight low of 5 degrees. Partly cloudy skies and light winds tomorrow, heading for a top of 16. For Adelaide's best news, sport and weather, watch 7 News at 6.

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2: I feel good. Ben Cousins and Scott Miller coming into the studio. Ooh. And lots to talk to them about. That's about 20 minutes away.
3: Yeah. Mm-hmm. And time. Yeah, so I've got lots of newses for you, Jim.
2: Go on then.
3: Here we go. A bit of footy news. Three signings at the Adelaide Crows. Hugo Hall-Kahan.
2: That's George's, my young bloke's mate.
3: It is. Good players. Yep. Been picked up mid-season and done very, very well. Zach Taylor has signed on. And Finbar.
2: Maley
3: has signed on for another year.
2: Good
3: there.
2: Good on him.
3: Exactly. And at the Lions, a Will tells me, hasn't said much this week after they got belted by 76
2: points.
3: Yeah,
2: he's quite right. Yeah,
3: very quiet, Willie.
2: That, yes.
3: They're going to win it. They're going to win it. And then, what happened there? Ryan Lester, Hugh McCluggage and Logan Morris all available because they were all a bit sore last week. But they are available for this weekend's games. But, Jimmy boy, cricket is your sport.
2: Yes.
3: And I want your thoughts on this. The Poms have a new coach. It's been announced a couple of days ago. Stephen Fleming.
2: Yes.
3: Tell us about him.
2: Very good player and captain of New Zealand.
3: Another Kiwi.
2: An innovator when he was captain.
3: Yes.
2: Remember those series against Australia where he used to set those funky fields?
3: Yeah.
2: Like Damien Martin, they'd have two gullies and a man at backward point.
3: That's
2: and he kept getting out.
3: Yes.
2: Shane Warne was a huge fan of Stephen Fleming's acumen as a captain.
3: Mm-hmm.
2: Said he was the hardest captain to play against easily in his playing time.
3: Yep.
2: And he's got a bloody good record as a coach in the IPL, in England. Here, I think he coached the Stars for a fair while and did that pretty well.
3: Five titles with the Super Kings.
2: There you go.
3: Five.
2: No, I think he'll be very good. Calming influence.
3: Good. Another Kiwi. They like the Kiwis.
2: They do
3: the Poms,
2: like the
3: don't
2: Kiwis,
3: they?
2: Yes.
3: And they've got a new captain who I don't think he wanted to be captain, Jim. Joe Root.
2: Joe Root.
3: Is back.
2: He's back.
3: He's back as
2: what
3: captain.
2: That tells me, Fat, is they've got no one else.
3: Yes.
2: Because Joe was very open in saying, I've done the job, enjoyed doing the job. I don't want to do the job anymore. Just want to finish my time as an elite player.
3: Yep.
2: So the fact that he's been given the job means they've got no one else.
3: Yeah.
2: So Harry Brook,
3: not up to it, maybe.
2: Apparently.
3: Yeah.
2: It would appear that way.
3: That is interesting.
2: Interesting, yep.
3: Ben Stokes is rumoured to play in the Big Bash.
2: Yeah, what a signing he would be.
3: He would be. And Andrew

0: Trent Copeland is signing. So well done.
1: Yes.
0: He is a big name to have back involved. But Ben Stokes, how good would that be?
1: It'd be amazing.
0: If he plays in the BBL, that would be brilliant.
1: I think Adelaide are having a crack at him and Perth are having a crack at him.
0: I'm sure everyone will be having a crack at him.
1: So that'd be good.
0: You dust off a fair bit of your salary cap for him.
1: Flintoff's been pretty quiet, hasn't he? He had that bad accident.
0: Filming Top Gear. But he's back involved in cricket over there.
2: He coached the Lions, didn't he? The English Lions, the younger team that also toured. Right. And his boys, Rocco or Rocky, is playing.
1: Yeah, that's right.
0: And Vaughan's young bloke's playing too.
1: Exactly. He's off spinner.
0: Finger spinner batsman. Yeah. And got some father sons coming through, which is nice.
1: The Allan Border medal, can you believe it's on this Friday night?
0: I cannot believe it.
1: They've kind of hidden it somewhere.
0: Well, they can't find a date where everyone's in town. That's the problem. Everyone's bloody spread everywhere.
1: I know.
0: Who wins that? Well, Travis Head?
1: Travis Head or Stark. Stark was unbelievable.
0: Unbelievable.
1: And you know who should be up there? Our man, Alex Carey.
0: Yeah.
1: So it's out of those three.
0: Out of those three.
1: Maybe Stark.
0: Stark would deserve it, but if it's Teddy, there's no problem with him winning it.
1: Exactly.
0: They both
1: right.
0: had magnificent years.
1: And Kez.
0: There's been some criticism, Fat, of the Australian team not being expansive enough with the selection for these two tests in the top end.
1: There has been.
0: And I think that's half warranted.
1: Right.
0: I can't believe you're not finding room for a Cooper Connolly, for instance.
1: Mm-hmm.
0: Really would love to see an extended look at him at that level. If we're going to get another spinner to play, like the Goggles, he's not going to be able to walk out of Shield cricket. You've got to give him exposure.
1: Exactly.
0: So get no problem when the first test against New Zealand starts, having the big 11.
1: Yes.
0: But these two games
1: that's
0: were
1: right.
0: a gift.
1: No, fair.
0: They were a gift for the selectors to try some players out.
1: I tell you what, it's a big couple of tests for Hazelwood because he hasn't played, for a year?
0: He's been injured pretty permanently.
1: He has.
0: So it is big for him.
1: And the other thing is the Shield games this year. They've got to make the wickets a bit more batter-friendly.
0: Well, I think they're doing that. I think Cricket Australia have actually put a posse together to go out to the States because that's the problem, Fat.
1: Yeah.
0: The States go, well, if we make a flatty and everyone else makes them bloody green tops,
1: that's right.
0: Then we're going to fall behind in the race to win the Shield, and that's not helping us.
1: Exactly.
0: But at the end of the day, what it's not helping us do is produce any bloody batsmen.
1: Exactly. So, I think the average was top average 37.
0: It was
1: 37 last year.
0: It was
1: year
0: a horror
1: Shield cricket.
0: Show. Yeah. So we need to get the pitches better. There is no doubt about that, Fat.
1: There you go. There's all your cricket summed up in 4.5 minutes.
0: I like it.
2: Kickoff next week. You can see all the action on Channel 7.
0: And hear it on Triple M.
2: And on the listener app, of course. Ooh. Australia versus Bangladesh from the top end.
0: Who's calling that?
2: Channel 7's team. So Alan Dickerson
0: will be up there. Bloody up there. Bluey's up there.
2: I think we're sending Big Merv up there, which is dangerous.
0: Merv and Hughes.
2: Yes, Merv will be up there
0: might
2: too.
0: Never see. He'll get eaten by a crocodile, Merv.
1: Jeez, he'll be right for a while.

0: James Brayshaw, Billy Brown.
1: He's working his craft.
0: He's also going to get a lift in his house. This is Triple M's Rush Hour.
2: Needs one.
0: Yes, and Cousins and Scott Miller, not too far away. Very, very important story they're going to tell on this show.
2: What about we're in an Uber, Lisa and I in Perth, and she's had one version of events of what happened, and I had another one. So we're not arguing, but I'm just going, well, that's actually not what happened.
3: Yeah.
2: She's like, well, I reckon I was there and it's exactly what happened. We're having this sort of discussion.
0: Yeah.
2: The Uber driver at a set of lights turns around and says, I just want you two to be at peace.
0: And
2: Lisa's looked at him and gone, what? The two of you, I just want you to find peace. Peace is people and peace together.
3: Oh, nice.
2: And I'm looking at him going, mate, come give me a spell.
3: And at the end of the day, Jim, who was right?
2: What do you reckon, Lisa? Every single time. There's never been a time when I've taken the chalkies.
3: I married place. Mrs. Wright. I didn't know her name was always.
2: Butterbeans, come on. There it is. Fat is on fire.
4: Fat is on fire.
3: Oh, Herbie.
2: We don't have to out Herb. Well, it's just a voiceover job.
3: She says it every time, gets on the mic out there and says that. She loves it.
4: It's on fire. Yes.
0: That one or this one?
5: Yeah. What do you think of that?
3: No, no. They're both the same.
2: Gives him shivers.
0: We did put the feelers out. I was on holidays. I know Will put the feelers out to get her in.
3: Yeah.
0: And
3: what happened?
5: Yeah. What do you think of that, Bill?
3: What happened, Will?
2: I think Sydney. Was she in Melbourne? I don't think she was in Melbourne. Right, yeah, girl.
3: Well, that's okay. That's okay.
2: White Lotus, by the way. The two series she did in that were just absolutely magnificent.
3: Did she die? She died.
2: Yeah, she died at the end of the second one. But Bill,
3: right?
2: She got through both series before,
3: right?
2: And she was just brilliant
3: on the pool table.
2: Bill,
3: what's that?
0: That's a completely different.
3: I get me shows mixed up.
0: That's American Pie.
2: American Pie.
3: Oh, that's right.
2: Yeah. Nothing to do with White Lotus.
3: When he was in the bed reading the magazine, and she come in.
0: She's in Legally Blonde. She's in a lot of good movies.
3: Yeah. Do we have to do Penrite Hero Shop?
0: We've already done it.
3: All right then. Good. Well, let's wrap it up.
0: All right. Throw it at the outbreak for us.
3: We're going to an ad break.
2: And who's coming up after that?
3: Now, you've got to hang around for this. Benny Cousins, we love him. We've had him on before. But Scotty Miller did a bit of time in the big house in jail. Yeah. He's come out and he's got a story to tell.
0: They're going to join us next on the Rush Hour. Triple M.
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9: 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That's the latest traffic on Adelaide's 104.7 Triple M.
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0: Ben Cousins and Scott Miller are two sporting stars who know all about the highs and the very, very lows that fame can bring you. They've got a very important story to tell, and that's coming up next on Triple M's Rush Hour.

0: JB and Bill, this is Triple M's Rush Hour. Our next two guests have a very important story to tell. They are ADA advocates. It is the Brownlow medalist Ben Cousins and Comm Games gold medalist Scotty Miller.
1: Both our next guests spent their lives working to achieve incredible sporting goals. From an AFL Premiership...
2: Number 9, Ben Cousins.
3: What a year he's had.
1: ...to competing at the Olympics. But alongside the highs of being an athlete, the pressure and demands can also result in dangerous lows.
4: Well, I don't think I'd had any sleep for six nights.
5: I'd get myself into situations and sometimes I couldn't find a way out.
6: Somebody to ask me the question about when did things get out of control for me.
5: I had no idea you could fall this far so quickly.
1: Here to share their stories and how they're helping other athletes avoid those lows, please welcome... Ben Cousins and Scott Miller.
7: Oh, here they are.
0: Yes.
7: And now, boys, we are going to talk about the very important message that you've got to tell. But prior to that, we're going to pick your brains because we've got royalty in the room.
8: What, me?
7: Not you.
8: No.
7: But, Scotty, I'm going to start with you because the swimmers again.
9: Dominating.
7: What the hell? Like, we are so much better than everyone else.
9: It's always been like that.
7: Why is that? We're only 25 million of us.
9: Well, I think we're surrounded by water, aren't we, here?
8: So, and
9: I don't think every kid learned how to swim, didn't they? Like, my mum used to teach the neighbourhood kids in our back pool, so from as young as I can remember, everyone used to learn how to swim, and that's just the way it is here, not in Australia.
7: But, Scotty, I used to go down to Trigg Beach, Medham's pool, and have a swim. I'd never bloody swum for Australia. Like,
8: no.
7: To take it from that to how elite we are, it's just nuts.
9: We've got some pretty good coaches, and we've been sort of leading the way for a long time now, and, even in the last 15 years, the sports science and just that sort of dropping back the massive miles that we used to do in the 90s. Like, we used to do ridiculous miles. Yeah. I'm talking like 100K weeks. Oh. Now they're doing 30, 40 Ks a week for us. And I'm a sprinter as well.
7: Smarter.
9: Yeah, smarter. Just really more specific around just doing race pace stuff. And it's really working. Like, the sprinters are off their heads at the moment.
8: You're a good swimmer, Benny.
10: I'd swim a few times.
7: Oh, we said we're going to get to
10: that. I swim when necessary. I've always been big on that.
9: Swim when you're drowning.
8: We're taking the piss. Do we take it far more serious than any other country? Like, the Poms are no good. Canada, everywhere. 70 goals is a lot.
9: And I think they worked out one of the schools, I think it's St. Peter's in Queensland.
8: Yeah.
9: If they had been a country, they would have run third.
7: Yep, exactly.
9: This is like a school in Brisbane. But Queensland is dominating swimming in Australia at the moment. They've sucked all of the talent out of Victoria and New South Wales because they offer something that no other state offers. And they offer education for university students.
8: Yep.
9: And they'll basically, do things that, the universities down here won't do. So everyone goes up there. It's warmer, lot more pools, and it makes sense. But you know what? It's just stripping the other states of their good swimmers.
8: Both look good, don't they? Have a look at them. Look at Scotty, and then Benny's always
7: bloody good. Now, what about the West Coast Eagles, mate? It was sad to watch Willem Dersma after that game. Did you see him in tears in the room afterwards?
9: Yeah.
7: I don't like seeing that.
10: Sad, but there was part of me that, It looks like it means something to him. I did like that. And there is a bunch of those young guys now. It's not just Harley, but there's a bunch that are going through some hard times together, and there's nothing wrong with that. And within a year or two, they're going to have gone through something together. And as the side gets better, we can already see progress. They're a better side this year than they were last year. There's a handful of games that they were in that they went very close to winning, and they've won three more games. So I'm pretty confident that I can see it. And we knew that it wasn't going to happen overnight. They had their opportunities.
7: Oh, I was going to say, have you ever played in a game where a team's kicked four goals, 22, whatever?
10: Well, and I was walking on the ground before the game, and if ever there looked like it was a love, like
7: beautiful day,
10: it doesn't get better conditions for footy. I thought, this is a great day.
8: What were you doing out there? Well, we're just having a walk around.
10: I jumped the fence and had a look. I'll just have a quick look.
8: You get the cheers. They would have been cheering you.
10: But so sometimes, both sides missed opportunities, and when the game takes its course like that, it's sometimes hard to get it back on track, and it didn't.
7: Now, Cuzzy, I've just been in Perth for 4 days, And I heard something more than once when I was over there that I never thought I would hear.
3: Mm.
7: And that's, you walk into a shop and everyone goes, what are you doing here? And then they go, oh, okay, of course you're here for the footy on Friday. And they go, there's two people, separate people. I'm West Coast, but you know what? I got to take my hat off to Freo. They're going so well. I want them to go well in September. And I said to both of them, I never thought I'd hear an Eagles fan say that.
10: Yeah, well, it's, you can't deny the position that they're in. There may have been a side as nicely placed at this stage of the year over the last 15 or 20, but I don't think anyone's been better placed.
7: No.
10: But it is going to be a fascinating watch. The fact that they haven't won a final, they've still got a few big hurdles. You know, they come across Brisbane in a prelim final or even grand final. Like that is still a huge hurdle. And the psychology of sport, and even just the sheer percentage of sides that finish on top, that go on to win a flag. Yeah. Like the hard work's just about to start. But you look at their side on paper and there is just strength on every line, and they have match winners. They're a really, really good side.
8: Bloody oath. They're going to be hard to beat, Jimmy boy.
7: No doubt. Now, all right, we're going to have a little break.
8: Because these two are paired up.
7: Mm-hmm. I know.
8: Yes.
7: I just saw them on the bloody telly.
8: Oh, they're superstars now.
7: It's coming up next. We're going to get to the bottom of ADA.
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8: Yep. What else we got? Now, Jim, I've got a...
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13: 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A breakdown Wingfield on South Road. And a twisted traffic light in Kensington Gardens on Glenburn Road near the parade. It's Travel Tuesday at Flight Centre. 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That's the latest traffic on Adelaide's 104.7 Triple M.
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7: We are just going to barrack for the Australians. 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
0: Jade and Bill, this is Triple M's Rush Hour. Ben Cousins and Scott Miller have stuck around. They are ADA advocates and celebrity ambassadors for Beacon, which is ADA Australia's community and sporting wellbeing program.
7: All right, so explain what all of that means, Scotty.
9: Okay, so I'll just quickly... it's basically an alcohol and drug awareness program that when I got out of prison a couple of years ago, I know the guys that run it, and they sort of approached me and said, oh, we've got this idea about... They were running programs for construction industries, and they wanted to sort of had an idea of running it through sporting community sporting clubs.
8: Yep.
9: And I've been touring and frying and talking to them for about a year, and they so brought me down at the start of this year, and I did a couple of talks for... They said, put a talk together, all right, because we're going to roll you out at the end of the daily sort of... program. It's a one-day program. So I put together a talk, and I've done about seven of those for the Electrical Trade Union, and basically now we're going to run it out through the community sports clubs.
8: Footy clubs, netball clubs.
9: Everything, anything to do with sport. And it's just about alcohol and drug awareness. We've got Liv's experience, me and Benny.
8: It's not a lecture.
9: It's not a lecture. No, it's definitely not a lecture. Mate, it's basically...
8: We've lived through it.
9: Yep. And it's just identifying all the mistakes that we made and what we would have done differently if we could have a second chance. And basically,
7: so give us an example of that.
9: Okay, so example of that would be, for me personally, my story's a little bit different to Benny's.
8: Yep.
9: Is I went to the AIS at 15. I still had year 11 and 12 to go at school. We were training back in the 90s. We're training like 100 k's, massive miles. I didn't go to school. I went and I fell asleep, and then we travelled overseas for like 6 weeks, 8 weeks, and I come back and I walk into the classroom. I had no idea what was being taught. So my education fell away, and I had this thing in my head that I couldn't learn.
8: Mm.
9: So when I finished sport, I didn't have any other skills. And I finished sport not the way I wanted to finish it. I finished through injury, and the fire was still burning, but my body said, that's enough. And, when you feel like you've lost your purpose, you've lost your structure, you've lost routine, you feel like you've been abandoned by the sport that sort of
8: made you. Yep.
9: That's why I reached for drugs.
8: Yeah.
9: You know, and my main message is to the guys, and I spoke to the Carlton boys, and they've won a few since then.
8: Oh, you're the one. You're the one.
9: You know what? I was absolutely honoured to speak to them. Yeah. And they were bloody gentlemen. And they all came up and shook my hand at the end. And I just, basically, my message was, guys, like, just if something happens today and you go out there on the training field and you do your cruciate ligament or something and your career's over, like, what's next? What do you got? Have you got any other skills? And a few of the boys come up to me, a few of the older ones said, mate, you know, you just made me really think.
8: Yeah.
9: You know, like,
8: that's right.
9: Yeah. So just.
8: Because it's out there, isn't it? Let's be honest. It's out there. So these two have lived it. Mm. They can go in and tell you all the dangers. So what do you reckon? Why do you go off the rails? Because footy and swimming is so structured. Yeah. It is routine.
9: Yep.
8: And you get into it. So when you finish, like you did, you haven't got that structure.
9: Everything's taken away.
8: Yeah.
9: Everything's taken away. And I didn't have, nobody called me from my sport. Nobody checked in on me, nothing. And I honestly felt so isolated.
8: Yeah.
9: And, man, I reached for drugs as a coping mechanism just to numb myself because I was in that much fucking pain.
8: Yeah.
9: And the one thing led to the next, and then it's a massive snowball. And over 17 years of just massive decline, I tried to come good a few times, and then I'd fall off the wagon again. But you know what? The core of the issue was never, I didn't address it and didn't understand it until I went to prison. And once I went to prison, I had that routine and structure and accountability again. And that's when I thought the penny dropped. I'm like, oh, my God, I'm nearly 50 years old and I've just worked myself out.
8: Hey, what was prison like?
9: Prison was like the AIS, just no poor women.
8: No.
7: Wow.
8: There you go.
7: Doesn't sound like much fun.
8: No, exactly. Jeez.
9: No, but my point is, like, I know for me, I need structure.
8: Yeah.
9: I need
8: yeah.
9: routine. Yeah. I need to know what I'm doing, and I need to be accountable, and I need people around me to check on me.
8: Are you the same, Ben?
9: Yeah.
1: I think I work best when it's like that.
8: Yeah.
1: Yeah.
8: Yeah.
7: And it was such a public thing with you. I mean, both of you.
8: Both.
7: Because yours was so documented. So how do you deal with that when you speak to people now?
1: Well, I think for both of us, we've gone through this in a very public way, but it's probably amplified the struggles at times, but I've had a lot of good things in my life that have come from that as well. But if anything, I haven't been able to run from it whether I've wanted to or not. So I think at some point it's maybe helped me just go, right, I've got to just accept what's happened in the past, come to terms with it to a certain extent. But, you know, the shame, regret, you know, that you carry around, I think, can sometimes for a long time be the thing that stops you from making the most of the opportunities you've got today. Yeah.
7: And,
1: you know, and you've just got to, at some point, go, right, I accept what's happened, you know, but I'm just going to leave it in the past and I'm just going to make the most of, and it's easier to say than it is to actually implement, but to say it is the start and then to cut yourself a little bit of slack to go, right, now I'm just going to make the most of what I've got in front of me today. That's all any of us have got, but off the back of what I went through, that was a bit, because for a long time it wasn't through lack of want. It was just the negotiating the way back out was
7: so tough. When you say that to young people now, do you find that really resonates with them?
1: Yeah, well, I think so, you know, because sometimes, you know, for me and Scotty, we were probably, you know, when you're running, we sometimes need something, a turning point moment, like getting your door kicked in, going to jail. For me, going to jail where you just, or someone physically picking you up, sitting you down and go, right, you have to stop. This is whether you want to or not, and just remove. But you don't, that, you know, seeking help or asking for help, you know, can short circuit that where you don't have to let something that is a small issue today become a massive issue that just your whole life has to fall apart. And so that, you know, just hopefully being able to relate to some people out there that can sort of recognise earlier than we did that you might need some support.
8: And to set the record straight, I reckon, because there would have been rumours or stories about you guys. You go, no, that's not right. So at least you can come out and tell your own story now.
9: That's exactly right.
8: Yeah.
9: Yeah. And that's what I did with the doco. I just made sure that I just put it all on the table. And, you know, I had a few things to say, and I felt like I owned my stuff, you know, as well, of my mistakes.
8: See, we love Shane Warne.
7: Yeah, yeah.
8: He put his hand up. Said, no, I that up.
9: And I can swear, can we?
7: Mike in the booth of genius, Scotty. On the run, he just edits.
8: But Warnie would do that, and then we go, good on you, Warnie, and he'd take five for him. We'd all love him again. You know, I think if you put your hand up and you're fair dinkum, and you say, look, I stuffed that up, because we've all stuffed things up. Jesus.
7: Yeah. Oh, yeah.
8: Jesus Christ in our lives. Yeah.
7: You pretty much always.
8: Yeah, mainly words. But it must be painful, too. It must be painful to talk about sometimes, and you might be a bit embarrassed or shamed. Yeah.
9: Sometimes it's hard to get my talks out. Like, it's still pretty raw.
8: Yeah.
9: And I've probably done, like, 8 of them, and they go for about 40 minutes. And I haven't not cried once yet. I haven't been able to get through it without tearing up.
8: Yeah, right.
9: And I do want to flatten the button, but sometimes the emotion also, they can see that how much it really means. So it's kind of more effective.
8: Yeah,
3: you know what I mean? It's real life stuff too. Yeah. You know, there's nothing wrong with a bit of emotion.
8: No, exactly.
7: All right, so how do people access this? What's the...
9: You just get on the ADAAUS.com.au and you'll see the Beacon program. You'll see pictures of me and Benny there. And the prices are cheap, man. Like, try to get it cheaper anywhere else. You won't.
8: Really?
7: Well, I commend you both.
8: No, well done.
7: It wouldn't be easy, but it's so important. And for young people to hear legends tell their story, as raw as it is, will help so many people. So, well done.
3: Good on you, boys.
9: Thanks, guys.
8: Thank you. Benny, boys.
0: Ben Cousins and Scott Miller on The Rush Hour. 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And make sure you check out Scott's documentary, Deep End, The Scott Miller Story.

0: Billy Brownless.
1: Yes.
0: This is Triple M's Rush
1: Hour.
0: Yes,
1: Jimmy boy.
0: You can find us on Listener, of course, at Triple M Rush Hour is our social handle.
2: Oh, no. Ooh. Now, good what? Show, by the way.
1: Good show.
2: Very good show.
1: Who do we have on, horse?
2: Tomorrow. Well, no, that's
1: no,
2: he's coming up.
1: Oh, it's Thursday.
2: And you need to listen to that, too, because Fat is an idiot. And he's going to absolutely highlight just how big an idiot he is.
1: Yes.
2: When we get John Longmire on our show. But yeah. Tomorrow, Mitch Cleary.
1: Ooh.
2: Chelsea Frawley, Spuds games coming up.
1: Yes.
2: Nick Cody, of course,
0: wow.
2: A star.
0: Has Mitch played his footy game yet?
1: No.
2: Oh, I don't think
1: hasn't played
2: I don't
1: yet.
2: Think
0: what's
2: he's
0: going on?
2: I don't reckon he's going to.
0: Oh,
2: I think he's realised he shouldn't, and now he won't.
1: Exactly.
2: That's tomorrow. But now, after a really disappointing start, look at the head on him. So I've got no confidence in this at all.
1: You shouldn't have either.
3: End the day with a laugh.
4: I have a joke.
3: This is Billy's joke.
2: Right. Sponsor?
0: No, nah, still no United.
2: No sponsor.
0: They've jumped right off.
1: Yep. Have they?
0: Mm.
1: Yes. Righto then. I'm sure we could find some.
0: Penrite sponsored the show.
1: Penrite, of course,
2: yeah.
1: Yes.
2: Yeah, although just Tobes not happy with your jokes.
1: Well, here's one for Tobes.
2: Yep.
1: My girlfriend says I'm not very romantic, Jim.
2: Really?
1: I've heard that a few times,
2: you
1: to
2: have.
1: Be honest.
2: Mm.
1: So the other night we were kissing on the couch.
2: Right.
1: Mm. And she said, how about we take this into the bedroom? I said, all right, no worries. You get the other end. So there we are, walking upstairs with
2: with the couch. Yeah, to take it into the bedroom.
1: Yeah.
2: Oh, my God.
1: If that,
2: wasn't, if that wasn't so sadly true, it'd be funny. It'd actually be funny. But
1: bad.
2: Poor Christelle,
1: she's
2: had to get on the end of a couple of couches.
1: Yeah, exactly.
2: Don't worry about that.
0: The old lazy boy out there.
1: The
0: recliner.
1: What happened there? I haven't heard back from
2: oh my God.
1: Lazy boy.
2: Oh, no.
1: He's back. Ah, poor old Fat.
2: Poor old Christelle.
1: Anyway, Jim, let's take this upstairs.
5: He's
1: on fire. That's
2: the boudoir.
1: Negligé.
2: What?
1: Negligé.
2: What? Negligent. That's what he's talking about.
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1: 9 minutes.
2: That's 17 years?
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6: 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Got a couple of crashes for the moment, including Hampstead Gardens, Northeast Road near OG Road, Prospect Regency Road near Main North Road, a breakdown Wingfield on South Road, and a twisted traffic light in Kensington Gardens on Glenburn Road near the parade. 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That's the latest traffic on Adelaide's 104.7 Triple M.
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14: Rosanna Mangiarelli here. House prices could fall by up to 10% this year, according to the opposition. It says that would put thousands of first home buyers who've used the government's 5% deposit scheme at risk of falling into negative equity. The state's bird flu outbreak continues to spread with an extra 23 cases confirmed today. It takes the total number in South Australia to 81. There have been no detections in poultry nor other livestock. An explosion has sparked a ferocious fire at a Broadview property. Firefighters say two sheds were fully engulfed in flames and the blaze threatened neighbouring homes. Residents believe a battery was charging when the fire started. Qantas is planning to outsource up to 1,000 roles to India as the airline expands its use of AI. Roles in finance, HR and marketing are under review, with a final decision expected this year. And one of Australia's most iconic tourist sites, the Sydney Opera House, is about to get a $120 million upgrade.
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14: Jason Horne-Francis will play game 100 at the SCG against the Swans on Saturday, the 23-year-old's fifth in the AFL coaches' votes, despite an interrupted pre-season. Adelaide defender Hugo Hall-Kahan says he's supporting good friend and teammate Josh Worrell as he deals with a pending court appearance after allegedly hitting a pedestrian while driving last month. And an early injury concern for Australia's test team, with batsman Josh Inglis forced off the track with back spasms on day one of its training camp.
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17: Casey Trelaw here. A calm and cold night is on the way for the city, down to an overnight low of 5 degrees. Partly cloudy skies and light winds tomorrow, heading for a top of 16. For Adelaide's best news, sport and weather, watch 7 News at 6.
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2: 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Manopara West on Frat East Road near Stephen Heath Road. Also Hampstead Gardens Northeast Road near OG Road and Prospect Regency Road near Main North Road. 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That's the latest traffic on Adelaide's 104.7 Triple M.
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2: 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Watch out for a breakdown in Darlington on the Southern Expressway near Seacombe Road and road plates in Euston Jepps Cross following urgent works Grand Junction Road near Main North Road. That is speeds at 40 affecting both ways there. 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That's the latest traffic on Adelaide's 104.7 Triple M.
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2: 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Through Darlington, watch out for a breakdown still in place through the Southern Expressway near Seacombe Road. Road plates in use in Jepps Cross following urgent works. Grand Junction Road near Main North Road is down to 40Ks both directions. And speed cameras active along at Chandler's Hill Road in Happy Valley and O'Halloran Hill this evening. Drive carefully. 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The Traitors starts 7:30 tonight on Channel 10. That's the latest traffic on Adelaide's 104.7 Triple M.
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8: Here we go, Triple M Nights with Dave Gleason. All right, ready to rock and roll for the next 3 hours. This man, 1989, went bang and launched the almighty Screaming Jets and has not looked back. And this little Triple M gig he does as well, Monday to Fridays, dominates that as well. Dave Gleason, hello to you.
18: G'day, Tomo. G'day, Australia. We have got a great show lined up for you tonight. As we did last night, we're going to be doing sporting anthems at the back of the show in honour of the Commonwealth Games being held in Glasgow. So that's something to look forward to. And something we kicked off last night, which only gets better every night we go along. Gleeso's underrated tracks, Tomo.
8: I like this.
18: Tonight's one is one I listen to all the time. It takes me back. Takes me back. Oh, no, it's not that.
8: It's not that one?
18: No, no. Okay. No, no, no. Intriguing. Imagine if that was an underrated track. We don't think Take Me Back gets enough love here at Triple M.
8: Sweet Child of Mine will play soon as well. Hey, Gleeso, we celebrate all things this legend very shortly.
21: That makes you happy.
18: What a babe.
8: Qualified star.
18: Absolute babe. Brilliant singer. And you wouldn't believe it, Don Henley suing people.
8: Is he? Gosh. The king of the court.
18: Look, I feel like I'm in that little camp. We almost got sued by the Eagles.
8: The Eagles. It's hard to get your head around.
18: Give us your
8: it?
18: $10 and get out.
8: Unbelievable. We'll get to a story of that very, very shortly. New stuff on the Rolls-Royce as well. Cheating, infidelity.
18: Oh, yes, yes. It's all coming out. His daughter's come out and said that it'd stop the planet if everyone knew what was going on with the Roll and Bunny XO.
8: We'll have to get to the bottom of that. And Kid Rock features as well. He has his say on what the boss is up to.
18: Kid Rock does he? Well, I'm waiting with bated breath for that. The guy is obviously a what do they call it? An intellectual giant bathing in milk in his jeans. Brilliant.
8: Billy Idol, Hot in the City on Triple M.

0: stuff from Green Day very, very shortly. And also, Don Henley is back suing Def Leppard right there. And it's time to do this.
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4: And I want to say this in as classy a way as I possibly can. Cool, she's still a babe.
0: Oh, hang on.
4: 64 years old. She's made 12 albums over the journey and sold 50 million copies of them, Tomo. She's won a Grammy. She's done all kinds of amazing stuff. I think she was a backing singer for Michael Jackson early on.
0: Is that right?
4: At one stage. But a great songwriter. And I think that's where her craft is best seen and listened to, is her honesty, the raw lyrics that she comes up with, and that voice. She just absolutely kills it. Let's hear from the lady herself about writing her songs.
5: I remember meeting Carlos Santana and him saying he'd been in the audience, he'd watched me play, and that I really moved the molecules. And, you know, and which I loved. Hey, I'll take it.
6: Yeah,
5: you know
6: really.
5: What I mean? And I think there's something to that definition where you're talking about molecules. There are some songs that you craft that you go, okay, that line is terrible, or this whole song sucks. And then there are those songs that you go, I have no idea where that came from. That is not even something that would naturally come from my brain. And I only have a few of those songs. There are songs that when I step away from them, I'm in awe of the fact I got to be in the room when it came, you know. And I do really define inspiration as God.
4: Yeah, there she is, the amazing Sheryl Crow. Now, if you want to get that album, Tuesday Night Music Club, it's out on vinyl, I think, for the first time ever.
0: Is that right? Wow.
4: And it really does give you a different listening experience to hear something you've heard on CD, you've heard it on radio, you've heard it on MP3 or 4 or whatever they're up to, all squashed down.
0: Yes.
4: But on an album, on vinyl, you get the whole feel in your molecules, Tomo. Let's get it on right now. All I Want to Do, the song she introduced herself to us with all those years ago.
0: Triple One.

0: poison, and that's in excess. Or as former Australian Test cricketer Greg Blewett would say,
1: Inks Friday, Feb 10.
2: Inks is in excess, you twit.
3: He loves it when we do that. Let's talk Green Day. They got a new movie out called Nimrods.
2: Mm-hmm.
3: I've done a deep dive into what Nimrod is.
0: Please.
3: So Nimrod was a biblical king in the Old Testament, right? And then because of that lofty name, it came to be known as a expert hunter. If you were an expert hunter, you were called a Nimrod.
2: Right.
3: So it was always something that you were called in a conciliatory way.
2: Yes.
3: However, Bugs Bunny... on an episode where he was dealing with Elmer Fudd, and Elmer Fudd obviously notoriously walking around with his gun shooting stuff and missing. Bugs Bunny said, "You're a real Nimrod." And that's where it became. It turned from being something that you'd be proud to be called to something that you don't want to be called. And that's why we get to this. Green Day's new movie is called Nimrods, and I think it's about... you know, some people who might be a little bit intellectually challenged.
2: Okay.
3: You know, IQ.
2: Right. Yeah.
3: They're out on the hustings at the moment promoting this movie, and Billy Joe turned up on top of an ice cream truck in San Diego.
0: They're into it here, Gleece. They all jumped up and provided a little bit of a free set.
3: Yeah, it's a bit like AC/DC on the back of the truck doing Long Way to the Top in Swanston Street, but a little bit less hectic than that.
0: Looking forward to seeing this movie, though.
3: Bloody
0: oath. Absolutely brilliant. And the new stuff from Green Day is brilliant. I'm Never Gonna RIP. This is a brand new song to Triple M Nights with Dave Gleason.
3: I'm Never Gonna RSVP.

0: 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In the meantime, get distracted by these roadies crouching down, running on stage. 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Even Roo Dits and Laws for Breakfast are getting in on it.
1: Yeah.
2: I know that one too.
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0: Police and death, taxes and Don Henley suing is pretty well how we're rolling here at Triple M Nights. He is in the news time after time, Gleeso.
1: Yes, he loves a bit of suing, does Don Henley. I don't know how much he's made from selling music and how much he's made out of suing, but Charles DeVore was another one of these Republican candidates who decided he was just going to do a parody of a couple of Don Henley's songs, Boys of Summer and All She Wants to Do is Dance. He made them into campaign videos on YouTube. All She Wants to Do is Tax.
0: Oh, yeah.
1: And Hope of November.
0: Right.
1: Hope of November. Yeah, I guess it would work. Yeah. But what about these politicians who just decide they're going to steal someone's stuff?
2: Don't be rude.
1: And do whatever they like with it.
3: I haven't flip-flopped. I said no originally, then I said yes, then I have said no, and I've stuck to it.
1: Yeah, so Charles DeVore was sued by Don Henley. They reached an out-of-court settlement. That can only mean one thing.
0: Yep.
1: Don won.
0: Yep.
1: Don Juan
0: walked
1: away with some money in his pocket. Now, Don Henley, of course, the Eagles, the biggest band in the world.
0: Huge.
1: But not everyone was on board right early. Here's Bruce Springsteen saying he got a demo from a mate.
4: Musician, give me a demo of a band that he liked and thought could go somewhere. I get the tape, I put it on for 2 seconds, I took it off, I never listened to the rest of it.
5: Who was it?
4: I don't want to say, you know, I mean, we're friends.
5: Who was it?
4: No, we're friends, I don't want to.
5: Hey, you can tell me. Boss, come on.
4: Was it Don Henley?
5: Don Henley.
4: And now I'm self-conscious if I get a phone call from him or if I see him somewhere.
5: Sure, yeah. I would avoid him for the rest of my life.
1: They could have an album sale off.
0: Yeah.
1: I mean, I don't know that Bruce has sued anyone as many times as Don Henley has. He certainly asked people to cease and desist from using
0: that
1: his song.
0: That is true, yeah.
1: But there it is, another example of these politicians. I don't care if you're a Democrat, a Republican, Liberal, Labor. Don't steal people's stuff. You're a politician. You're held to a higher standard. At least look into the legalities of using other people's intellectual property to promote yourself.
2: Don't be rude.
1: First thing you would do.
0: It's actually crazy, isn't it?
1: It's nuts.
0: It's ridiculous.
1: Should we look into this? No, it'll be fine.
6: They don't know what the f*** they're doing. Do you understand that?
0: Don Henley here.

0: Back into seven on Triple M Nights with Dave Gleeson. Tuesday night right around the country. We absolutely love your company as well. But please, send us through an email, gleeson@triplem.com.au. Lots of classic nine suggestions coming through, Gleeson, which we love.
1: Yeah, we've got them all covered for this week because, of course, we're paying tribute to the Comm Games there in Glasgow. And all of the songs in the classic nines are sporting anthems. But, yeah, keep your rude, crude and unattractive letters coming in.
0: It was absolutely box office, the Commonwealth Games, and a big shout out to Channel 7 as well, who did a marvellous job. Gleeson's underrated tracks coming up.
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0: We're up and firing here. Triple M Nights with Dave Gleeson, Tuesday night right across the country. And Gleeso, your underrated track's coming up very shortly.
1: Yeah, it certainly is. An Aussie band that I absolutely adore. Mm-hmm. Some of their songs, some of their records. We'll be getting to that. But it's a Jelly Roll update that we're looking for later on, Tomo. We're going to be hearing what's going on in the camp of Jelly Roll. Was there infidelity?
0: Ooh.
1: Was it just because Bunny, his missus, thought he'd lost too much weight and it wasn't the same as having the roll from before?
0: The rolls.
1: But you never know. We'll talk about that coming up. And what an absolute knob.
0: Mm.
1: Kid Rock.
0: Okay.
1: We're going to be talking about him. We're going to hear from him. We're going to hear from the mouth of Kid Rock, the pearls of wisdom that he's able to eject from his orifice at the front of his face.
0: No doubt about that. Now, Gleeso, Red Hot Chili Peppers.
1: Yes.
0: No tours coming up. It's extraordinary.
1: It isn't. I guess they've been touring for the last few years.
0: Pitched up 2 years ago on the Unlimited Love years. Tour. Yeah, right, July 2024. I reckon there has to be a little watch this space there, sure.
1: Maybe. But what I've got, you've got to get it, put it in you. What I've got, you've got to give it to your mumma. What I've got, you've got to give it to your papa.
0: Okay.
1: Give it to your daughter, have a little drink and then do a little dance and have a drink of water.
0: And then it's give it away now.
1: That, you know, if you don't understand where that song's going, you probably need to listen to another band.
0: Well, we could listen to that song.
1: Now, let's listen to it.
0: Okay.
1: Give it away now.
0: Triple M.

0: Summer Nights with Dave Gleeson. New stuff on the rolls are shortly, but right now.
1: These are Gleesos.
2: The northern beaches of Sydney were a hotbed for bands coming up in the through the mid-70s and into the 80s. One of those bands was the Choir Boys. They kicked off in 1979, played a bunch of shows around and around and around, and it was 4 years later that one of their demos made it to George Young at Albert's, and they signed the Choir Boys to Albert Records pretty well quickly. They brought out their first album. It was self-titled, called Choir Boys, and the first single was called Never Gonna Die. Made a massive splash. Molly was all over it, saying this is an instant Australian classic. It was all on. They were playing with the Angels as a support. They played with Rose Tattoo as a support. Cold Chisel invited them on tour. It was all going absolute gangbusters. Unfortunately, Mark Gable blew out his vocal cords.
3: Is that what
2: ruptured
3: happened?
2: His vocal cords, and they were unable to actually join the Cold Chisel tour. They spent 1984 and 85 in hiatus waiting for him to recover. So that album, which had so much promise, and let me tell you, we're going to play one track off it, but Molly would say, do yourself a favour and go and listen to it. It is chock-a-block full of Australian classic rock. But yeah, that kind of stalled their progress, and people thought, what's going to happen with the Choir Boys? Well, Big Bad Noise is what happened with the Choir Boys. In 86, 87, they brought that out. Boys Will Be Boys, and among all the other great hits on that album, Run to Paradise, of course. But this was the album, The Choir Boys, that kicked them off, and everyone fell instantly in love with them. And it was only for that little hiccup that I think many more of the songs from that album did not become massively charting singles.
0: Never Gonna Die.
2: Love it.
0: Choir Boys. Triple M.

0: Yeah, Thunderstruck, we're up out of our seats now. I tell you what, Tuesday night right across the country, it's Triple M nights with Dave Gleeson.
1: Oh, Jelly Roll and Bunny XO were married for 10 years. They shared a lot together. They shared his weight loss journey. They actually met in Vegas about 11 years ago. She was a sex worker.
0: Was she really?
1: Yes, and they eloped 1 year later. Now they've broken up, and the assets that they have been able to accumulate over the last 10 years are quite hefty. Mm. They split everything 50-50 because, as I said, he was on the up and up when he met her, and they kind of found fame together. Mm. They split up an aircraft, homes, property, real estate, money, etc.
0: Gotcha.
1: She's gone out and splashed on a $500,000 roller.
0: Is that right?
1: Yeah, yeah.
0: Okay.
1: So obviously things aren't going that bad. You know what they call it? What do they call it? Shopping therapy or retail therapy.
0: Yeah, that's it.
1: But she's been seen with a bloke.
0: Has she really?
1: Yes. Some young fella, 24-year-old Dylan Wolf.
0: Oh, yeah.
1: Wolf. They were kissing in Nashville.
0: Oh.
1: At Jelly Roll's bar. Now, look, whoa. So Jelly Roll owns a bar.
0: Okay.
1: His missus breaks up with him.
0: Yeah.
1: Now she's back at that bar kissing a dude. Go to another bar. Go to John Bon Jovi's bar.
0: We know that was for sale not that long ago.
1: She could probably buy it now with all the cash.
0: So Dylan Wolf's the singer?
1: Yes, he is a singer of a song called Calabasas Confidential.
0: Okay.
1: Yes, both of them have refused to talk about what led to the actual breakup.
0: I might just play a bit of Dylan Wolf. I'm hearing this for the first time. This is Hanging by a Moment.

0: That's classed as country music nowadays.
1: That's Lifehouse's, so that's a cover.
0: Yeah, yeah.
1: Like Dylan's doing there.
0: Yeah, yeah.
1: Okay.
0: Absolutely. But, yes, country music has certainly changed, Tomo. Mm. But they both refused to talk about whether it was infidelity or they'd fallen out of love, whatever right. It is, I guess out of respect for each other. Yeah. So that's nice.
1: Just a quick one on Dylan. If he's 24 now, he's got a long life ahead.
0: You think so? Oh, he looks like God. He's gone on every ride. He's treated his body like an amusement park and gone on every ride twice. And he's lining up again. And I mean lighting up.
1: Jelly roll. Hands up.
0: Oh, this is a brand newie.
1: This is a brand new. We love the rosary.
0: Yeah, he puts his hands up and he thanks God for all his success.

0: 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We're stripping back Adelaide's greatest hits. If you guess the song, you win the cash. We've given away over $8,000 so far.
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0: Midnight Hour with the Dead Heart. It's Triple M Nights with Dave Gleeson. We're heading over to Glasgow in the Classic 9 at 9. The Com Games, Gleeson, we celebrate the sporting anthems this week.
1: We certainly do. It has been an absolute boon for all our athletes over there in Glasgow. And it's a beautiful place, Glasgow.
0: Lovely.
1: Well, there's some nice places. Okay. There's some fairly hairy, hectic working class places.
0: Interesting.
1: But Scotland itself is one of those beautiful, beautiful countries.
0: Now, we're moving into Kid Rock now, because this song, Gleeson, All Summer Long, was released on this day. Singing Sweet Home Alabama
1: all summer long. He might have been talking to Josh Farwas with his new song.
0: Yeah, potentially.
1: Now, there used to be an old adage, Tomo. It was, you don't talk, you never discuss religion, politics, or how much money you get paid.
0: Okay.
1: These things have all gone out the window. We just spoke about Jelly Roll. He's thanking God at every chance he gets.
0: That's it.
1: Politics, well, that's become the thing nowadays. Mm. Defines who people are, who they're allowed to hang out with.
0: Mm.
1: It's just craziness. My parents never discussed who they voted for
0: did
1: in front
0: know?
1: Of the kids.
0: Did you know?
1: We kind of did.
0: Yeah.
1: But they were never like, oh, John Howard's the best and Bob Hawke's an idiot.
0: With you.
1: My nana did tell me one time, well, in 1975, when Gough Whitlam was ousted by Malcolm Fraser, she actually did say, well, there'll be no Christmas presents for you kids this year.
0: Right.
1: That gave me a bit of an inkling.
0: That's good to know.
1: Of her leanings at the time. But as I say now, everyone proudly wears their political gender on their sleeves, for better or worse, Tomo. I mean, Jelly Roll and Kid Rock and Post Malone and all that were doing this, what I can only refer to as like a Republican convention tour. And that fell by the wayside because you can't
2: be rude.
1: You can't split your fans up like that. Music's supposed to bring people together. Yeah, I can think something else. I can think something different to you. But we're here to enjoy the music.
0: Mm-hmm.
1: Now, a lot of them have become very politically motivated. Kid Rock, hanging out with Robert Kennedy Jr., having a spa in his jeans, together with a man drinking raw milk. I mean, what message is this sending? Anyway, let's hear from the Rock himself, Kid Rock.
0: Talking about the boss.
1: Well, if the Rock's the Rock, then Kid Rock's a pebble.
3: First of all, let's break it down. Pound for pound, when it comes to Heartland rock and roll, Bruce Springsteen's made some good songs, I'll give him that. Bob Seger smokes them any day of the week, in my book. I mean, Bruce Springsteen's another one of these liberals who has mountains of money that so desperately wants to keep his good standing in the eyes of Hollywood and the elite, but plays like this working class guy. You know what I mean? His politics are so ass backwards. I mean, just stay in Europe, Bruce. Have fun.
1: Yeah, well, this is from a bloke whose only hit is actually stolen from two songs he welded together and put different lyrics over. I mean, not to say that it wasn't a hit, and we're going to play it right now, but I just want to say Kid Rock has to be the biggest knob in music. And I'm not, that's not talking him up.
0: Do you reckon there's a Classic 9 in that?
1: Yeah, the Classic 9 Republicans v. Democrats.

0: The Commonwealth Games was absolutely box office. It was so good to see. Channel 7 did a wonderful job broadcasting it over there in Glasgow, Gleeson. And we're going to celebrate accordingly with the Classic 9 at 9.
1: I can't wait because I'm going over to Glasgow next year.
0: You are?
1: Oh, well, Kerrymuir, which is quite near to Glasgow.
0: Just around the corner?
1: Just around the corner. So, yes, it's been amazing to watch all the sporting brilliance going on at the Commonwealth Games.
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2: The classic nine, because eight didn't seem like a good number, and ten, well, don't be stupid, he doesn't work past ten, at least not for us.
0: What an event it was. Seriously, over there in Glasgow, the Commonwealth Games was absolutely brilliant. Wrapped up over the weekend, but it doesn't stop us, Gleeso. We are celebrating all things the Commonwealth Games still, because they did a marvellous job on Channel 7. It was fantastic viewing.
1: Yeah, on all their stations. It's been amazing to catch up with all the great sports that you don't see a lot of, Tomo, in the normal course of things. But, it's great to have the Commonwealth Games. I know people write them off a little bit obviously they're not as prestigious as the Olympic Games, but... the Olympic Games are 2 years from now, obviously. And so they use them as a stepping stone to get better and better at their chosen sports. And now when it comes to sporting anthems, you can't have Shivers.
0: Yeah.
1: You can't have Reckless.
0: Yeah, well said.
1: You can't have any of these slower songs. You've got to have songs that are up and about. Coming in at number nine, you don't get more up and about than Ram Jam, do you?

0: The up and about tracks we are looking for in the sporting anthems. Now, that one's not quite up and about, Gleeso, but it is a sporting anthem at the highest order. You go to any half-decent stadium across this world, you will hear Neil Diamond and Sweet Caroline. It is a crowd pleaser.
1: And it's something that's only happened in the last probably 10 years, Tomo. They play songs in breaks of play. I don't know if I'm a fan too much of that. Okay. I like it at half time and quarter time and all that type of stuff. What I don't like is the announcer revving up

0: saying, "Oh, Tigers!" Oh, yeah. Like, shut up.
1: Yeah, now that fair.
0: Shut up.
1: Yeah.
0: I guess it started with the defense. That probably started basketball all those years ago. No, but
1: I'm with you there.
0: I do love the music. Shut up, the announcers while the footy's on.
1: Well said.
0: Gunners and Roses, welcome to the jungle. If you get to a stadium and the home team is playing this, you better be on your best game.

0: More than a feeling, it's Triple M Nights with Dave Gleeson. We are doing the sporting anthems in the Comm Games Classic 9 at 9 tonight. Gleeso.
1: We certainly are, and, you know, that's a great song by Boston. I love it. Could be played in September here, for all we know. Now, the thing about these Commonwealth Games athletes, you've got to take your hat off to them because they do spend a lot of their own money getting there. They've got to raise their own sponsorship. It's not, as I said earlier on, as prestigious as the Olympics. Some of them are going to get if you get a gold medal, do you get a handout from Pauline's friend?
0: I'm not sure what's going on.
1: I'm pretty sure you do.
0: Well, I think Pauline said she wouldn't, then she wouldn't.
2: I haven't flip-flopped.
1: Oh, okay.
2: I said no originally, then I said yes, then I have said no, and I've stuck to it.
1: That smells like team spirit to me. See what I did? Team spirit.
0: Like
1: team.
0: It. Like it, David. Brilliant. Nirvana. Triple A.

0: From spandex to cargo shorts to skinny jeans, Triple M has been the soundtrack to your pants. 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

0: 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Classic 9 at 9 Com Games. The sporting anthems with Ad Ram Jam, Blur, Neil Diamond, Guns N' Roses, Kenny Loggins, Boston, Nirvana, and Europe. Gleeso.
1: Yeah, and we come to number one, and we're just talking off air about my team.
0: Yeah,
1: Tomo, the St. George Illawarra Dragons. Jesus. Another season has gone, has left us lying, wallowing in the mud.
0: Yep.
1: So at the moment, we're living on a prayer.
0: Yep, we are.
1: And the prayer is that 2027 will be a better year. And I was thinking this in April.
0: Yeah.
1: We were pretty well shot ducks then.
0: Well, you showed me some pre-season footage, Gleeso, in January and said... That ain't it.
1: Yeah, no. That's just not it. Anyway, they're a work in progress. Let's get on number one in the Classic 9 Sporting Anthems, Living on a Prayer.
0: Triple M.

0: While Dave heads backstage to catch a breath for a minute or two, we'll be back in a sec for the next encore of the night. 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

0: Saturday was Gleeson, Triple M Nights with Dave Gleeson signing off for a Tuesday evening. Outstanding. Gleeson, you have been outstanding tonight.
1: No, oh, cheers, mate. You too, Tomo. You've carried the show tonight. Now, we're going to have a look back at a bit of a hang we had with Slash.
0: Oh, yeah. We'll do that tomorrow night, because if anyone missed it, it has been a dominant interview across the Triple M network. It's up there on the listener app as well, Triple M Rock. But we will play it tomorrow night in full for those that haven't heard it yet.
1: And we'll round out the sporting anthems in honour of the Commonwealth Games.
0: What an event it was, the Commonwealth Games over there in Glasgow. It was brilliant, Glee. So I'll see you tomorrow, bro.
1: Rock on.
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23: Here we go, another big show. If you love Australian music, so great to have you here on this Tuesday night. Whatever you're doing, please feel free to get in touch. If you are a local artist, you're a band, hit us up, Triple M Rock, Facebook, Instagram, me personally too, Matt_O_Gorman. Would love to hear what you got cooking. Tonight, it is a big show. New music from Dylan Wright. G-Flip 2, you hear from the Skyhooks, Kingswood as well. New music from Phil Jamison, of course, singer from Grinspoon, and Spacey J in East Village. fresh off the Lollapalooza stage. They are coming home October, November to play some absolutely massive shows. You've got to get around one of the great live bands. We'll also get the crowdies on straight after Jimmy Barnes. Let's Make It Last All Night kicks off Triple M's Homegrown.

Finger, Love Your Way. This is Triple M's Homegrown. Hey, coming up, have you got a birthday today? I've got the perfect birthday song on the way. We'll get the Gurus on too. Kingswood on next. They bought a recording studio in Nashville. Super exciting. Their new one straight after 1927 on Triple M's Homegrown.

0: Things of Stone and Wood. Happy birthday, Helen. You're on Triple M's Homegrown. Don't want you to think the birthday stopped there. Because joining me just out of Melbourne, in Sorrento to be exact, is Greg, wishing you a happy 65th birthday today, legend.
1: Thanks very much, Matty.
0: Now, do we feel like 65 or is it more like 25?
1: About 25.
0: Do we look 65 or do we look 25?
1: We look 65.
0: Happy birthday, man. Well, a request for you. We're going to grant that. Some Live Angels. That's what we do here. I think you know the next words to that one. That's going to come on Jetsu. Playing some shows overseas at the moment, and Baby Animals too. All coming up next on Triple M's Homegrown.
2: 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Even Rude Dits and Laws for Breakfast are getting in on it.
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10: right around the country on your Tuesday night. Coming up, it is scary to think how many streams this song gets a day. Vance Joy's Riptide. I'm going to tell you next. It's going to absolutely blow your mind. New music for the ladies. We're getting a doco too. 30 years. We're celebrating Jebediah with Are You Okay? More details coming up. Your favourites too from Paul Kelly and Hunterson Collectors. And they are taking over the world, and we couldn't be happier. From Bo Morris in Melbourne to stages around the world. G Flip already on an incredible trajectory. This song has changed their life. Bed on Fire. Features on the show Off Campus, which is just going absolutely gangbusters. As a result, headlining festivals now, sold out shows across the US and Canada. We love it, and it plays straight after In Excess. Listen like thieves. You're on Triple M's Homegrown.

0: Paul Kelly on Triple M's Homegrown. Coming up, we've got new music from the Lazies. Plus, we're getting a music doco too on one of our favourite bands, Skyhooks. The next Aussie song gets 1.3 million streams a day. Straight after Hunters and Collectors, Tony, talk to me about seeing them in the 80s.
1: Me and the boys used to go down to pub and see them in the 80s. It was bloody awesome. All the best bands come from Melbourne.
0: Ooh, them sound like fighting words. Here are Hunters and Collectors. Where do you go on Triple M's Homegrown?

0: New music from the Lazies, Too Tough to Die. This is Triple M's Homegrown. Music fans, we're getting a doco. Celebrating 30 years of Jebediah. What a band, right? All started with Leaving Home. It's called Jebediah, Are We Okay? It's premiering at the Melbourne International Film Festival and then will be available from there. We're super excited for that. We'll get Kevin Mitchell on soon to talk about it. New music on the way from his good friend Phil Jamieson from Brisbane. Reading Keats in Byron Bay. Boom Crash Opera 2. 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
29: You are about to enter the courtroom of Judge Georgie.
30: Cornelio, how are you?
31: Hello, Governor.
30: Right.
28: Hi, Judge.
30: Really developed that character, Cornelio. It just gets better and better. You, Cornelio, is suddenly a Cockney English.
31: Hello,
30: Englishman.
28: Governor. What do you mean?
30: You're a little orphan boy, like Oliver Twist.
31: Oliver Twist.
30: And you're.
28: I'm just who I am. I'm just Cornelio.
30: Yeah, Cornelio.
28: I can't help who I am.
31: He's just an Australian.
30: Yeah.
17: classic bloke.
30: I know, it sounds awfully like that anchor on Josh.
28: Can't help who I am. I'm just Cornelio.
30: Yeah, you're just Cornelio.
28: It's just me.
30: It's just me.
17: Order.
30: Interesting. My court, but I'll allow it. I'm feeling in a good mood today.
17: It is friendly today. It was the sandwiches, wasn't it?
30: It was. They were delightful. Now, what case have you got for me?
17: Right. At the beginning of this year, I started a new job with a small family business. It's owned by a husband and wife, and they have four employees, including myself. The office goes through busy periods where all staff are required in the office 5 days a week. However, during the quieter periods, it was agreed that employees could work remotely 2 days a week.
30: Right.
17: During a quiet period recently, I decided to work from an Airbnb on the coast. Mm. Thursday and Friday, then Monday and Tuesday. Because technically,
30: I'm cheeky. 6 day weekend.
17: Yeah, but it's well, still working.
30: Yeah, of course. Oh, yeah,
17: when I returned to the office, the owners kindly pointed out that working remotely doesn't necessarily include taking a laptop on holiday with me.
30: Right.
17: They were nice about it, but they've asked if moving forward I use the working remote days to work from the same city, and then I split the days to avoid taking four consecutive in a row.
30: Mm.
17: I'm torn because I love the job and I want to be respectful, but I don't see the issue with working remote from wherever I want as long as I stick to 2 days per week and the work gets done.
30: Interesting,
17: so
30: isn't
17: working
30: it?
17: Remote means you can work from wherever you want, for and against. It depends. Like, if I said to you, hey, I'm going to work from bloody Ibiza or Mykonos,
30: yeah.
17: Perhaps there might be an issue there, but then...
30: Well, I'd need you in the courtroom.
17: But then what draws the line in, why is the coast okay, but bloody Mykonos isn't?
28: Time zones is one there.
30: Time zones, definitely. And
17: true.
30: I think, you know, if there is something that goes on within the workplace where, unfortunately, you do need to take one of your days and come in to work, which
28: ooh,
30: that's just a fact of life.
17: Mm.
30: You know, just, I mean, I guess the working from home thing, from what I can understand, yeah, absolutely. Take the 2 days, but if we do need you, you are required
17: to
30: be in
17: the
30: office.
17: It's sort of a cheat code doing the Thursday, Friday, then Monday, Tuesday, because it's technically 2 days 1 week and two the next.
30: Well, that's right. And
28: it is still 2 days a week from home, which is
30: two
28: the
30: days
28: rule.
30: Away from home, but also, you know, if you are needed in.
17: It's got to be close enough that you could go back.
30: It's, you know, it's interesting, isn't it? I think maybe, yeah.
28: But how close is one allowed to live from their work?
30: Well, that's right.
17: Exactly. You know? Imagine if they live 2 hours away.
28: And you should be allowed to do that?
17: Yeah.
30: I just think because also, if you'll allow me to play devil's advocate, and you will allow me.
17: Okay.
30: I'm the judge,
17: okay,
30: of course.
17: Okay, we didn't say anything.
30: No, you'll
17: calm
30: allow
17: down.
30: It. I'll allow it. Now, I've forgotten my point.
17: Working remote means you can work from wherever you want.
30: Forgotten my point.
17: For and against. 133353.
28: Yeah, let's get the listeners on. What do you reckon, Judge?
30: What was my point?
17: 133353, working remote means you can work from wherever you want. For and against, we need.
30: Oh, I remember. You know, if you're in another place.
17: 133353.
30: If you're in another place on the beach, like, you know you're pushing it. You know you're not doing, like,
17: not doing as much.
30: Hey, I've been that guy.
17: Yeah, of course you have. You're a terrible judge.
30: No, before I was a judge.
17: Right.
28: Yeah. Oh, before you were a judge.
30: Yeah.
28: What
30: career
28: were you in before you were a judge?
30: I was a gigolo.
28: Ah, okay.
17: Beautiful. That's good. I'll learn something new about you every day.
30: Can work anywhere.
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28: You are listening to Lou and Jarch on Triple M for your early drive home. Let's get back in the courtroom.
29: You are about to enter the courtroom of Judge Georgie.
30: Yeah, the court will now come to order. Cornelia,
17: you're
30: great to
17: busted.
30: See you. No, good to see you.
17: You've been boys been playing some sort of game in here, have you?
30: This is a courtroom. We don't play games.
17: Seems like you've been playing Scrow.
30: There may have been a bit of Scrow.
17: People are starting to watch.
30: Really
17: bad look.
30: I understand that.
17: You're the judge.
28: Scrow is scrunch paper throw. We throw paper into a
17: yes,
28: bin.
17: Yes, but you're the judge.
28: Judge Jarchi, not as good at Scrow as Jarch.
17: I know.
28: Yeah.
17: You should also not be playing Cornelio.
30: No. You don't tell people in my courtroom what to do. No, read out the case, lady. Get it done quickly, actually.
17: Hey.
30: No, chop chop.
17: I'll be putting in a formal complaint about you. This is about our working remote. Are we for or against it? A lady has decided to work from the coast on a Thursday and Friday and a Monday and Tuesday because her work said that she could take 2 days off. She's been a bit cheeky, taking two either side.
30: That's cheeky.
17: And they've said, you know, this is not appropriate. But she's like, where do you draw the line? Is working away classified as not working? Or does she need to be in the office? Or does she have to be at home? Is what they're saying.
30: Mm.
17: So we've got Lauren and Dale, and we're asking, working remote means you can work from wherever you want, for and against.
30: Lauren, how are you?
1: I'm good. How are you guys?
30: Very well. Mm-hmm. Dale, how are you?
3: I'm well, thank you.
30: Good.
3: No, yourself?
30: Yeah, very well. Thank you. No, Your Honours, which is an interesting start, ladies. Lauren, you're against. You're basically against this whole thing, Dale. You're for. Lauren, please, you know, proceed with your opening statement, and then Dale, if you'll rebut. And ladies, keep it tidy.
1: Well, like, she already has the privilege of working remote, so like, I wouldn't take that too much of an advantage, because like, there's people that have to go into the office, you know, 5 days a week. Like, I work in an office. I mean, I have two jobs, so I know kind of both sides of it.
30: Mm.
1: And, like, what if something happens? Because, like, hey, we need you in the office. Like, I need you to bring papers X, Y, and Z. You're like, oh, actually, can't. I'm not there anywhere near home.
30: Lauren, try telling a bloody Gen Z that, am I right?
1: I am a Gen Z.
30: Okay.
17: Okay.
30: Okay. No, great points. Dale, your rebuttal.
17: Dale.
30: And make it
3: snappy. My rebuttal?
30: Yes.
3: I feel that you really should be able to work from wherever you want to if you're working from home.
30: Mm-hmm.
3: Because
17: Dale, you're cutting out.
3: Oh, no. Hang on. There's times when the employer wants you to work when you're away from the office and you're on your holidays. So I feel that you should be able to work from anywhere. If it's good for them to have you work when you're on holidays, why can't you be on holidays when you're working?
30: Mm. Do you think there's a conflict of interest there, Dale, that maybe the holiday might supersede the priorities of the job? You know,
3: Not if the job's getting done. If you're working, and the point is working from home, working from wherever, as long as you are doing the job, what does it matter? At the end of the day, if the job's done, I think it should be able to be done wherever.
30: Look, the court will take judicial notice of that fact. Lauren, a final word.
1: Well, it's like, I mean, like, as I said, it's like, what if they need something in the office or, like, one of the people...
3: Faxes.
1: Like,
3: take photos. Send it through email.
1: Yeah, but what if they don't have, like, the papers?
3: Everyone's got a mobile phone. You've got a laptop. You can do it all.
17: Mm.
1: Yeah, but, like, I'm saying if the chick's up in the Airbnb and has, like, a paper that she thought she didn't need to bring, turns out she must, she should have, and then they go, hey, can you take a photo?
3: Who has paper these days? Everything is on a computer.
1: I mean, I still use paper.
17: I've got paper in front of me.
30: But you could still email.
17: Could be a bloody lawyer's contract.
28: Judge, we're going to need it. We're going to need a verdict.
30: Okay. Look. I'm a pretty cool judge. I see myself as a bit of a Gen Z judge. pretty cool. And unfortunately, I'm going to have to go against my kind. My fellow Gen Zers, go with Dale. Bloody work from anywhere, mate. Have fun.
17: Work from Bali. Work from Mykonos. Work from the club.
30: Just not you two. I always need you in the courtroom.
28: Oh, okay.
17: We were planning a trip to Greece.
30: No, front and centre.
17: Right.
28: I'm actually in Mykonos right now, just... This is actually just a Zoom call.
30: Oh, I just thought you'd become small and rectangular.
28: Cornelius, we're both.
17: Yeah, we're at a club.
28: We're in a club.
30: This is awkward.
28: Yeah.
30: All right. I see. So am I.
6: The Early Drive Home with Lou and Jarch.
28: It's Lou and Jarch on Triple M. And Lou and Jarch, I had an embarrassing moment happen to me yesterday.
30: Well, right.
28: I'm excruciating.
30: With who?
28: So, our colleague, Claire, who you might remember. Claire helped us out when we did the drinking on air prank.
30: Yes.
28: She posed as a representative of HR. This was...
19: Hi, I'm Claire.
20: Jack, how you going?
19: Yeah, good to meet you.
20: Good to meet you.
19: So I'm Director of People and Operations here at SCA.
20: Yeah.
19: We've had a few reports of incidents that people have observed, and I just wanted to get to the bottom of it.
20: Yep.
19: I just wanted to establish whether you'd partaken in any drinking while at work this week.
20: No.
19: Okay, so you're across all our policies and...
20: Yep. Yeah.
4: Yeah, you know where to draw the line. Yeah, okay, great. Absolutely. All right, well, look, thanks so much.
5: Thank
4: Appreciate
5: you.
4: Appreciate it.
28: So she did a great job.
7: She was phenomenal. Like, I was
28: so
7: kind of scared of her.
30: So good. That was also early on. Yeah. For us to be lying to the director of HR.
7: Now, huge from us.
30: So this has happened in front of her, has it? Whatever it is. Whatever.
28: Yes, yes.
30: Can I just preface something? Claire is overwhelmingly loved in this office.
7: She's pretty cool.
30: So
28: she's cool.
30: She is known as being the cool chick. She's very, very cool. People look up to her.
28: And she's done some really cool stuff. Like, she's lived in a very impressive life.
30: Yes.
28: She's like a documentary podcast, director. Mm-hmm.
30: She's a full-blown weapon.
28: Yeah.
30: So arguably, if there was one person that whatever you've done, that you wouldn't want it to happen in front of, it would be Claire.
7: Yeah, yeah.
28: Yeah, she's the last person. She's the last person in the office I'd want to get embarrassed in front of. And I did.
30: So, well, now, that brings us to current day.
7: Yeah, what you've done.
28: So yesterday, finished up work, finished with the show, and I go down to Coles. There's a Coles downstairs from our office. And I've just got to pick up a few things for dinner, a few ingredients, whatever. Just a couple of things. Got to pick up a couple of things. I'm thinking, okay, I don't need to grab a basket. I'll just grab a couple of things because I'll just be able to hold it in my hands.
30: It's already good.
28: So walking through Coles, oh yeah, grab that, sweet. And then I'm walking. I'm going, we do need some more mints or whatever. We need some toothpaste. Oh, actually, you know what? We need some more soap for the shower. So we've got this big tub of liquid soap for the shower. All this stuff. Suddenly, my whole arms are taken up by all this stuff because it's too late to go back and get a basket. I'm like, I've just got to make it to checkout. Mm-hmm. So I'm walking with, my fingers aren't even grasping anything. It's all just being cradled up by my arms and elbows and stuff.
30: You're looking like an idiot.
28: Looking like an idiot anyway. Already looking like an idiot.
30: People are probably going, why didn't that
7: get a basket.
28: Yeah, kind of like that. So I'm like, okay, concentration face on. It's a big Coles. I'm like, I've just got to make my way to the checkout. Then I can just drop it all on the thing and then I'll be fine. And so I'm walking along. A few near misses, regather my stuff.
30: Yeah.
28: And I'm walking along and I look up and I see Claire, our colleague.
30: Cool Claire.
7: CC.
28: I see Claire. And I notice her. She's got her AirPods in. She's walking. She's really cool. So she's got her AirPods in.
30: Leather jacket.
28: She's just looking. Leather jacket.
30: Motorcycle helmet in one arm. Mm-hmm.
28: That's probably, yeah.
30: Talking to Chris Hemsworth.
28: And so then she's looking, she's just going about her business and I look up and see her. I'm about to be like, oh, hey, Claire. She then looks up, sees me. The moment that our eyes, we look into each other's eyes, my lapse in concentration of just trying to get all my stuff. So now this huge tub of soap that I've got starts sliding down my elbow. I then try and catch it basically by lifting up my right elbow. It thuds. Boom, straight on the floor of the supermarket, slides.
7: Oh, no.
28: Slides out right in front of Claire's feet, almost trips her up. I'm going, I'm going to bend over and pick that up really quickly. Yeah. As I go to bend to pick it up, there goes everything else.
7: Oh,
28: bam,
7: no.
28: Everything.
7: It's all on the floor.
28: All on the floor. Just the and so for her, from her perspective, it's like she's just going about it. She looks up the split second she sees me.

0: God.
1: Yeah. I love this visual.
0: Then she has to then pick it up. I'm already like trying to get everything else. I'm like, oh my God, oh my God. I've got no hands to even accept the tub that she's picked up for me. So she has to just like place it on top of my pile of stuff in my arms.
2: And then it drops all over again, 2.0.
0: And I'm just like, thanks. Thanks, Claire. So, and I hadn't even said hi to her yet at that point.
1: It's a modern day Notting Hill.
0: Yeah.
1: Literally. And listen, you're a big, tall unit.
0: Yeah.
1: There's a lot of limb.
0: A lot of limbs.
1: I was pissing myself just thinking about the limbs going everywhere as you...
2: Like a big giraffe.
1: Yeah. Like a giraffe on ice skates.
0: Mm. It's a bit like that. So that's that.
1: I'm proud of you, mate. Get a basket
2: as your next time. Next time.
0: That's actually the life lesson. Just get a basket. Even if you're getting two things, just get a basket.
1: Get a basket also. Well, you want to be ready.
0: Ooh.
2: Oh, yeah. You verse Lou. 133353.
1: Call us now if you want to verse Lou.
0: Take her on. General knowledge quiz coming up next.
1: Ooh.
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3: You versus Lou. You versus Lou.
0: I actually turned the opener down that time.
2: No, you didn't.
0: $100 voucher for Red Rooster with $10 whole roast chickens Monday to Wednesday. Only at Red Rooster. They are Australia's favourite roast.
2: I'm going to have hot chips for dinner.
1: I love Red Rooster.
2: I'm going to have hot chips for dinner. You can't tell me no.
1: I wouldn't tell you no.
2: That's all I can eat at the moment.
1: Tell them. I would never tell you no. Can you get a roast, Chugabia?
2: I can't eat chicken with my mouth like this.
1: Mm-hmm. Maybe Red Rooster chicken.
2: True.
1: Hey, Dylan, talk to me.
4: How you going, mummy and daddy?
1: Good, hey, son. Dil. How are you?
4: Oh, it could be better, but, you know, living the dream.
2: Okay. Me too.
1: Proud of you.
2: Two little sad sacks.
1: Well, if we got two little sad sacks, Dil, how's the general knowledge, mate? How do you go generally?
4: Oh, I wouldn't say great, but, you know, it does the job.
1: Okay,
2: I reckon I'm going to take you down, son.
4: Yeah, I hope not, but we'll see how she goes, eh?
1: I reckon.
0: He needs to work on his smack talk, Dylan. That's too nice.
1: Well, he's too nice.
0: Yeah.
1: Well,
4: I'm a young fella, so I'm still learning, you know?
1: Yeah, correct.
2: He's big-eyed, bushy-eyed in the world.
1: You're old, so you should know more.
2: Yeah, I know. My back's put out. That's how old I am. And my wisdom... Yeah. Well, my wisdom teeth coming through was, like, 18.
1: Yeah.
2: It's weird.
1: It should be.
2: Embarrassing.
1: Anyway, mate, I'm going to read the questions. First to answer gets the point. No need to buzz in. Dill, are you ready?
4: Sweet as.
1: You ready, big horse?
2: Yeah.
4: I'm ready.
1: Lou England, are you ready?
2: You are. I already asked me, but yeah, I am.
1: Lou Sawback, are you ready?
2: Yeah.
1: Well, in that case, you've... Now! The Commonwealth Games have wrapped up. Who won in the medal tally?
4: Australia.
1: Correct. Where does the musical The Sound of Music take place?
2: Austria.
1: Correct. The dog surfing championships are currently taking place in which American state?
2: California.
1: Correct. The Voice started on Sunday night on which channel?
2: Seven.
4: Nine.
2: Ten.
1: Correct, Lou. Seven. Who played the role of Jim Halpert in The Office?
2: Steve Carell.
0: No.
2: Ricky Gervais.
0: No.
1: It's John Krasinski. Who invented the telephone?
2: Einstein.
1: When you give someone a...
2: Bell.
1: Yeah.
2: James Bell.
1: No.
2: Tom Bell.
1: Alexander Graham Bell. The City to Surf is taking place this weekend in which city?
2: Sydney.
1: Correct.
4: Melbourne.
1: Name one of the superheroes in the Avengers.
2: Hulk.
0: Iron Man.
1: Or Hulk. Which Avenger was that?
2: I was going to say Thanos, and then I went, oh.
0: Dylan got that one.
1: Dylan got it. Who voices the character of Donkey in Shrek?
2: Will Smith. Oh, sorry, Eddie Murphy.
1: What is the capital city of Bangladesh? I'll be honest, I thought Bangladesh was a city.
2: So did I.
4: Me too.
0: They won't get this.
2: I
4: have no idea.
1: Starts with D.
0: What's thank you in German?
1: Thank you in German.
2: Delhi.
1: It's Dunker.
2: Oh.
0: Dunker. Who won that one?
1: Lulu got you.
0: Lulu got it.
2: Roger, but you can have the Red Rooster voucher, Del.
4: Congratulations, Lou. Good on you.
2: No, you can have the voucher, mate. Take it.
4: Really? Oh, thank you so much,
2: of course. Bro.
4: Thank you.
0: Enjoy too kind.
2: Ciao.
0: Wouldn't even accept the Red Rooster voucher. Lou and Judge, he needs to work on that. He really needs to work on that. Yeah, Lou and Judge, Triple M.
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3: How are we?
5: Probably the best I've ever been.
4: You look great.
5: Thanks, Jared. I feel fantastic. I could run a marathon, actually.
3: This took you 34 minutes to get back through the studio door.
5: I can't look at anyone. I can't turn my head.
3: No. That's okay, buddy. We'll get there. Mm. Hey, you'll crawl out of this hole. He's done it again.
5: Great segue.
4: He made the same joke twice. Same joke.
3: No. It was different before.
4: Oh, was it different?
3: Yeah, very.
5: Was
3: very,
5: it? I don't think it was.
3: Very slightly.
4: Mm.
3: Anyway, I'll crawl out of this bunker.
4: He's done it again.
3: Thanks, mate. Look, a man in there's a video doing the rounds, right? A video doing the rounds on the internet. A man in China has gone viral after attempting to leave a spa without paying for his visit. So he's gone in, probably got his mani-pedi. His bloody...
5: Massage. Maybe a facial.
3: Facial, probably a mud bath.
5: Might be like, yeah, hot sauna, steam room kind of thing.
3: Hot stones.
5: Yeah, it might be one of those like you pay a certain amount and you just get all that for whatever you pay, you know?
3: That's right. So he's had a great day.
4: Mm.
3: Absolute ripper.
5: Mm.
3: He's then gone, I'm feeling good. I feel great. You know, it doesn't feel great. The wallet hit post spa, massage, blah, blah, blah. So he goes, how do I get out of this one? And he's obviously sussed the area out.
5: He's definitely done a recce.
3: He's done a sight rec. He's going, what's going on? And he goes, I reckon I can get out if I just jump on all fours and slowly crawl to the door, open that, and crawl my way out of the spa.
5: Which is ridiculous.
4: So the reception desk don't see him. So that right?
3: Yeah. So
5: and like cameras, guys. And also, who's not paying at the start?
3: Well, this, yeah.
5: You know, like usually you go somewhere and it's like, all right, this to get in.
3: Well,
5: I reckon he got
3: China
5: add-ons.
3: Might be different.
5: Or he got add-ons while he was in there. You know, so how we were saying the massage and stuff, perhaps they get like they pay a fee and they go in and then it's like an add-on. So that's where like the massage and all that.
3: Ah, give me some hot stones.
5: Yeah, and he's
3: I want a colonic irrigation.
5: Jackpot.
3: I want, you know, and then he's like, I'm not paying for that.
5: Yeah. Crawlsy, crawlsy, crawlsy, pudding and pie. Crawled on the floor and made you all cry. Or made you all laugh in my circumstance.
3: Let's get you home, eh, buddy. Let's get you home. So he's crawled out to avoid the bill.
5: Crawlsy, crawlsy.
3: Go on. No, I want to hear the second round. No, I do.
5: Crawlsy, crawlsy, crawlsy. Pudding and pie. Kiss.
4: Oh, no.
3: Oh,
4: but
3: Jesus.
5: Kiss the stone.
3: Don't keep going. Because you cough midway through power like a sick infant.
5: No, I had a tickle at my throat.
3: Keep going. Look, he's done some pretty extreme stuff to get out of pain, right?
4: Mm. We get a freebie.
3: We wanted to know, 133353, how far did you go for a freebie?
5: Mm. Pretend it's someone's birthday.
3: Yeah, like or hotels. Hotels, have you said it's your honeymoon? Have you said it's your birthday?
5: Yeah.
3: Get a free cake. What other examples?
5: A lot of people do the honeymoon one and they arrive and on the bed is like, happy honeymoon, you know?
3: That's
5: they've got
3: right.
5: a bottle of champagne or
3: yeah.
5: whatever.
3: We'd love, you know, your little tricks, how you got your freebies.
4: Yeah.
3: Any freebie of any kind.
5: Yeah.
4: And like having to like get your family members involved, like your grandma.
3: Yeah.
4: Or like your child, like so they've got to go along with it too.
3: That's
4: like
3: right.
4: How far will you go?
3: That's right. I love this. I love this sort of stuff.
4: Mm.
3: Yeah, there, you know, back in the day, a lot of people would, before it was more supervised, you could sort of lie about your orders at fast food restaurants and then get replacement freebies.
4: Yes.
5: Oh, you cheeky devil.
3: Oh, you didn't get my bloody, when they're really busy, you didn't get my bloody hot chocolate fudge sundae. Sorry, mate. Here you go. Cheers, big fella.
5: Free hot chockies for Arch, though.
3: You idiot.
4: 133353.
3: Idiot puddling pie.
5: Kiss the idiot and made them cry.
4: No, she still got it. Okay. 133353. Give us a call. How far have you gone for a freebie? We'll take your calls next on Lou and Jarch.
2: This is the early drive home with Lou and Jarch.
4: It's Lou and Jarch on Triple M, and 133353 is the number. We want to know, how far have you gone to get a freebie?
3: We'd love to know that, because a bloke in China went to a massage day spa sort of situation.
5: Sauna, steam room, all that jazz.
3: All that jazz. Decided, you know what? I want to make this a freebie. So by the reception desk where the receptionist is sitting, he's got on all fours, crawled past them, subsequently out of the building. No one saw him, but he was then caught on CCTV crawling for about 15 metres.
5: Just to get out of probably, what, you're hit $60?
3: And I just want to say, you have said to me before specifically, to watch a grown man crawl on all fours isn't an enticing thing to see.
5: It's quite icky.
3: The other day I was picking up our scrows, all the paper off the ground. I was just crawling around on the ground. She's like, brother.
5: Horrendous.
3: She's like, mate, you...
5: It's one way to turn Steph off.
3: Yeah, yeah, get up.
4: Yeah.
5: Taylor, how far did you go for the freebie?
6: Good afternoon, guys.
3: Hello, mate. How are you?
6: Yeah, good.
3: That's all right.
6: So probably for about 7 years now, I have been scamming a meal delivery service. I've signed up with about six of my different emails that I have. Oh. And so anytime I get the 40, I haven't seen you in a while, here's 40% off, cancel subscription, re-sign up with the new email.
4: Oh, wow.
5: I think I know the one you're talking about.
3: That's genius.
6: There's so many.
3: That's genius.
5: Because they start off to hook you in with 40% off, right, don't they, for the first like month or something.
3: Is it?
5: Yeah.
3: So you know this. So I don't say it, but you'll be implementing this moving forward. No.
5: I will not, Jack. That's not how far I'll go for a freebie. It's worse.
3: Oh, you'll go further.
5: I think I will not. I twisted.
3: Oh, God.
5: Sorry, my neck, everyone.
3: A neck sore. Thank you, Taylor. Harrison, talk to us, mate. How far would you go for a freebie?
7: Hello, senorita.
3: Hello, my sweet, sweet, sweet, sweet senorita. How are you?
7: I'm fantastic. I pay for the blue Instagram tick to get more stuff from companies.
4: Oh, so you pay a little to get a lot for free.
5: Well, and then do you have a couple, like some followers, and then they send you stuff?
7: Well, one of them is on that radio station, Mr. Jarch.
3: Oh, what do you mean? What?
7: Jarchy actually follows my account.
3: Oh.
7: He's never sent me any free stuff, though, but he knows my account. It's called Punk Creations, and I get to do like movie premieres and sponsorship deals because I've got a blue tick.
3: I love your stuff.
4: So it's actually good content. Okay,
3: no, it is.
4: Okay.
3: It is.
5: Well, there you go. Send him some stuff, Josh.
3: So it's like, I've got him in the DMs.
5: Yeah.
3: We've yarned before. You've got a full Iron Man suit.
5: Him telling you that he'll reply will be in 4 years.
3: No, but I have, haven't I, mate?
7: Josh is actually quite quick on the responses, considering his reputation. Yes.
4: Okay. You're the only person Josh is responding to.
5: Yeah,
3: well, he's got an MK Ultra full Iron Man
5: suit.
3: You've
5: shown me
3: cool.
5: that.
3: Yeah, remember I showed you?
5: Yeah, you need to borrow that, and you need to hit send Harrison something.
3: Okay. Love your stuff. We'll work that out. Thank you so much, guys.
5: Great yarns.
4: Good yarns. Lou and Jarch on Triple M. We're going to play Can I Get Your Number?
3: And if you want to see cool stuff, follow at Punk Creations on Instagram.
4: Wow. Lou and Jarch.
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3: Lou and Jarch.
4: It's Lou and Jarch on Triple M. Let's play.
1: Ladies and gentlemen, this is Can I Get Your Number?
4: Wow. The game where Lou and Jarch have to guess what number is in the other person's brain.
5: Have you written yours down, though?
3: I've written mine down. Have you written yours down?
5: Yes, I have.
3: So basically, we just ask each other questions until, I don't even know.
5: I'm not in the greatest space today, so I wasn't very good at what I am normal.
3: The questions will determine the number. So it's like, you put a number down, I'm like, would this be too many dogs to own? And if it's between 1 and 50, if you put 50, it's like, yeah, probably.
5: Well.
3: You know, but if it's like,
5: subjective.
3: Correct, but 50 dogs, a lot of dogs. Well, okay, for someone living in an apartment in a metropolitan area, 50 dogs, a lot of dogs.
4: So.
3: Turns out not a lot of dogs.
4: It's 50.
5: JJ.
4: Whoever guesses closest to the other person's number wins.
3: Yes.
4: who wants to try and guess who's number first.
3: So it's within a minute, isn't it?
4: Right? Yeah, about that.
3: About that.
4: Okay. Got my eye on the clock.
5: Okay, I'll start.
4: Yep. Okay, go.
5: Could you finish this many slices of pizza?
3: No.
5: Huh, okay. So I'm going to say that's probably over. Okay, would you pay this many dollars for parking? Take that back. I don't want you to answer that one. Could you rote? No, I don't want you to answer that one either. Is this more than the number of countries you've visited?
3: Yes.
5: You've stumped me. So it's, could you finish as many slices?
3: She's 3 minutes in, we've got two questions out of the way.
4: Oh, we're gonna
5: sorry, what'd you say? Could you eat this many hot chip? Or with this many
3: pizzas,
5: hot chips?
3: Slices of pizza.
5: Could you swim this many laps?
3: No.
4: Mm. Oh, Lou, you're going to have to...
5: 19?
3: She's not even finished.
4: Yeah,
3: oh, still got
4: time. Yeah, well, the guess was 19. You happy with 19 as your guess, Lou?
5: Yeah.
3: Do I tell her?
4: Yeah, you tell her.
3: It was 38.
5: Oh.
4: So we're just 19 off there.
5: So you,
3: asked three questions.
5: Yeah, but you asked, could you finish as many slices of pizza?
3: Absolutely not. 38 pieces of pizza.
5: Okay, and then I said...
3: Not that many countries.
5: Is this number more than the number of countries you've visited?
3: Absolutely not. I haven't visited 38 countries.
5: You tricked me, though, because you went, no.
3: Well, I did a top deck tour through Europe, but I don't know, I wouldn't have visited 38, no.
5: I still stand by 19.
4: Okay, so
3: Well, it's wrong.
5: Whatever.
3: So you're 19 off.
4: Yeah, she's 19 off, so let's see how Judge goes. Okay. Take it away.
3: Would this be too many dogs to own in an apartment?
5: Yeah.
3: Would you, if you had this many dollars for lunch, would it be enough?
5: Yeah.
3: It would be.
5: Yes.
3: Could you beat this many people in a fight?
5: No.
3: Is it more than the number of countries you visited?
5: Yeah.
3: Could you smash this many Tim Tams?
5: No.
4: Oh, Judge.
3: Okay. Could you... Oh, no, you couldn't. Could you swing this many laps?
5: No.
4: What's the yes?
3: It's 42.
5: 29.
4: Ooh, but still Judge is still just closer. Yeah.
5: You are stumped on the countries because you think I've been to that many countries.
3: I have. You're a well-travelled woman.
5: Yeah, and I'm usually the same places, darling.
3: Sorry, darling.
5: Yeah.
3: Yeah, good point, darling. Yeah. Oh, delightful. Mostly just Monaco.
5: You know, Italy is the number one place now, you know, darling.
4: Okay, well, Judge wins, but you both played pretty bad.
3: Thanks, mate.
4: Yeah,
5: thanks
4: much. There you go. Lou's in the wars. We'll chat more about that next.
3: We will.
2: The Early Drive Home with Lou and Judge.
4: It is your Chewbacca Tuesday on Triple M with Lou and Judge.
3: It is indeed. And look, Lulu, as we've discussed, you've been in the wars.
5: Yeah.
3: You're in the wars at the moment.
5: Someone's got a voodoo doll of me.
3: Yeah, it's rare when you're not in the wars.
5: This is a bad war.
3: But you're in a particular war. Yeah. This isn't usually it's the Falklands. Mm. This seems like the Russian assault of Berlin in World War II.
5: It's
4: getting serious.
3: It's getting serious.
5: Oh, usually I've stubbed my toe.
3: Yeah.
5: So my wisdom teeth are infected.
3: Yeah, we know. We've discussed it. Not only have we discussed it on this show.
5: Just if you just tuned in, I got to let you know.
3: Yeah, but we've also haven't stopped talking about it.
5: Yeah, so they're infected, so I can't eat anything. So then I'm taking my antibiotics and painkillers, and then I'm throwing up.
3: But what I wanted to talk about was today, we recorded our podcast, We Mean Well, this morning. So you obviously come in and you were cooked, right?
5: Because I've also...
3: Yeah, you're back.
5: I've had a spasm, so I can't move.
3: Yeah, we're across it. Okay?
5: Just if people have just tuned in, Jack.
4: They could have tuned in, Jack.
3: Oh, well, there you could have tuned in. She got a bad back and she got wisdom teeth coming out.
5: Yeah.
3: Talking about every show. Anyway, we're sitting there doing the potty. And Lou, as I've mentioned, the reference 300 times, you are Michael Keaton's Batman in the 90s movies where it's just a full silicon suit and you're going, and you can't move. So your whole body turns if you need to do something.
5: Yeah.
3: So you're in the I'm doing the podcast and like Willie was doing stuff behind you as our producer. and you just had no idea. And when you were talking to people, you just have to move your whole body. Like, really? Could you get that video app of... You couldn't move. Anyway, we do a segment on the potty, and you go, hey, I've got to go spew. And I go, oh, Jesus Christ almighty, this poor thing. Anyway, so Lou leaves to vomit. I'm like, so not only is her teeth buggered, she's woken up, her stiff neck, she's completely cooked, her lower back to neck is busted.
5: Spasms.
3: And now she's spewing.
5: Because obviously when you take, like, I can't eat much, so I'm eating, like, soups or...
3: And you had a sort of a painkiller, I think, on an empty stomach.
5: And antibiotics.
3: And, you know, if you take vitamins and stuff in your stomach, it make you vomit.
4: Mm.
3: Lou's suffering with this. Anyway, we go, holy dooly, like, what's going on here? And I just want to paint a picture for the audience. So about 8 minutes later, the podcast door to our studio just creaks open. And I just look there, and there's just this lady standing in the middle of hair a little disheveled, just with the wettest, just bawling her eyes, just fully crying. And we're like, buddy. And you're like, it hurts so much to vomit. We're like, we don't have to do this. I said, you've been here for 40 minutes. We'll stop. Yeah, no, I think I'm being all right. It just hurts me so much. And then someone gave you a custard yogurt thing, and you're going like, I grew up in a nursing home, right? Yeah. Mum worked in a nursing home for 20 years, and all I could picture was like an old woman, a 98-year-old woman, you know.
5: Eating with no teeth.
3: Literally, and just like shaking as she put the custard to her mouth, going, I just can't do anything.
5: When you're like, your teeth are, you know, ruined, and then your back as well, you can't move your neck down to your like lower back, and then you spew, you obviously can't control what.
3: No,
5: so then the pain was like,
3: right.
5: I'm throwing up, and then the pain's like,
3: oh,
5: you know, my neck's going, ah. So then I came back and was just like,
3: just crying.
4: That's.
5: I think the rest of the podcast, I had mascara down my eye.
3: Literally. Listen, we literally go, we had to cut. We go, look, if it looks a little different if you're watching the YouTube, Lou's just come back and she's been pulling her eyes out and eating custard. Like, like a child that's sick at home at school. You know what I mean?
5: So I'm getting my whizzies out on Friday.
3: Mm.
5: I should be eating all the. Like, you know, like proper food right now.
3: Can't.
5: But I still can't.
3: You can't,
5: buddy. I'm going to be on mashed potatoes and, like, soup for, like, 2 weeks.
3: Yeah, that's right.
5: Right.
4: That's...
5: Woohoo!
4: That is brutal.
3: You're usually on half a liquid diet anyway. I wouldn't worry too much.
5: I won't be drinking, Jack.
4: Let's check the Insta next on Lou and Jarge.
3: Hey, I'd love that, mate.
5: Me too.
2: Triple M's early drive home with Lou and Jarge.
4: Lou and Jarge on Triple M, and it is our saddest time of the show.
3: It always is, Brad.
5: The end. Actually, I'm looking forward to it because I'm going to the osteopath.
3: Yeah, you need to get cracked right.
5: Yeah, cracked up.
3: What?
5: Cracked right, not cracked up.
3: I don't even know. I felt bad saying cracked right. You know, it sounds overtly sexual. So my apologies.
5: So I apologise too then.
3: Cracked up is better. It's like laughing.
5: Oh, yeah, true.
3: Yeah.
5: Too true. I don't apologise now. I take it back. Couple of DMs. Undercover Lover, where we see if your partner would lie for you. This was great. Go overlook it on Lou and Jarge Insta. Old mate didn't hesitate once. That's either love or experience. Oh, I didn't think of that. Good liar.
3: I would like to think love.
5: Yes, me too.
3: I'd like
5: always think positive.
3: I'd like to verge on the... Err on the side of love, wouldn't you?
5: And
4: then, that's beautiful.
3: That's beautiful, mate.
5: Another guy said, I need this guy on speed dial next time I chuck a sickie.
3: Seriously.
5: Too true. Get him to pretend to be your doctor.
3: Seriously. Mm-hmm.
4: Could we use him going forward in the show?
5: I reckon.
4: For like when...
3: When people need people need something like that.
5: He was great.
3: He was good.
5: Mm, my boyfriend would have somehow made me sound less employable.
3: I fear I am that man. I fear that if... Steph had done something like this, and I was like, then I realised what it was. I'd get too nervous.
5: Flustered.
3: Yeah, flustered. And be like, because, you know, I asked him, I was like, what are three things that you can only think of two? And I was like, two's enough.
5: Yeah. Like, that'll <That's me>. Do. All right, we'll see you tomorrow for Winston Churchill Wednesday.
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8: 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Absolutely. And keep him around the footy club.
4: Yeah.
8: And it might be 12 games next year.
4: Yeah.
8: But play him against the best sides. 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
21: G'day, Shane Jacobson here. Summertime in Adelaide means high to extreme UV levels. 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
5: What's the camel story unusual? As you say, you would have seen it on the news.
4: You did see it on the news, or if you haven't, you certainly will. In Broome, we see, you know, the camels that go along the beach, and they line up, and you get your photos. The fatties can't get on, so I sort of wave next to the camel whilst them take photos and stuff like that. Not embarrassing. It's the love and care I have for the camel.
5: Yeah, true. You don't want to get on it.
4: I love the camel. Anyway, so, yeah, yesterday in Broome.
22: Oh, my goodness.
23: Don't save it.
0: my goodness, I had a feeling this was going to happen.
12: Panic.
5: I love that woman. Oh, my God. Goodness, I had a feeling this was going to happen.
4: I would have
5: whilst just filming it, unfolding.
4: I would have edited the audio and just cut me out of the back. So even if I thought it and said it, I just would have been, just get that bit off the back. But no, a couple had a tumble. The camel went completely rogue. So we're talking about the unusual camel stories.
5: Luca in Belia, what's your camel story?
22: G'day, guys. How are we?
4: Good, Luca.
22: Well, I was on Kentucky in Egypt when we decided to jump on a camel ride around the pyramids. Right. And long story short, my best mate has been thrown forward, head-butted the camel, ooh, and slid off, absolutely flattening a little boy that helped him on the camel.
5: Oh, no!
4: You squashed the helper.
22: Oh, mate, he's absolutely a squash helper. And like, obviously, they're all young work around there, so it was not a good look. It was not a good look.
5: Luca, can I ask, were there any weight limits for these camels in Egypt?
22: There definitely was, and I can say that he probably exceeded it.
4: Even worse for the squash kid.
5: Correct. Good on you, Luca. Thank you. A camel ride around the pyramids would be
4: nice. I'm voting free the camel in in Egypt as well. I'm going to release those camels in the process.
5: Wendy in Durian Bay, what is your unusual camel story?
12: Wendy.
5: Wendy, are you having brekkie?
12: Wendy.
5: Come
12: back to Wendy and hopefully we can get that sorted.
5: Sounds like she's about to tuck into some
4: business. Let's go to Chris. Chris, camel story unusual?
23: Yeah, mate. Yeah, pretty unusual.
4: Okay, we like
5: what
4: that.
5: Happened?
23: That's what we're after. yeah, I grew up out the Wheat Belt, a place called Dumbuyung.
4: Oh, beautiful spot.
23: And out that way, they had a local show called the Gymkhana. And early days, we're talking probably 20, 30 years ago, they used to run camel races there.
5: Oh, yes.
23: Around the footy oval. And we'd watched a few earlier races, and there was one camel that they'd called the Kamikaze Kid.
5: Great.
23: And it was another. Oh. And two people had come off that camel, been taken by ambulance to the hospital. Mm-hmm. Because they were injured, and then we had a group of mates that we were going to jump on the next race. One of my mates was a pretty good footballer, aspiring for the AFL, so his mum told him he wasn't allowed to ride.
4: Fair.
23: So I took on the Kamikaze Kid.
4: Oh, no.
23: And I thought, here we go. And the fences there, like where the crowds were, there's a big crowd, like they're only probably about high, up to your hip. And as he took off, all the other camels went straight, and mine just took a hard, hard left towards the crowd. And I thought, this is it. He's just heading in straight over into the crowd. And then he just sort of stopped. I just about went over the handlebars. And then he sat down, got up, ran another 10 metres, sat down, and I went, stuff this, I'm off. So I just dived off onto the ground. And then he just took hard right across the footy oval, jumped two fences, and just headed for the hills.
4: Free the Kamikaze Kid.
5: Well, first of all, missed opportunity. It should have been Kamikaze. First and foremost. Second of all, can I ask, camels, do they run quickly?
4: Yeah,
23: bloody oath.
12: Camel races are huge.
4: They've got their funny legs. They've got their little funny legs doing their thing, and off they go.
12: Nations, they are bred here in Australia to get shipped back to Arabic countries to race camels.
5: I am.
4: They get their long neck stuck out too. No, it's great. What? The camels are great, Lambie.
5: I thought they were just sort of, you know, you go jump on, you have a little ride. That's why the people are always there holding them. I didn't know they were actually fast.
4: No, they extend their big long necks too, and away they go with their little legs.
5: Oh, my God.
4: Big legs, I should say. No, they're great.
23: Yeah, hard to hang on to.
4: Yeah, we actually should look at doing the Triple M Cup.
5: Triple M Camel Cup.
4: And the Camel Cup, and we race camels.
12: With sausage dogs?
5: And camel toe.
4: They set the sausage. I was going to say the camel toe earlier, and I restrained myself and my love and passion for the camel toe, and went with the camel. And you've dragged the program down. I tried to be mature. I tried to be highbrow, and then you've dragged it through the mud once again.
5: Oh, brilliant opportunity all round.
4: we love it.
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4: Lammy, the evolution of your parenting journey never stops.
5: Yeah, no doubt.
4: Each week there's something you need to do that you don't know you meant to do, and then you look like the average parent.
5: Yeah.
4: So today, actually, in about 5 minutes, I am gone. See you later. I'm heading to a school tour.
5: Oh, a school tour.
4: So Ted's in Alb's in pre-primary. Ted's in grade two.
5: So for what year is this?
2: Year 7.
5: Oh, high school now.
2: High school.
4: Mm.
2: So I didn't realise that you needed to be pretty proactive with your schooling decisions to access some schools.
5: Mm.
2: So I'm there twiddling my fingers. Ted's in grade 2. I understand high school. My kids go to a public primary school.
5: Yep.
2: If they are to venture into the private world after that, it costs money. So you start to save, start to chip away, all that sort of hoo-ha. We haven't done a good job of it yet. But I had no idea that, one, you need to put in applications that cost you money just to put an application in.
5: Oh. Well, as in, like, how much are you talking just to chuck an application in?
2: Well, your school at JTC was 100.
5: Yep.
2: So you just, that's 100, which is fine. I'd like... But I have no idea about these things.
5: Yeah.
2: Hail on the weekend, a couple of hundred.
5: Yep.
2: We're doing a tour today around Newman.
5: Yep.
2: And then what? You decide what school your kids want to go to, and then you sit on your hands for 4 years. Growing up in the country, it doesn't make sense to me because you just had one school. Like, that was it. You went to this school.
5: It is crazy that with Ted, obviously, in year two, that you have to think and plan so far ahead.
2: I don't even know what's for dinner tonight.
5: That's exactly. I was going to say that just seems so far away. I remember being, when I was pregnant with Charlie, people were like, oh, have you got it down for school yet? I was like, I haven't even had the baby.
2: Well, what are you talking about? Why did you not have that conversation with me?
5: Well,
2: once that person came to you, why didn't you come to me and say, Zave, have you put your kids in schools yet? And I would have said, no, Katie, thank you for the heads up. I will start doing that.
5: That's
2: because over the weekend, I was chasing my tail.
5: Mm.
2: Like, I'm going to be chasing my tail in about 5 minutes to get to a tour at 9 o'clock up at Newman.
5: And if all the other parents like you have already done it, then the spots are full. And
2: full.
5: You'll be up in Kununurra. Yeah, homeschooling.
2: I'll tell you what, though, if they do go to Kununurra, you know where
12: we talked about them earlier, but top town.
2: It's a regional town, May 28th.
12: Yeah.
2: I tell you what the best future for the young'uns in Kununurra could be.
5: What?
2: Supercar drivers. Like, in Victoria, draft camps at Marvel.
5: Yeah.
2: In Kununurra, it's supercar driving from a young age.
5: Well, they're doing police chases at 14. So
2: anyway, let me. It might be when Ted is in year 7, he might just be in here every morning. It might be my EA.
5: Between you and I,
2: I haven't got him in a school. And it's grade 2. I didn't realise that I am slightly chasing my tail.
5: Mm.
2: So if anyone sees a application pop in from one Ted Ellis at their school, just put it in the mix.
5: Is that why you're wearing your best pants and a little collar shirt today?
2: Do you like the pants?
5: Yeah, the pants look great, and they look like they'd feel nice.
2: They feel.
5: Hey, come on over here. Let me rub your thigh for a little bit.
12: Oh
5: yeah, they feel.
12: How much do they cost you?
5: Where'd you get them?
2: They cost me $30.
5: Yeah. Oh,
2: $30, $130 down to $30.
5: That's brilliant. What's very wrong with them? Turn around, they're missing their crotch.
2: deliberately. they won from one of those adult sites.
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5: When do your kids hurt you? I think this happens quite frequently.
2: Oh, all the time.
5: To all parents.
2: You're kind of numb to it.
5: Yeah, correct.
2: Because there's never a smart move that they've done that's caused the damage.
5: Yeah.
2: It's dumb.
5: It's dumb.
2: And it hurts.
5: Yeah, it hurts. It really does, especially when a little baby like Charlie's not even one yet, just bit down on my finger the other night. I was like, my God, that was intense pain. Danica in Carramar, when did your kid hurt you?
3: So I thought the biggest danger at a Paw Patrol concert would be stepping on a toy. Mm. Turns out it was my 2-year-old son. He was, like, so hyped up from dancing and rocking out that he launched himself and he headbutted me in the face. I ended up having my lip all split. I had to leave halfway through the concert and go and get 2 stitches. So,
5: Danica, does this song give you PTSD?
3: It really does. I cannot watch. I've got a 2-year-old daughter now, and we definitely don't watch that in our house anymore.
2: Gee, there's a lot of headbutting going on with kids, isn't there?
5: Danica, so actually 2 stitches, though.
3: Yeah, he had a really hard head, but I think all toddlers do, but yeah, it was crazy.
2: I reckon everyone says it too when you see someone with stitches in their mouth. Not the worst place to get a cut. The mouth heals really well. I reckon I've heard that 1,000 times, but it doesn't help the actual case.
5: Hasn't scarred or anything, Danica, then?
3: No, it didn't, thank God.
5: Perfect.
3: But yeah, it was very painful.
5: Paw Patrol, dangerous place to be.
2: Are you into Paw Patrol yet?
5: Not yet, no.
2: What are you watching?
5: Still a bit young. Miss Monty?
2: Nah, don't know.
5: Yeah, anyway.
2: Yeah.
5: She's sort of like the Miss Rachel, but the Australian version of Miss Rachel. Yeah,
2: annoying?
5: Okay. No, she's actually less annoying than Miss Rachel.
2: Yeah.
5: Miss Rachel is American and sort of, so you get hear too much of that. It can be a bit jarring. Jason in Morley, when did your kid hurt you?
6: G'day, guys. How are we?
2: Good, well, Jace.
5: Thanks,
6: Jace. Well, I just got up off the couch to go to the fridge to get a drink of water, and we got the old glass cordial bottles that we use as water bottles.
2: Yep.
5: Yeah.
6: And there I was taking a bit of a skull, and the little fella come in front, and because my head was up, I didn't see him.
5: Oh.
6: And he's raced the fridge door back open and smacked the bottom of the bottle.
5: Ooh.
6: And there goes my two front teeth.
2: Yeah.
5: Oh, Jason.
2: Door to bottle to tooth gone. Did you save the teeth, Jace, or did you?
6: Yeah, mate, my gag reflex was pretty good.
2: Okay, so's mine, actually.
6: Yeah, so I didn't swallow them.
5: Didn't swallow them. Oh.
2: And did they put them back in, Jace, or you got to cut the falsies?
6: Nah, no falsies, just... they just sort of like shove mixed up some stuff and just cap them and make them look good as new.
5: Oh,
2: tap them back in.
5: Jace.
4: My God.
5: A big reaction by you?
6: Oh, yeah.
5: Yeah.
6: Yeah.
2: You carried on a bit, did you, Jace?
5: Yeah.
6: Just a little bit.
4: I think you're allowed to.
5: That is, that makes me feel sick.
4: Wow.
5: The teeth incident.
2: And teeth, as I know, are not cheap. I think Em's tooth was, well, Leechy's had teeth stuff as well. I think Em's was about 25 grand.
5: That's just insane.
2: Mm. Yeah.
5: You get money back, though, with that? What?
4: No. They're only just talking about dental stuff starting to come onto Medicare.
2: No, it doesn't matter about health insurance.
4: No.
5: Really?
4: No. Nope. You might get a very small amount.
2: Tiny little drop in the ocean.
4: Yeah.
2: Anyway. It's like people take it out of their super.
24: This is Triple M Breakfast with Xavier Ellis and Katie Lamb. 92.9 Triple M.
2: Now, Lamb, I'm a country lad at heart.
5: Yeah.
2: Love the regional areas.
5: Mm-hmm.
2: Won't move back to the regional areas, I wouldn't have thought. But,
5: not anytime soon.
2: No, maybe when I'm a bit older, I'll retire into the fresh air.
5: Okay.
2: But so I'm very supportive of the communities around Australia.
5: Mm.
2: It's not too dissimilar to the parts of the world I grew up in. You know?
5: Yeah.
2: Fresh air, ocean, just a beautiful time.
5: Yeah, it's a little bit different, I guess, to your...
2: So when I start thinking about where I'm going to holiday with the family and whatnot, I look at the metropolitan areas and then I look at the country areas.
5: Yeah, and you want to go back to your roots.
2: For example, we love going down to Augusta.
5: Yep.
2: Beautiful country.
5: Smell that fresh air.
2: Smell the fresh air.
5: Sea breeze.
2: No lawns. I still run the lawnmower.
5: Yeah,
2: just all that sort of business. Yeah. You know, if I want to go to Melbourne, do I think I'm going to go to Melbourne? Maybe not.
5: Mm.
2: Don't want to get torched.
5: Yeah, macheted.
2: Don't want to get macheted.
5: Yeah.
2: Do I want to go to Queensland? No, I'm scared of snakes.
5: Oh, my God.
2: I don't want those big pythons in the roof.
5: Everywhere. Gross.
2: Leave me out of that. Sydney's had a sketchy record recently.
5: Why?
2: Oh, I just have had a few attacks and stuff in Sydney that have been a bit dangerous.
5: I was there over the weekend. Not one attack on my watch.
2: Not big on Sydney. So then I went and did a bit of research. May 28th, I thought, who was the top tourism town? The top tourism town, May 28th, the awards was out. And it was on the news last night, and it wasn't on the news for a good reason, because I've seen it on the news multiple times for not good reasons. I was surprised to hear that this town won the top tourism town only 6 weeks ago.
5: What was it?
7: Kununurra.
5: Kununurra.
8: Been another long night for police here in Kununurra.
9: Dramatic scenes in the far north of WA.
7: Kununurra's youth crime.
10: Prisoners in their own town.
25: Plagued by a group of teenagers.
26: A group of youths chasing police in a stolen car.
5: I've never been.
2: I haven't been. I would like to go because it looks beautiful. Mm. But... when I think Melbourne, as I said, I think machetes and firebombs.
5: Yeah, now.
2: When I hear Kununurra, I think stolen cars and police chases.
5: Oh.
2: I don't think top tourism town.
5: And they say youths. So how old are you
2: talking? Last night was wild. The one on the news last night was wild chase, 14-year-old stolen car. The locals were like, we're insuring them, but then we don't want to insure them. If we don't insure them, then they're going to get stolen. So, no, it's carnage. It is carnage.
5: Carnage in Kununurra.
2: Must be a bloody good joint to still be the top tourism town. Must be bloody good.
5: Well done. Yeah, I haven't been. It does look good, though. When people go and they post the photos.
2: It looks magical.
5: It does look magical.
2: Just don't take your car.
5: No. Or your 14-year-old.
2: Well, you can, I don't know. But I was very shocked to hear May 28, top tourism town, followed by another stolen car at a police chase.
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6: ChatGPT taking over the world. It's taking over the world. Everyone's using it. And I will say, happily, I'll scream it from the rooftops, I've only just recently started having an affair with ChatGPT. His name is Chad. And helps me with the transition from Charlie going from two naps to one nap. It can be a little bit of a kerfuffle at times, can be a little bit challenging. And Chad, it really helped me out, really gave me a good plan, and I would give sort of updates and then from that would formulate a different sort of plan the next day, and now got it down to the wire and it was a seamless transition, Zave.
7: From the stripper.
6: From ChatGPT.
7: Chad.
6: Chad.
7: I only know Chads that are strippers.
6: Really?
7: Yeah, it's a very stripper name.
6: I don't know one Chad. What's the Chad that you know?
7: Well, I just know that I said one day that Chad is a stripper name, and then a story broke like a week later of a stripper, and his name was Chad. So I just now stand by it.
6: Fair enough. Well, but then therefore I'm going out with a stripper. ChatGPT can be incredibly helpful for all things, even recipes, and if you want to formulate like a calorie-controlled diet, it will tell you what to buy at the shops for X, Y, Z. ChatGPT can be phenomenal, but every now and again, it can backfire.
7: Well, that's right. And I've got a mate who's a speech writer in the political world, but he would never dare use ChatGPT because you can get caught out. But recently, our colleagues here, our producers, reached out to a former partnership with someone in regards to something we were doing. We thought we could scratch their back, they could scratch our back. It was a win-win. Now, the email came back and the boys, shower boy Matt, who spends too long in the shower, and Creepy Tom, they got rejected. But the email was this: I'm sorry we could not make it work this time. So we'll definitely keep you in mind for future opportunities, and hopefully we can collaborate next time. Thank you so much. Then the next paragraph, after a thank you so much. If you'd like, I can make this sound a little warmer or a little more corporate.
6: Oh, that's the ChatGPT prompt.
7: That's a copy and paste job and just thrown into an email, not a caregiver.
6: Oh, no.
7: If you'd like, I can make this sound warmer or a little more corporate.
6: Well, something very similar, a video has gone viral and it's circulating. I've seen it on Instagram a few times now. It's Bill Oliver. He is a politician in Canada, and that same prompt caught him out in a live speech.
8: Is that citizens often develop expectations that exceed the powers actually granted to those offices. Here's a more natural flowing version of that section that reads like a legislative speech rather than a series of short points.
9: Oh, no.
8: Madam Speaker.
7: No.
6: So bad. If you are ahead of the game, though, like this history professor at Alcorn State University, his name's Jason Gibson. He was preparing for a midterm exam for all of his students, and he did something a little bit smart, you would say, to catch out his students.
7: I doubt smarter Professor Lammy.
6: For using AI.
10: Looks normal, right? But if you copy and paste this and look closely, in white ink, I place the word Madagascar somewhere in the response in a way that makes no sense. But if you uncopy and paste it, you can't see it. So if Madagascar was somewhere in my student's response in a way that did not make sense, I knew that they copied and pasted the entire thing and just threw it in AI. And oh my God, 32 out of 35 students failed a portion of their midterm.
6: 32 out of 35. That's so he prompted AI to essentially just throw in random sentences about Madagascar if they used ChatGPT.
7: Gee whiz. Just quickly looking at the Alcorn University. Never seen it before.
6: No.
7: Beautiful facilities.
6: Really?
7: Beautiful university.
6: Well, 32 out of 35 of them have just failed their midterm.
7: They've just been expelled. They've just been expelled.
11: This is Triple M Breakfast with Xavier Ellis and Katie Lamb. 92.9. Triple M.
7: Now, Liam, you've already said to me this morning, wow, look at those pants. Are they new? They look very good.
6: They do look fresh, crisp, I would say. They're nice pants.
7: Yep, lovely. So I went shopping on the weekend.
6: Nice.
7: Shot up at Saturday morning. So I had my white tracksuit pants on that have a hole in them.
6: Ah.
7: I had Crocs and socks on.
6: Of course.
7: And I had a hoodie.
6: Okay. So you're not looking the best. But you're comfy.
7: Somewhere between homeless and comfy.
6: Yeah, comfy.
7: Yeah. So that's where I was situated, and I went shopping. So I went around and I had to buy a couple of bits and pieces really quickly, and I found I was in like the country road area looking for some chinos. Didn't really like the fit of them for me, and I needed to wear them that day. So I was like, I needed to take it up a little bit or whatnot. And then I stumbled over a clearance rack and found these bad boys in there.
6: Which are in lovely sort of olive green.
7: Yeah, but and not like the feel. What would you say the feel is?
6: It just felt smooth, silky almost.
7: Yeah, like silky. Anyway, they're $130 down to $30.
6: That is unheard of.
7: Unheard of.
6: Bargain.
7: So I grabbed them and I tried on, as I said, the other ones and then these ones. I was like, I'm just going to go these ones.
6: Yeah,
7: like,
6: perfect. $30.
7: $30. How good's this?
6: Start the car.
7: And then I had to go get a white long sleeve shirt. So I grabbed a shirt that wasn't cheap. It was more of the expensive brand. I think his name was Tommy and it was Hilfiger at the end or something along
6: Tommy
7: those lines.
6: Hilfiger, yep.
7: I had to look reasonably nice.
6: $200 there, probably.
7: Fraction less. Yep. So I go to the counter and I throw it on the counter. And I'm having a chat to the lady. She was lovely. And she scans these pants first.
6: Mm.
7: I go through. It's $30.
6: Ooh.
7: She goes to me, oh, sweetie, you know that when they're clearance, you can't return them. Like, once you've got them to go.
6: She sweeted you.
7: I said,
6: cute.
7: Oh, no, the sweetie part was coming. Sorry, I've gone early on that.
6: Oh, God.
7: And I said, yeah, no worries. I get it. $30. If they get a hole in them, they get a hole in them or whatever it is.
6: You're already wearing pants with a hole in them, so you're
7: no
6: fine
7: stress.
6: With that.
7: Then she's grabbed the white shirt and scanned it and it's come up $169 or $179 or whatever it was.
6: The sweetie's coming, I feel.
7: And she's gone because there was a line behind me too. as I said, I'm looking somewhere between homeless and comfy.
6: Yeah.
7: And she whispers, sweetie, these ones aren't on the clearance rack.
6: Oh, no. She thought you accidentally picked up the white shirt. Sweetie, these ones aren't on the clearance rack. Oh, God.
7: And I said, oh, yeah, I know.
6: Yeah.
7: I need the shirt.
6: Oh, and she's whispering so that she didn't embarrass you for the line.
7: In case I had to put it back, in case I thought it was a $30 shirt as well that I'd found in amongst the clearance rack.
6: Well, there you go. You shouldn't wear pants with holes in them in general,
7: no,
6: let
7: correct.
6: Alone your bloody carrot.
7: Correct. No,
6: in country roads.
7: Yeah, I did look a little, no, it wasn't there.

0: So then I grabbed the pair of socks off, you know, the front counter bit where there's extras. I was like,
1: throw these in too.
0: You saying I'm broke? Throw in a fresh pair of socks, please. Yeah.
1: But are they on sale?
0: Yeah.
2: This is Triple M Breakfast with Xavier Ellis and Katie Lamb. 92.9. Triple M.
1: I want to take you back to the weekend. History was made, Saturday just gone. The Women's Pro Baseball League commenced its first ever season on the Saturday. It was the New York Heights. They took on the LA Queens, Robin Roberts Stadium in Springfield, Illinois.
0: So the WMLB would be similar to what it would be called, the Women's Major League Baseball, which would be the Yankees and that.
1: Yeah.
0: The female version, surely.
1: Yeah.
0: Yeah. Right.
1: So, awesome day, big stadium, huge crowd. And
0: did you get there on your journeys to Sydney? Didn't pop in the opening of that?
1: Nah. Didn't pop in. Didn't have the time. Was on my way and then I was like,
0: oh, too busy.
1: Better get home. So the Motown legend, one of the pioneers of the game, Martha Reeves, she performed the Star Spangled Banner. Now, you may remember her from this massive hit, Nowhere to Run, in the 60s.
0: You do remember it?
1: Big fan of Martha and the Vandellas.
0: Martha and the Vandellas.
3: Dancing in the Street as well, she did.
1: Huge song.
3: Which is a massive song.
1: Similar to Dancing in the Dark. Dancing in the Street.
0: Dancing in the Street, that one.
3: Well, David Bowie and Mick Jagger did a cover of this, anyway.
1: So, that was in the 60s. She was in her prime, about 24 years old. Mm-hmm. In 1995, Martha and the Vandellas, they were inducted into the Hall of Fame. Oh, massive.
0: Legends.
1: Motown legend.
0: I still have him in the CD stacker at home.
1: In fact, in 2023, the Rolling Stones also named Inside...
3: The magazine.
1: Well, the magazine.
3: Yeah.
1: Rolling Stones Inside the 200 Greatest Singers of All Time.
0: Yeah, Martha Reeves. I had her in the top 10 of mine.
1: So it would only make sense that Martha Reeves, Motown legend...
0: Legend.
1: ...sings the...
0: If I'd have known, I probably would have made my way to the Major League Baseball Women's Opener.
1: Star-Spangled Banner, of course. Now... Obviously, time has passed. She is 85 years old now, so that's very important.
0: She wouldn't have lost those golden tonsils. No way. I won't hear about it.
1: The Star Spangled Banner by Martha Reeves.
4: Oh.

0: they're showing the crowd, and just people are just fighting for their lives, not to smile, not to laugh. Not to
1: I still think that's better than Fergie's version. When Fergie did it, no. I still think Fergie was. No. Was
0: hang on, crank it, Leachy.
2: We're so gallantly streaming.
0: Yeah, I mean, it's not
1: I think she's going okay.
2: And the rocket's red glare.
1: Nah, nailed it. I don't hear anything wrong with it.
0: So, obviously, she's 85 now, and I don't think anyone sort of checked in and we did a bit of a test run just to see if she's still got it. Mm. You know what I mean? People lose her.
1: Well, she might have had a rough morning. Throat gave in on her. It's rough. I'll give you that.
0: Oh, well, that's now. I want to now. I need to listen to Fergie. For the land of the free. Sorry, Fergie's better.
3: Yeah.
0: You can't say that. Martha's. That's Fergie.
1: The NBA players couldn't stand there. They laughed at her.
0: Well, imagine if the NBA players were listening to this.
1: No, they would have had respect. What's her name again?
3: Sorry, Fergie's is much better.
1: Of course it is. I'm having a bit of a lull. Yeah, I'm having a lull. What's her name?
3: Martha Reeves.
1: Varley. Never want to hear from you again.
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1: Bang!
3: She bloody loves it. She really does.
0: Really. That's
3: why it's in the intro. We still need to audit that intro because you're in it far too much. 46 to 40, Katie leads overall.
0: I'm just more expressive, I think.
3: That is very true. Until Zave, if you saw it on socials yesterday, gets involved in quick draw and something that starts with D and he goes with, starts with W and he comes up with... the old Albertino. Anyway, wheel. Let's spin it right now. Zave, if you could, please.
1: Go for it, mate.
3: Thank you. We've got a wheel. It's got a whole bunch of games on.

0: whatever it lands on, is the game that we play for the day. Oh, it's a music one. It's Genre Bender.
1: Oh, is that again?
0: Genre Bender. I will give you a song, but it's in a different genre.
1: Oh, yes. AI's sung a different
2: one. Yes.
0: You have to give me title and artist.
2: Title and artist.
1: Oh, exactly. Well, I'll give you the title and then you just choose the artist.
0: That's exactly what we found in any music.
1: The other way around.
0: What happens in music games is Zave will get the artist, just can't finish it off.
2: He sort of lobs it up and I whack it over the net.
0: Okay. So, we are going to give you your first one. Buzz in with your name first, please, if you could. This is in a bit of a 50s-60s soul style, this one.
3: Happy Christmas. I wrapped it up and...
2: is that Wham, Last Christmas? I just heard Christmas and I was like, let's go.
1: I've never heard that song in my life.
2: Wham, Last Christmas.
1: I've never heard a Wham in my life.
2: Turn on a particular radio station and you'll hear it every second song around Christmas time.
0: You haven't heard this.
1: I've never heard that in my life. Okay, that's the song.
2: Yes.
1: Right. Is Wham old or young?
0: 80s. George Michael.
1: Okay.
0: George Michael's band.
2: Okay. I'm on the ball.
1: Don't know them. Good luck to them.
0: Never heard of Last Christmas.
2: Yes, you have.
1: No, I've heard of that. No, I didn't know. I've never heard of Wham.
2: I just heard Christmas and I just went for it.
0: Okay, it's still going. Shut up.
2: Oh, God.
0: Number two. This urban track.
2: Urban?
0: Reimagined with a bit of country.

0: I'm tapping out on that.
1: Who would you guess? I'm going to go random guess, like an Usher or something.
2: Was it Notorious B.I.G.?
3: Ooh.
2: I don't know the song, though.
3: Yeah, I said this to Matt yesterday, our producer. I said, they might get the artist, they'll never get the title.
2: Was it Notorious B.I.G.?
3: It was. Yeah.
2: I don't know. What's this song of his?
1: Don't know.
2: Okay, move on.
3: It's called Big Poppa.
2: Big Poppa.
3: Yeah. Anyway.
2: It sounded familiar, but yeah, okay.
3: Yeah. This could be a very long edition of a genre bender. Here's number three. It's sort of another urban song, this time Motown Gospel Choir. You used to
2: call me on my cell phone. That's Drake, Hotline Bling.
1: I don't like that game.
2: This is cool.
3: This is good. Late night when you need
2: my love, call me on my cell phone. Yeah, that's great.
1: I'd rather that than the Mascara Boys.
2: Yeah, I think so.
1: Yeah.
2: That's a cool little... All right, I'm off.
1: Put it on, Lambie, put it up.
3: Katie, 47 to 40.
2: Breaking away.
1: You're away, mate.
3: Katie,
1: you're away.
3: Comfortable lead at the moment once again in Wheel of Games at 6:22.
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1: 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How do I know? Well, I use it. Yeah, I'm a tradie, not a voiceover guy. This is my first time. I sound rougher than a brickie's handshake.
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5: Marto, Margo, Dan, joined by one of our absolute favourites, Australian funny man, Jim Jefferies, son of a carpenter. 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Get there, see one of the greats. He's on the phone right now. Jim, hello, mate.
6: G'day, thanks for having me. I appreciate it.
5: Our pleasure, mate. Let's get straight to it. Your manager told us to ask you about people fainting at your gigs. What's going on?
6: We've had 12 people faint on this Australian tour and a couple of people faint in the American tour. It's always been on the same joke. And we have medics in the room. It's like you know, being Alfred Hitchcock with Psycho. Like, people might faint in the entire room. All it is wow. I am a hemorrhoid survivor, right? And I have been for years. And I talk fairly graphically about my hemorrhoids. And I've had people passing out at the idea of some prolapsing and some hemorrhoid talk.
7: You're not even showing them. You're not bending over and giving them a big old hemorrhoid brown eye. You're just talking about it.
6: But this is how good my show is. This is how much I do theatre of the mind. I am one of the world's great storytellers. I really paint a picture, a bright red picture.
5: Well, there are people driving right now, mate. We don't need them passing out behind the wheel, please.
6: This is the thing. So we've had 12 people. We had two people faint simultaneously in Canberra, where we had to have the medics come in. We had to shut the whole down because of these weak bureaucrat types. We had four people the other day in Perth pass out, and all the 12 people who have passed out on the tour have all been young men in their 20s.
8: What's the link, do you reckon?
6: Women don't mind gross things, right? If you've ever had a girlfriend, they always like popping your pimples on your back and stuff.
7: We push human beings out our vaginas. Yeah. Like,
5: talk about a
7: prolapse. Exactly. I'll show you a prolapse, Jim Jefferies.
6: Exactly. You've all had a hemorrhoid when you've had a baby. You're all fine with it. You all get it. You know what's going on. Old people, they know hemorrhoids. They're okay as well. They're not going to faint. But young men are fainting. Precious. Oh, my goodness. Precious. Like I'm the Beatles or Michael Jackson or something, or Elvis Presley. And they're passing out. They're being stretched out of the room.
8: Wow, they need to harden up, I think. Look at their future. Hey, Jim, I saw you on what I consider to be the best program on Australian TV at the moment, Glenn Robbins and Mick Molloy with Celebrity Intervention. And of that show, the best episode has been you with them, but then they were halfway through, there were a lot of laughs, but halfway through it was revealed, well, I'll let them talk about it.
9: What's the deal with bananas?
10: I don't.
9: Why do you hate bananas?
10: I don't. I'm not scared of bananas. I just don't like to be in the same. I don't like to be in the same.
9: Would that be a problem?
10: Sorry.
8: For everyone who can't see, they lowered a banana. What is it with you and bananas?
6: Well, I would like to point out that I didn't faint, that I was pretty tough about the whole thing.
8: Don't tell me you've had one up your bum. What?
5: Oh, is that what caused
7: that? I got the hemorrhoids.
6: That's where the problem began.
7: Is it a homophobic thing, though? Because I think men in general...
6: What do you mean, is it a homophobic thing?
7: Do men not like the idea of eating bananas because it looks like, you know, maybe they're giving a blowjob or something?
6: No, I don't think that's the problem. I'm gonna say I'm all but sure it's not a homophobic thing. Do you think that gay fellas have different looking wings or something? Do you think they have big yellow bendy ones? What are you talking about?
5: Does your peel?
7: You know when you put a banana in your mouth, it looks like something else?
5: You're overthinking.
7: Suggestive.
6: I've never liked the smell. I've never liked the texture of it. I've never properly eaten one. And it's just something that's always irked me. And I've sort of kept it to myself for years and years and years. And then stupidly, I tell Mick Malloy because we're meant to be friends.
7: Yeah.
6: And now... And now people are showing up at my gigs with bananas. And but, you know, this, you deserve what you're getting this, Will, I guess.
5: Is it the strings on the side of the banana, Jim? Like, if I talk about peeling them down, does that give you...
6: The way they peel, and it's also the arrogance of the fruit. It's that people, they eat it, and then they just leave the peel just in front of them, like, look at what I've done, I'm a banana eater.
7: What about banana muffins or banana cake? You know, like, you're okay if it's mixed in with something. It's just the banana itself?
6: No.
5: You don't like the muff. You don't like banana muff. No. You're sure it's not homophobic, Jim? Mm.
6: I don't like banana muff. I don't like banana regular. I might be asexual.
7: No banana smoothies.
8: Jim, is it Cavendish or lady fingers that you hate specifically?
6: Because I'm a misogynist, it's lady finger.
7: Yeah.
8: If you went lady finger, you wouldn't have the problems at the other end.
5: Bring your lady fingers, everybody. TEGlive.com.au. Jim, always a treat, my man. Go well tomorrow night at Boondall, all right, buddy?
6: All right, thanks for having me. I appreciate it.
3: Triple M Breakfast.
5: Well done, everybody. Well navigated with Jim Jeffries. She got a little bit loose there, but I think we kept it, for a Jim Jeffries chat, about as good as it can get.
7: I think I was the loosest of them all.
8: The other thing that came out of it was his fear of bananas, his irrational fear of bananas.
7: There's a name for it, Marto.
8: What is it?
7: Bananaphobia.
5: That sounds like a Margoism, but it's actually true. Yeah, that's really true.
8: Can I bring this up? Because Kath only discovered on the weekend someone posted something or other and she realised she's one of, it's up to 15% of the population that has a thing called misophonia. And no, Margot, it's not where
7: missing my phonia.
8: No.
5: Missing
8: it is. It's an irrational fear that makes you angry. And this is exactly what happens with Kath. If I tap my foot, sometimes you tap your foot or I click a pen or I chew, Kath just glares at me and I know that she's about to blow up. People have this irrational fear of listening to repetitive noises. Lip smacking, foot tapping, pen clicking, any of those. My wife has got a terrible phobia. Mm. We've only just realised there was a name for it. Misophonia.
7: Yeah, there's another name for it. It's called menopause, Marto. The constant breathing from my husband annoys me, actually.
5: If you could stop
8: that's another
5: that.
8: One. Mm. Well, you've got misophonia then.
5: Yeah,
8: you got it because heavy breathing is the other one. If you if your partner breathes heavily and you get angry for that, you have it.
7: I think that's called being married, right?
5: Coryphobia.
7: Yeah. Mm.
5: The Undertaker, we've got a text here from Dalton in Ipswich, your mate, Marto. He is terrified of pickles.
7: The Undertaker is not Dalton.
5: Maybe both. What? Dalton, update us on the burner phone.
7: He's saying the Undertaker in WWE is terrified of pickles. What is that called? Pickle phobia.
8: Wow.
7: There's a heap of them. Like, there's the ones that we know. Arachnophobia, of course, is spiders. Claustrophobia. Small spaces. But the phobias are obviously, you know, of course, a real thing.
8: Can we open it up? Open it up to everybody. Open it up to everybody now.
5: Phobias are a real thing.
7: I mean, fear of death. I mean, everybody's has a fear of dying, don't they?
5: Fear of dying
7: too soon.
5: You don't have a fear
8: inevitable.
5: Of your
7: not like Final Destination type stuff.
5: You don't have a fear of your husband dying, clearly, from the way you hate him chewing and breathing and looking at you.
7: He should have a fear of dying if he keeps breathing.
5: Being on the same planet.
8: We're looking for weirdo phobias. What your partner or someone you know has a weirdo phobia.
5: One, triple three.
8: Quinophobia, fear of Queensland winning an Origin game.
5: Elise is there from Raceview. Okay.
7: She said it could be a phobia or maybe a bit of OCD, but my auntie had all the doors in her house removed. It's called entomophobia. I was going to say enter my room, it is, because now that there's no door there.
5: Oh, good gear from you.
7: Yeah. Go to the traffic and get to a song. It was great as kids because no one could storm off and get privacy. We would just annoy each other nonstop. That sounds like my worst nightmare. Put the doors back on.
5: Keep them out of
7: the room.
5: Leighton in Logan, my daughter's scared of hair, but only when it's not attached to the human body. That's a Seinfeld joke.
7: That's gross. Hair in the drain. Yeah. Hair on the hairbrush.
5: Yeah. I mean,
8: she wouldn't want to work in a hairdressing salon.
7: 133353, Hannah and Tingalpa. Weird phobias. Have you got one or you know someone who has one?
2: It's me, and it's the strangest one. Help me come up with a name for it. So I'm currently not even pregnant, but I can't go in any elevator because I'm afraid I'm going to get stuck in the elevator and give birth while I'm in there.
7: Even though you're not pregnant?
2: Even though I'm not even pregnant.
7: Are you trying for a baby, Hannah?
2: We are, but besides the point, it's been even years, and I can't get an elevator. I'm like, oh, no, we're going to get stuck. I'm going to give birth. It's going to be now. And I'm like, oh, wait, I'm not pregnant. But I still have that fear. I can't go in them.
8: Okay. Well, do you take the stairs wherever you go? What's the story?
2: All the time. Stairs, I'll go the long way around for something. If it's, 20 flights, I'm like, oh, I'm not going.
5: What about getting on a plane, like a long distance flight? Do you worry about the baby that you're not actually pregnant with being born flying over to, say, LA?
2: No, see, that's perfectly fine. That's not an elevator. That's an airplane.
8: Wow.
5: There's some trauma here.
2: Isn't it weird?
5: Is there something in your past? Did you read a book or watch a movie where someone gave birth in an elevator? Let's diagnose you on air.
2: I had to. It's got me like I get the shakes. I'm like, nah, can't go in it. But something had to have, maybe a past life trauma. I gave birth in it.
7: Well, it's saying, I've Googled it, fear of getting stuck in an elevator while pregnant, but I'm not pregnant, a form of intrusive, anxious imagery driven by claustrophobia, which is the fear of enclosed spaces, and cleitothrobia, which is the fear of being trapped. Your brain is combining a high vulnerability scenario, pregnancy, with a confined space to manufacture an intense what-if alarm. Anna, there you go. You're welcome. You don't need to go and see a therapist. Just come here, 133353.
2: Yeah, you guys are amazing.
7: You're welcome. And good luck with the pregnancy. Or good luck with trying for a pregnancy.
5: Yeah, she's not pregnant yet.
2: Yes, I'll keep avoiding elevators, though.
7: Yes.
8: I think just adopt a child, I think, is best for you.
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10: This is one maybe for you, Margo, and maybe for all the young blokes driving to work in their utes right now going, oh, I'm a second-year apprentice. It's a little bit depressing. So here's some more depressing news for everyone. Margo, you've got a 15-year-old rugby league, rugby union player.
11: He actually starts his first day of work experience because he's wonderful. Starting an apprenticeship as a builder carpenter today.
12: That is sad when the rugby league dream dies.
11: I think he knows he wants to play footy, and he probably will absolutely do that. But I told him he's got to have a plan B because you never know what happens. He sees it as a day off school a week. So, you know, it wins for everybody.
10: Win-win. Yeah. Win-win. All right. You've also got a little soccer player who's quite handy.
11: I'm moving to Spain.
10: All right. Let's have a think about that. I think Wiley should continue with his building apprenticeship immediately and abandon his dreams at rugby league because soccer is the place to be. Dan, have you got any audio from last night?
12: Lucas.
10: Otherwise, I'll cover it.
11: No. Lucas Harrington.
12: Here we go.
10: All right, there's a young man. Hold on. Let's put his background into perspective. He was signed as the Roar by the Roar as a 12-year-old, so they've developed him. The
13: Orange
10: Roar.
13: Team.
10: From Tooringa Rovers, just near the Wesley Hospital there. He went to Churchy. He's 18 years of age. He played in the World Cup, was a wonderful... He's 6'4", this young 18-year-old. 6'4", big lad, Lucas Harrington, his name is. And, well, from the news last night...
14: Lucas Harrington is set to be signed by newly promoted Hull City. The 18-year-old from Brisbane was a standout at the World Cup for the Socceroos and is now on the verge of a $32.5 million transfer.
12: Yeah, buddy.
10: Okay. Yes, no, please. Don't No, he's not banking that. That's
11: the transfer fee.
12: Those are the club.
10: Yeah. Does everyone understand why don't other sports do this? I'm not sure, but the thing is the team he plays for now, the Colorado Rapids over in Major League of Soccer over in the States, they're going to receive that $32.5 million. Mm. And you go, why won't the Roar get
11: compensated?
10: That
11: 30? Yeah. Mm.
10: Well, they on-sold, I didn't know this goes on, they on-sold their rights to him for $3
12: million. Classic Australian business, Marto.
10: We have cleaned up here.
12: Just look like we did with is this a Bluey deal again? Just sell rights off. Here we go.
10: That's exactly right. They don't. When the team doesn't see the future potential, they have lost $29 million by being early greedy.
11: What about Christian Volpardo? Nobody in Australia would sign him. As a 14-year-old, and so Tony Bascher in Sydney said, "That's all right. I've got a contact in Roma. Go and play over there." And he had a great. He's got a great career overseas. And then Australia went, "Oh, hang on a second. Why aren't you here?
12: Like how Japan makes more money out of Australian gas than Australia does. Yeah. This is amazing, team.
11: Amazing.
12: We are
11: soccer's making more money out of me because they don't filter back down to grassroots. We filter up. It's ridiculous.
10: All is not lost, though, for young Lucas Harrington, so he doesn't get that $33
11: million. What does he get?
12: He'll get a heap.
10: It's approximated that he hasn't signed the personal deal. So you sign first, go, yeah, we want him. That club's, oh, you sort yourself. Out. Now it's time for him to put his deal together. It's believed to be, are you ready, everyone who's going to work today? $60,000 a week he will be making, which is $3.2 million a year as an 18-year-old. Tell me which sport you'd rather be playing. Okay.
11: Soccer.
10: Yeah.
0: Triple M Breakfast.
11: Mutto, you have some of the best nicknames for your mates that I've ever heard. Two stories recently this week that you've discussed is about a mate of yours who's a pilot. His name's Whistle. Does Whistle have a real name? And how did he get the name Whistle?
10: Do you know what? I've spent a fair bit of time with. I have no idea what Whistle's real name is. Jesus.
12: He was probably just whistling on sight once.
11: Yeah. Well, and has got the nickname. Yeah.
12: Like that tells
11: you. Like a whistle? Does he like a is he thirsty? Does he like a drink?
10: Maybe it's, he loves a drink.
11: I don't know. Anyway. Whistle, if you're listening, give us a call. And then the other one, you were talking about the attending a wedding, and Chubby was a guy you were talking about. And I'm like, oh my God, do these men have real names or they just all call each other by their nicknames?
10: Scott.
11: What's
10: his
11: Chubby?
10: Scott, that's okay.
11: Mm. Yeah, but how did he get Chubby?
10: He always had a few pounds on, that's all.
11: Oh, pretty simple. Literally. Yeah. Okay, Chubby.
12: Just Chubby.
11: Yeah. Chubby.
12: That's what men
11: cute.
12: Do to each other.
11: CBC.
12: You, know? You girls get, when a girl puts up a profile pic, it's, oh my God, I'd kill for that. You look beautiful. Guys just go, a bit fat, mate, Chubby. Well, and then everyone just writes Chubby underneath.
11: I've got a girlfriend, Chubb.
12: Name
11: her name's Cherie, but she's called Chubb, and it was because she was a Chubby as a baby. And so she just got Chubb, and it kind of stuck. But she's not Chubby anymore. She's actually really thin, so it kind of doesn't suit. But 133353, nicknames. What's your nickname or what have you got a nickname for a mate for? How did you get it? Because you've got Peter Fitzsimons, Marta. You always tell the story about he wanted to be called the Hammer, was it?
10: So he could be hard. Yeah, he wanted to be a hard-nosed second row forward. So he
11: call
10: said,
11: me Fitzy's, Hammer.
10: Fitzy's no good. Call me Hammer. And then everyone called him Royd.
11: Hammeroid instead.
10: Yeah. And he was a pain in the ass.
12: You know what? I'll just go back to Pete.
11: Just call me Pete.
12: Yeah, that's fine. No, we don't need Roydy.
11: It's not something that you give yourself. Right? It's something that other people give you, and I've talked about the nicknames that I got at high school, but I don't wish to go into it
12: Praying
11: any further.
12: Mantis with pews.
11: Yeah, okay, that's enough.
12: What else did you
11: Maggot.
12: Get?
11: Maggot. Yeah. We've had some calls before, Daniel. Just press the button.
12: Here we go.
3: The boss's daughter, she wouldn't do any work, so we called her a rusty rifle because she wouldn't work and couldn't be fired.
11: We've got a bloke, Dino, at work who we call Spotlight. He only starts working when someone walks past.
10: Oh, that's nice.
13: Right. It's a bloke at work. I won't say his name on the radio.
11: Okay. Real Why name. Did he obtain the nickname C-section?
13: Because he's scared of hard labour.
10: That's right.
11: And we've all heard those ones. Like, they're like kind of made up ones to a degree. They're not their actual nicknames, you know? Like
12: the guy with the club foot, Sniper's Nightmare, because his head's always...
11: No.
12: What about the guy they called Keith? Like, why do you call him, why Keith? Well, his name is Keith, but he's only got one eye. Or he's missing an eye.
11: Right.
12: Yeah, he's missing an eye.
11: Yeah,
12: so.
11: Keith.
12: We call him Keith.
11: Just if your name's Keith, just call us 133-353 because Dan likes to play.
12: We do need a Keith. We need a Keith.
10: Don't park there.
11: Nicknames, what is yours and how did you get it? 133-353.
10: If you don't have a nickname, you're a dickhead. I'm going to put
11: it out
10: there.
11: Oh, if you don't have a nickname, what do you call me?
10: If you don't have a nickname. It means that no one likes you enough to give you a nickname.
12: Yeah.
11: I get Marsha, Marsh, my girlfriend.
12: We call you Marsh. Heaps of nicknames behind your back. Yeah, we don't.
10: You don't know all your nicknames.
11: Nicole and Morayfield. I don't understand this one. Maybe I shouldn't have read it out. Bugsy, because his last name was Crawley.
10: Crawley Bugs. Right. Creepy Crawley.
11: I love this one. Sean and Alex Hill. He used to get T-bone because his mate's dad saw him in the line at Centrelink 30 years ago and he said he looked like a steak.
10: Look like a what a steak.
12: Was he hungry?
11: Like a T-bone is broad at the top, right? And then it tapers down at the bottom. Isn't a T-bone an eye fillet on one side and a sirloin on the other or a scotch? I don't know, something.
10: I didn't know
11: like
10: we
11: that.
10: Were going
11: like
10: to be talking to
11: steak
10: this
11: in one.
12: If Darren the Butcher's listening, 133-353.
11: I like this one, Terry and Sanford, Xerox, because he copies everything.
10: Oh, that's good.
12: Let's get a call here. Roddy and Jim Boober, what do you got, mate? Nicknames, 133-353.
15: Yeah, we got a guy at work and we call him Tail Light.
12: Yeah.
10: Yeah.
15: He's not bright enough to be a headlight.
11: Rod, do you call that to him to his face or just behind his back?
15: We tell him that.
11: Okay. And he's all right with it? He's happy to cop it?
12: Well, that's the thing about nicknames.
11: You don't get a choice.
12: It's not your decision. You just have a nickname now, whether you like it or not. Isn't that right, Pubes?
11: Yeah, Rod, shut up. Rod.
12: Roddy.
15: Another guy at work, and we call him Boots.
11: Yeah.
15: That's where you see hanging out
10: at
15: the boss's backside when he's about.
10: Oh, hold on. He's a
11: sucker. Right up his ass. I was going to ask Rod if Rod... do you have a nickname, Rod?
15: I have plenty.
12: Can you say any on radio?
11: Any of them on the radio?
15: Yeah. When I was playing footy, I used to get called Sneaky.
10: Yeah.
11: Please explain.
15: Because I was always able to sneak a try in.
11: Oh, a little sneaky try.
12: Like a Jared Wallace, huh? Just a little burrow, a little try in, a little sneaky. Jason in Logan Reserve, nickname, what do you got?
16: Yeah, I used to coach a young 14-year-old. We used to call him Noe. Everybody called him Noe. One day I got cranky. I said, Noah, get over here. And he didn't come over. And I said, why didn't you answer? He said, my name's not Noah. I said, well, why do we call you Noe? He said, because my last name's Clark with no E.
10: That's unreal.
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11: Let's have a little chat about our American allies over there in the United States of America. That's their national anthem, Star Spangled Banner. Oh,
12: sorry,
11: their
12: this
11: unofficial anthem.
12: This is a real one. You need some freedom over there in Iran.
11: Yeah, there's lots of stuff happening over there. One thing I could safely say about Americans is they have a relatively sure sense of self. Not overinflated ego or anything like that, but they, you know, they seem to back themselves in. Yeah, there's a lot of overconfidence happening
12: greatest
11: in America.
12: Greatest country in the world.
11: It's the best. There's no better. There's no better country in the world. And they all have a crack at the American anthem, and a lot of them are celebrities in their own right, singers, entertainers, etc. But there's no shortage of stuffing up the American anthem. I don't think anyone has stuffed up the singing of a national anthem more than the Americans. Not bad.
12: She can sing. It's Fergie.
11: Fergie, Black Eyed Peas.
12: Would
11: love her.
12: Drags it out.
10: But do you remember that game?
12: Now, what was the game, Mother?
10: There was a Super Bowl, and it was actually you could have a bet on whether she was going over or under 2 minutes. It was as if she'd had a bet on herself and went over two.
12: They did that this year with Charlie Puth, and he went over. Because the planes came over and dragged it out. Went 2 minutes one, and everyone went, the planes count. That's part of the anthem, and everyone got paid out.
10: They feel they've got to put their personal signature on the national anthem.
11: I would say the Super Bowl performed by Whitney Houston would be up there with one of the best or greatest of all time. Chris Stapleton a couple of years ago was pretty good as well. But Roseanne Barr gave it a go.
12: Don't think that's Super Bowl.
11: I don't think they liked this.
12: I'm hoping that's baseball.
11: Oh, they booed her.
12: You wouldn't unleash that on the Super Bowl.
11: Booing. It's like yelling, talking, singing. It's not even singing.
12: Fry-pad?
11: Yeah, fry-pad.
10: Fry-pad.
11: Well, no, somebody else has had a go. A lady by the name of Martha Reeves. Apparently, she's got something to do with Motown. Oh, here's another one to add to the bad pile of American anthem songs.
0: Oh, say, can you see?
12: Oh, she's yodeling.
0: By the
12: Cranberries.
0: What's so proud?

0: and bright. So
1: they're not even in time.
2: They are wobble boys.
1: Did she need the backup singers?
2: Someone got a wobble board there.
1: Like, I know Motown in the 60s, they all had, like, the backup singers, you know, doing the shoop, bear-doop at the back. Not sure that was needed. But anyway, another one to add to the list of incredibly poor sung American anthems.
2: She's missed the worst ever one, mother.
3: Yeah, Margot, you talked about Fry Pan. Pot calling the kettle black is you talking about people singing.
1: I've never
3: poorly.
1: Tried to sing the national anthem. Say,
2: can you see? Did you forget this?
4: Yes. By the
1: downs you made me do that.
2: You forgot, didn't you? You forgot. And Marta and I keep receipts.
1: I was sick. Oh,
2: say. It was Super Bowl night. It was Super Bowl in February.
3: Yeah. You were sick. There were people bleeding from the ears.
2: I got an aneurysm.
1: Do that.
2: I had a stroke after this.
3: That's enough.
1: I'm having a stroke.
2: Fry pan?
3: Fry pan.
1: Okay, give it the fry pan. That's rubbish. All right, we won't talk about that again now that I know you've got that little thank you for reminding me.
2: You're blushing. You forgot, didn't you?
1: I did
2: you
1: forgot. Yeah.
2: Marta and I gave each other
1: so
2: a
1: well.
2: Wink.
1: Yeah, you played
2: we
1: that
2: knew.
1: So well.
2: As soon as you were bringing all your audio in, I'll play this one and play that one. She's forgotten.
1: That's sick me. Let me have a go now that I'm not sick.
3: No.
2: It might be worse.
1: Yeah. Triple M Breakfast.
3: Hey, did you guys see last night Tom Dearden came out, or yesterday he came out and bagged everyone for interfering in his private life, you know, by saying, oh, look, he wants to go down to Sydney, and he's vehement. He said, I'm not going anywhere. I'm staying at the Cowboys. I don't know what you're talking about. Keep out of my private life. Mm. And then, of course, on social media, there were photos of him with his pregnant girlfriend. That's private.
1: Right.
3: All right, so you turn the script over to AFL. Lachie Neale. What mm-hmm. is going on in his life, Dan? I don't know if you're...
1: Well, he's got a new girlfriend, Marto.
3: Yeah, but is there a need to take his girlfriend to the game in... Like, I don't mind she can turn up at the Gabba, but a really weird look taking her to their game when they played Carlton in Melbourne.
1: I think in the world of social media, they call that a hard launch.
2: Well, that's if they posted it. I don't know if they posted it.
1: Well, they went out in public together, knowing the speculation around his divorce and what he's gone through with his affair with that other chick.
2: But hard launch is when you do it. You hard launch it on your social media. People are taking pictures of you. That's different.
1: Oh,
2: okay. But I'll tell you what, he's playing some amazing footy, Marto.
1: It's like Lewis Hamilton taking Kim Kardashian to the F1. You know, it's the same sort of thing.
2: You know, Marto, it's like Justin Trudeau and Katy Perry. You know, Marto, all your favourites.
1: Yeah. You know that they're going to be seen out in public. Someone's going to take photos, and all of a sudden it's
3: so
1: a thing. Media attention.
3: A hard launch. Let's just check how are his stats going, Dan. He seems to be playing all right when I watch.
2: Well, the other day, the Lions put up their fan MVP, so the supporters vote on who's going well. He was third. There's a real chance he'll be top five in the Brownlow. Whatever's going on in his private life has not affected his footy. He's carving it up.
1: Have you seen who he's sleeping with? The women that he's bagging are 10 out of 10s. I'd be happy too if I was Lachie Neale and be playing great footy, because he ain't that great looking.
3: Mm. Oh, hold
1: on. He's punching way above.
3: Oof. Oh, have you seen his calves? Now, listen, he does have a type, brunette with bolt. He does have the type, brunette with bolt-ons, so he's going
1: okay. Which wasn't
3: okay.
1: his wife, P.S. She was blonde, flat-chested.
3: Yes.
2: Oh, now, what's going on here? The judgment flying around from Margot Parker, the oil painting over here.
1: I'm not saying anything, Mona Lisa.
2: Yeah, I know, right?
1: But no, I'm just saying, it seems like he has a type other than his wife, which is probably why that he's in the position that he's in, divorced.
3: That's right. Mm. So, I wonder though, like, how can you play footy on the Saturday after going and touring Collingwood the day before? What are your teammates thinking about that? Like, I don't know.
2: Well, he's an unrestricted free agent, so there's not much the Lions can do right?
1: He caught up with,
2: I believe, St Kilda and Ross Lyon and the coach there, and they said, nah, listen, we just get dinner all the time. We're just old mates, because Ross used to coach him at Fremantle.
1: But he's been honest and open about that. He said, yeah, look, my kids are in Perth. My family situation is a little different now. I probably, you know, will look at what my options are. I love Brisbane, but maybe it might be time for me to go elsewhere.
3: Does Melbourne, why would you take her down there? Does Melbourne not have brunettes with bolt-on boobs? Like, is there none of them down in Melbourne?
1: Well, I heard that apparently she's looking for a job down there too, so she can move with him.
3: Oh,
1: so it must be serious.
2: Marto doing gossip columnist work. I like it. Marto's glossy pages is interesting.
3: No, it's not at all.
1: Ask and you shall receive.
3: It's just there's some good photos, that's all.
2: We should get him to trade your calves up, though, Marto.
3: Have you seen her in a bikini?
2: You are a
1: You have. Triple M Breakfast.
3: Hey, I can't remember anyone in Brisbane saying, hey, you know what we need? More shit stores, like more stores selling shit stuff.
0: The grand opening of mega discount store Pandamart has been marred by shoddy shopper behaviour and warnings of dangerous products. Mm. The bargain frenzy leaving a mess through the aisles, with one customer claiming to have found an unexpected syringe in their purchase.
2: Oh, so you get a free little treat. Bonus. Yeah, like Timo. You spin the wheel, free syringe.
3: Now, this is out at Rocklea. If anyone knows the Rocklea Bunnings out there near Granard Road, it went underwater in 2011 and Bunnings said, nah, we're not building there again. We don't want to take that on. So this mob has just taken it over, Dan.
4: Queuing for hours for a grand opening, promising massive savings and delivering an almighty mess.
5: Yeah, just throw it on the floor.
4: Rugs ripped from shelves, left piled on the floor in a bargain-hunting frenzy.
2: It looked like underneath your house on Moreton Island, Martin. Just shit everywhere,
1: it's
2: rugs
1: put down.
2: It's literally
1: the middle aisle of Aldi in a Bunnings warehouse, basically.
3: Oh, so what have they got? Homewares, kitchenwares, kids' stuff? What are they selling that everyone wants?
2: Is it like an aircraft hangar silly sollies?
3: Well, they're calling it Timu in real life. That seems to be their marketing slogan. We are Timu and you can come and touch the stuff. And make sure it's not mini.
1: If we were concerned about climate change and the environment, places like this wouldn't exist. The amount of plastic in these stores and the amount of crap that's just going to go back into landfill is incredible.
2: Yeah, I don't think... Is it Chinese? Is that where it's come from?
3: All the products are Chinese. It's a South African company.
1: It's like Timu. Timu in real life. Yeah.
2: Don't know if they're concerned with global warming.
1: No.
2: I don't think they care.
3: Okay.
1: Making lots of electric vehicles, though. They must care.
3: I've done some digging.
2: I care about this.
3: I've done some digging. They've got two stores that have been open for a while in Melbourne.
1: Is it Cranbourne? I saw there's one.
3: Yes. One of them was closed after 140 products were found to be unsafe, and the other one was closed after 172 items were found to be unsafe. As this woman said...
6: How people are actually leaving this store. It's disgusting.
1: There was stuff just laying all over the floor, like just people pulling crap off shelves and just leaving it there. Like, I'm not sure if this says much about the store, but also about the customer that's shopping there. Like, come on, guys, have some respect.
6: Disgusting!
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3: It comes as a complete surprise.
2: I refuse to believe it.
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14: The housing prices have dropped again for the second month in a row in South Australia. South Australia's been one of the most resilient states since the budget and sort of hasn't dropped as much as interstate. But, yeah, for the second month in a row, so it's dropped 0.51% down 0.7% since May. So, yeah.
15: Good if you're trying to buy, bad if you're trying to sell.
14: And bad if you're... Yeah, if you bought a house, you know, in the last 6 months before they changed the budget without telling anyone what they were going to do, I feel for those people more than anyone. The people that have been in the market for a long time have had plenty of gains, so they can weather it. But the people that borrowed up and stumped up their deposit and then have had prices go down, it would be devastating for them. But hopefully they can get through it, and hopefully the next few months doesn't get too much worse. Speaking of negatives, the fuel excise finished yesterday, so petrol prices are going to go up probably 17 cents today, I think it's going to be. Mm. It's already gone up a lot the last few weeks. It's on a run big time again. So, yeah, they're going to be up well over the $2 again for unleaded and diesel. Well,
16: I don't know if this has made people panic, but I heard in our news on Triple M this morning, electric vehicle sales have doubled in the last 3 months. Mm. People buying electric cars. Is it to do with these petrol prices?
14: It has to be,
16: yeah, there's lots of electric cars being
14: bought. If they were thinking about it before, this has probably tipped them over the edge with that stuff.
15: And affordability and availability of the cars, just they're just showing up. They're just more available than they used to be.
16: Yeah, that's right. Speaking of affordability, the town of Mount Cumpers, pleasant little town.
14: Beautiful town.
16: Just near Adelaide. They're not the whole town, but there's a section of the town that are fighting this local private water company who have raised their prices 600%.
14: 600%?
16: Yeah, I was reading about this morning.
15: How is that legal?
16: 600%. Well, the company says, oh, we're not making any money. We haven't made money for years. We're just trying to claw back.
14: But you'd hope they'll get it for next to nothing beforehand.
16: Unbelievable. So, huge price hike. So
15: it's a privatised utility, is it?
16: Yeah.
15: Mm.
16: All right, and a great event that took place over the weekend, the World Dog Surfing Championships.
14: Oh, wow.
2: Sophia Sadalowski says her dog, Rusty the Surfing Minpin, won't let her leave the house alone if he thinks she's about to hit the beach.
3: Whenever I get ready to go surf and I don't take him, he gets very upset. He runs up and down the stairs.

0: seriously, right. The dogs that can surf are incredible. Have you seen these dogs?
1: Yeah. Well, if you think about it, they got great balance. Dogs and cats, you know, if they fall, they always land on their feet. Yeah. So if they're on a surfboard, that'd be easy for them.
2: Rusty there was one of the winners, I can report.
0: Was he?
2: Yeah, Rip and Rosie and Rusty were the two winners.
3: No.
2: They were.
1: He was favourite.
2: I think I'm making this up. Yeah. I've read all about it.
0: It's hard. I've only ever been able to stand up on a board a few times, and even then it was... You know, people who love surfing love it. It was one of the worst days of my life. Yeah. You know, like getting pulled under, getting tired, arms, core, everything. Yeah. So any creature, big or small, that can do it, I'm blown away.
1: Yeah, take a dog with you next time. Like you
0: I'll sit on the sand. Jazz and Dipper.
4: Down the back. Shields Jewellers. 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Unbeatable prices. Just like me footy tips. Never wrong. Good on you, Shields.
1: Your cousin has been relentless this morning. Shazza Dittmar, she's on the blower again. She rings just about every Monday. She's Port's biggest fan. Shaz, another loss on the weekend, this time to GWS. You must be disappointed.
4: Disappointed? No, Roo. I'm still out celebrating. The tank is on, fellas. Draft picks, here we come. We are executing the plan perfectly. We will never stop, stop, stop, till we get the top, top, top draft picks. See it with me, Dits?
1: Yeah.
4: It's history here in the tanking. No, I can't believe you guys thought we were actually trying to win. I mean, you know, Mitch Georgiadis, he's actually a dead-eye kick. He's been aiming for points the whole season, and he's hard.
2: Seriously, Chaz, though, we could have won that game in the last quarter if we just made the most of our opportunities, don't you think?
4: Yeah, we seem to be, you know, doing everything except kicking goals. We had 17 inside 50s for one goal in the last quarter. We're doing all the hard work. None of the reward is coming through. So it's a bit like Waino, you know. Just the other day, you know, he was trying to get me in the mood, took me out to Barnacle Bill's. Then we had a nice box of wine on the couch, candles, rubbed me bunions, and then bang, I fell asleep. Fell asleep on the couch, on the futon. So he did all the right things, had plenty of looks, you know, even put on some Michael Bolton, but he just couldn't get on the scoreboard, so to speak.
1: He must have been proud of Jason Owen Francis's game, though, Shaz. Another best on ground performance, don't you think?
4: Oh, God, he's a star, isn't he? I mean, I love him, but I'm a bit nervous, you know, all this talk about him going to Tassie.
2: Yeah.
4: Absolutely ridiculous. I mean, remember when he wouldn't get in the ice baths at North Melbourne because it was too chilly? How do you reckon he's going to go moving down next to Antarctica? He's going to look like bloody Sir Douglas Mawson at training. Gee. Take your wheat bag, Jason. The Salamanca markets can be very brisk.
2: Yeah, that's right. All right, let's move on. You see the Crows. They thrashed Essendon yesterday. They're looking good, coming towards the finals.
4: Yeah, yeah, go Crows. How exciting. haven't been that excited since my last mammogram, mate. And they have to use a special machine on me. But it's a tough season for the Bombers fans. And I can relate. You know, they're in the same boat as us. You know, they just need 12 wins from the next three games, and then they're in the wild card competition. Just quickly, before I go, did I hear correctly last week, where you can guess the height of any AFL player?
1: Yeah, almost
4: accuracy. Yeah. Well, it actually reminds me of my hidden talent. I don't know if I've ever done this on air, but... All right, you give me an AFL player, all right? Just give me one.
1: Jason Owen Francis.
4: Oh, okay. Well, that depends. Is it cold outside? Because on a warm day, I'd say approximately...
1: I got it. Number. Jazz and
4: Dittmar. Down the back. Save your cash for footy pies. Get your sparkle at Shields Jewellers. Good on you, Shields.
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2: Ruin laws, you know, blokes are often under pressure for no PDAs, public displays of affection. We glossed over this, but did you hear in the sport there, Triple M commentator Nathan Brown, when Little Wiki kicked his first goal, he said, oh, and the family's happy. I should have mentioned this. A lot of people would have seen it. Mum and Dad were passion on, Loz. So the cameras, because the broadcasters somehow always know where, you know, the parents are sitting. Go, debutante kid, there's Mum. Oh, hang on, because he's kicked the goal. Mum and Dad start... And he getting into it.
0: Oh, my God.
2: It was a great moment.
1: Yeah, in a good way.
2: Yeah.
1: In a good way. Like a celebration of we've raised the kid, he's made it, he's kicked the goal, give me a kiss.
2: Yeah.
1: And he's
0: I hate to see what they do if they win the grand final.
1: Cameras but off. Anyway, they knew they got caught as well, and then they were smiling and laughing, and everyone
0: so
1: around
0: cute.
1: Them was good. So, as I said to Sarah, well, listen, they're not cheating on each other like the Coldplay.
0: I know, that's right.
1: It was a bit different to that. So,
0: it's always nice when you see a couple.

0: who still actually want to kiss at that stage. That of their
1: was good.
2: Yeah, and then he said, go and buy me a beer. So that was good. But that was a bit of an awkward public moment. But I reckon I've got one that's a little bit more awkward. A mate of mine rang me yesterday. So, you know, I know people all over the country in South Australia. I travel to a lot of different towns. So I'm not going to isolate it to one particular spot. But a mate of mine rang me yesterday. Said, geez, I had an awkward moment the other day. My wife got me to go down to the pharmacy and get her a script, which, you know, he was happy to do, but he didn't really know what he was doing, and goes down there and gives the pharmacist the script and then goes and waits because, you know, it's always 10 or 15 minutes, and he said the joint was full. The pharmacy was full.
0: Humming
2: like they do in country towns because they open, you know, smaller hours and blah, blah, blah. Anyway, the pharmacist yells out, we'll just call him Macca. His name's not Macca. Macca, is that for vaginas?
1: What?
2: He's gone to order.
1: No.
2: Well, he didn't know what was on the script. It was like a cream. Like,
0: a thrush thing?
2: Well, I don't know. Like, is it Caniston or something?
0: Oh, yeah, that's a thrush, but it can be for other kinds of thrush.
2: Yeah.
0: But
2: if it's he's got a house full of girls.
0: Yeah, right. Okay.
2: Oh, no. And he's looked around. Everyone's looking at him, and he's had to stick his head up and said, yeah, I think so. I don't know, but I think so. Anyway, he could have killed the pharmacist.
0: He's
2: got his cream and gone home, and he reckons his wife was just laughing her head off. But I don't know if she set him up or what happened. Anyway, how awkward's that in a country town where you know everyone?
1: Yeah.
0: I went into a chemist once with my friend, and she needed to get the morning after pill, which every now and then accidents happen or things go wrong, and she went up to the counter and sort of asked for it, and the woman, she went and sat down and went, and then the pharmacist came over and just yelled out to the full chemist, let's call her Jessica. Jessica? She went, yes, is this your first time taking the morning after pill? Oh.
2: Do they just get,
0: I don't know.
2: No, they forget where they're at?
0: They must forget where they're at. They're just so used to it. But it's
2: what did she say?
0: She said, yes. No, it's not actually. I'm seasoned. Okay. I do have a friend called Jessica. It wasn't Jessica. No,
2: That's another one. Righto. Telling the story about a mate of mine. He's trying to do his partner, a wife, a bit of a favour and go down to the pharmacy and, you know, she's busy. He had a bit of time and she had a script and he took the script in and he went back and waited for it, as you do. You wait 10 minutes or so for the script to get done, and then the pharmacist yells out, is that for vaginas? And yelled out his name first, so he went, yep!
0: Yeah.
2: Just thinking, you know.
0: Probably.
2: 5 minutes away, but no, it was, anyway, he was highly embarrassed. Let's go to Mount Barker. Matt, have you had an awkward public moment?
3: Yeah, mate. When my daughter was quite young, she used to call me Dix Brown for some reason. Don't know why.
2: Dix
3: still
2: Brown?
3: Don't know why. Yep.
2: Should have changed that.
0: So,
3: yeah, we still don't know why she called me Dix Brown, but I went to a school thing, and she goes in front of the whole class, oh, this is my dad. My dad's Dix Brown.
0: Oh, no. What's your name like? Matt?
2: Richard.
3: Yeah.
0: That is...
3: Nothing to do with
2: that. How old is she now?
3: She's 12 now.
2: I think you better ask her.
0: Yeah.
3: She still doesn't know.
0: Yeah.
2: No, all right. She just made
0: hilarious.
2: It up.
0: Right.
2: That's
1: Let's go to Kapunda. Hello, Ash. What's your story, Ash?
4: Morning, guys. Mate, I was up north once in a little country town. It was supposed to be a private moment, walking home from the pub, busting for a pee, so I decided to pee against this brick wall and thinking, yeah, that's the go. No worries. Good private spot. Couple of torches on me. It was a local coppers.
2: They didn't ping you, did they?
4: They pinged me because I was peeing against the side of the public toilet. Yep. I saw a lot on the sign and said, yeah, great. And it was kind of funny. I accepted the little
2: No.
0: that's so good.
2: Did they have a smile on their face, or were they?
4: They had a bit of a snigger, because there was a few other mates there. They sort of had to do the right thing and throw the book at me.
2: Did they let you tuck it away before you put the handcuffs on, or what?
4: Shook the drips and that was all right, all good.
0: You got so close.
2: Explain that one to the wife.
4: I did. I thought, nice little private spot here. This is all right. No worries. No one's looking.
0: For a toilet.
2: And where do you like that?
4: Yes, exactly.
2: You don't need the torches there.
0: It's incredible. Yeah. Thanks, guys.
2: Hey, we did hear, we have got the audio of the kissing of the little wiki parents after the goal.
5: Look at passion out there in the field and in the stands. Impressive. 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
1: If you missed it, little Wiki debuts onto the Crows, kicked his first goal. Cameras on mum and dad, they're pashing on in the stands.
2: And it was good his mum and dad.
0: Yeah, it was.
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1: I think it's going to be up to Tex. If he's got the passion and the motivation to go again. I'd definitely be giving Tex another year. Yep. Absolutely, and keep him around the footy club.
7: Yeah,
1: and it might be 12 games next year.
7: Yeah,
1: but play him against the best sides. 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
5: I feel like all I've seen in the last 3 months is Kyle Sandilands' big head everywhere I look, just on TV, on my phone, and just fully against my will. But he is starting a new show. It's going to be a subscription-based show.
6: So it's a radio show that you you subscribe to.
5: Yeah, I think you've got to pay money up front.
6: It doesn't tend to happen here, but it happens in America.
7: What do you mean? How do you do a look at it? Where do you find it?
5: It's like a live streaming.
6: Online, yeah.
5: Mm.
6: So Howard Stern would be the most famous format. I think he probably did it first.
5: Yeah. Legend of the game, Howard Stern. And he did it very well, and I reckon Kyle's probably going to have a look at that model and probably try and duplicate it. It's a very successful model. He's going to have a journalist called Mary Madigan on there. She's reputable, so it'll be interesting to see how it sounds.
6: So he launches next week, doesn't it?
5: Launches next week. That's not the rumour.
7: How do you find that?
5: Google him. Yeah. It'll be very easy. Just Google would be his website. He's going to have a big guest on. The first guest has got to be big.
6: Yeah.
5: And it's... I've been thinking about who it was going to be. I was like, it's going to be controversial, going to be big. I've heard, and I can't say with 100% certainty, but this is a rumour floating around, that it's going to be Ben Robert Smith.
6: Really?
5: Yeah.
6: Well, that is controversial.
5: That's one of the biggest local Australian controversial stories.
7: Mm. Is it ever? Because there's a lot of passionate people that say it's a disgrace that he's even getting... you know, charged, and then there's others saying, well, if you've done the crime, you've got to...
5: Oh, yeah. Yeah, there's plenty of people who feel really strongly on both sides.
6: Yeah.
5: So, and I've seen it, arguments pop up at pubs and things like that, and within, you know, families and things like that, people who feel really strongly about this topic. So he could be facing life in prison. So this, we don't know whether he'll ever do something like this again or what's happening. So this would be a huge one. It is, I think, $100 to sign up for his podcast up front.
6: Yeah, yeah.
7: How can he say much if he's been charged?
6: It's a good question.
7: It's a good question.
5: Perjury's never stopped Kyle Sandilands before. So.
7: No, but Ben Robert Smith, surely he's not going to put his case at the
6: moment. I'm surprised. Mm. And
5: it's
6: this
5: a good
6: is
5: point,
6: just my opinion.
5: Which is why it could be not true.
6: I'm surprised Ben Robert Smith has chosen Kyle to, unload his thoughts on, if you know what I mean. Of all the people, all the interviewers in Australia, why has he picked him?
7: Mm.
5: Yeah, it's interesting because I don't think he's going to reach a new... He's probably just going to reach the people who already agree that he's innocent. Do you know what I mean? Like, I don't think he's going to get any sympathy from the people who don't believe that he's innocent.
7: When's this
5: going
7: meant
5: on
7: to be
5: Kyle
7: happening?
5: Sandilands.
6: Next week. The show launches next
5: week. So we'll
6: week.
5: See. Right. We'll see. I could be completely
6: wrong.
5: You want
6: to part with your $100 for the year subscription?
5: Yeah, that's the thing.
7: What do you pay up front?
8: Yeah. Your own monthly options.
5: I'm not paying $100 up front for anything. You can rob me blind with a subscription of $10 a month for 5 years, but $100 up front. I don't know if it's going to work. Probably will if they have a guest like that, because people will be desperate to hear it. So.
7: Maybe that's the idea. Mm-hmm. Get the cash in early.
6: Yep.
2: Triple M's Roo, Tits and Loz for breakfast. Triple M breakfast.
7: Just got to give my eldest daughter a little clip, Sophie. Cool. She doesn't do too many things wrong, Sophie, but she's stuffed
5: she's
7: up
5: a golden
7: last night.
5: Child.
7: She is. She's not at the moment. So she had to play netball last night. So I said, I'll go and watch because I can't get to her games on Saturdays all the time. She said, it starts at 7:15. So I'd been coaching kids footy till 6, and I thought, oh, I won't even go home. I'll drive down to get some food, get down there and watch the game. Get down at 7 o'clock, a couple of games on. Can't see, or Sophie gets her. I see her there. I said, I text her, geez, your teammates aren't around anywhere. How come you're on your own? Oh, it's at 8:15 now, Dad, so I get down there.
5: Oh, no.
7: Then I'm sitting there, so I've been doing stuff on my phone for an hour because I had to kill time, and then she comes up. Can you do the timekeeping
5: oh,
7: as well?
5: No.
7: I first said no, and I thought, oh, I better go and do it. The heart rate is up way above normal yeah. when you're timekeeping, even netball.
6: Why?
7: Because you don't want to stuff it up.
6: Oh.
7: And you don't, I don't know what I'm doing.
5: Yeah.
7: So I'm sitting there with a couple of ladies, timekeeping, because you got to get the timing right. You got to, when there's, 10 seconds or 15 seconds or 20, depends on what the umpires want. You have to get up and basically run them around the court to do it. And I didn't chase it at the, I think it was the end of the second quarter and she didn't hear. And it nearly cost one of the teams a go anyway. But, nah, well, they were up by a bit. But
6: this is bigger than when the Crows got done by the Swans.
5: I know.
7: But if,
6: hey,
7: when
6: Ben
7: you're,
6: Keys.
7: When you're goal umpire, boundary umpire, time keep for netball or whatever.
5: Scoring even.
7: Scoring, all
5: there,
7: of it.
5: Yeah, it's stressful.
7: It is stressful.
5: I used to umpire little kids playing netball. And I'd be like 15, and I would get so nervous. And I also didn't want to get, because there'd be some really cute kids who were just sort of plodding along, and I just felt bad, like stepping.
6: Yeah.
5: Oh, it's really a lot of pressure.
7: Yep. Well, I was under pressure last night and got into bed at 10 o'clock.
5: That.
7: So you're in the bad book, Soph. Anyway.
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10: breakfast. Merriam-Webster's dictionary have a fun online feature where you can select the year you were born and it'll tell you the words that were added to the dictionary that year.
11: Yeah, right.
10: Now, it doesn't mean that the words didn't exist before in colloquial sort of conversation, but they were just officially added. So, Dits, give me your year.
11: 1964.
10: 64. All right. There's some good ones in 64. Mm-hmm. And there's heaps of boring ones, but I'll just read you out some of the ones that stood out to me. Drink driving.
11: Was added in 64.
12: Come on.
10: Morning after pill.
11: That really?
10: Was, yes.
11: Really?
10: So that had teeny bopper.
11: Yeah, that makes sense. Yep.
10: Yeah.
11: Yep.
10: Gross out.
11: Gross out.
10: Gross out.
11: No, I wouldn't have thought that.
10: And there's lots of, like, medical things as well. Rue, you're 75.
13: 75.
10: Adult onset diabetes got added to the dictionary. Brick and mortar.
13: Bricks and mortar?
10: Yeah, yeah.
11: Yeah, we say that a lot. That was about the housing industry, I suppose, wasn't it?
10: Fast fashion.
11: What was that?
10: Fast fashion.
11: Fast fashion. Mm.
10: Sleep apnea.
11: Yeah.
10: Texas Hold'em. Was officially
11: that went nuts, didn't it? Poker nights everywhere at pubs and things. Texas Hold'em.
10: Yep. Let me get my year up. Hang on a sec.
11: I didn't know Texas Hold'em before that. Really,
13: Texas Hold'em only really come out of around. People started playing around 2000.
10: Yeah. It's the only way to play.
11: Old fashioned poker.
10: So I'm 1991. Bestie.
11: Yeah.
10: Cyber sex.
11: Right.
10: There's lots of one. Granny panties.
13: Oh.
10: Hoochie. There's lots of one I can't read out, but
13: what
10: SIM card.
13: What it sounds like?
10: Yeah, or? I don't know if we should ask because I'm not actually sure and I don't know.
13: Okay.
10: Yeah. Something a little bit rude, I think. But yeah, it's a bit of fun. Jump on. It's Merriam-Webster, and you'll be shocked at the things that...
11: Because words become, obviously words become fashionable.
10: Yeah.
11: Because I would have, I used to get confused by this. I still do each year when you see which words are added. I thought you had to be like an official English word, but
10: that
11: dictionaries
10: words, we made them all up.
11: That's right. Once people start saying them often enough, dictionaries pick them up and say it's now a word.
13: So when was the first... This is a question without notice. When was the first dictionary?
11: Well, that is a good question.
13: Because then how many words have been added since then?
10: Well, if you want to go all the way back to the Rosetta Stone, I mean, and then the English, the Oxford English, was the first one, or?
4: The early, well, yeah, I mean, it depends whether you're talking about, like, you know, published like that, but the earliest known word, you know, dictionaries were the bilingual Sumerian Akkadian clay tablets from Mesopotamia around 2300 BC.
11: BC?
4: Yeah.
10: Mm.
11: Hell.
10: People think that language is this sacred thing.
4: Mm.
10: It is something we've invented, and it moves with the people. It changes to suit the society that, you know, hanging on to old language, well, I don't think it makes sense. You've got to have some structure, of course, and it is
11: evolved
10: nice
11: a lot. When you look at how Shakespearean times spoke compared to how we speak.
10: You can't even understand them because they're the vowel shift. So they all the words are backwards, you know, like it's all different.
11: That's called an accent.
10: I know, that's just another... No, but do yourself a favour and listen one day to what they actually sound like, but you wouldn't understand it. But anyway, it's fascinating, and every year new things are added, and... In my year, cybersex was the big one. So there you go.
11: Yeah, I love it. Go forth, you listeners. Enjoy the seize the day listening to Triple M.
12: Just the dismount now.
14: That is going to get an extremely positive execution evaluation from the judging panel. He knows it.
15: He made history as the first South Australian men's artistic gymnast to compete at the Olympics, and now...
14: Jesse Moore has just won his first gold medal at the Commonwealth Games.
15: Please welcome to Triple M Breakfast, Australian artistic gymnast, Jesse Moore.
11: Oh, Jesse, fantastic, mate. Congratulations. Welcome home.
16: Thanks, I appreciate it.
11: No rest for you. What, you got home last Friday and you're already back in training?
16: Yeah, we've got our World Championships in about 8 weeks. So, yeah, unfortunately, just a little celebration. But, back to it.
13: How did it feel winning a gold medal?
16: Yeah, it's unbelievable. You know, you kind of dream of those moments, especially at the Commonwealth Games. Still left pretty speechless, but, extremely happy.
10: Are you able to actually be in your body for that moment and really take it all in? Or is it just so overwhelming that it's finally happened and, you know, you've thought about it so much that it feels a bit out of body?
16: Yeah, a little bit, actually. You know, I was up first in that rotation, and after I hit that routine, I knew I could have been on for the gold. So it was a nervous wait, for sure. Standing on the podium, listening to the national anthem and, I guess celebrating that with friends and family, it's still pretty surreal.
11: So a gold medal with this routine, right, on the parallel bars at the Commonwealth Games, 8 weeks' time, you say you're doing a World Championships. Can you carry this routine into that tournament? Do you need to add to it? Do you need to tweak it? Can this routine win you the world bronze, with the world gold, I mean?
16: It's probably not quite there. It could potentially sneak into a final. I'll certainly be looking at, you know, over the next couple of years leading into LA to put some upgrades in, but I'll be really trying to push the all round for worlds, and I'll probably actually have a decent shot at some finals on the high bar on the floor as well.
11: Great.
13: Jesse, when you were getting the gold medal and had the national anthem going, what were you thinking about up on the podium?
16: I was just trying to soak it up. It's quite hard in these type of competitions to really take the time and enjoy the experience. So yeah, standing up there, you know, I finished my competition and I was just, soaking up, trying to find friends and family in the stands as well. Yeah.
13: Any memories flooding back of the, you know, everything you'd gone through to get to that point?
16: Yeah, of course, you know, especially, you know, one of the hard parts, which was last Com Games, having to pull out due to a shoulder injury. Recovering from that and everything I've achieved over the last few years as well, it's pretty cool to look back on.
11: Jesse, I'm interested in the atmosphere in Glasgow, being an Australian, wearing the Australian tracksuit. We win 70 gold medals, 171 medals in all. It was total domination, wasn't it? Was there a massive expectation all of a sudden that Aussies just have to win?
16: It's just part of our culture, isn't it? You know, we're a competitive country. And
11: yep.
16: you know, we want to win. I think, yeah, we're such a sporting nation, and it, that obviously showed, you know, at the Con Games with all that success. And yeah, it's pretty crazy how well we've done, to be honest. But yeah, I mean, it's certainly something we can take away from and just build from as a country, for sure.
10: There's a playground near my house with some parallel bars and some, and they're actually not that low. They're pretty high.
13: Miles is going for the next Olympics in Brisbane.
10: And there's some monkey bars. When you see something like that, how tempted are you to just pull over and just flex massively in front of the kids?
11: Watch this, kids,
10: because that is such a skill, you know. Do you ever just do stuff like that when you happen to be around those sorts of things?
16: To be honest, no, because I'm absolutely petrified that I'm going to hurt myself.
10: Yeah, true. How do you explain that to your coach?
16: Yeah, exactly. I don't think I'd be able to live myself if I did that, so I try and stay off it.
11: Well, you've done us all proud, mate. Fantastic. You are a gold medalist. He won a couple other bronzes by the way, so he's come home with a swag of medals. Mate, as you said, you've got 8 weeks to get ready for the World Championships. Good luck, mate, and thanks for talking to us.
16: Thanks, guys. Appreciate
13: Good on you, Jesse.
11: There he is, a boy from Sacred Heart College here in Adelaide, Jesse Moore.
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3: G'day, Shane Jacobson here. Are you ready for summer? 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
1: Triple M Breakfast. By Ryan, Kat and Woodsy. Sydney's longest running breakfast team.
2: Just don't ask how.
3: Good morning, Sydney. 2-for-1 Tuesday.
4: Oh, yeah.
5: Number what?
3: Number one.
5: Oh, yeah. On a 2-for-1 Tuesday. Does it get any better than that,
4: yeah,
5: brother?
4: Yeah, we are the number one 2-for-1 Tuesday show.
5: Mate, we're the number one Bradbury's.
3: We are number one Bradbury's, and we'll leave it at that.
5: That's it. That's why he's part of our TV commercial.
3: That is. Don't poke the bear. But go to the podcast, and we'll put on what we are actually number one in, thanks to you, Sydney.
5: We love our Sydney listeners, don't we?
3: We don't have time to pat it.
5: Because that's what we've got, baby.
4: Yeah, we love the shifties.
3: We don't have time to pat ourselves on the back because we have time to talk about what we're doing today, which is one of our favourite segments. Older or younger?
5: Oh, older or younger. Yeah, baby.
4: I love this because it's always such a, I don't know, it's almost sometimes it gets scientific.
5: And you know what happens when it gets scientific? That's when the big wood steps up. It's one of my favourite segments.
4: Yeah.
3: Woody, well, you're undefeated.
4: You're actually very good at this.
3: You're undefeated.
5: Surprise, surprise, mother.
4: Sometimes
5: you know
4: your
5: what?
4: Rationale raises a few eyebrows.
5: It does, but it leads
4: it
5: to
4: works.
5: The right answer.
4: No,
5: that's right.
3: He's checkmated. I've known Woodsy a long time and... He plays dumb at the start, but the man...
5: History. When it comes to history, that's going to be my best work.
4: Yes.
3: History shows that.
4: Yeah. We'll do a geography-based question, and then it falls to pieces.
3: Yeah. Where's Morocco?
4: Morocco?
3: A new study has come out, ladies and gentlemen.
4: Ooh, I love
5: what
4: this.
5: What do you got for us? What do you got?
3: You know how we love doing research.
5: The deep dives.
4: What quirky research have you been doing?
3: A dad's diet can affect a baby's health before they're even conceived, study says. And the headline is, Dad's to Blame for Chubby Babies.
5: Excuse me?
4: Now,
3: researchers found that the more ultra-processed food, as in like soda and chips, fast food, boxed cereal a dad eats, the heavier the baby will be at birth. And the bigger the love handles will be.
5: Ooh, that explains a little bit for me then, doesn't it? Although it doesn't explain my dad.
4: Oh,
5: it explains where I've got my love handles from.
3: Oh, you don't have
5: my dad must be a big unit then.
4: Well, we can't fact check that, can we?
5: He must have been drinking a lot of soda and a lot of boxed cereal.
4: I just said we can't fact check that.
5: Fact check it. Are you fact checking me, Miss Big Bird?
4: I didn't mean to.
3: Hey.
5: Sorry.
4: I just said we can't fact check that.
5: You settle down. You need a box of cereal.
3: In Kat's defense, in Kat's defense,
5: yes,
3: she missaid a few
4: I
3: words.
4: I did.
3: But she was looking at you and said the word fat.
5: She was looking at my eyes.
4: No, I said fact check.
5: You said
4: are...
5: fat check.
4: No,
3: as you said. Kat, I'm on your team. You said fat check.
5: No, I did, but
4: my words got minced and that
3: is
4: not
3: fit.
5: No, Bo, what does this mean, Ready? Like, for people listening to the car, I'm going to be looking at Bo. She goes, fat checked.
3: Yes.
5: And then eyes up and down on my body.
4: Yeah,
5: exactly. What does that mean?
3: No, it's like looking at me.
4: Because we're talking about your dad that we don't know.
5: Yes, I don't know him either.
3: No, it is like saying someone sinned.
5: But then
3: and then Kat looked at me and goes, and what are they, skinny? No one said anything about you being fat.
5: Did she look you up and down as well?
3: Yeah, nothing said about you being fat.
4: Can I just make it very clear, you are one of the fittest blokes I know.
3: Fit doesn't mean anything.
5: No. I have a dad bod.
4: Look. You're not the only one. I call myself. I'm fit fat.
3: Hang on a second. It's not all about you.
5: I think I'm going to leave this studio. I'm going to go leave this studio straight to the disabled toilet and look in the mirror.
4: No, we were talking about
3: that's
4: you
3: my toilet.
4: And your dad that we don't
3: that is
4: know.
3: My toilet. But,
5: I'm going to the
3: before,
5: check myself
3: before,
5: out.
3: Woodsy brother, you are you're an alpha male, man.
5: Thank you. Appreciate it.
3: You are what I aspire to be.
5: Because my height.
3: Well, your height, your beard, you're
5: not
3: a man.
5: Not my rig.
3: No, but you're a man's
4: yeah,
3: man.
4: Yeah, you're a
3: no,
4: you're
3: but
4: a
3: yeah, no, no,
4: healthy
3: yeah.
4: Healthy bear.
3: No, yeah, you are.
5: I have boobies.
3: Doesn't matter, but you're a man's man. You got hair in the right places.
5: Thank
3: you are a grown man.
5: Mm. Love you, bro.
3: And you are big, tall, strong. And when you're a kid, you're like, oh, and you're looking at, and you go, oh, I want to be a man one day. You're picturing you.
5: That's it.
3: But you train hard, right? You eat well. But you might have, are you saying you got little love handles?
5: Well, no, I got a little, but I'm a man that doesn't know his dad.
3: Oh, shoot. Look at what you have done, Kat.
4: I can't tell you how much I regret it.
3: No, but I'm on your team, Kat. You didn't mean it. It was just the word you
4: well,
3: said.
4: Well, no, I didn't even mean to say it.
5: I have been fat-shamed.
3: You have I been.
4: No, you really didn't.
3: No, mate, you have been fat-checked.
5: Fat-checked.
6: Roll Ryan's wheels.
3: All right, 5:45 a.m. We read three names: Jake Simpson, Joe Buaka, and Mark Simmons. First person to call back receives a key. Guess what? Someone's called back. He's got us live now. He gets the key. Jake Simpson.
0: What's happening now?
5: On you, Jakey boy.
3: What's happening, man? What's happening? You got a key?
0: Oh, thanks, man. I appreciate it. Thanks, heaps.
3: Yeah, well, hey, anyone can win. You got to be in it to win it. You got to text Bo to 0457101049. Good on you, Jake. Keep your fingers crossed, toes, whatever else you got, mate. And good on you. Good on you, buddy. Well, how good's that? Simple as that.
4: I know.
5: He was in too. Snuck in.
3: Hey, the three of us are going to be in the car together this Thursday. Because we're doing the show live and dangerous out and about in the Mazda BT50. All three of us.
4: So
3: from 5:30 a.m.
5: I can't wait
3: till 9 a.m. I love it when we do road trips.
5: Oh, yes.
4: So for 4 hours, the three of us are in one car together.
5: Three and a half.
4: I have my reservations about
5: What's wrong with
4: so
5: you?
4: I'll be honest
5: Why?
4: With you.
3: Surprise, surprise.
4: Well, I mean, we all know Bo Ryan very well, and putting him in a car for 4 hours straight with us, a loaded car, is like trapping a raccoon in a pantry.
5: I've never done it before. I've been lucky enough. I can't wait to get in the car with a big fella.
4: It is chaos. Do you remember when I had to have Bo Ryan in my car to do a road trip to the Hunter Valley at the start of the year?
5: Yes.
4: It was 2 hours. So this is actually adding 2 extra hours on top of that 2 hours I experienced. So much so my anxiety before he got in the car, I had to set some very clear rules.
5: Okay.
4: If you don't remember this so well, our boss actually filmed me telling you the rules of the road trip.
2: Rule one.
6: You get one piece of dialogue.
2: Rule two.
6: I control all the music.
2: Rule three.
6: Stories can only be told once and elaborated on my discretion.
4: All of those rules were broken by about 7 minutes as we got into the car.
3: How was the piss break broken?
4: Well, I had to enforce that. We ended up getting 2 breaks.
3: I stopped to get shoes for you.
4: And I did love that.
5: What do you mean?
3: We went past Adidas and got her shoes.
5: Oh.
3: That I had to, because I had to get some footy boots for my daughter.
5: Like freebies for her.
3: Freebies, was cool.
5: Oh, come on.
4: Yeah,
5: man,
4: I mean, he had to get footy boots for his daughter and he wanted me to stop and he wanted me to do blockies around. And he then offered to buy me shoes as well for me and Puffy, which we loved. So
3: I couldn't touch the music. Yep. That was a problem.
4: Well, no, he was on the phone to his dad for the first half an hour.
3: I love my dad. You know I love my dad.
4: So we had to turn the music down.
5: But wasn't that just after the Alex Volkanovski fight? Like, you were pretty pumped.
4: And then we heard every minute of that whole experience. And then he called his other mate about the fight.
5: Yep.
4: Then he called his dad back about the fight, about their previous conversation.
3: I took my mate Ads, who couldn't make the fight.
4: Then he called Volk's manager to talk about the fact he's been talking about
3: what
4: the fight.
3: Great fight.
4: By about an hour and 45 minutes into the journey after the second piss stop, we're allowed to listen to music.
5: You know what the problem is? I think you're the problem, Kat. Once you put rules on a kid, like, you know when you give kids rules, they want to break it?
3: I want to just break it.
5: You had too many rules on the big man.
4: I noticed you took off very quickly when there was the option to take him home.
5: I'm playing chess. You're playing checkers, darling.
4: Yeah, you took off very, very quickly. He was looking for you. You know who got stuck with him? Soprano.
5: Yeah, how'd that end up?
4: And then how did that end up, Bo Ryan?
3: Well, Soprano, at the time, I thought he was just enjoying himself. And I'm like, mate, why are you doing 160? I didn't realise he wanted to get home so quickly.
5: Oh, mate.
3: But that was going well until we got pulled over for a little...
5: highway patrol.
3: I said, use Waze, because then you know where the cops are. He goes, bro, they tell me, I tell you, I use a Rivadeci, I use a map.
4: He's not Luigi.
3: Anyway, he uses the maps. Surprise, surprise, he was doing a little bit over. Maybe he's doing 119. Give or take.
4: Soprano was doing 140 because he wanted to get home very quickly.
3: Anyway, the copper got him, right?
5: Yep.
3: And I said, Soprano, leave this to me. So the guy walks over.
5: I don't think that's going to be a good
3: idea. The guy walks over and goes, hey, mate, look, your license and all this and Sopranos, you know, Rivadeci and all that. And I said, oh, excuse me, mate. Sorry, buddy. He was trying to get me back to work. And then the copper goes, am I talking to you, champ?
5: Oh, you got champ. You got champ.
4: I love this.
3: and then he lost 3 extra points.
5: Oh.
4: I'm sorry. Thursday, we're going to need 2 support cars and we're going to need to tow a Portaloo because I am not going to last the 4 hours in this car together with Bo Ryan. Good luck and save our souls.
5: Oh.
2: Watch all the best bits of Bo Ryan, Cad and Woodsy on Instagram. Follow at Triple M Instagram. Well, you can tell by the way he knows his sport. He's a sports report, and here's his report. Woodsy's Sports Report.
4: Woodsy, there'll be an official announcement a bit later on, but what do we know so far?
5: Yeah, it's right, Kat. Obviously, yesterday, Laurie Daly had the announcement that he will be stepping down as Origin coach for New South Wales Blues. And I'm happy for Loz. He's gone out a winner. A lot of talk and, you know, Jesus, the amount of scrutiny that you get under.
3: But good on him.
5: Good on him. I'm so happy. Like, people had said it was his sickness, his health was, you know, deteriorating, which was completely false. But he's gone out a winner, and I'm proud of him. But now...
3: He's a good man, Laurie Daly.
5: When someone goes out, someone else has to come in. And, look, it hasn't been announced yet, but it's all but reported. Matt King will be announced as new New South Wales Blues coach starting from next year. Look, he's been part of the system. They will announce it on the New South Wales Rugby League YouTube. I think it's a YouTube channel, and then it'll be followed by a press conference afterwards.
3: Today?
5: Yeah, today, just a little bit later on this morning. Look, Matty King's been around the side since, I think, 2023. He was there in the Michael Maguire setup, did a couple of seasons with Laurie Daly, so he knows a lot of the players. I can tell you that there was talk that it could maybe be Boyd Cordner. There was a lot of speculation. Ivan Cleary, knowing that Ivan was going to, this next season's going to be his last at Penrith. I don't mind the New South Wales sort of saying, all right, you know, Laurie, you still, you know, Ivan, you're still coaching Penrith, so we don't really want to take you out of that system, because Origin's a different beast. Like, you can win premierships throughout the season, but you know, Bo, like, your great mate's Brad Fittler, you've seen the roller coaster of that 6-week period of what Origin's like.
3: Well, you look, Brad Fittler is one of the most measured, balanced people I've
5: ever
3: seen.
5: He's one of the calmest people I've ever met.
3: And even, I mean, look, it's hard to say the name, but even Billy Slater's a measured person, bro. And you see what happens to them.
5: Oh, yeah.
3: You see the scrutiny. Laurie Daly, right, has been through everything. You saw what happened. It's confusing to me because it's how long's Matt King signing for?
5: 2 years Matt King's signing for.
3: Okay. Good on him, Matt King. He's been at the Roosters a long time. And Matt King, in my opinion, played in New South Wales' best era.
5: He was unbelievable.
3: But the whispers don't go away about Ivan Cleary retiring from Penrith and then taking a New South Wales job. So this just shows that that's not happening.
5: It could also move that maybe Ivan wants to do the Australian job.
3: But it feels like... Well, Ivan Cleary can do whatever he wants.
5: Oh, mate, 4 premierships, you name it, and someone will take him.
3: Good on you, Matt King. We'll try and get him on.
5: You know the big thing I'm looking forward to is that he's great mates with Billy Slater. They won premierships.
3: Who is Matt King?
5: Matt King. They won premierships down in Melbourne. They've got a tight-knit. I cannot wait to see what the Origin brings out in both these mates, because you know what it's like.
4: Do know what it's
5: this
4: like.
5: This is going to be so exciting. Come
3: all
5: Origin
3: roads
5: time.
3: Lead back to Billy Slater.
5: Yeah. Oh, yeah, baby.
7: We must find another brain. You're crazy.
8: It's time to test the statistical knowledge of Sydney's Brains Trust with a guy that's the complete opposite of a genius. It's time for Bo Knows.
4: Always a wonderful prize attached to Bo Knows. You could score yourself a $200 voucher to spend at the Meatman Wholesale Meats Norellan if you get this correct.
3: Great joint. Today's question. Stat. 42% of Aussies say this is the most annoying thing on a road trip. Ooh. What is it? Ooh. I'm coming to you, Kat, because you're a road trip connoisseur.
4: Yeah, too many stops. I want to just get there. And you know what? Even it's when you're traveling with kids, and I used to do this as a kid too, where you'd stop and then your mum would go, do you need to go to the toilet? No, I'm fine. And then 30 minutes, mum, need to go to the toilet. Well, why didn't you go back there? Why didn't you need to go then?
3: That's right.
5: Question for you. What was old matey like? On the road trip.
4: For our 2-hour mate. Trip to the Hunter Valley, if he could have asked for 5-piece stops, we would have had to do it.
5: Jesus.
3: I actually really enjoyed spending time with you in the car, Kat.
5: Sounds like you were a bird.
4: But you're on
5: brother.
4: The FaceTime. You're on FaceTime to everyone the whole time.
3: Because I was... Okay.
5: He was excited.
3: it was summer, right? And she's got, you know, a car, the Impala or whatever it is. It's hot in there as it is. I don't know what she sets the temperature at, because I don't want to go into this temperature chat.
4: It was at 21.
5: Did he take his clothes off?
4: He had his shirt off the entire time, bro, FaceTiming
3: the
4: people.
3: The leather was hot.
5: Oh, yeah,
3: right?
5: You're sticking to it, bro.
3: I was sticking to it. Yeah. Man. And I'm talking to my dad about the Volk fight, one of the greatest fights of all time. And I was about to tell him that I'm here with Kat, and Kat is, like, I love spending time with her. As I stopped FaceTiming my dad to go to talk to Kat, who's talking to Josh Puffy, who's sitting next to her, our AP, I started listening to what they're saying.
5: What were they talking about?
3: They were talking about me, mate.
5: Oh.
3: And how much of a problem I am. And I was about to commend them. Like, you can't win.
5: At least there's no secrets.
3: Well, they will whisper it.
5: Oh, no.
4: You know, if we have a problem, we say it to
3: you. Exact words. I think the exact words, because I was on FaceTime, nothing home, but I goes, oh, put Cat on. Because, you know, he knows how I feel about Cat and Josh Aaron. And as I go to pen it to him, they were finishing, they're like, yeah, you were right about him. To each other.
5: Oh, geez.
4: We actually weren't even talking about him, but then he thought we were, so then we just carried on with
5: it. The insecurity kicks
4: in. Yeah, I know, the insecurity kicks in, and then he thought we were talking about him, so then we thought, this is a bit of fun.
5: Oh, that's the best.
3: Now you're not even talking about me. 42% of Aussies say this is the most annoying thing on a road trip. Kat says too many stops.
5: As in we stops or any stops?
4: Just too many. It's usually we stops.
5: Yeah, the we stops are torture.
3: Incorrect. If you think you know what it is, 42% of Aussies say this is the most annoying thing on a road trip. What is it? Let's go to our first caller, Ben from Belrose. Welcome to the show.
9: G'day, guys. Love your work.
4: It's Ben.
3: Appreciate you, mate. Too, appreciate you. You are live and dangerous, Benny. What do you think it is?
9: It's the road trip to the snow. You're absolutely hangry, and you get your favourite fast food joint. The burgers slop together, the fries are lukewarm, and the drinks are just a bucket of ice with a bit of flavouring, you know?
4: Yeah, like syrup at the bottom.
9: So underwhelming. You just go, what did I spend $70 on that for? Sorry, kids.
5: I love me burgers slop together, man. That's the best.
4: I know what you mean, though. When they're all misshapen.
9: Doesn't resemble a photo.
5: Do you mean soggy chips? Yuck.
4: Soggy chips. And, like, you know when the burger almost looks like Venetian blinds? Like it's been creased?
5: That's the best. Oh, yum.
3: Ooh. You had me at Venetian.
5: I know. I'm just trying to picture it right now. Oh.
3: You had me at blind.
5: Oh, yes. You had me at soggy.
3: Oh, Benny, boy. All right, Benny says pulling into a fast food joint and the food is, well,
5: absolute rubbish.
4: I reckon it's 90%.
5: Yeah.
3: Incorrect. Good answer, on you, though, Benny.
5: On you, Benny.
3: Feels good getting calls from up that way. Belrose.
4: Yeah, it's good. We've got great Northern Beaches listeners.
5: We've actually got heaps.
4: Yeah.
3: We should do a show from up there.
4: We Imagine should. That.
3: We keep saying
4: Let's
3: that.
4: Do a Gascock from up there at some stage. Yes.
3: No. Let's do a show from up there.
5: Yeah. Okay. Everyone together.
4: How about we do a show as the Gascock from
3: No.
4: Okay.
5: All three of us Gascock again?
4: Yeah, you know what I mean? We run on the beach.
3: We're just together.
4: We're together, doing the show together.
3: Together.
5: Three key
4: And then we happen to do the Gascock on the Northern Beaches.
3: Yes.
4: Yeah. Okay.
5: Yes. Look at Kitty Cat really pushing half of the Northern Beaches.
4: I know, I love it. It's back to my old stomping grounds.
3: I feel like we've been saying this for a while, though, guys.
4: Yeah.
5: Yes, I think we have.
3: Good if our producers were here. All right, let's go to the text line.
5: Or listening.
3: 42% of Aussies say this is the most annoying thing on a road trip. What is it? Trent from Bexley North says backseat drivers.
5: Oh. Could you also say...
3: That's correct!
5: Could you also say your missus telling you directions? That's a backseat driver.
4: Well, that's different, though. She's helping you get where you're trying to go. Yeah, that's not backseat driving.
5: See, the key word you said helping. Yeah, I don't think they're helping.
3: Nah, okay.
5: They ain't helping.
3: Nah, okay.
5: I should have went left 10 metres ago.
4: But maybe you're not a good listener.
3: Ooh,
5: here we go. It's all right. You can always take the woman's side because you are a woman. That's okay.
4: I'm just going from experience. Sometimes people aren't listening turn left here and then.
5: How was Kat's directions when you were in the car with her? She could drive her?
3: Mate, they kept me in the back with a window like I was in the back of a cop car.
5: Did they have a curtain?
3: I couldn't even, they had the glass.
4: It was for your own safety.
3: It was fiberglass. Yep. It was like a sweatbox.
4: You know the old taxis, how you have the plastic encasement?
5: Did you have your beads there as well?
4: Yeah, absolutely.
3: I couldn't talk to them. I couldn't touch them. I couldn't do anything. So, of course, I'm going to FaceTime people that care about me.
5: I think Puffy would have been happy with the no touching.
3: Anyway, backseat drivers. Backseat drivers.
4: Oh, good on you, Trent. You've scored yourself $200.
3: Trent from Punchbowl. Now, Woodsy, you are the gift that keeps on giving. Considering announced the news recently that you're having a fourth child.
5: Yeah. Feels like
3: congratulations.
5: Doesn't feel that at home.
3: Something's always happening in and around your other children,
5: brother.
3: And your favourite child, Buster, has apparently
5: did me dirty.
3: Well, he's done you dirty.
5: He's done me dirty. So this is a bit of a lot of parents that do weekend sport will relate with me here. Mm. So on Saturday morning we wake up and the conditions not good,
3: pissing down rain,
5: checking the apps, sort of thinking, I just don't mind if it does get cancelled today. You know that feeling?
3: I said it to a few. It was my son's last soccer game, and I said, look, is it bad that I was sort of praying for rain?
5: Oh, and because where we were playing, right, so we were playing at this park. It's called Todd Park. It's at Blakehurst. So it's like at at the start of the season, Kat, the grass is sensational. By the end of it, because soccer's on it, rugby league, it's a mud bowl.
4: Torn up.
5: It's a mud bowl.
3: And it's rock hard in summer.
5: That's it. And then where the trial lines are at each end, that's where the dirt patches are. So I had a little conversation. We get to the park with Buster. So Sarah's walked off with the other kids. I said, hey, big boy. I said, mate, today, right, you know, when you make your tackles, just don't worry about tackling blokes to the ground or tackling the kids to the ground. Just hold them up. Like, get them in tight. When you run, just try to stand there. And if you get an opportunity, offload. And if you make a line break and score a try, run to the try line, but just put the ball down with two hands. But he didn't understand why I was saying it, because I didn't want him to get dirty.
4: Oh.
5: Because he's got to come in the car after the footy game.
4: We have to tarp the car like Dexter every time you get in there.
5: Oh, mate, it's shocking. And just quietly, Sarah cleaned the car the day before, so I didn't want to get in more trouble off the boss.
3: Yeah, you can't win.
5: Mate, I cannot win. And if there's one I'm going to please more, I'm going to please my wife.
3: Go.
5: Because my son, Amen. He still gets me in trouble.
3: Amen.
5: So he scores one try at the start of the game, and I was proud of him. Like, he made a little bit of a break. Right. And he ran underneath the post, put it down two hands, like, yeah, he's listening. How good's this? Then in the last quarter, so he's done all the work. He hasn't got too dirty. He's got a little bit on the shorts and the legs, as you expect when you dive on the ground. Yeah, very selfish. He doesn't listen to his old man. Makes a break in the last quarter, probably a couple minutes to go. And where the trial line is, the parents have to stand behind it. Yes. So you've got to watch the game from behind, these new rules with the junior
3: league. Yeah, which I don't like that. They keep everyone away from it, yeah.
5: And in the in-goal area, so where the kids put the ball down to score, there's this one big mud puddle. And it's not underneath the post. It's probably like 5 to 10 metres just to the left of the post.
3: Yeah, where you don't want to score.
5: Where you don't want your kids scoring. And then I'm with a couple of other dads. We're standing right behind it. Buster makes a break down the side of the field. He gets into the clear by himself. And as he goes, like, he can just put the ball down underneath the post. He, like, locks eye with me when he's running with the ball under his arm. And then as he's

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2: By Ryan, Kat and Woodsy.
3: Oh my God, Becky, what is older?
4: So, what is older? What is older? What is older?
5: Very simple game. I'd say this is top tier game. We love this game. I give you two options. You just have to guess.
6: Oh, Kat, this is one of the great games. This is what I've been looking forward to.
5: You're very good at it.
6: Every Tuesday morning, baby. Two for one Tuesday.
5: You're very good at it.
7: Two for one Tuesday, Woodsy. And still.
6: Oh, yeah, baby.
7: Undefeated.
5: I like to do a practice round with you two, and then we get the listeners involved.
7: Of course. How many, okay. how many practice rounds?
6: We're going to get one, me and you.
5: You only get one.
6: But we're together on the next one. You always go against me.
7: I'm always with you, mate.
6: No, we've got to go
5: Well, you're together. The support person for everyone.
7: Yes.
5: So you pick
6: and
5: choose.
6: He's my support man.
5: No, he has to float between.
7: I'm a Labrador.
5: He's a support guy. Yeah.
7: Rough.
5: All right, here we go. This is between you two, though. What is older, Richard Wilkins, Dickie, or the Logie Awards?
7: Hang on a second. Who's older out of Richard Wilkins or the Logies?
5: Or

0: or the Logies.
1: Well, Richard Wilkins is about 80.
2: Oh,
3: 82. Is he 80?
0: He's not 80. Is he?
1: Is Richard Wilkins? He's 80 something.
0: No, he's not.
1: Richard Wilkins.
2: I reckon he can't go too close to the candles just in case his face falls off.
1: Oh, come on now.
2: You didn't like that one?
1: No. Nah, you know,
2: that was a good joke.
1: One thing about Richard Wilkins, man, I respect longevity.
2: He's been in the game a very long time.
1: Oh, mate,
0: and if you can hold your position, that's half the battle.
1: I know, but he is definitely 80-something.
0: He's not 80-something.
2: I'm going to go Richard Wilkins is older
1: well,
2: than
1: Logies. Well, hang on, the Logies is... Yeah, well, if Richard Wilkins is 84...
0: He's not 84.
1: Well, what is he?
0: He's not even close. He wouldn't even be 70.
1: Richard Wilkins.
2: You're joking.
1: He was 70 when I started the footy show.
0: Is he?
1: I think so.
0: Yeah. Oh, come on. He looks all right if that's
1: true. He looks
0: true.
1: Fantastic.
2: I reckon he's in between 70 to 80, Richard.
1: I think he's close to 80. I actually think he's 80.
0: I need to figure out what moisturised, because I'm sorry. He does not look 80.
2: Him and Carlos together on that show was great. I love them two together.
1: Thoughts and prayers to Channel 9.
0: Anyway, not the point. Okay. What is older?
1: So let's go through it. The Logies.
2: What is older?
1: I want to say the Logies, man, has only, and I don't know, but I feel like the Logies only started in, I want to say the 90s.
2: Yep. Or I reckon the 70s.
1: I reckon Logies, 80s earliest, or 90s. Richard Wilkins was born in like 1940.
2: I reckon probably the 50s, 1950s, I reckon, Dickie.
1: Okay, I'm going to lock it in. I reckon...
2: I'm with you. I think it's Dickie.
1: I reckon Dickie is 40 years older than the Logies.
2: Here we go. He's about 86. I've got a text from Tim Dingle.
0: No, don't let it ruin.
2: No, he's going to tell me how old Richard is.
0: No. Well, we don't want that. That's going to ruin
2: it. But we don't know how old the Logies is.
0: Yeah, but what's your answer?
1: Richard Wilkins is 87, I'm going to say.
0: No, he's not 87.
1: How old is he?
2: 67, 67.
1: He's not 67, mate. He was 60 when I started. Okay. I'm going to say Richard
2: saying,
1: Wilkins.
2: I'm saying Dickie. I've been saying Dickie.
1: I'm going to say Richard Wilkins is 89 years old, and I'm going to say the Logies is about 48 years old.
0: Okay, well, you are correct in that Dickie is older than the Logies, but
1: how old's the Logies?
0: The Logies was first presented in 1959.
1: What?
2: So can I say
1: hang on, what?
0: Yep.
1: How old's that?
0: So, 59.
1: Gosh, geez, that's a bit of maths. 59, 50.
2: 66,
0: 67. 67.
2: Can I say what Tim Dingle said? How old?
0: Yeah. Tell me how old.
2: So Tim Dingle from Oakdale said Dickie Wilkins is 72 years old.
0: I think he's right because he was born 1954.
2: Bang.
1: Hang on. The Logies is 67.
2: 67.
1: 67. And what, Richard's 87?
0: No, 72.
1: 72?
0: Yes.
1: Jeez. That's like, you know when you ask those people, how old are you? Mate. And those people that stay 40 forever?
2: Yeah.
1: I met Richard Wilkins and he was 72.
2: Really?
1: And that was when I started the footy show in 2009.
2: He keeps updating his Wikipedia page.
0: Man, he's done well with the hair. Is that natural hair? Be honest. Like, honestly.
1: Yeah, it's natural
0: is that
1: hair.
0: His hair?
1: No, he looks great.
0: Yeah.
1: I'm not saying he doesn't look great. He's a good, he looks great. He looks good.
2: He looks phenomenal.
1: For his age of mid-80s.
0: He's not mid-80s, he's 72.
2: Mate, for 72, he's looking smick too.
1: Mate, for 82, he's looking all right.
0: No, oh my God.
1: For 72, he's not looking good.
2: Are we celebrating his 80th?
1: For 72, I don't reckon he's looking good.
0: 1-3-3-5-3. Would you like to play What Is Older versus Woods? And good luck to you.
1: I think he's up for a Logie too.
0: Bo will be the floating
1: person at the Logies.
0: Guest in the background, helping or very much not helping, however you see fit. 1-3-3-5-3. Good morning, Hayden from Hillsdale.
4: Good morning.
0: All right.
2: Big Hados, ready to fire up or
0: exactly.
2: What?
1: Double H.
0: Hayden, you are...
4: Bring it.
2: Let's go, you big unit.
0: Here we go. You're against Woodsy. Our Bo will be floating around in the background.
1: I'm with you, mate.
0: What is older, chess or the Vikings?
2: Ooh.
0: The game of chess.
2: You know what? Chess. I'm going to say chess because they use, like, castles in it. Queens, kings, and bishops.
1: That's not a bad...
2: They're before the Vikings.
1: Oi, that's actually not a bad way of thinking.
4: I'd say Vikings, then.
2: Hayden, me, brother. You can go with me.
1: Vikings seems too easy. Vikings seems too easy, Hayden.
2: What do Vikings live in?
1: Huh? Whatever. Vikings live
0: yeah,
1: in...
0: Castles. Ships, caves.
1: Vikings live in whatever
0: yeah,
1: village
0: whatever
1: they're pillaging.
4: Castles. Whatever they pillaged, they lived in.
1: Yeah, wherever they...
0: I don't
1: think
0: a Viking lived in a castle.
2: Or not.
0: I don't think so.
1: I didn't say that.
2: No,
0: Woodsy did.
1: In a castle. Mate, well, if they're... Well, they're...
2: Or
1: Vikings
2: Viking,
1: are in a
2: is
1: ship.
2: Is a Viking a pawn?
1: No, a Viking is in a ship, mate, and they're turning up, and whatever is in pillaging. Front of them, they're taking.
2: They're trying to knock down the castles.
1: No, they're taking it, and they're living in it. They're pillaging, et cetera, et cetera.
2: Ooh.
1: I'm with you, Hayden. I'm going with you, Hayden. Here.
0: Okay, Woodsy. Chess is older than the Vikings.
2: Woods is playing chess, not checkers here.
0: So older by 200 years.
2: Oh, really?
0: Yes.
1: Give it to us.
0: So the Vikings became... Actually, the Vikings became some of chess's most enthusiastic players.
2: Oh, wow.
0: So the Vikings took up chess, but the Vikings, the Viking Age began in 793 CE. Chess originated in India around 600 CE.
2: What CE?
1: What? In India? What?
0: Mm.
1: In 600?
0: 600.
1: What CE?
0: I have no idea.
2: Isn't it BC?
1: Well, there's before Christ.
0: Yeah,
1: and,
0: what's
1: there's
0: CE?
1: BC AD, now there's India CE. Chennai.
0: I don't know. I'm just going off the information.
2: Chennai
0: I have.
2: Super Kings. That's the IPL.
0: Yep.
1: Well, how's that?
2: Bowling, Shane.
1: Not hard.
0: All right. That is one to Woodsy.
2: Oh, there you go. Common era.
0: All right. Common era.
2: From the producers.
0: I still don't know what that means.
2: They are listening. Yes.
0: Bugs Bunny versus Mickey Mouse. What is older? Who is
4: Mickey
0: older?
4: Mickey Mouse,
2: yeah,
4: I reckon.
2: I'm with Haydos here. It's Mickey Mouse.
0: Okay,
2: sure.
0: He got in first.
2: Because Mickey Mouse is black and white. Bugs has got some colour.
1: Mickey, let's leave race out of this.
2: No, but I'm just saying, like they did in black and white TV.
1: Oh, sorry.
4: Well, they're both racist.
1: Hey, but Mickey sounds too easy, Hayden, man.
2: What's up, Dark?
1: Mickey sounds too easy. All right, go.
2: I'll go Bugs then. I'll go Bugs.
0: Yeah, because Hayden's gotten in earlier, so he is correct.
2: Yeah, because it's black and white TV. Yep,
0: so debuted in 1928. Bugs Bunny followed in 1938, so 10 years difference.
2: Well done, Hayden.
1: Both
0: okay,
1: from India.
0: This is one from one, not
2: CE?
0: From India. All right, this is a tiebreaker. What is older, the English alphabet or the plague?
1: Oh, jeez. Hayden, I'm not going to jump.
4: English alphabet?
1: I
2: was going to go the plague. I was going to go the plague because that's like CE era, isn't it?
1: No.
2: Common era.
4: I'm pretty sure they knew how to speak when the plague was around.
2: Oh, so. I don't know.
1: But English, brother.
2: That was
1: English.
2: Latin. That was Latin, wasn't it, back then?
1: We're talking Hebrew.
2: Hebrew.
1: We're talking Hebrew. English language.
2: Hayden speak.
4: A derivative of English, isn't it?
1: The plague. The plague.
0: What was your answer, Woodsy? You said the plague.
2: I was the plague.
0: Woodsy, once again, you are correct. The plague came first. and they were using Latin at the time during the plague.
2: I was right.
0: So, yes, they were using a version of Latin, the Latin alphabet.
1: The
0: so
1: Latin
0: English
1: alphabet.
0: Didn't,
1: what,
0: yes.
1: What part of the world?
2: Yeah, the Latins.
0: What, yeah, Jerusalem? The Latins.
2: Yeah, the Latins. I got it right.
1: Pig Latin in Jerusalem.
2: Told you.
0: There
2: yeah,
0: you
2: the
0: go.
2: Lace.
0: Hayden, you get a participation award, but the Big Woods, once again, victorious.
2: Oh, yes.
1: So you guys have a lot of fun at my expense because I go to the bathroom a lot.
0: A lot. It's a lot.
2: Do you what?
1: Because I have a favourite toilet here. Mm. Well, I have a toilet here, full stop.
2: But once you break that seal, we lose you, bro.
0: We lose you a lot.
1: Sometimes I go in there to regroup.
2: Okay. Like affirmations or?
1: Well, more if you're an eagle, it's hard to be surrounded by pigeons.
2: Okay.
1: Right? So I don't know whether to be a pigeon or just remain an eagle.
0: Okay.
2: What if you're a budgie?
0: So you go close yourself in a cage.
1: No, I go and talk to myself. Look.
0: Okay.
1: There are a few bathrooms on this level, but I have my favourite one, you know.
2: Yeah, that one,
1: you know,
2: cubicle.
1: Which one,
0: it's
1: you
0: the
1: know,
0: standalone.
1: It's the standalone one opposite the men's, okay? It's not the women's, it's not the men's, it's not, it's mine.
2: It's
1: in
2: your office.
1: Opinion.
2: I think
1: like
2: it's your office.
1: Here. And I don't think anyone uses it. I definitely know no one uses it before 8:30 a.m. Mm. So I come in here, we get in here early, might go to the bathroom early for the first time, maybe 5 a.m, and in and out between the show. Yesterday, towards the end of the show, right at the back end of the show, I go in there. And because we're focused on the show, we're having a lot of fun and whatnot, I realise quite late that there is no toilet paper in there.
2: Ooh, like as in the one you just pull off the side.
0: Yeah, problematic, because...
2: And that's pretty thin toilet paper too,
1: yeah.
2: Eh?
1: Yeah, yeah. And it's, I'm like, oh, hang on. I'm the only person who uses this bathroom.
0: I don't think you are.
1: There was toilet paper in here earlier. Yeah. I'm like, what the? So first things first, I need to get some toilet paper.
2: Are you mid-Edgar?
1: No. But I'm, you know.
0: Thinking about it?
1: I'm in a tricky position.
2: So what's happening? I'm
1: in a position where I need toilet paper.
0: Yeah. Right?
2: So you meet Edgar, or you finish Edgar.
1: I'm just in a position where I need it.
0: Okay.
2: Oh, geez.
1: And I open the door and I peek around, right? There's no one
2: pants
1: around.
2: Pants around the ankles?
1: Not around the ankles, but... Not around the ankles.
0: Yeah, precarious position.
1: Around the sort of... Not between the knee and the ankle.
2: The little chipolata just hanging out.
1: Between, like, when a little kid pisses at the urinal.
2: Yes, yeah. I know all about that.
1: And I look out, there, and I look out, and I pull my pants up, because I'm not going to run around naked. And I look out, and I see all these desks and offices down towards the end of where, what I think my toilet is.
2: Yeah.
1: Which are empty.
2: I know where you're saying, yep.
1: And I see a box of tissues.
2: Ooh.
1: And I look out, and I can't see a camera, and I'm like... If I make a quick dash here, this didn't happen.
2: Time for what is the time again?
1: I'm running out of time. The time is irrelevant. I just need the tissues.
2: Okay.
1: So I sprint to the desk, grab the box of tissues off whoever owns that desk or office, and make it back just in time in my toilet.
0: Okay.
2: And you use that. Those tissues to rub the...
1: 100%. Those tissues are now my toilet
0: essential.
1: Paper.
0: Yeah, okay.
1: Meanwhile, I'm in there.
2: Very
1: I get
2: thin.
1: Three knocks on the door.
2: Mm.
1: First one is from Puffy, our EP, because every time I go to the bathroom, he bangs on the door like he's Raptor Squad.
0: Yeah, but he's trying to get you back on air.
1: The second knock is usually a person who wants to use it that knocks and tries to open it, but doesn't say anything, even though it's clearly locked because it's got a red latch.
2: Yep.
1: And then the third one is always definitely Puffy again.
2: Again, yeah.
1: Right?
2: The control police.
1: So I have an idea.
0: Okay.
1: Because it's a situation.
2: Yeah, it is a massive situation.
1: It is my toilet.
2: It is, yeah.
0: It isn't your toilet.
1: I've never seen anyone else use it.
0: Oh, I have. I've had to change in there once, and the skid marks were so appalling that I've never been in there since. So I'm happy for you to have the toilet.
2: So you don't clean up your skiddies.
1: But that's not me. Hang on, that's not me.
0: You said you're the only one using it. So if you're the only one using it, they belong to you.
1: Hang on, you've been working here for years.
0: This has happened in the last year and a half.
2: Okay.
1: I've been away a lot.
0: But you're always in the toilet.
1: Listen. I have an idea, right? And I think it's a really good idea.
2: All right, let's go. Tell me.
1: And I'm going to do it next.
0: Okay.
2: What are you gonna do?
5: Watch all the best bits of Bo Ryan, Cad and Woodsy on Instagram. Follow @MMM Instagram.
0: Oh, who would have thought it? Bo Ryan might be in the toilet again.
2: Oh, surprise, surprise.
0: Oh, at least this time we've sent his phone in with him. Maybe this is what we do from now on. Yes. We just make sure he has some kind of recording device.
2: Yeah, so
0: and
2: he
0: we can
2: do
0: actually
2: it,
0: reach him.
2: He can do it live from the brassicas.
0: Yeah, Bo, are you on your toilet again?
6: No, I'm not, guys. Surprise, surprise.
2: Ooh.
6: I'm actually taking things into my own hands.
0: What are you doing?
2: Yeah, what does that mean?
6: Well, you know how I said I had an idea?
0: Mm-hmm.
6: Jeez, it's all happening here. Hey, guys, how are you? Yep, we're doing a live radio show, mate. Try and stay on short. Thank you.
2: It's radio, mate. It's not live filming, chat.
6: No, but some salespeople just walked past.
0: Okay.
6: I am currently, professionally, taking things into my own hands.
2: Yes.
6: Right? Considering no one else uses the toilet that is mine.
2: Yeah.
6: I am putting official signage on it right now.
2: Okay.
6: It should have been done a long time ago.
2: Like when we say official, like what we...
0: Well, what are you writing?
2: Yeah.
6: Well, Bo's toilet in capitals with a Sharpie.
2: Okay, so can you put Bo Ryan's toilet?
0: Yeah, well,
2: Sharpie,
0: no one
2: please?
0: Will know which Bo it is unless you put Bo Ryan.
2: There's a lot of Bo's in this building. We need a Bo Ryan.
0: Make it really clear.
6: I think this is double-sided boob tape. Jesus. Okay. Who would have thought... Oh, jeez. It sounded like a good idea at the time. Here we go. Bo's toilet.
2: Bo Ryan's toilet.
6: Can I write Bo Ryan's toilet?
2: Yes, please.
6: Oh, yeah, because there's so many other Bo's that work here.
0: Yep.
2: There's a lot of Bo's. I know three.
6: I'll give you 10 minutes to name one.
2: Bo Chris. Bo Ryan.
0: Yeah.
2: Bo John.
0: Bo Paluski.
6: Okay. Bo Ryan's toilet. All right, I'll change it. Bo's. So Bo... Oh, shit, he crossed out the S. It looks like a dollar sign. Bo Ryan's toilet, not to be used by anyone else.
2: How big's your piece of paper?
6: A5. Not to be used by
2: A3?
6: Anyone else ever except... And I will have a little bit more paper because I've run out of room.
0: You're going to need like a football banner.
6: And there will be a list of people who can use this toilet.
0: Well, who can use the toilet?
2: So who's using it first?
6: Bo Ryan's toilet, not to be used. Oh, I've left a few words out. By anyone else ever.
2: Okay.
6: Okay, so Bo Ryan can use the toilet first and foremost. You two peanut heads cannot use the toilet.
2: Okay. I don't want to go near your skitties.
0: Exactly. I've seen that toilet. There's no way I'm going even near the door.
6: The lovely person that let me borrow their tissues yesterday, they can use it.
2: Oh, chins.
6: One day. Right? And that's it.
2: Okay. Does that list grow?
0: I'll be honest with you. If I saw that sign on the toilet, I actually want to use it now.
2: Yeah.
0: I've never wanted to use it before, but now I want to use it.
2: I want to use the sign to wipe my chiminda.
6: Okay. All right. Well, guys, listen. If you use the toilet, there will be penalties. There will also be a trapdoor and booby traps inside the toilet.
2: Ooh, I like booby traps.
0: Yeah.
6: This will be made into an official plaque, and it will be on here. Oh. If I find out that you two wood ducks use this toilet, there will be consequences.
2: Okay.
0: I feel like it's worth it.
2: Come on, Bowie.
0: Yeah. If we can get you out of it. I mean, that's the main key, is if you're out of the toilet, no one else can use it. So Bo Ryan has taken it upon himself to put a sign on the standalone toilet saying Bo Ryan's toilet.
1: I just wrote it then, and the sign says Bo Ryan's toilet, not to be used by anyone ever. I want to change it already.
0: Okay, to what?
1: Like, you can use it after 9 a.m. So from 5:30 a.m. till 9 a.m, no one else can use it.
0: Okay, this is going to cause so many dramas.
1: And I actually want it made into a plaque.
2: Yeah, I want it made into a plaque.
1: Guys, can we make it into a plaque like the Gus Wallen Studio one? Can I get it made in platinum, please?
0: In platinum.
2: What's platinum?
1: And the writing in italics.
0: Okay,
2: old times Roman, whatever it is.
1: Old times, new Roman, italics.
2: Yeah, that's it.
0: This is going to be a problem because there's a lot of egos in this building.
1: Is there?
0: There's a lot of egos.
1: Like who?
0: Well, I mean, you've proven yours by actually claiming a toilet. Ooh. And then that's going to upset other ego. Wow. You know what happens in media.
2: Anthony Maroon in the Rush Hour show, massive ego.
0: You can't tell me. Hindy is going to walk in there, see that thing, and then he's going to make a mockery of that toilet.
1: Hindy might be on the list of people who can use it.
2: Everyone loves Hindy. He will use it.
0: No, but then you can't.
1: If he's
0: this
1: not
0: is
1: on the list, he cannot
0: drama.
1: Use it.
2: He will be on the list.
0: See, but this is
1: he
0: a problem.
1: Might be.
2: You love him.
1: I like him.
0: If people aren't
1: really
0: on the
1: like
0: list,
1: yeah.
0: they're going to be upset.
1: Hindy will probably,
2: Lou and Judge?
1: One of them will be on the list.
2: What about that bloke, the LP dude, and he's not on it?
1: Definitely
2: no
1: not.
2: No chance in the world.
1: But
2: not
1: don't worry about
2: teamer.
1: That. This, okay, you reckon it's going to cause drama?
0: This is going to cause massive dramas
1: Wait
0: in this office.
1: Wait until you see the ring cameras I've got set up in and around there. Not inside the toilet.
2: I think you've got permission, big dog.
1: No, I've got ring cameras around it.
2: Jeez, you're a sicko, and I love it.
1: And a couple of doorbells. But
0: This is a problem.
1: It might cause drama.
0: Well, you're going to be known now as that guy.
1: What guy?
0: Well, because we're a pretty down-to-earth team, and then now you actually are. But now you've really elevated it.
2: Embrace it.
1: Thanks for leaving me stranded, guys.
2: I'm with you, man.
0: No, I'm not.
1: You cause workplace drama all the time.
0: No, I don't. When?
1: Woods.
0: I reckon I'm probably the most down-to-earth person here.
2: It's like a sauna sometimes, and there's an ice bath.
1: Yeah, touch the aircon.
0: Oh, we had one argument over the aircon because you wanted it 16, and I wanted it at a very reasonable 21.
2: But you know what, Kat? Now I'm too scared to even mention the aircon.
1: That's right.
0: We've solved that problem.
1: If we touch the aircon controls in here, Kat, it's like we are asking you for a kidney.
0: Well, it does feel like that because my kidneys are inflamed.
2: I just don't want the Perrys to hit me in the face. Do you know what I'm saying?
0: Now look.
1: No comment.
0: Perimenopause cannot
2: that's
0: hit you
2: I'm
0: in
2: saying.
0: The face.
1: No, it can't. But I can.
2: That's what I'm saying. Your Perry's lead to that.
1: There was a lot of drama caused by that, Kat, and we stepped back respectfully because you were going red.
2: That's why we have never gone back to it.
1: What about you?
2: Even if it's hot as me, I'm leaving my jumper on and not even arguing.
1: Is it petty drama? Are we ever talking petty
0: drama? I mean, it is pretty petty. If you're putting a sign on the door claiming a toilet in a workplace, that's pretty petty.
2: Well, you know what I hate? I hate when people, like, you know when you go to the fridge here, up, you bring, like, so we all bring our own lunches and stuff that. Well, Bo, you buy your lunch because you've got money bags. But I hate when I see people's name tag on their actual lunchbox in there.
1: Yeah.
0: Like, oh, really? But you meant to do that.
2: In the department, if you're bringing it in, it's obviously yours. Like, if it's not mine, I ain't going to touch it.
1: That's right.
0: Yeah, but that you won't touch it. I've seen, there's been incidents in the past.
2: When there's a name on it, I want to touch it.
1: Yeah.
2: Because it's really annoyed me.
1: I'm with you.
2: Don't you reckon?
1: Well, I want to see what's in there.
2: Yeah, exactly.
0: But everyone's
2: right.
0: Tupperware looks the same.
2: When there's a name tag on it, you have my attention.
1: What is in that brown bag in there?
2: Yeah.
1: That's got Son Yong Ming written on it. Because I'm loving what I'm seeing in that.
0: 1-3-3-5
1: Some young men.
0: Let's throw it out there. Are you in the same situation as we are?
1: 1-3-3-5-3 What are your petty workplace dramas? Help me out, Sydney. Come on. Cat's out of line again. 133353. Do you have a workplace drama? Give us a call now.
0: Andrew, what happens in your workplace?
7: Hey, how are you guys?
2: Good.
1: I'm feeling a little bit sad, mate, because my team has left me out to dry.
7: So we have a pescatarian in our office, and so every single day it's a different type of fish that he heats up in the microwave.
0: Ooh.
7: And
0: oh,
7: the whole kitchen office stinks of just fish.
2: Really?
7: So we end up having to get, we bought a new microwave, and then that's for the office, and then he has the old one that just, because whatever you were reheating yourself, it just stunk of fish.
2: Kim, so like, I love the smell of fish.
7: Yeah, so do I, but I don't want my chicken tasting like fish.
0: No, or I agree with that.
1: Does he walk in? Does he,
7: seafood.
1: Or does he walk in and go, Mahi Mahi Monday? I'm going to do a trap Tuesday or Wahoo Wednesday?
7: It was like that dirty fish, like mullet and...
0: Rank.
2: The dirtier, the better.
0: Like a real oily...
1: Yeah,
0: oh,
1: the cheese
2: yeah.
1: shit.
2: Yeah, the cheese like, on top.
0: Bassa fillets again.
1: Oh, what's that smell? He's doing carp. He's doing his carp again.
2: I wonder if he's got any oysters as well.
1: But oysters are good, bro.
2: Yeah.
0: Oh, that's, but at least they got a solution ones. There.
1: Yeah.
0: Maybe we need to get you your own portaloo.
2: Yeah. Oh, for both? No.
1: For me?
0: Yeah.
1: I'm thinking, get me a microwave now. In the toilet.
0: Oh, great. You've just actually created more of a monster, Andrew.
1: Good on you, Andrew. Great idea, mate. I'm going to put a microwave in my toilet. Let's go to Jeff. Good morning, Jeff, mate. Welcome to the show. You are live, brother.
8: G'day, mate. How you going?
1: I'm all right, buddy. What's happening, man?
2: What's your workplace?
8: Seriously, mate, you are, without a doubt, the biggest prima donna I have ever heard.
2: Thank you. Yes, Jeffy.
1: Wow.
8: Seriously, next thing you're going to be asking for pre-tested... Red Smarties.
2: Oh, wow. We get the red ones away from him, brother.
8: Seriously, mate, that is pathetic.
1: Don't tell him.
0: He's already made it clear he doesn't like the brown ones.
2: No. Yep.
8: Yeah, mate, seriously, someone's going to have to sort your Smarties out for you now, get your red ones only, and they're going to have to retest them for you before you even eat them.
1: Jeez.
8: Seriously, mate.
1: Come on,
8: you
1: Jeff. Come on, Jeff. You're only starting, mate. Come on, Jeff. Mate, tell me what you you really think, Jeff. Come at me, mate.
8: Seriously, mate. How to make friends in a workplace, eh?
0: Thank you. This is ruining our reputation, Jeff. We're meant to be a down-to-earth Triple M show.
1: I'm scared to tell Jeff I'm about to get Mick Molloy's driver.
8: I feel so sorry for Kat and Woodsy working with you, mate, on a daily basis.
2: Oh.
8: I don't know how they do it.
2: Jeff, you are just bringing a tear to my eye, brother.
0: Oh, mate. Jeff,
2: Have you been my whole life?
1: Jeff, send Jeff some of my red Smarties.
0: Send Jeff Bo Ryan's new toilet.
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2: And we've got one of three names right now, and they've got, once their name get called out, they've got 30 minutes to ring us up, and they could win a key.
0: Exactly. Come on. You have to beat them all out.
1: All right, here we go. Are we ready for the names?
0: Yes, go for it.
2: Let's go, brother.
1: All right, first person to call back gets a key. Paul Dengate from Bradbury, Peter Contis from Peakhurst, and Rachel Reed from Engadine. Hey, on Thursday, us three,
2: Bo,
1: Cat and Woodsy, are going to be live, dangerous, in the Mazda BT50 that you... It's like, man, it's like I'm being teased.
2: I can't wait for this.
1: It's like you're I just realised.
0: What?
1: It's like my wife leaving me, right? And then you guys come in and say I have to hang out with my wife all day.
2: With you for a day.
0: Yeah. For a day? Yep. Hang on, I've only committed to 4 hours.
2: Ooh, 3 hours.
0: Three hours. But I committed to
1: the full 24 hours.
0: Did you? In the car, all of us together.
1: Well, what? We're a cards up.
2: We are. Mm.
1: Anyway, we're going to be in the car. Yeah. We're going to work out where to go.
2: We're the three best friends.
1: Anyone could ask.
0: Who's in the front?
1: Obviously you.
0: Is it me?
1: Yeah.
0: Great.
1: Of course.
0: But Woodsy's the biggest, so I feel like...
2: That's right. Me and Bo at the back, we'll be having some fun down there.
0: Actually, maybe I need to be in the back to sort of break you two up.
1: Hey, wherever you want to be, you can be, Kat.
0: Okay. Oh, I get a bit car sick. I'm going to go in the front.
2: Oh, yes, you are.
1: Now you don't know what you want to be.
2: Who's driving this car is what I'm
0: saying. Actually, I don't know who is driving.
1: We'll take turns of driving.
2: Beautiful.
1: It's a great drive, the Mazda BT50 XD 4x4 to 3-point-something litre diesels, whatever. Anyway, where are we going to go? I'll say where I want to go.
2: Oh, you go.
0: Where do you want to go?
1: I would like to, considering it's Thursday,
0: mm-hmm.
1: I would like to go around the Punch Bowl, Bankstown, Belmore especially area.
2: Yep.
1: Because it's starting to get to that time of year, gang. And you know when the blue and whites come out,
0: yeah,
1: it starts the party. I'm talking Joe Bell's we pull up.
0: I was going to say, I wouldn't mind a breakfast at Joe Bell's.
1: I reckon we have a bit of Manouche there. We might even go down and see Gus and see what Marcelo Montoya and a few of the doggies are doing.
2: There's mad pancakes in that area as well, somewhere floating around.
1: Where?
2: Punch Bowl, Belmore.
1: Where?
2: They're like the best pancakes in Sydney, brother.
1: Where?
2: We've got to check them out. I think it's in Punch Bowl.
1: We'll go get some pancakes.
0: Oh, I love a food tour. You know what happened last time I did
2: baked.
0: A food
2: yeah,
0: tour.
2: Yeah, baked's the joint. They've got the best pancakes in Sydney.
1: We're going to get some manouche.
2: Manouche.
0: We'll love this.
2: Yep.
1: Get a fruit cocktail.
2: Ooh, yummy. A couple of coffees.
1: We'll get a fruit cocktail. Go easy on the tail, darling.
2: Oh. Oh, settle.
1: Where do you want to go, Kat?
0: Well, I was going to say Northern Beaches, but that's going to be a very long, heavy
1: but
0: trip.
1: You don't know where it is.
0: What do you mean I grew
2: what
0: up
2: do you
0: there?
2: Got to cross to go to the Northern Beaches?
0: Well, we don't go to the Northern Beaches enough, but...
1: We don't.
0: I like the thought of getting pancakes
1: Give me an area around
0: it.
1: Curl's good.
0: Curl's really? Nice.
1: Curl's good.
0: Well, because I grew up in Avalon. That's a bit far. I get it.
1: Yep.
0: But Curl's are nice in between.
1: Yeah. I like that. Woodsy, where do you want to go?
2: I want to go Eastern Creek.
1: Oh.
0: Eastern Creek.
2: I want to reminisce of the old days going past Wonderland.
0: Wonderland. That brings back good memories, too.
2: Oh, man.
1: Yeah.
2: I loved it.
1: Actually, I'm starting to think. I'm changing my mind again.
2: Oh, where are you going now, big boy?
1: I don't mind South Cronulla.
2: Oh, yeah. Oh, you're to pick you
0: we
2: up
0: do
2: and
0: do
2: me there.
0: We do Cronulla a lot, though.
2: Yeah.
1: Do we do it enough, though?
0: Yeah, I think so.
2: Oh.
1: All right. Okay.
0: And it is, you know what? It is God's country.
1: You know what
0: I agree with that.
1: I'm going to ring Gus Gould in the break and see if we can go down to training as well.
2: Okay.
0: Oh, that'd be amazing.
1: Because they're white hot at the moment.
2: Oh. Isn't it red hot?
1: And Stephen Crichton had a baby as well.
2: Congratulations.
1: Yes, congratulations.
0: Oh.
1: Beautiful little daughter. We're going to go and take them. We should go down to Belmore. That's our reason.
2: A gift,
0: okay.
2: Right?
0: I'm
2: a
0: actually gift. In agreement with this because I miss Joe Bell's. So that was a great morning.
1: You know who's driving?
2: Who?
1: DJ Yalla.
2: Oh,
0: yes.
2: Oh, he's back.
0: Oh, hey. I think we might have had a call.
2: Yes, we did.
0: We threw out the three names.
1: Three names were Paul Dengate from Bradbury, Peter Contis from Peakhurst, Rachel Reed from Engadine. While we were paddling and having fun, ladies and gentlemen, boys and girls, Rachel Reed from Engadine's called.
3: Hey!
1: Hey,
3: good morning.
2: On your
3: range.
1: Hey, feeling
0: Rachel.
1: Hey, feeling Rach.
3: Oh, great. Just about to start work. Ready for the day.
2: No relation to Brent Reed, are you, Rach?
3: No.
2: Oh, I love you even more, darling. How good's that?
0: Good on you, Rach. You've scored yourself a key to Bo Ryan's brand new Mazda BT50.
1: As of yesterday, we spoke to Dan from Hammondville, who was willing to give up his car, a 2014 Holden Cruze, valued at $6,000, for this rare Pokemon box we have. Because we're playing a little game called
0: Swap It Fun.
1: Now, the guys at Swap It have called in. I spoke to them yesterday, Bill, and they've thrown in something extra to level it up. A rare Michael Jordan trading card.
0: Oh, that is, for me, that's massive.
2: That's
0: as a basketball
2: time.
0: Fan.
2: The 90s Chicago Bulls, you can't name a better. Yeah. The GOAT. Okay, come on.
0: As the second best player in the world,
2: turn it up.
0: That is still massive for me.
1: Kat, sit down.
2: So who's number one? Kobe Bryant.
1: We also need to figure out what we're going to do with the item we end up swapping for the Pokemon box and the Michael Jordan card now. So the car, we've been playing Swap It. We had Lego. We had Duff Beer. We had Gold Bullion. We are now at a Holden Cruze worth about $6,000. But we need to work out what we're going to do with the item that we end with that we swap for the Pokemon box.
0: Yeah.
1: And we received a special message recently from a man named Adam, who is a volunteer coach at the Kingsgrove Colts Junior Rugby League Club, a wonderful club. Now, he contacted us about a young mother who volunteers at the club in multiple roles. And we have Adam live on the line now. Adam, welcome to the show. Who are you here to talk about, mate?
4: Thank you for having me, guys. I'm here to talk about our club secretary, the under-10s club manager, which is the team I coach. Her name's Christy, a young mother of three who she's really special to all of us at the club and our team in particular. And we just reached out to you guys to see if there's anything you could do with us just to. Originally, it was to plug our fundraiser we were holding, and selfishly, Christy wanted it, you know, to all be about raising awareness and funds for Vitamin D and not her. And look, we just reached out and saw if there's anything, you know, you guys could do to help or get involved in any way, or just listen and spread the word, really.
1: Adam, So she has MND, to be clear.
4: Yes, look, she's 3 years diagnosed, so she's in the later stages. She does everything she can for, you know, the club and the kids, and like she's there every week, every Tuesday, every Thursday, every Saturday. You know, she's on the phone listening to, you know, us whinge and deal about all, you know, our club and team problems and stuff. And look, it's never about her. It's always about everybody else.
0: And you said she's got a few kids herself.
4: She's got three young kids, one of which I coach personally on my team, and two young'uns, which are all part of the club as well. So, yeah, look, she's a young mother of three young children.
1: So she has a full-time job. She's a volunteer coach.
4: In multiple roles.
1: She's a volunteer with multiple roles at Kingsgrove.
4: Yeah.
1: With three young kids.
4: Correct.
1: And she's been diagnosed with MND 3 years ago.
2: Jesus. Yes. She's in the latter stages.
1: So she needs your help, mate. She needs your help.
4: Well, look, we want her to need our help. She's never asked for anything.
1: That's right.
4: That's the craziest part of the whole thing.
2: Essentially. You said it's not about her. That's what Christy says. I think it is about her.
4: Well, look, we held a fundraiser on the weekend, and the plan was for it to be all about her, and it was, no, I want the proceeds to go to Fight MND, you know, find a cure, find research, spread the word, you know, like, that's just the type of person she is.
1: Firstly, Adam, thank you so much for the text, mate, and then...
2: Appreciate reaching out, Adam.
1: Because this has now become a much bigger...
0: This is massive.
4: It seems that way, yeah.
1: And so it should be, and you come to the right place, mate. Because our listeners, let me tell you something, Adam, about the listeners.
4: Shoot.
1: As soon as we put our hand out, right, and whether it's our Christmas drive, whether it's we're Salvation Army or we're raising money for someone with cancer
2: or domestic violence,
1: they grab our hand back. And a lot of them, I'll be honest with you, you know, we've got a lot of blue-collar listeners. We've got a lot of people that, you know, check to check. We've got a lot of people that do it tough as well. But they are the most generous people, mate.
4: Of course, 100%.
1: And... now this is personal.
2: It is.
1: Mm-hmm. Right?
2: Big time.
1: We are on, thank you, Adam. We're on Team Christy here at the moment.
4: No, thank you, guys.
1: And hang on the line, mate, because this is about to elevate out of, you're about to watch what happens here and see how generous Sydney are. Guys, listen, 133353. At the moment, the Holden Cruise is in front. It ain't going to be in front for long.
0: No.
1: 133353. Thinking of Christy with MND, three kids. 3 years diagnosed, who works full-time, volunteers at the club, makes it all about everyone bar herself. Woodsy's right, let's make it about Christy. Let's put our hand in our pocket. Let's see what we can swap or raise to beat this $6,000 Holden Cruise. 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
0: Okay, so things have changed a little bit because we've been swapping right now for our rare Pokemon box that people want to get their hands on.
1: Yes.
0: And the last thing we ended up with was a 2014 Holden Cruise valued at $6,000. And we were thinking over the last couple of days, what do we do once we have our final destination? What are we doing with that money? What are we doing with that item?
1: Q Adam, who is a volunteer coach, Kingsgrove Colts Junior Rugby League, who told us a very, very heartfelt story about a very special person named Christy, who, well, she does anything and everything for the Colts. She's a volunteer. She's also a mum of three young kids. She works full time. And she doesn't want to make it about herself. However, Christy has MND.
2: Yeah.
1: She's been diagnosed 3 years ago, and we all know how horrific that disease is.
0: Yes.
1: And Adam wants to make it about Christy, and so do we right now, Sydney.
2: We want to help her.
1: 133353. Simon from the Gong has called in. Simon, welcome to the show, mate.
7: G'day, guys. How we going?
2: Good, Simon. How are you, mate?
1: We're going well. We are going well, and we were having, to be completely honest, we were having a little bit of fun, and we'll, you know, seeing how much, you know, we could swap things and see how big things can get. We started with a Pokemon box. We end up with a car. But this has become very real, Simon.
7: I know. I couldn't help but hear what you were saying. It's so emotional. Forgive me if I get a bit upset.
1: Take your time,
2: it's okay,
1: mate.
2: Brother. Take your time, big man.
1: There's no shame in it whatsoever.
7: What I do, I go by the handle, Simo on the street, and I do a live drive every morning. I attract about 15,000 people from all over the world. What I'm going to do is I'm going to make my live drive tomorrow morning from 6:30 to 7:30, all about Christy. And I want you guys to provide me a link, and I can put a link on there, and hopefully we can get some love. My show is all about big love in the morning, so we'll provide some big love for Christy.
2: Oh, thanks, brother.
7: Mate. Yeah, so it's such a special thing you guys are doing. And we all need to look out for each other, and that's what my show is about in the morning. So
1: big time,
7: I'm going to jump on board and help out.
1: Look, the fact is, right, good on you, mate. Simon, good on you, mate. The fact is, right, now, Adam has called us. Firstly, he texts us, and then we reach out to him, and we called him back, right? And Christy needs assistance.
2: Yes.
1: Now, MND needs assistance, mate. Big MND time. Needs a cure. It needs research. But there's a couple of things that can happen here. We can raise money for Christy, or we can raise money and for fight MND. We've seen everything in the papers. You read the paper today, there's 10 stories on it, right?
2: That's right.
1: And so there should be. But we're not just going to only donate some money to fight MND. I want to donate some money to Christy, mate.
2: I want to help Christy out.
1: I want to donate money directly to help and assist Christy, whatever that looks like, whether we set up a GoFundMe, whether we get help in and around her and her kids, whether we get assistance with her jobs, a new car, whatever it is. So we're going to make that happen. Simon, you're a good man. And
7: hey guys, don't forget, give me that link and a link direct to payments for Christy. I don't know where you're putting it.
1: No, we'll get it.
0: We'll sort it out
2: there.
7: But guys, once you've jumped on Triple M, jump over to Simo on the street and share some love. Because I'm really going to pump Christy's story tomorrow, and I want the world to know about this.
1: Yeah, mate. The world.
2: Thanks, Simo.
0: Good on you, Simo.
1: Take it easy and you drive safe, mate.
0: Yeah.
1: 133-53. We're going again, gang.
0: Let's do it. 133-53. So far, we're on a 2014 Holden Cruise valued at $6,000. I reckon we can probably top that. And in exchange, you will obviously get this very rare Pokemon box, but also you've leveled it up.
1: Yeah, I've got a rare Michael Jordan card too. I don't know. Look, I don't know the exact worth of it. Because I've, had a little bit on, but I'd pay $2,000 for it today.
2: Easy, mate. He's the goat.
0: Easy.
1: You can have that with the Pokemon box.
0: Ooh, yeah. 133-53. Let's see what we can swap next.
1: We're in the middle of a swap it segment where we are started with the Pokemon box and they're in demand.
0: Yes.
1: And we're
0: going to
1: see
0: rare.
1: What people are willing to swap. Yep. To get their hands on this Pokemon box. It escalated quickly.
2: Did it what?
1: And this morning, as from this morning, a Holden Cruise was in front for $6,000. I spoke to Bill, Mowie and Merkin from Swappers, and they gave me a rare Michael Jordan card last night. I threw that in, from them, obviously.
2: Yep.
1: To juice it up a little bit. But what really got Sydney's attention and pulled on our heartstrings was Christy's story. A mother of three young children, a volunteer at Kingsgrove Colts who has been diagnosed with MND 3 years ago because we were trying to work out with whatever we finished with.
0: What are we going to do?
1: Money?
0: Yeah, we're not keeping it ourselves.
2: What are we doing with the car money?
1: So
0: Absolutely. We need
1: to work out what to do with it. Q, Adam, who brought in Christy, who is suffering from a hideous disease, and we are Sydney for some help, and here we go. What are you willing to still swap? We're still playing swap.
0: Yeah, we're leveled up now.
1: Jimmy from Penrith has called in. Jim, welcome to the show, mate.
8: G'day, guys, girls, Bo, Woodsy, you're both shit. Cat, I love you, babe.
0: Oh, I love you too, Jim.
2: Thanks, Jim.
1: Good start, Jim.
2: Great start.
1: Good start, Jimmy.
8: Mate, I have a Suzuki Boulevard. It's a 109, so it's an 1800cc. I think you guys have got photos of it I've sent through. It's fully customed, full paint job, customised.
1: They're just running them in.
2: Have a look at this bad boy.
1: Ooh, blue. Nice.
2: Jeez.
0: That looks new, Jim.
2: Looks like a brand spanker.
8: I keep it inside a shed, mate. I don't, it doesn't go out much. The reason I'm getting rid of it is because the wife said,
1: Jim.
8: Get rid of it. She goes, you don't ride it often enough, get rid of it.
1: Jim, you keep it inside. You've shown us three photos of it parked outside.
8: Yeah. So,
1: what's it worth, mate?
8: Mate, I think with the customisation on it, the brand new tyres, it's got probably, I think, 6-7 months rego left on it.
2: That's good. That's very important.
8: I think, it's probably worth 12 and a half grand.
2: Oh, wow.
0: Jeez. How many Ks has it done, Jim?
8: 53,000.
1: Okay, look at this. Hey, all right, we get our producers onto it now. Geez, they're hard workers. They're doing the numbers. Oh, geez, yeah, it is worth at least 12 and a half grand, Kat.
0: That looks beautiful.
2: It's a beautiful ride.
0: Yeah, but I don't know how to ride them.
1: We can be deceived, guys. This is a nice bike. And at the moment, in front was a $6,000 to $6,500 Holden Cruise. This is double the value of that.
0: Yeah.
2: This takes the cake. This is unbelievable.
0: The leather seat is stunning. The paintwork is beautiful. It's like a beautiful cloud.
1: I like the pipes.
0: Oh, the pipes. I don't even know what they do.
2: Well, they're the accessories he's added onto
8: Woodsy,
2: it.
8: Woodsy.
2: Yes, brother.
8: It is deafening. It is deafening, mate, honestly.
2: That's what you want, mate. I've had a bike before. You want the louder, the better it is.
0: Yeah, Sarah made you get rid of that too,
2: I had to get rid of mine because I couldn't trust myself on it.
8: Yeah.
0: Oh, I am
1: having a midlife crisis too, so this grabs my attention.
2: Yeah, it does. It is a beautiful looking bike, and you've made some upgrades to it as well, Jim. So, mate, 12.5K.
0: Well, I mean that beats the 2014 Holden Cruise
1: by a mile. Jim, look,
8: it'd beat it in a straight line too. Trust me.
1: All right, Jim, listen very carefully to me, my friend. You are in front, well and truly, at the moment. You got your hands on the Pokemon box and the Michael Jordan card, but this ain't over, Sydney.
0: It's not. It's going to be hard to beat, but if you think you can. Our phone lines are open, 133353. More importantly, our text line is open, 0457101049. If you can beat this bike by Jim, which is going to be very tough, but if you think you can and you really want to get your hands on these Pokemon cards and obviously help out a very worthy cause in MND.
1: And a rare Michael Jordan card.
0: And a rare Michael Jordan card on top
1: Christy
0: of that.
1: Help Christy out, you're right,
0: Help Christy out. This is what it's all about. We could be chatting to you tomorrow.
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21: Cornelio, how are you?
22: Hello, Governor.
21: Right.
1: Hi, Judge.
21: Really developed that character, Cornelio. It just gets better and better. You, Cornelio, is suddenly a Cockney English.
22: Hello,
21: Englishman.
22: Governor.
1: What do you mean?
21: You're a little orphan boy, like Oliver Twist.
22: Oliver Twist.
21: And you're.
1: I'm just who I am. I'm just Cornelio.
21: Yeah, Cornelio.
1: I can't help who I am.
22: He's just an Australian classic bloke.
21: Oh, that sounds awfully like that anchor, Josh.
1: I can't help who I am. I'm just Cornelio.
21: Yeah, you're just Cornelio.
1: It's just me.
21: It's just me.
22: Order!
21: Interesting. My court, but I'll allow it. I'm feeling in a good mood today.
22: It is friendly today. It was the sandwiches, wasn't it?
21: It was. They were delightful. Now, what case have you got for me?
22: Right. At the beginning of this year, I started a new job with a small family business. It's owned by a husband and wife, and they have four employees, including myself. The office goes through busy periods where all staff are required in the office 5 days a week. However, during the quieter periods, it was agreed that employees could work remotely 2 days a week.
21: Right.
22: During a quiet period recently, I decided to work from an Airbnb on the coast. Thursday and Friday, then Monday and Tuesday. Because technically,
21: Cheeky 6 day weekend.
22: Yeah, but it's we're still working.
21: Yeah, of course.
22: I returned to the office, the owners kindly pointed out that working remotely doesn't necessarily include taking a laptop on holiday with me.
21: Right.
22: They were nice about it, but they've asked if moving forward I use the working remote days to work from the same city, and then I split the days to avoid taking four consecutive in a row. I'm torn because I love the job and I want to be respectful, but I don't see the issue with working remote from wherever I want as long as I stick to 2 days per week and the work gets done.
21: Interesting.
22: So working remote means you can work from wherever you want, for and against. It depends. Like if I said to you, hey, I'm going to work from bloody Ibiza or Mykonos, perhaps there might be an issue there. But then,
21: well, I'd need you in the courtroom.
22: But then what draws the line and why is the coast okay but bloody Mykonos isn't?
1: Time zones is one there.
21: Time zone. Definitely. And
22: true.
21: I think, you know, if there is something that goes on within the workplace where, unfortunately, you do need to take one of your days and come in to work, which that's just a fact of life. You know, just, I mean, I guess the working from home thing, from what I can understand, yeah, absolutely. Take the 2 days, but if we do need you, you are required
22: within the
21: office.
22: It's sort of a cheat code doing the Thursday, Friday, then Monday, Tuesday, because it's technically 2 days one week and two the next.
21: Well, that's right. And I think it's play on, actually.
1: It is still 2 days a week from home, which is the rule.
22: Yeah.
21: But also, you know, if you are needed in.
22: It's got to be close enough that you could go back.
21: It's interesting, isn't it? I think maybe, yeah.
1: But how close is one allowed to live from their work?
21: Well, that's right.
22: Exactly. You know? Imagine if they live 2 hours away.
1: And you should be allowed to do that?
22: Yeah.
21: I just think because also, if you'll allow me to play devil's advocate, and you will allow me.
22: Okay.
21: I'm the judge.
22: Okay, wouldn't say anything.
21: No, you'll
22: calm
21: allow
22: down.
21: It. I'll allow it. Now, I've forgotten my point.
22: Working remote means you can work from wherever you want.
21: Forgotten my point.
22: For and against. 133353.
1: Yeah, let's get the listeners on. What do you reckon, Judge?
21: What was my point?
22: 133353. Working remote means you can work from wherever you want. For and against, we need.
21: Oh, I remember. you know, if you're in another place,
22: 1-3-3-5-3.
21: If you're in another place on the beach, like, you know you're pushing it. You know you're not doing it.
22: Not doing as much.
21: Hey, I've been that guy.
22: Yeah, of course you have. You're a terrible judge.
21: No, before I was a judge.
22: Right.
2: Yeah. Oh, before you were a judge.
21: Yeah.
2: What career were you in before you were a judge?
21: I was a gigolo.
2: Ah, okay.
22: Beautiful. That's good. I'll learn something new about you every day.
21: Can work anywhere.
3: It's your early drive home with Triple M's Lou and Judge.
2: You are.

0: You are about to enter the courtroom of Judge Churchy.
1: The court will now come to order. Cornelia,
2: you're
1: great to
2: flustered.
1: See you. No, good to see you.
2: You've been playing some sort of game in here, have you?
1: This is a courtroom. We don't play games.
2: Seems like you've been playing Scrow.
1: There may have been a bit of Scrow.
2: People are starting to watch. Really bad look.
1: I understand that.
2: You're the judge.
3: Scrow is scrunch paper throw. We throw paper into a bin.
2: Yes, but you're the judge.
3: Judge Jarchi, not as good at Scrow as Judge.
2: I know. Yeah. You should also not be playing Cornelia.
1: No. You don't tell people in my courtroom what to do. Now, read out the case, lady. Get it done quickly, actually.
2: Hey.
1: No. Chop, chop.
2: I'll be putting in a formal complaint about you. Mm. This is about our working remote. Are we for or against it? A lady has decided to work from the coast on a Thursday and Friday and a Monday and Tuesday because her work said that she could take 2 days off. Mm. She's been a bit cheeky, taking two either side.
1: That's cheeky.
2: And they've said, this is not appropriate. But she's like, where do you draw the line? Is working away classified as not working? Or does she need to be in the office? Or does she have to be at home, is what they're saying.
1: Mm.
2: So we've got Lauren and Dale, and we're asking, working remote means you can work from wherever you want, for and against.
1: Lauren, how are you?
4: I'm good. How are you guys?
1: Very well. Mm-hmm. Dale, how are you?
5: I'm well, thank you.
1: Good.
5: No, yourself?
1: Yeah, very well. Thank you. No, Your Honours, which is an interesting start, ladies. Lauren, you're against. You're basically against this whole thing, Dale. You're for. Lauren, please, proceed with your opening statement, and then Dale, if you'll rebut. And ladies, keep it tidy.
4: Well, she already has the privilege of working remote, so I wouldn't take that too much of an advantage because there's people that have to go into the office, 5 days a week. Like I work in an office. I mean, I have two jobs, so I know kind of both sides of it.
1: Mm.
4: And, what if something happens? Because, hey, we need you in the office. I need you to bring papers X, Y, and Z. You're like, actually, can't. I'm not there anywhere near home.
1: Lauren, try telling a bloody Gen Z that, am I right?
4: I am a Gen Z.
1: Okay.
2: Okay.
1: No, great points. Dale, your rebuttal.
2: Dale.
1: And make it snappy.
5: My rebuttal?
1: Yes.
5: I feel that you really should be able to work from wherever you want to if you're working from home.
2: Mm-hmm.
5: Because
2: Dale, you're cutting out.
5: Oh, no. Hang on. There's times when the employer wants you to work when you're away from the office and you're on your holidays. So I feel that you should be able to work from anywhere. If it's good for them to have you work when you're on holidays, why can't you be on holidays when you're working?
1: Mm. Do you think there's a conflict of interest there, Dale, that maybe the holiday might supersede the priorities of the job?
5: Not if the job's getting done. If you're working, and the point is working from home, working from wherever, as long as you are doing the job, what does it matter? At the end of the day, if the job's done, I think it should be able to be done wherever.
1: Look, the court will take judicial notice of that fact. Lauren, a final word.
2: Mm.
4: Well, as I said, it's what if they need something in the office or one of the people...
5: Taxes. Photos. Send it through email.
4: Yeah, but what if they don't have, the papers?
5: Everyone's got a mobile phone. You've got a laptop. You can do it all.
2: Mm.
4: Yeah, but, I'm saying if the chick's up in the Airbnb and has, a paper that she thought she didn't need to bring, turns out she should have, and then they go, can you take a photo?
5: Who has paper these days? Everything is on a computer.
4: I mean, I still use paper.
2: I've got paper in front of me.
1: But you could still email.
2: Bloody lawyer's contract.
3: Judge, we're going to need it. We're going to need a verdict.
1: Okay. Look. I'm a pretty cool judge. I see myself as a bit of a Gen Z judge. pretty cool. And unfortunately, I'm going to have to go against my kind. My fellow Gen Zers, go with Dale. Bloody work from anywhere, mate. Have fun.
2: Work from Bali.

0: Work from Mykonos? Oh, no, work from the club.
1: Just not you two. I always need you in the courtroom.
2: Oh, okay.
0: Oh, we were planning a trip to Greece.
1: No, front and centre.
0: Right.
2: I'm actually in Mykonos right now. This is actually just a Zoom call.
1: Oh. I just thought you'd become small and rectangular.
2: Cornelius, we're both.
0: Yeah, we're at a club.
2: We're in a club.
1: This is awkward.
2: Yeah.
1: All right. Actually, so am I.
3: The Early Drive Home with Lou and Jarch.
2: It's Lou and Jarch on Triple M. And Lou and Jarch, I had an embarrassing moment happen to me yesterday.
1: Well, right.
2: Excruciating.
1: With who?
2: So our colleague, Claire, who you might remember, Claire helped us out when we did the drinking on air prank.
4: Yes.
2: She
4: yes.
2: posed as a representative of HR. This was...
5: Hi, I'm Claire.
6: Jack, how you going?
5: Yeah, good to meet you.
6: Good to meet you.
5: So I'm Director of People and Operations here at SCA.
6: Yeah.
5: We've had a few reports of incidents that people have observed, and I just wanted to get to the bottom of it.
6: Yep.
5: I just wanted to establish whether you'd partaken in any drinking while at work this week.
6: No.
5: Okay, so you're across all our policies and...
6: Yeah.
5: Yeah, you know where to draw the line.
6: Yeah,
5: okay, great.
6: Absolutely.
5: All right, well, look, thanks so much.
6: Thank
5: Appreciate
6: you.
5: Appreciate it.
2: So she did a great job.
0: She was phenomenal. Like, I was
1: so
0: kind of scared of her.
1: So good. That was early on for us to be lying to the director of HR.
0: Now, from us.
1: So this has happened in front of her, has it? Whatever it is. Whatever.
2: Yes, yes.
1: Can I just preface something? Claire is overwhelmingly loved in this office.
0: She's pretty cool.
1: So
2: she's cool.
1: She is known as being the cool chick. She's very, very cool. People look up to her.
2: And she's done some really cool stuff. Like, she's lived in a very impressive life.
1: Yes.
2: She's like a documentary podcast, director. Mm.
1: She's a full-blown weapon.
2: Yeah.
1: So, arguably, if there was one person that you, whatever you've done, that you wouldn't want it to happen in front of, it would be Claire.
0: Yeah, yeah.
2: Yeah, she's the last person. She's the last person in the office I'd want to get embarrassed in front of. And I did.
0: So,
1: well, now, so that brings us to current day.
0: Yeah, yes. What you've done.
2: So yesterday, finish up work, finish with the show, and I go down to Coles. There's a Coles downstairs from our office, and I've just got to pick up a few things for dinner, a few ingredients, whatever. Just a couple of things. Got to pick up a couple of things. I'm thinking, okay, I don't need to grab a basket. I'll just grab a couple of things because I'll just be able to hold it in my hands.
1: It's already good.
2: So walking through Coles, grab that, sweet. And then I'm walking, I'm going, we do need some more mints or whatever. We need some toothpaste. Oh, actually, you know what? We need some more soap for the shower. So we've got this big tub of liquid soap for the shower. All this stuff. Suddenly, my whole arms are taken up by all this stuff because it's too late to go back and get a basket. I'm like, I've just got to make it to checkout. Mm-hmm. So I'm walking with, my fingers aren't even grasping anything. It's all just being cradled up by my arms and elbows and stuff.
1: You're looking like an idiot.
2: Looking like an idiot anyway. Already looking like an idiot.
1: People are probably going, why didn't that
0: take get a basket.
2: Yeah, kind of like that. So I'm like, okay, concentration face on. It's a big Coles. I'm like, I've just got to make my way to the checkout. Then I can just drop it all on the thing and then I'll be fine. And so I'm walking along. A few near misses. Regather my stuff.
1: Yeah.
2: And I'm walking along and then I look up and I see Claire, our colleague.
1: Cool Claire.
0: CC.
2: I see Claire. And I notice her. She's got her AirPods in. She's walking. She's really cool. So she's got her AirPods in.
1: Leather jacket.
2: She's just looking. Mm-hmm. Leather jacket.
1: Motorcycle helmet in one arm. Mm-hmm.
2: That's probably, yeah.
1: Talking to Chris Hemsworth.
2: And so then she's looking, she's just going about her business and I look up and see her. I'm about to be like, oh, hey, Claire. She then looks up, sees me. The moment that our eyes, and we look into each other's eyes, my lapse in concentration of just trying to get all my stuff. So now this huge tub of soap that I've got starts sliding down my elbow. I then try and catch it basically by lifting up my right elbow. It thuds. Boom, straight on the floor of the supermarket, slides.
0: Oh, no.
2: Slides out right in front of Claire's feet, almost trips her up. I'm going, I'm going to bend over and pick that up really quickly. Yeah. As I go to bend to pick it up, there goes everything else.
0: Oh,
2: bam,
0: no.
2: Everything.
0: It's all on the floor.
2: All on the floor. Just the and so for her, from her perspective, it's like she's gone about it. She looks up the split second she sees me. it all goes.
0: Disaster. Did the soap open?
2: No, it didn't open, thank God.
1: Yeah. I love this visual.
2: Then she has to pick it up. I'm already trying to get everything else. I'm like, oh, my God. I've got no hands to even accept the tub that she's picked up for me. So she has to just like place it on top of my pile of stuff in my arms.
0: And then it drops all over again, 2.0.
2: And I'm just like, thanks. Thanks, Claire. So, and I hadn't even said hi to her yet at that point.
1: It's a modern day Notting Hill.
2: Yeah.
1: Literally. And listen, you're a big, tall unit.
2: Yeah.
1: There's a lot of limb.
2: A lot of limbs.
1: I was pissing myself just thinking about the limbs going everywhere as you...
0: Like a big giraffe.
1: Yeah. Like a giraffe on ice skates.
0: Mm.
2: It was a bit like that. So that's that.
1: I'm proud of you, mate.
0: Get a basket as your next time.
2: That's actually the life lesson. Just get a basket. Even if you're getting two things, just get a basket.
1: Get a basket also. Well, you want to be ready.
2: Ooh.
0: Oh, yeah. You verse Lou. 133353.
1: Call us now if you want to verse Lou.
2: Take her on. General knowledge quiz coming up next.
1: Ooh.
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2: 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I actually turned the opener down that
0: time. No, you didn't.
2: $100 voucher for Red Rooster with $10 whole roast chickens Monday to Wednesday. Only at Red Rooster. They are Australia's favourite roast.
0: I'm going to have hot chips for dinner.
1: I love Red Rooster.
0: I'm going to have hot chips for dinner. You can't tell me no.
1: I wouldn't tell you no.
0: It's all I can eat at the moment.
1: Tell them. I would never tell you no. Can you get a roast, Chugabia?
0: I can't eat chicken with my mouth like this.
1: Mm-hmm. Maybe Red Rooster chicken.
0: True.
1: Hey, Dylan, talk to me.
4: How you going, mummy and daddy?
1: Good, hey, son. Dylan. How are you?
4: Oh, it could be better, but, you know, living the dream.
0: Okay. Me too.
1: Proud of you.
0: Two little sad sacks.
1: Well, if we've got two little sad sacks, Dill, how's the general knowledge, mate? How do you go generally?
4: Oh, I wouldn't say great, but, you know, it does the job.
1: Okay,
0: I reckon I'm going to take you down, son.
4: Yeah, I hope not, but we'll see how she goes, eh?
1: I reckon.
2: He needs to work on his smack talk, Dylan. That was too nice.
1: Well, he's too nice.
2: Yeah.
1: Well,
4: I'm a young fella, so I'm still learning, you know?
1: Yeah, correct.
0: He's big-eyed, bushy-eyed in the world.
1: You're old, so you should know more.
0: Yeah, I know. My back's put out. That's how old I am. And my wisdom... Yeah. Well, my wisdom teeth coming through was like 18.
1: Yeah.
0: It's weird.
1: It should be.
0: Embarrassing.
1: Anyway, mate, I'm going to read the questions. First to answer gets the point. No need to buzz in. Dill, are you ready?
4: Sweet as.
1: You ready, big horse?
0: Yeah.
4: I'm ready.
1: Lou England, are you ready?
0: You already asked me, but yeah, I am.
1: Lou Sawback, are you ready?
0: Yeah.
1: Well, in that case, you've... Now! The Commonwealth Games have wrapped up. Who won in the medal tally?
4: Australia.
1: Correct. Where does the musical The Sound of Music take place?
0: Austria.
1: Correct. The dog surfing championships are currently taking place in which American state?
0: California.
1: Correct. The Voice started on Sunday night on which channel?
0: Seven.
4: Nine.
0: Ten.
1: Correct, Lou. Seven. Who played the role of Jim Halpert in The Office?
0: Steve Carell.
2: No.
0: Ricky Gervais.
2: No.
1: It's John Krasinski. Who invented the telephone?
0: Einstein.
1: When you give someone a...
0: Bell.
1: Yeah.
0: James Bell.
1: No.
0: Tom Bell.
1: Alexander Graham Bell. The City to Surf is taking place this weekend in which city?
0: Sydney.
1: Correct.
4: Melbourne.
1: Name one of the superheroes in the Avengers.
0: Hulk.
2: Iron Man.
1: Or Hulk. Which Avenger was that?
0: I was going to say Thanos, and then I went, oh.
2: Dylan got that one.
1: Dylan got it. Who voices the character of Donkey in Shrek?
0: Will Smith. Oh, sorry, Eddie Murphy.
1: What is the capital city of Bangladesh? I'll be honest, I thought Bangladesh was a city.
0: So did I.
4: Me too.
2: They won't get this.
0: I
4: have no idea.
1: Starts with D.
2: What's thank you in German?
1: Thank you in German.
0: Delhi.
1: It's Dunker.
0: Oh.
2: Dunker. Who won that one?
1: Lulu got you.
2: Lulu got it.
0: Smoked you, but you can have the Red Rooster voucher, Dell.
4: Congratulations, Lou. Good on you.
0: No, you can have the voucher, mate. Take it.
4: Really? Oh, thank you so much.
0: Of course. Bro.
4: Thank you.
2: Enjoy too kind.
0: Ciao.
2: Wouldn't even accept the Red Rooster voucher. Lou and Jarch, he needs to work on that. He really needs to work on that. Yeah, Lou and Jarch, Triple M.
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13: G'day, Shane Jacobson here. Summertime in Adelaide means high to extreme UV levels. 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
3: Lou and Judge.
4: It's Lou and Judge on Triple M.
3: How are we?
5: Probably the best I've ever been.
4: You look great.
5: Thanks, Jack. I feel fantastic. I could run a marathon, actually.
3: This took you 34 minutes to get back through the studio door.
5: I mean, can't look at anyone. You can't turn my head.
3: No. That's okay, buddy. We'll get there. Mm. Hey, you'll crawl out of this hole. He's done it again.
5: Great segue.
4: He made the same joke twice. Same joke.
3: No. It was different before.
4: Oh, was it different?
3: Yeah, very.
5: Was
3: very,
5: it? I don't think it was.
3: Very slightly.
4: Mm.
3: Anyway, I'll crawl out of this bunker.
4: He's done it again.
3: Thanks, mate. Look, a man in there's a video doing the rounds, right? A video doing the rounds on the internet. A man in China has gone viral after attempting to leave a spa without paying for his visit. So he's gone in, probably got his mani-pedi. He's bloody...
5: Massage. Maybe a facial.
3: Facial, probably a mud bath.
5: Might be like, yeah, hot sauna, steam room kind of thing.
3: Hot stones.
5: Yeah, it might be one of those like you pay a certain amount and you just get all that for whatever you pay, you know?
3: That's right. So he's had a great day.
4: Mm.
3: Absolute ripper.
5: Mm.
3: He's then gone, I'm feeling good. I feel great. You know, it doesn't feel great. The wallet hit post spa, massage, blah, blah, blah. So he goes, how do I get out of this one? And he's obviously sussed the area out.
5: He's definitely done a recce.
3: He's done a sight rec. He's going, what's going on? And he goes, I reckon I can get out if I just jump on all fours and slowly crawl to the door, open that, and crawl my way out of the spa.
5: Which is ridiculous.
4: So the reception desk don't see him. So is that right?
3: Yeah. So
5: and like cameras, guys. And also, who's not paying at the start?
3: Well, this, yeah.
5: You know, like usually you go somewhere and it's like, all right, this to get in.
3: Well,
5: I reckon he got
3: China
5: add-ons.
3: China might be different.
5: Or he got add-ons while he was in there. You know, so how we were saying the massage and stuff. Perhaps they get like they pay a fee and they go in and then it's like an add-on. So that's where like the massage and all that.
3: Ah, give me some hot stones.
5: Yeah, and he's
3: I want a colonic irrigation.
5: Jackpot.
3: I want, you know, and then he's like, I'm not paying for that.
5: Yeah. So crawlsy, pudding in pie. Crawled on the floor and made you all cry. Or made you all laugh in my circumstance.
3: Let's get you home, hey, bud. Let's get you home. So he's crawled out to avoid the bill.
5: Crawlsy.
3: Go on. No, I want to hear the second round. No, I do.
5: Crawlsy. Pudding in pie. Kiss.
4: Oh, no.
3: My God.
4: Oh.
3: But Jesus.
5: Kiss the stone.
3: Don't keep going. Because you cough midway through poem like a sick infant.
5: No, I had a tickle at my throat.
3: Keep going. Look, he's done some pretty extreme stuff to get out of pain, right?
4: Mm. We get a freebie.
3: We wanted to know, 133353, how far did you go for a freebie?
5: Mm. Pretend it's someone's birthday.
3: Yeah, like
5: or
3: hotels.
5: Honeymoon.
3: Hotels, have you said it's your honeymoon? Have you said it's your birthday?
5: Yeah.
3: Get a free cake. What other examples?
5: A lot of people do the honeymoon one and they arrive and on the bed is like, happy honeymoon, you know?
3: That's
5: they've got
3: right.
5: a bottle of champagne or
3: yeah.
5: whatever.
3: We'd love, you know, your little tricks, how you got your freebies.
4: Yeah.
3: Any freebie of any kind.
5: Yeah.
4: And like having to like get your family members involved, like your grandma.
3: Yeah, yeah,
4: or like
3: yeah.
4: your child, like so they've got to go along with it too.
3: That's
4: like
3: right.
4: How far will you go?
3: That's right. I love this. I love this sort of stuff.
4: Mm.
3: Yeah, there, you know, back in the day, a lot of people would, before it was more supervised, you could sort of lie about your orders at fast food restaurants and then get replacement freebies.
4: Yes.
5: Oh, you cheeky devil.
3: You
5: know,
3: oh, you didn't get my bloody, when they're really busy, you didn't get my bloody hot chocolate fudge sundae. Sorry, mate. Here you go. Cheers, big fella.
5: Free hot chockies for us, though.
3: You idiot.
4: 133353.
3: Idiot puddling pie.
5: Kissed the idiot and made them cry.
4: Oh, she still got it. Okay. 133353. Give us a call. How far have you gone for a freebie? Take your calls next on Lou and Jarch.
2: This is the early drive home with Lou and Jarch.
4: It's Lou and Jarch from Triple M, and 133353 is the number. We want to know, how far have you gone to get a freebie?
3: We'd love to know that, because a bloke in China went to a massage day spa sort of situation.
5: Mm, sauna, steam room, all that jazz.
3: All that jazz. Decided, you know what? I want to make this a freebie. So by the reception desk where the receptionist is sitting, he's got on all fours, crawled past them, subsequently out of the building. No one saw him, but he was then caught on CCTV crawling for about 15 metres.
5: Just to get out of probably what, you're hitting $60?
3: And I just want to say, you have said to me before specifically, to watch a grown man crawl on all fours isn't an enticing thing to see.
5: It's quite icky.
3: The other day I was picking up our scrows, all the paper off the ground. I was just crawling around on the ground. She's like, brother.
5: Horrendous.
3: She's like, mate, you.
5: It's one way to turn Steph off.
3: Yeah, yeah, get up.
4: Yeah.
5: Taylor, how far did you go for the freebie?
6: Good afternoon, guys.
3: Arvo, mate. How are you?
6: Yeah, good.
3: That's all right.
6: So probably for about 7 years now, I have been scamming a meal delivery service. I've signed up with about 6 of my different emails that I have. Oh. And so anytime I get the 40, oh, I haven't seen you in a while. Here's 40% off, cancel subscription, re-sign up with the new email.
4: Oh, wow. Oh,
5: I think I know the one you're talking about.
3: That's genius.
6: There's so many.
3: That's genius.
5: Because they start off to hook you in with 40% off, right, don't they, for the first, like, month or something.
3: Is it?
5: Yeah.
3: So you know this. So I don't say it, but you'll be implementing this moving forward. No,
5: I will not, Jack. That's not how far I'll go for a freebie. It's worse.
3: Oh, you'll go further.
5: I think I will not. Ah, I twisted.
3: Oh, God.
5: Sorry, my neck, everyone.
3: A neck sore. Thank you, Taylor. Harrison, talk to us, mate. How far would you go for a freebie?
7: Hello, senorita.
3: Hello. Hello, my sweet, sweet, sweet, sweet senorita. How are you?
7: I'm fantastic. Oh, I pay for the blue Instagram tick to get more stuff from companies.
4: Oh, so you pay a little to get a lot for free.
5: Well, and then do you have a couple, like some followers, and then they send you stuff?
7: Well, one of them is on that radio station, Mr. Jarch.
3: Oh, what do you mean?
4: What?
7: Darchie actually follows my account.
3: Oh.
7: He's never sent me any free stuff, though, but he knows my account. It's called Punk Creations, and I get to do, like, movie premieres deals because I've got a blue tick.
3: I love your stuff.
4: So okay. It's actually good content. Okay.
3: No, it is.
4: Okay.
3: It is.
5: Well, there you go. Send him some stuff, Josh.
3: So it's like, I've got him in the DMs.
5: Yeah.
3: We've yarned before. You've got a full Iron Man suit.
5: Him telling you that he'll reply will be in 4 years.
3: No, but I have, haven't I, mate?
7: Josh is actually quite quick on the responses, considering his reputation. Yes.
4: Okay. You're the only person Josh is responding to.
5: Yeah,
3: well, he's got an MK Ultra full Iron Man
5: suit.
3: That's pretty
5: me
3: cool.
5: That.
3: Yeah, remember I showed you?
5: Yeah, you need to borrow that, and you need to hit send Harrison something.
3: Okay. Your stuff. We'll work that out. Thank
5: cool.
3: you, Russ. Thank
5: Thanks,
3: you so
5: guys.
3: Much.
5: Great yarns.
4: Good yarns. Lou and Josh on Triple M. We're going to play Can I Get Your Number?
3: And if you want to see cool stuff, follow at Punk Creations on Instagram.
4: Good plug. Cool. Wow. Lou and Jarch.
2: Triple M's early drive home with Lou and Jarch.
1: Lou and Jarch.
4: It's Lou and Jarch on Triple M. Let's play.
1: Ladies and gentlemen, this is Can I Get Your Number?
4: Ooh, wow. The game where Lou and Jarch have to guess what number is in the other person's brain.
5: Written yours down, though?
3: I've written mine down. Have you written yours down?
5: Yes, I have.
3: So basically, we just ask each other questions until, I don't even know.
5: I'm not in the greatest space today, so I wasn't very good at what I am normal.
3: The questions will determine the number. So it's like, you put a number down, I'm like, would this be too many dogs to own? And if it's between 1 and 50, if you put 50, it's like, yeah, probably.
5: Well.
3: You know, but if it's like,
5: subjective.
3: Correct, but 50 dogs, a lot of dogs. Mm. Well, okay, for someone living in an apartment in a metropolitan area, 50 dogs, a lot of dogs.
4: Mm. So.
3: Turns out not a lot of dogs. You got 50.
4: It's 50.
5: JJ.
4: Okay. Whoever guesses closest to the other person's number wins.
3: Yes.
4: Who wants to try and guess whose number first?
3: So it's within a minute, isn't it? Right?
4: Yeah, about that.
3: About that.
4: Okay. Got my eye on the clock.
5: Okay, I'll start.
4: Yep. Okay, go.
5: Could you finish this many slices of pizza?
3: No.
5: Huh, okay. So I'm going to say that's probably over. Okay. Would you pay this many dollars for parking? Take that back. I don't want you to answer that one. Could you wrote? No, oh, I don't want you to answer that one either. Is this more than the number of countries you've visited?
3: Yes.
5: Now you've stumped me. So it's, could you finish as many slices?
3: She's 3 minutes in and got two questions out of the way.
4: Oh, we're gonna need
5: sorry, what'd you say?
4: Oh, my.
5: Could you eat this many hot chip? Oh, with this many
3: pizzas,
5: hot chips?
3: Slices of pizza.
5: Could you swim this many laps?
3: No.
4: No. Oh, Lou, you're going to have to...
5: 19?
3: She's not even finished.
4: Yeah,
3: oh,
4: well.
3: I still got
4: time. Yeah, well, the guess was 19. You happy with 19 is your guess, Lou?
5: Yeah.
3: Do I tell her?
4: Yeah, you tell her.
3: It was 38.
5: Oh.
4: So we're just 19 off there.
5: So you
3: asked three questions.
5: Yeah, but
3: you
5: could
3: asked,
5: you finish this many slices of pizza?
3: Absolutely not. 38 pieces of
5: okay.
3: pizza.
5: Okay, and then I said...
3: Not that many
5: is
3: countries.
5: Is this number more than the number of countries you visited?
3: Absolutely not. I haven't visited 38 countries.
5: You tricked me, though, because you went, no.
3: Well, I did a top deck tour through Europe, but I don't know, I wouldn't have visited 38, now.
5: I still stand by 19.
4: Okay, so and you...
3: Well, it's wrong.
5: Whatever.
3: So you're 19 off.
4: Yeah, she's 19 off, so let's see how Judge goes. Okay. Take it away.
3: Would this be too many dogs to own in an apartment?
5: Yeah.
3: Would you, if you had this many dollars for lunch, would it be enough?
5: Yeah.
3: It would be?
5: Yes.
3: Could you beat this many people in a fight?
5: No.
3: Is it more than the number of countries you visited?
5: Yeah.
3: Could you smash this many Tim Tams?
5: No.
4: Oh, Judge.
3: Okay. Could you... Oh, no, you couldn't. Could you swim this many laps?
5: No.
4: What's the guess?
3: It's 42.
5: 29.
4: Ooh, but still... Judge is just closer. Yeah.
5: You are stumped on the countries because you think I've been to that many countries.
3: I have. You're a well-travelled woman.
5: Yeah, I'm usually the same places, darling.
3: Sorry, darling.
5: Yeah.
3: Yeah, good point, darling.
5: Yeah.
3: Oh, delightful. Mostly just Monaco.
5: You know, Italy is the number one place, darling.
4: Okay, well, Judge wins, but you both played pretty bad.
3: Thanks, mate.
4: Yeah,
5: Thanks so much.
4: There you go. Lou's in the wars. We'll chat more about that next.
3: We will.
2: The Early Drive Home with Lou and Judge.
4: It is your Chewbacca Tuesday on Triple M with Lou and Judge.
3: It is indeed. And look, Lulu, as we've discussed, you've been in the wars.
5: Yeah.
3: You're in the wars at the moment.
5: Someone's got a voodoo doll of me.
3: Yeah, it's rare when you're not in the wars.
5: This is a bad war.
3: But
5: though.
3: You're in a particular war.
5: Yeah.
3: This isn't usually it's the Falklands. Mm. This seems like the Russian assault of Berlin in World War II.
5: Stub my toe.
4: It's getting serious.
3: It's getting serious.
5: Usually I've stubbed my toe.
3: Yeah.
5: So my wisdom teeth are infected.
3: Yeah, we know. We've discussed it. Not only have we discussed it on this show.
5: Just if you just tuned in, I got to let you know.
3: Yeah, but we've also haven't stopped talking about it.
5: Yeah, so they're infected, so I can't eat anything. So then I'm taking my antibiotics and painkillers, and then I'm throwing up.
3: But what I wanted to talk about was today, we recorded our podcast, We Mean Well, this morning. So you obviously come in and you were cooked, right?
5: Because I've also...
3: Yeah, you're back.
5: I've had a spasm, so I can't move.
3: Yeah, we're across it. Okay?
5: Just if people have just tuned in, Jack.
4: They could have tuned in, Jack.
3: Well, you could have tuned in. She got a bad back and she got wisdom teeth coming out.
5: Yeah.
3: Talking about every show. Anyway, we're sitting there doing the potty. And Lou, as I've mentioned, the reference 300 times. You are Michael Keaton's Batman in the 90s movies where it's just a full silicone suit and you're going, and you can't move. So your whole body turns if you need to do something.
5: Yeah.
3: So you're in the I'm doing the podcast and like Willie was doing stuff behind you as our producer and you just had no idea. And when you were talking to people, you just have to move your whole body. You're like, Willie, could you get that video up of, you couldn't move. Anyway, we do a segment on the potty and you go, hey, I've got to go spew. And I go, oh Jesus Christ almighty, this poor thing. Anyway, so Lou leaves to vomit. I'm like, so not only is her teeth buggered, she's woken up, a stiff neck. She's completely cooked. Her lower back to neck is busted.
5: Spasm.
3: And now she's spewing.
5: Because obviously when you take, like, I can't eat much, so I'm eating, like, soups or
3: And you had a sort of a painkiller, I think, on an empty stomach.
5: And antibiotics.
3: And antibiotics. And, you know, if you take vitamins and stuff in your stomach, it make you vomit.
4: Mm.
3: Lou's suffering with this. Anyway, we go, holy dooly, like, what's going on here? And I just want to paint a picture for the audience. So about 8 minutes later, the podcast door to our studio just creaks open. And I just look there, and there's just this lady standing in the middle of hair a little disheveled, just with the wettest, just bawling her eyes, just fully crying. And we're like, buddy. And you're like, it hurts so much to vomit. We don't have to do this. I said, you've been here for 40 minutes. We'll stop. Yeah. No, I think I'm being all right. It just hurts me so much. And then someone gave you a custard yogurt thing, and you're going like, I grew up in a nursing home, right? Yeah. Mum worked in a nursing home for 20 years, and all I could picture was like an old woman, a 98-year-old woman, you know,
5: eating with no teeth.
3: Literally, and just like shaking as she put the custard to her mouth, going, I just can't do anything.
5: When you're like, your teeth are, you know, ruined, and then your back as well, you can't move your neck down to your like lower back, and then you spew, you obviously can't control what.
3: No,
5: so then the pain was like,
3: right.
5: I'm throwing up, and then the pain's like, you know, my neck's going, so then I came back and was just like,
3: just crying.
4: That's.
5: I think the rest of the podcast, I had mascara down my eye.
3: Literally. Listen, we literally go, we had to cut. We go, look, if it looks a little different if you're watching the YouTube, Lou's just come back and she's been pulling her eyes out and eating custard. Like, like a child that's sick at home at school. You know what I mean?
5: So I'm getting my whizzies out on Friday.
3: Mm.
5: I should be eating all the. Like, you know, like proper food right now,
3: can't.
5: But I still can't.
3: You can't,
5: buddy. I'm going to be on mashed potatoes and, like, soup for, like, 2 weeks.
3: Yeah, that's right.
5: Right.
4: That's.
5: Woohoo!
4: That is brutal.
3: You're usually on half a liquid diet anyway. I wouldn't worry too much.
5: I won't be drinking, Jack.
4: Let's check the Instant X on Lou and Jarch.
3: Hey, I'd love that, mate.
5: Me too.
2: Triple M's early drive home with Lou and Jarch.
4: Lou and Jarch on Triple M, and it is our saddest time of the show.
3: It always is, Brad.
5: The end. Actually, I'm looking forward to it because I'm going to the osteopath.
3: Yeah, you need to get cracked right.
5: Yeah, cracked up.
3: What?
5: Cracked right, not cracked up.
3: I don't even know. I felt bad saying cracked right. You know, it sounds overtly sexual. So my apologies.
5: So I apologise too then.
3: Cracked up is better. It's like laughing.
5: Oh, yeah, true.
3: Yeah.
5: True. I don't apologise now. I take it back. Couple of DMs. Undercover Lover, where we see if your partner would lie for you. This was great. Go overlook it on Lou and Jarch Insta. Old mate didn't hesitate once. That's either love or experience. Oh, I didn't think of that. Good liar.
3: I would like to think love.
5: Yes, me too.
3: I'd like
5: always think positive.
3: I'd like to verge on the err on the side of love.
5: Mm-hmm.
4: Mm.
3: Wouldn't you?
5: And
4: that's beautiful.
3: That's beautiful, mate.
5: Another guy said, I need this guy on speed dial next time I chuck a sickie.
3: Seriously.
5: Too true. Get him to pretend to be your doctor.
3: Seriously. Mm-hmm.
4: Could we use him going forward in the show?
5: I reckon.
4: For like when.
3: People need something like that.
5: He was great.
3: He was good.
5: Mm. My boyfriend would have somehow made me sound less employable.
3: I fear I am that man. I fear that if Steph had done something like this, and I was like, then I realised what it was, I'd get too nervous.
5: Flustered,
3: and be like, because, you know, I asked him, I was like, what are three things? You can only think of two? And I was like, two's enough.
5: Yeah. Like, that'll do. All right, we'll see you tomorrow for Winston Churchill Wednesday.
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7: 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Continuing later, Eden Hills, Shepherd's Hill Road near Sturt Road and Penfield Gardens, Heathcliff Road near Robert Road. 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
9: Morning, I'm Michaela Savage. This year's NAPLAN results have been released. ACARA says there's been a slight improvement in numeracy scores among kids in years 5, 7 and 9, but overall there's a significant gap between students from more advantaged backgrounds and those from less advantaged backgrounds, which has some experts concerned. Australia's property boom appears to be losing momentum. According to new stats from Domain, a bit over 97% of national house sales made a profit in the first half of this year, down 0.1% from the second half of 2025. While it's only a slight drop, Dr. Nicola Powell says it's become a buyer's market.
10: What we are seeing is an increase in supply, which means that buyers have the ability to negotiate. But I think it's also creating a little bit of caution because I think buyers out there don't want to purchase today if they think that the home could be worth less tomorrow.
9: And the royal family has announced Princess Eugenie and her husband have welcomed a daughter into the world. She was born on Monday in Portugal. No name has been revealed.
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8: 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Sport.
9: St Kilda forward Max King has had surgery on his hamstring in a bid to fix his ongoing injury woes, according to AFL.com.au. He suffered a strain in his return game against North Melbourne. And Blues rising star Jagger Smith has thrown his support behind interim coach Josh Fraser, who is still weighing up a play for the full-time gig. Jagger telling us Fraser's a calming presence.
11: Doesn't really ride the roller coaster of AFL footy. I was sort of riding that roller coaster in the first 10 weeks, and I looked at him and I'm like, I just want to sort of do what he does, and he's so calm every Monday, you wouldn't know whether...
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3: G'day, it's Tex Walker from the Crows.
4: Come on. Let's talk
5: about Tex. Let's talk about Tex. Oh, morning, Tex.
3: Morning, Chris.
5: I got absolutely belted this morning because I said the Crows had a good win and Tex is on his. I got told, no, they didn't. It was only yesterday.
4: No, that's...
5: But it was professional. You won by 12 goals. I think that's what you needed to go out and do.
3: Yeah, it's one thing to talk about going away and beating a team that, you know, is probably... it's been a challenging year for Essendon, albeit I was impressed with them in the fact that sometimes when you play a side that has had a challenging year, teams can go and kick 6, 7, 8, 9, 10 goals in a row and they can roll over in a way, but they didn't whatever. We kicked 3 or 4 in a row, they'd come back, kick a couple, would do it again, they'd kick a couple. So they kept fighting all the way to the end of the game. So they're certainly on the right path, but our boys were really good at it. We got to see a few young kids debut. Hugo Hawke-Hahn kicked his first goal, along with the debutants as well, and I thought Riley Thilthorpe was outstanding along with some of the other boys.
6: Yeah, that was probably the big plus out of it, that Thilthy started clunking them for the first time for the year.
3: Yeah, he was very good. He was very good. We know he's been thereabouts. His last couple of weeks, 2, 3, 4 weeks, have been... on the right path, so hopefully he's finding his really good form at the right end of the year.
4: How I get whiplash from the reactive sort of nature of the media and the fans. Like one week, you know, Mick Malthouse is like basically saying you all need to be basically put out of your misery in a paddock somewhere, and then the next week it's like the Crows have done it, Victor. Do you know what I mean? Like it just feels like both elements are pumped up almost too much. Do you guys pay attention to any of that?
3: It's hard not to listen to some of the stuff, Loz, because that's just the world we live in.
4: Yeah.
3: But that's where you need to trust, you know, your coaches and your mentors to come back to what we know. And we know that you're going to have ups and downs throughout that journey. So we need to continue to trust the process and stay on the course for what we believe helps us win games of footy.
4: Is there guidance for some of the younger players who are probably on social media a lot and don't know yet? Because, I mean, even when I started in media, I would read comments, which I don't do anymore, but it takes a while and it really rattles you. Like, it can change your performance.
3: Well, what was it that stopped you reading them?
4: I just read one bad one day and went, I can't live like that because it affects my whole life. Because
3: and you don't even know the person, so why would you even listen
4: and
3: to what they
4: say? And it made me really hateful, because I would look at their profile and be, you loser. And I went, I don't want to be that person. So do they have mentorship for that?
3: Yeah, some would. I don't know whether everyone would, but you've come to a realisation that there's no point listening to people that you don't trust and respect. So
6: and haven't been there and done it.
3: Yeah, exactly. They just sit there in their
4: armchair
3: recliner
4: experts
3: with a coffee or Sav Blanc in hand.
6: He's never critical of players. Not umpires.
3: Umpire, yeah, you are critical.
6: Umpires. James Borlase went off with hamstring awareness. Do you know how he is? And
3: no, I haven't. We didn't go in yesterday, so I haven't seen Boz. But hopefully, it's on a minor scale. Something that we
6: it's been a few hamstrings.
3: Yeah, there has been, Bruce. So we need to get on top of that ASAP.
5: Do you think coincidental, or is there anything to it?
3: I'm not too sure because I didn't know how he did it in the game, and then.
5: But what about the large number of them this year, though?
3: Yeah,
5: is there something different about training this year?
3: It's not ideal for us, but it's hard to work out exactly what, you know, fatigue from games. You know, I'd imagine there'd be less ball because the rule between the arcs, the ball goes out of bounds, so you don't have stopping play as much. So add that to some things as well. I'm not too sure what the actual reason is, but I know the Maccas and the HPT are looking into it.
5: In a moment, I want to ask you about this memo that the AFL has sent to all clubs. It sounds a bit crazy. We'll ask Tex about that next.
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2: G'day, it's Tex Walker from the Crows.
3: Come on.
4: Tex.
5: Tex, we know that players in the AFL are managed over the journey, and especially those that will compete in finals. You were left out of the game against Sydney, which some saw as a controversial decision. Others didn't. Some people say, no, it's a part of it if you want to win the flag. So I'm guessing more players will be managed or rested, however you want to explain it. This week you're playing Richmond, I'm presuming, and then, yeah, this week and in the weeks to come there'll be more of
2: this. Yeah, so from clubland, you try and manage players Monday to Friday. You try and manage their loads in training. And then I reckon with now having five players on the interchange, you can now manage people's game time. And then the third one would be you don't play. So they're the phases that, you know, our club go through to try and manage the players. Mm. So Monday to Friday, in game. And then if you're really sore, we'll then manage game to game.
5: You cleverly didn't answer what I just asked you there, actually. I said you will rest players this week and in the weeks to come.
2: Well, I'm not
5: some of the high-profile players.
2: Yeah, I'd imagine the club would be having conversations about, as every club would be this time of year.
5: Yeah.
6: And then you've got a week off between the... If you get in the top six, you get a week off in the lead into the finals.
5: Yep.
2: Well,
5: that's right.
2: Every team that have, you know, won grand finals or performed in finals, they do it really well the back end of the year.
5: Yep.
2: So... Yeah, the AFL can send out a memo, but, you know, the good clubs have been doing it for years. We've done it from, you know, I'd rested in round three, I'd rested in whatever other rounds were. You've got to do it to manage your list. Hmm. It's just...
5: So about the memo, the AFL did send out a memo this week saying anti-tanking to all clubs. How on earth can they police that or tell clubs who they can and can't
2: find it fascinating?
5: It's about winning a final and a flag, isn't it?
3: Yeah. And what is their objective? Why don't they like it?
6: I don't, because it can affect, if someone rests eight players, a side might win the game that shouldn't necessarily win the game based on performance, which could affect the other teams in the competition.
3: Right.
6: That's their...
3: And would it be a less entertaining game, maybe, or is it not about that?
6: It's not about the entertainment of it. It's about changing the result.
2: It'd be the look of it, wouldn't it?
6: Yeah, and changing the result. Someone would win when they shouldn't win.
5: But the ultimate goal is to win at the end of the year. And you
2: clubs have been doing it for years, I find it bizarre that there's a memo that's gone out.
6: Yeah, I don't agree with it. I'm not saying it. They just don't want 13 blokes getting rested in a game. Which, like I said to you before, they got a week off the next week anyway, so I don't think it'll even happen.
5: Mm. Is there a danger? And I'm serious about this. So
6: other than the wild card teams.
2: Right.
5: You play Essendon, you play Richmond, two bottom sides. You won comfortably last weekend, but at what point does it become a little bit risky? You played some debutantes, and obviously Essendon only won about 2 weeks ago.
6: I was worried last week. Yeah. I told you that.
2: Yeah, you got to be careful. And you got to be mindful that you're not disrespecting your opposition. I think you got to... As a footy club, massive amount of respect for your opposition. Don't ever disrespect your opposition because that's when it comes back to bite in the bum. And I don't think we did or we have, but you got to keep that in the back of your mind that you respect your opposition, number one. Number two, you do what you need to do for your list and your team.
5: Yep.
6: Texan, before you go, Archie Ludowicki kicked his first goal like Oscar Ryan and Hugo Hawke-Hahn did, but Archie Ludowicki's parents... Pashed on. Let's hear it.
7: Oh, yeah, passion out there in the field and in the stands. Impressive. Crikey, a genuine passion at the football. 60-point margin. And maybe just realise they've been caught on national TV.
2: Oh.
3: You don't see parents kissing much. You know, like once you get to a certain age, it's a peck on the lips.
2: Big
3: and
2: Dad.
3: But
2: yeah. Big
3: I Darryl. Love that.
5: I reckon this might start a trend now. People are going to try and outdo that.
3: The kiss cam.
5: That's right.
2: It was shown in our post-game review.
3: Oh,
2: so poor Ludo, he had to sit there and the boys were getting stuck in him.
6: Oh, that's good. At least it was actually the mum and dad. It wasn't like the Coldplay concert.
3: Yeah.
2: Yeah, exactly. That was the CEO with the...
5: Yeah.
3: How old is he, by the way? Is he...
2: Who, Ludo?
3: Yeah, he's quite...
6: First year player.
3: So,
6: 19.
3: No, I'm asking because...
2: Asking for a friend or...
3: I'm your age. I'm asking because it's starting to really alarm me that people are being born the year that... You were like drafted, and they're playing on the team with you.
2: Yeah, well, Daz Ludowick is in my bad books because he.
6: Is that his dad?
2: Yeah, that's his old man. Yeah, he spoke pre-game and he left with a fun fact that the month that Ludo was born, I got drafted to the club.
3: That
2: so
3: is psycho.
2: I had to give him a little rib tickler on the way onto the bus after the game. But, yeah, it's...
3: That's crazy.
2: It is crazy. It makes me feel really old.
6: Your father figure down there. You got a joke for us before you go?
2: Yeah, did you hear about the cross-eyed circumciser?
3: Oh, no.
2: He got the sack.
3: Yeah.
5: This came up in Joe's jokes.
2: He wants to tell him.
3: Yeah.
6: Actually, it's Greg Blewett's son.
3: Greg Blewett's son.
2: It wouldn't be Bluey because he's not funny at all.
3: No,
6: you're as funny as a 10-year-old.
5: Good on your text.
2: Mind of a 10-year-old.
5: See you more Richmond this week.
6: See ya. Right,
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14: It's Wednesday, August 5. Good morning, I'm Sean Maynard. Well, construction of the new Women's and Children's Hospitals reached a major milestone. Piling works are now underway. Minister Blair Boyer unable to confirm whether or not the cost will blow out, though, from the current $3.2 billion price tag.
20: Talking to the builders, talking to clinicians and stakeholder groups to try to reduce the pressure when that is ultimately complete, and if the government makes a change in terms of the approved budget, we will make that public.
14: Project remains on track for completion around 2031. The Royal Adelaide Show's poultry exhibits will go ahead despite South Australia's growing bird flu outbreak. Another 23 wild seabirds have tested positive to H5 bird flu, taking the state's total to 81 confirmed cases. Now, plan results are out. Experts say there's more work to be done, though there has been some improvement in numeracy scores among kids in years 5, 7 and 9. There's a concerning drop in year 3 numeracy. The data showing lower than average reading scores for students in years 5, 7 and 9.
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14: The Crows have secured the signatures of Hugo Hall-Kahan and Zach Taylor until 2028, with Finbar Mali extending through to 2027. Now, Hall-Kahan says it's been quite the ride since getting picked up mid-season.
22: Yeah, it has been crazy. Whirlwinds got thrown around a fair bit, and yeah, it's been a crazy ride so far. Definitely didn't expect to come in the first week.
14: And some relief for the club with James Borlase avoiding a hamstring strain, meaning the key defender could be good to go against the Tigers this weekend if he clears a fitness test.
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14: Becoming cloudy and 16 here in Adelaide today, mostly sunny and 17 tomorrow, a shower or two, 19 on Friday. And recognise the riff, collect the cash, that's how you play Triple M's Stripped Sessions. 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
28: No, I love it. It's good.
25: Laura O'Callaghan. It's Triple M Breakfast with Roo, Dits and Loz.
29: Oh, good morning, everybody. Big Wednesday morning coming up. Plenty of fun on the way on a Wednesday morning.
28: Joe's jokes.
29: Yep.
28: I can't see the board because you're in front of it, but I'm Sorry. Sure there's heaps of other stuff.
29: I'll just move.
28: No, that's all right. Do you know what? People probably think we've got some fan-dangled system here. It's just an old whiteboard that we're wheeling. And there's nowhere to put it where we can all see it.
29: One day we'll work out the colour scheme as well.
28: Jared,
29: work. Our producer, writes different segments in different coloured pens, and we've tried to work it. We've asked him.
28: He said,
29: what is it?
28: That's the pen that works.
29: Oh.
28: That's literally it. Right. They all run out of ink. If anyone wants to donate to Triple M, I'm going through a really hard time with our whiteboard.
30: Capital raise.
29: See, like, we're getting Brittany Castelluzzo, our gold medalist, right from Appleston. Well, she's written up in red.
28: Yeah.
29: So is red important?
28: Emergency.
29: And then Joe's Jokes is written in purple.
28: Yeah, that's odd.
30: Well, that's
29: just to give you an idea.
30: And Battle of the Sexes, where you can win $250. What colour's that?
29: Green.
30: What about Servo Save? What colour's that?
28: Blue.
29: That's green. So no, maybe money giveaways are green.
28: Okay.
30: Yeah, green for money.
29: All right.
30: Yeah.
29: See, I think he did say there's
30: purple
29: a system
30: for fun.
29: Yeah.
28: I reckon
29: there's a little insight into what goes on here.
28: We would never have won the Second World War if Jared was in charge of the German code.
29: Yeah.
28: No one would have been able to crack it.
29: He's not exactly Morse.
28: It's Enigma. All right, let's get into this.
30: Yeah, story. Big show coming up.
29: Your mum and dad could have deciphered for us.
28: Oh, well, mum could have. Dad was.
29: Were
28: not
29: they code breakers in the.
28: Mum was. She was in coding, yeah.
30: It's 4 degrees in the city at the moment. A cloudy top of 14 on the way. You are on Triple M with Roo, Dits, and Loz. Good morning, Adelaide.

0: so far as you wake up with Roo, Dits and Loz live around Adelaide and Triple M's greatest hits had to start somewhere. Maybe you know where. Our strip sessions is back from 9 o'clock this morning where you can win cash all day while you work.
1: 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It's Triple M breakfast.
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3: Overnight news.
4: Airlines are tightening up a little bit. Jetstar are going to start charging you to use the overhead locker. They're going to allow you to use under the seat baggage space for handbags or laptops or small backpacks. But they are going to charge you basically around $25 to start using the overhead locker. Yeah, and they say it brings it in line with other low-cost carriers around the world.
5: I'm sorry to dispute this, Rube. We're on the same page here, but it says here up to $52.
4: Yeah, that's for international flights.
5: Oh, was it? Okay. But that's hefty, isn't it?
4: Well,
6: it's a rort.
4: Who knows what it is if it's accurate? If it's a rort, no one will use it, and they won't fly with them, I suppose.
6: Well, we don't have a choice, Roo. This is the thing; they've got us up against a wall. They can
4: fly Virgin.
6: Yeah, they're going to start. They're all going to start doing it. It sets a standard.
4: I don't know. I'm just saying. Maybe it's what
5: ACCC. Whether you're Qantas, Virgin, Jetstar, I'm not pointing the finger at anyone because they're all doing a similar thing here. Stop. We've raised this before, but we've got to keep talking about it till they change. When you click on it, says it's $210 to fly to Melbourne. It should be $210. But do you want to see? Yeah. Oh, but here are the taxes. Yeah. Oh, but here is and $210.
4: Doesn't that give you cheaper options? It's if
5: $298. No. You have to have a seat, Roo. You've got to sit on a seat.
4: I'm not saying you don't have to have a seat.
6: You can choose not to
4: other
6: select
4: options.
6: A seat, but then you get put wherever they want to put you.
5: But it's rare now. Like, I've just booked flights. It's just about impossible to not pay for a seat.
4: Do you want to pay for everything, even if you don't use it?
5: All right. Forget the seat and everything. What about all the other stuff? The taxes that they say, there's airport tax and landing tax.
4: I don't know about any of that.
5: So $210 becomes about $295. Tell me. Everything's included, that's what it costs.
6: You know when I really realised how twisted all of this is when I went to book a trip overseas and someone said, put it on, use a VPN and put it on, get rid of all your browser history, right? And I went, why? And they said, because they use a system where they will charge you more if they know you're willing to spend more on things.
5: Yeah.
6: And I just think that is not fair that people are being, it should be a standardised, everyone on the plane should pay the same amount for what they get. And it shouldn't be that because you Googled some flights and in your past, they use that system and an algorithm to charge you more. It just feels like there are so many loopholes where they're getting away with charging people more.
5: Every product, Roo, if I walked into your pub and the barmaid said, that pint of Han is $10, but then I hand them away, she goes, no, it's actually $14. I was like, hang on, you said it was
6: $10. Yeah.
5: No, but then all the taxes.
6: That's what it's
4: I'm not a gram of that.
5: It's $14. Well, that I think it's really unfair.
6: And the service itself is not good enough. It's just, and I'm not blaming the staff because they are under the pump, but the seats are so close together. The seats are sponge. There's no sponge left in the seats. Do you know what I mean?
4: Like,
5: can I pay for sponge in my seat,
6: but the planes are not at the quality where you go, well, at least I'm getting a luxury service
4: One's got to be better than the other then we'll fly with the other one.
5: Just stop lying about the pricing. That's all.
6: Yeah.
5: It's frustrating.
6: It is frustrating. It's just...
5: All right, what else is happening?
4: The 5% home buyer scheme that they put in place, there's people at risk of defaulting with that now that houses are starting to go backwards. Adelaide's been quite lucky. It's only come back, they reckon, around 1%, but Melbourne and Sydney, they're talking, it's sort of already 5 to 10% over there.
5: So why are people defaulting? What's happened?
4: No, well, the government encouraged people and offered a scheme where you only needed 5% of the value of your house for a deposit, which is half the size, minimum. Usually it used to use 10% back in the day, 20%. Now it's 5%. So if you bought a house for $1 million with a 5% deposit, so paid $50,000, and now your house has gone down $100,000 because it's gone down 10%, you owe more money than what your house is worth.
5: Mm.
6: But does that change how much you're paying back? That what you plan to pay back?
4: But you've got a $950,000 loan on a $900,000 house.
6: Right.
5: So if you had to sell, you're in the hole for another 50.
6: Well, I'm just thinking about my friends who've bought homes.
5: Mm.
6: Is it going to change if they don't want to sell and they're just living their life?
4: No, that's right.
5: If they sit long term, they're fine.
4: It's not a good position to be in, Loz.
6: No, definitely not. I just don't want to panic people who don't understand how it works and hear that. I just want to make sure they know that it's only if they want to sell.
4: Tell us about Great Whites.
6: Great Whites have migrated to another side of the world.
5: So all the Brits used to be, you know, say to us as Aussies, oh, living in Australia, you've got spiders and snakes and Great Whites and all of that. Well, you know what? They've been spotted in their waters. I've read an article this morning. Great Whites have migrated to the UK.
4: UK?
5: Yeah. They reckon for the first time they're spotting our sharks there. And they're migrating, they're moving because of different
4: water temperature.
5: Yeah, different water temperature. And they're chasing their food. So there you go. The Brits can no longer say,
4: I've only heard about them in off, you know, California.
5: Yeah.
6: Yeah.
4: And South Africa.
6: There were rumours when I was in Bali that one had showed up there and they were like, no. And the locals were like, yeah, we've seen a few more than...
4: White pointers?
6: Yeah. Than we
4: was
6: used to.
4: Was that on the beach or...?
6: It was, I can't remember where it was exactly, but it was near a...
4: On the sand, I meant, yeah.
6: Oh, no, not from the sand. I think it was out in a boat.
4: White pointers.
6: White pointers.
4: Oh.
6: That is...
4: Oh, you took
6: I ages. I had to fly to Bali to get that joke. Anyway.
4: God, you had to pay for overhead luggage.
6: I know.
4: You
6: had to pay for a seat. Yeah, and I'd like to say I'm changing the topic to something a little more highbrow, but apparently Viagra.
5: Yeah.
4: No.
6: Actually, this is kind of cool. Viagra could accidentally have an impact on how cancer spreads in the body in a positive way.
4: Better get some.
6: Yeah.
5: All right.
4: We better get some.
6: So this is one of those things where is it correlation and causation, do they line up? So it's like just because you take Viagra and the cancer stops spreading in a bunch of people.
4: Oh, no.
6: Is that,
4: all the Viagra.
6: You know.
4: It's definitely Viagra.
6: And if and another, you know, like if someone, the number of Britney Spears albums sold in a certain state doesn't, and the number of cancer, it doesn't necessarily mean that it's
5: so when I'm at the chemist, like, Mr. Dipper, your Viagra, no, I've got cancer.
6: Yeah. Well,
5: I'm not sure.
6: I said, I hope we don't start seeing a slew of men go, oh, yes, I'm very sick.
5: No, I've got cancer.
4: Yeah, hey, we're actually getting a qualified doctor on later, Dr. Lane Hinchcliffe, about the viruses and flus that are going around. Do you want to you want to ask him if Viagra cures cancer?
5: I'm going to ask him for a script.
6: We might have to send
4: and
6: him
4: a script.
5: Yeah,
6: this has been done in mice, and they're saying that they can't.
4: You're on Viagra.
6: Yeah, I know that would be a really weird mental image. Okay, so they can't tell yet whether the causation is and the correlation line up.
5: They get their thing caught in that wheel.
6: Oh, they're going to keep trying.
4: How are they going to run on the wheel with Viagra?
6: This is one of those things
4: no. Be like your
5: big dragon on the ground.
4: Be like your BMX bike with a peg on it.
6: Anyway, they're pumping money into this, so they've taken all the money out of endometriosis research and they're putting it into Viagra, so there you go.
4: Good stuff.
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9: 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Chepps Cross Grand Junction Road near Main North Road. Speeds are at 40 both ways there. 40 outbound for ongoing works. Findon on Crittenden Road continuing later this morning and citybound Klemzig Northeast Road near OG Road. 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That's the latest traffic on Adelaide's 104.7 Triple M.
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3: Yeah, what a spot to live, hey, Somerton Park. Now, these lotteries have been selling out early. They actually do sell out really quick, so get in now and grab your ticket.
4: We bought one yesterday. We're on board. We've all got one now.
5: Yes. The odds go up.
4: Do you want to, if we win, one of us, do you want to pull it? Or do you want to,
5: I thought we'd all move in together.
4: I don't want to win it and then you miss out.
5: Oh.
4: What do you want to do?
5: Pull it.
4: Oh. Just keep our own tickets?
5: I think that's probably for the best.
3: Fitz is very quiet.
4: No, he's not a sharer.
5: You know what? You've asked a big question here. I actually don't know how to answer it.
4: No. Sounds like we're keeping it.
3: All right.
4: We're going our own ways.
3: Good luck.
4: Splits in this team. Would you like to have a third of 4.2?
5: Yeah, I'll go in.
3: Triple M.

0: Murder of Crows have been handed new contracts to Adelaide Fight Out. He'll be sticking around in the red, yellow and blue for at least a few more years in Triple M's Overnight Sport in 5 minutes right now. You are waking up with Roo, Dits and Loz.
1: 6.23 it is on this Wednesday morning. Generosity always deserves praise. The Zac Brown Band. Have you ever heard of them?
2: Zac Brown.
1: Mm-hmm. Country singer, I take it. I'm just seeing a photo of him. He's got the big hat on, the cowboy hat.
2: Oh, Zac Brown Band. It's like, yeah.
1: Anyway, just did a concert this week at Fenway Park in Boston, the home of the Red Sox over there in the US. Mm-hmm. And how's this, right? 37,000 people turned up, and everyone at the concert was told, get your phone out and just right now text to this number, register. 37,000 people are given a cruise.
3: Zach has been working on creating a new music venue at sea. It will debut next year on Margaritaville Cruises Beachcomber.
4: I'm buying every single person here a cruise for two people on the boat. Every single person here gets a cruise for themselves and a loved one to go on the boat.
1: We're going to need a bigger boat. 37,000 people.
5: Times two.
1: Yeah.
5: Mm, he reckon 74.
1: They reckon it cost $40 million.
2: Okay.
1: But he's done a deal. He didn't pay $40 million himself. He did a deal. He's done a deal with the cruise company. But I don't know if he's had to fork out some of it. But that's not bad, is it?
2: So I guess to launch the first sort of the ship cruises he's doing, he's bringing all these people for free.
1: Yeah.
2: And then they spend money probably on the boat. Yeah, that's cool.
5: Check the detail.
2: Yeah,
5: is he a big man or a big?
1: I've never heard of him.
2: Yeah, he's big in America. Mm. Yeah, he
5: didn't want to be ginormous to be doing that.
1: Mm.
2: There are some celebrities who do that stuff, but don't announce it to anyone, and it's just very, you know, covert. But they donate millions and millions, and I always love hearing these stories. I remember when George Michael passed away, it came out how much of his money he was giving to kids' cancer research and AIDS research. And all of these people popped up and said, yeah, he paid for my IVF and he paid for my cancer treatment. Because he would watch the telly and just see someone on the morning show and then just call the station and go, here's $50,000. Really good person. Dolly Parton pays for everyone who works for her to go to college. She's donated millions of dollars.
5: Good on you, Dolly.
2: To charity.
5: Still going.
2: Elizabeth Taylor, her entire $350 million estate went to AIDS research.
1: Did it? What?
2: Yep.
5: What about
2: when she
5: her seven
2: away?
5: Husbands?
2: No, they were all gone.
1: That's where she got the $350.
2: No, actually, I think
5: she would have been giving it away if she went, wouldn't she?
2: Yeah. And Keanu Reeves donated 70% of his Matrix earnings, which was about $31 million, straight to leukemia research. And at the time, he wasn't super wealthy. Maybe he knew someone or something, but there are celebrities who don't. You know, make a big deal.
1: And you don't hear about it, yeah.
2: Not that you shouldn't announce it. I think you should always. It's good to announce these things because it encourages other people to do it.
5: Well, if it gets more awareness.
2: That's right. It's right. Definitely. But yeah, there's lots of generous celebs, which is cool.
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19: 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Get a crash in Parral Alley on Burton Road near Clapton Drive. Road plates in use following urgent works in Jepps Cross Grand Junction Road near Main North Road. Speeds are at 40, affecting both ways there. 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
20: Morning, I'm Sean Maynard. Well, three teenagers have been arrested after the alleged armed robbery of a woman at Elizabeth East. Police alleging two boys armed with an axe stole the victim's Mazda before all three suspects were arrested on a train heading to the CBD. A 15-year-old from Elizabeth East, a 13-year-old from Paradise will face the youth court today, charged with aggravated robbery. A Porsche driver has been fined after police allegedly found a radar detector during a traffic stop at Kensington Gardens. Officers say the vehicle failed to stop at a signed intersection and the prohibited device was seized from the dashboard. SA's consumer watchdogs launched a big crackdown on the solar industry after an unprecedented spike in complaints. More than 220 reports have been lodged in the past 3 years, with allegations ranging from poor workmanship to misleading sales practices. Plenty of Aussies have wasted no time in filling out the census. More than 1 million already getting it done online. If you haven't lodged the form yet, don't stress. Census night isn't until next Tuesday.
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20: 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Diesel now averaging $2.48 a litre.
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20: Becoming cloudy and 16 here in Adelaide today. Mostly sunny and 17 tomorrow. A shower or two, 19 on Friday. And recognise the riff, collect the cash. 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When it returns at 9 this morning.
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3: Roo, a good day for the Adelaide Football Club yesterday. Three young guns have extended their contracts.
5: Yeah, Hugo Hall-Kahan, who's been terrific since the mid-season draft. Zach Taylor's getting better and better. And Finbar Maley's just giving another option up for. They've all signed on for next year and some until 2028 as well. So good news. And here is Hugo Hall-Kahan.
4: It's been a crazy ride so far. Definitely didn't expect to come in the first week. Put you in the team for a reason. It's just to play purely off instinct. So make it up, do what you do, and sort of go from there. And hearing those words from him, that was, gave me a real license to just go and do what I do.
5: Recruiters at clubs have just got to look that bit wider these days, not just the draft, and look at these competitions and find little gems like Hugo Hall-Kahan.
3: Some really good news, too, for James Borlase yesterday, cleared of any hamstring strain. And I'm wrapped for him, Roo. I think this lad, he's been patient, he's worked hard, and now he's just playing great footy.
5: Yep, getting the job done as a lockdown defender. Probably have a week off, you would think, this week, and get him right against Freo, who have got three tall forwards.
3: All right, Rory Laird would be available to face the Tigers
5: Six
3: this week as well.
5: Players are going to have a fitness test. What day would that be, today or tomorrow?
3: Okay. Port Adelaide Super. Superstar Jason Horne-Francis to play game number 100 this week. Now, he will be in tomorrow, and we'll ask him all about his first 100 games.
5: Yeah, he's going very well, isn't he?
3: Yeah. Port Adelaide, for them, just three games left. They won't play finals, obviously. Premiership Ruckman Dean Brogan was on Channel 7's 2-Team Town, and he reckons Josh Carr gets a big pass mark.
21: Look, I'm impressed. I think they get a pass mark for this year. They've had so many injuries to so many key players and impact injuries that are long-term. Haven't been able to get their best 22 anywhere near. Inconsistency out on the track. I think they've done a lot right. We've seen their whole list. Some players have improved. They've lost five games under 5 points.
3: Yeah, indeed.
5: He's right.
3: I agree with him, yep, for sure. Hey, Roo, big signing for the Tassie Devils yesterday. They've secured a very important assistant coach.
5: Yeah, Nigel Lappin, he's going to be head of development. He's been at Geelong for a long period of time. He is the best at the job in the AFL. He's probably a bigger get than Ken Inkley, to be honest. And that's nothing against Ken, because their development is going to be absolutely crucial down there. So many clubs have tried to get Nigel Lappin out of Geelong and have not succeeded until now. So this is a big moment for Tassie. That is a great get.
3: What about this fella, St Kilda forward Max King? Hadn't played for 757 days.
5: Unlucky.
3: Played on the weekend. He's gone in for hamstring surgery, so he is done.
5: Yeah.
3: I reckon he'll be ready for pre-season for next year.
5: Yeah, who cares about pre-season, unfortunately. He needs to have a stroke of luck. His brother seems to be fine, and they're identical twins.
3: Yeah. Couple of retirements yesterday. Richmond champion Nathan Broad will bow out at the end of the season, and Demon Premiership player Tom McDonald.
5: Yep, a couple of boys have been around for a while, so well done to Brody. He was, Premiership player, and I don't know if Tom, he did. Tom yep. was a Premiership yep. player as well in Demons. 2021.
3: All right, that's our look at sport.
22: Yep, all thanks to Weeks Homes with up to $55,000 worth of inclusions. Discover different with Weeks Homes, and speaking of sport, as we said, tomorrow, Jason Horne-Francis joins us live in the studio. We'll chat to him about his 100th game this weekend. Tune in at 7:10 then.
5: I've got some surprises for him tomorrow.
3: Ooh.

0: It's Rooted to Laws waking you up for your Wednesday, not far away from having a chat with Logie winner Limo, and a good opportunity to remind you that the 66th TV Week Logie Awards are live and exclusive Sunday, August 16th on 7.
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4: Free.
3: Yes. 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You come on air, you play this quiz, and then you qualify to come into the market.
4: And if you qualify, you're already getting a $100 voucher to spend down at the Adelaide Central Market.
5: Beautiful.
4: So there's a voucher.
3: No empty hands.
4: Right, we've got John from Hallett Cove. Good morning, John.
6: Good morning.
4: What do you do, John?
6: Work for SA Ambulance.
4: Oh, good on you, mate. Good job. Well done. What we love our Ambos.
3: We certainly do.
4: And Tony from Hectorville. Good morning, Tony. What do you do?
7: I'm an operations manager, mate, at a national transport company.
4: Good on you.
8: Oh, well busy, done. Busy. Right. How many vehicles you're monitoring?
7: Not as many as I used to, but around about 130.
4: Wow, that's good.
3: That's a lot more than the average person, Tone.
4: Yeah. I struggle to monitor my own car.
3: Yeah, absolutely.
8: Right. Now, it's best of three, guys. You're ready to go. The winner will be getting a $100 voucher to the Central Market, as we said, and a chance to win free fruit and veg for a year.
4: Mm.
8: Your name is your buzzer. Question number one. Which vegetable commonly makes people cry when it's chopped?
7: Tony.
4: John. Yes, Tony.
7: Onions.
4: Gee, Roo, is this the hardest question you got?
8: Didn't write them. Wow. I did not write them.
3: True or false? The Adelaide Central Market is the oldest continuously operating market in Australia.
7: Tony.
4: Whoa, Tony, for the win. This will be quick.
7: True.
4: It's true. It's all over.
8: John.
3: Johnny boy. Sorry, John.
4: Bang, bang.
6: Nah, that's all right.
8: Shall we test John with another question?
3: It's just out there saving lives. Just
8: to see if he's...
4: All right, Johnny, here's a question for you, which I would have read out if needed. What type of meat rhymes with prosciutto?
8: Prosciutto!
4: Prosciutto!
3: If you can't get that, then you just don't deserve it, mate.
4: Well done, Tony.
8: Good on you, Tone. Congratulations.
3: Well done, Tony.
8: See you at the Central Market.
3: Well done, John.
7: I'll see you then, guys. Right, thanks,
3: keep doing God's work, John. You're a good man. Sorry that you lost.
4: There you go.
0: Oh, there it is. The Market Games. All thanks to the Adelaide Central Markets. 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
11: 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A crash in Paralowie on Burton Road near Clapton Drive. Road plates in use following urgent works. Jeff's Cross Grand Junction Road near Main North Road. Speeds at 40 affecting both ways there. And 40 outbound for ongoing works. Continuing shortly, Findon on Crittenden Road. 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
4: 6:47 on this Wednesday morning. We're going to appeal to the girls first up here, aren't we, Roo? We're doing the right thing. Girls, get ready for Battle of the Sexes.
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0: Waking you up for your Wednesday on Triple M, a big hour on the way. We chat to our latest homegrown hero, Brittany Castelluzzo, who brought home gold at the Commonwealth Games. That and more on the way after 7 o'clock.
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2: Lehman!
4: I'm Anthony Lehman.
5: Oh, I reckon he's been getting a bit of sunshine, this fellow. Lemo, where have you been?
6: Oh, g'day, Steve. I have been in Darwin.
4: Oh, you've been working.
6: Oh, I have been working, yes. I was up there with my golf podcast with Pete Ellery and Damien Fleming. We had a gig at the Carbine Club on Friday. Went to the races Saturday, played golf Sunday, and went to the Darwin Cup Monday.
4: Oh, you are working very hard.
5: Take a day off.
7: You just described Ditz's version of heaven, I think. That is...
6: I'll tell you what, it was a good 4 days, and Darwin as well. Mate, the Darwin Cup, the gates opened at 8 a.m. and the main race. The main race was at 5:30 p.m.
4: They do things different in Darwin.
6: Oh, mate, what sort of nick do you reckon that lot were in at 6 p.m. On a Monday as well. They were loosey-goosey. You know, in Adelaide, right, the scooters, which have been banned now in Melbourne, there are no scooters in Melbourne.
5: Okay.
6: But in Adelaide, all those the sort of purple and orange scooters have all got their parking spots.
4: Yeah.
6: And in the parking spots, they're all lined up relatively neatly, right? In Darwin, the rule must be, when you finish with your scooter, just throw it as far as you can. Because they are just strewn over the whole city.
7: They're meant to have, like, you see them here, the poor bastards going around and picking them all up and putting them back on the side of the road. They've just abandoned ship, have they?
5: But here you have to take a photo when you get off it.
7: It doesn't stop people from, you know,
6: It's not they've taped the accelerator on and just let it go.
5: See if they can bounce.
4: I didn't know they played golf in Darwin, Lemo.
6: No, they do. The Darwin Golf Club. Now, I've got a question for you guys, right? So, 5 holes at the course in Darwin have tight right-hand sides where there are houses all the way down the right-hand side.
4: Mm.
6: Now, I've got to say, I didn't have my best day out, and I lost a few balls.
4: Mm.
6: Now, and the balls are going into people's houses. You hear them hitting people's roofs.
4: No.
6: Now, but how much sympathy can you possibly have for someone who buys a house on a bloody golf course?
4: None.
6: You've got to expect a few balls.
7: Yeah.
4: And they paid 100 grand less because they where it was.
6: Mate, they just about got 100 grand worth of golf balls from me the other day.
5: Old mum hangs out the washing with a crash helmet on.
7: Yeah.
6: Kids are wearing helmets 24/7 around that place. And how about this? So speaking of the general looseness of Darwin, I won't say which hotel I was staying at, but I get back from breakfast one morning and I walk into my hotel room and there are two cleaners in my hotel room. One of them has got one of my golf clubs in her hand having a practice swing.
7: That's amazing.
6: And she goes, I'm so sorry. It was just such a good-looking club. I had to see what it felt like.
7: Oh, that's incredible.
5: Lemo, I went about 2 years ago, and never again I attempted to do this breakfast show from Darwin. And,
6: oh, no.
4: Yeah, after the Darwin Cup.
5: Yeah. What a mistake that was.
7: My God.
4: I attempted after the Darwin Cup to get the 2:40 a.m. flight home afterwards, so stayed away all night and then went straight to the airport. Mm. That was a challenge.
5: Yeah.
6: I reckon that is the worst flight in Australia. There's not a worse flight than that red eye from Darwin.
4: Not when you've been on the gas all day.
7: I did the red eye from Bali recently, Lemo. There were about 500 children coming back from school holidays with their parents on that flight, and I can still hear the screaming. I can.
6: I can still. Well, I'm not sure what
5: that
6: I prefer.
5: Was you, wasn't it?
7: Yeah, it was my own
5: screaming. It was a lot of screaming. Yeah.
6: I recently did the red eye from Bali as well on Jetstar.
7: Mm.
6: I've never seen so many people with neck tattoos demanding beers at 1 a.m.
7: Well, that's
4: what
7: how
4: was
7: you
4: Dusty
7: know.
4: Martin doing on there? And you're hosting the front bar tonight, Lemo.
6: Yes, front bar tonight. Andy Maher is having a well-deserved night off, so I'm hosting with Mick and Sam and our special... Scott Pendlebury's on, but the very special guest is Mark Robbo Robinson.
4: Oh, Slobbo Robbo.
6: And Robbo, because he doesn't work for anyone now, he's not beholden to anyone, so I reckon Robbo's going to let loose tonight.
4: Oh, exactly. I was going to say, put a cockle on the hook there, mate. I reckon he'll tee off.
5: I'd give him a beer or two before he goes on.
4: Ask him how many times he's spoken to Jared Waitley since they finished on AFL 360.
5: Oh, there's a bit of
6: I reckon I've got a feeling what the answer might be, but we will definitely ask him that question.
4: Yeah. Don't say it come from me, though.
7: Are you going to be the next Carl Stefanovic, are you? Tommy Robinson sort of vibes? Are we going to see you all
5: Mark
7: over
5: Robinson.
7: The news? Mark Robinson.
6: Controversy. My podcast is just around the corner.
4: All right, go make up your wife, mate. You've been away working very hard, so make sure you go home and, you know, be a good boy.
6: I will indeed. All right, good on you guys.
4: See ya.
0: There he is, Limo, joining us. 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
28: Good morning, I'm Sean Maynard. A 21-year-old Hallett Cove woman has died after a two-car crash at the intersection of Barramundi Drive and Lonsdale Road last night. Police say a second passenger remains critical. Major crash are appealing for witnesses or dash cam footage. Poultry competitions at the Royal Adelaide Show will proceed, but exhibitors are being warned not to bring any unwell birds in. The advice comes as SA reaches 81 confirmed bird flu detections statewide. Authorities stressing the virus hasn't been found in poultry or other livestock. New NAPLAN data shows SA students are continuing to improve as they move through school, particularly in numeracy.
29: I actually saw more students in year 5 and 7 assessed in the top two bands, so that's strong or exceeding compared to last year's result.
28: Education Minister Lucy Hood there, and SA maintained its overall national standing. And the royal family's announced Princess Eugenie and her husband have welcomed a daughter into the world. She was born on Monday in Portugal. No name has been revealed.
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30: 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Sport.
28: Three young Crows have recommitted to Adelaide, with Hawker Hahn, Taylor and Maley all signing contract extensions. Hawker Hahn and Taylor now contracted until 2028 and Maley adding another year to stay through 2027. Meantime, Jason Horne-Francis is the milestone man for Port Adelaide this week. He's getting ready to run out for his 100th AFL game when they take on the Swans in Sydney on Saturday. The young gun says he's already thinking about building on his good form for next year.
31: You know, it's going to be exciting to get that under the belt and... yeah, can't wait for next year, but still got a couple more games to go that we can build into that, so we're excited for that too.
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28: Becoming cloudy and 16 here in Adelaide today, mostly sunny and 17 tomorrow, a shower or two, 19 on Friday. And recognise the riff, collect the cash, that's how you play. Triple M's Stripped Sessions. Win money while you work when it returns at 9 this morning.
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30: Adelaide, the greatest city in the world. 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
0: Yeah, hello everyone on this Wednesday morning. Gold medalist from Athelstan, Commonwealth Games gold medalist, Brittany Castelluzzo is going
4: to
0: join us.
4: Yeah, looking forward to that. That was a thrilling victory and a surprising victory, but a great victory. So we'll have a chat to her.
0: Grew up swimming at the Tea Tree Gully Pool, I think.
7: How good was that?
4: Yeah, love local stars.
0: Yeah.
4: We are in for a wet week, ladies and gentlemen. Just enjoy today and tomorrow. We've got a fair bit of rain coming for about a week. There's no end in sight.
7: Are the Crows playing at home this weekend?
4: Yeah, against the Tigers. It'll be wet.
7: Who plays better in the wet?
1: Crows.
0: Crows will be right.
4: Well, Crows will be right in the wet.
7: All right.
4: A bit more mature bodies. Well, not really, actually. We're very young at the moment. But anyway, we'll win, hopefully. Battle of the Sexes, you can win there as well. $250 cash up for grabs. Give us a call right now. 1-333-53. Go head-to-head against the opposite sex. Answer some questions first. $250 straight in your pocket.
1: Yeah, it's one of our favourite games. We're playing it right now. A girl and a guy going head-to-head. 1-333-53. It's Roo, Zitz, and Lo.

0: past 7 as you wake up with Roo, Dits and Loz. We're not too far away from having a chat behind the woman behind this moment.
1: Castelluzzo, can she hang on? It looks like Castelluzzo should get there. McInnes is trying. They touch Castelluzzo.
0: We'll chat to her in about 5 minutes' time. Keep it locked.
2: Get ready to play Triple M's Battle of the Sexes.
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2: And you could win an easy $250.
4: All right, let's go to Kersbrook. G'day, Dave.
5: G'day, how you going?
4: Yeah, good, Dave. What do you do for a crust?
5: Fresh foods manager for Clusey Supermarket. So I've got 5 or 6 food lands up in the hills.
6: Oh,
7: right. Those food lands are great, Dave. The one in Woodside, very flash.
5: Yeah, that's our jewel in the crown, that one.
7: Yeah, beautiful. Yeah. I was up there recently.
4: In the main street there.
7: Very nice.
5: Yeah.
7: Yeah, it is. And good bottle shop attached to it. It's got everything.
5: Yep.
7: What would you do with some cash?
5: Our middle son is about to get engaged, so having an engagement party, so we'll probably use it to buy some of the drinks with that.
7: Good stuff.
6: Nice. When you say about to get engaged, you're not...
5: Well, he's engaged, but he's about to have his party.
6: Thank God, Dave.
5: Yeah.
7: You've just blown their secret on air, otherwise. Which has been done before.
6: Yeah, that has been done before.
7: Right. You are up against Jenny from Tonsley. Hello, Jenny.
8: Good morning.
4: G'day, Jenny.
7: What do you do, Jenny?
8: I'm a medical receptionist.
6: I don't reckon
4: you take any crap from anyone either, Jenny. Nah. I reckon you're straight to the point.
8: I do my best.
4: Good. I reckon she's good on the front desk.
7: What would you do with some cash?
8: I just started running, so running shoes.
7: Why? So you're running bare feet at the moment?
8: I actually really like it. It's kind of like free therapy, so...
4: I won't ask how old you are, but why haven't you been running before today? Or recently?
8: I'm 38, and one of my friends just started running. She's training for a marathon, and she's my inspo. So
4: it's addictive if you haven't done it.
8: It is.
6: I haven't found that.
7: Jenny, I don't know if you've dealt with Inspector Roo before, but there's lots of questions.
4: Really. No, but it's interesting that someone would take up running for the first time at 38, Dits.
7: Okay.
6: I'd have to be being chased, honestly, at this point in my life. Yeah.
7: Well done, Jenny.
6: I'd have to be in danger.
7: All right. Now, your name is your buzzer, both of you, and you've got a lifeline. Right.
4: Yes.
7: You've got me,
6: Jenny.
8: All right, good. Let's go.
4: Which gender travels more for leisure?
5: Dave.
6: Jenny.
7: Yes, Dave.
5: Female.
4: Yep, yes. That's got the best life, these women.
9: 64% of our leisure trips.
7: Unbelievable.
9: I'm taken by female travellers, according to Forbes.
7: Right, eh?
6: That's because we need a holiday and your life is a holiday.
8: Yeah, definitely.
6: Question number 2.
4: Get the violin out, Hamish.
6: Oh, you would. Okay, what are bobby pins used for?
5: Dave.
8: Jenny.
6: Oh, Dave.
7: Dave. What is it?
8: For your hair.
5: Putting your hair up.
6: Oh, Dave.
8: Oh, sorry.
7: Jenny, we've got rules.
4: First warning, Jenny.
6: No, Jenny, I mean, you just gave the answer. I just wanted to say,
4: So what was the answer? Was it?
9: He got it.
4: Is it 2-zip, is it?
9: It's 2-zip.
7: 2-zip, right.
4: Jenny, you're embarrassing yourself.
6: No, you're not.
7: This is for a clean sweep. Question 3.
4: You'd be running from the radio station.
9: He's going to run off her feet.
8: I can face you.
7: Questions are tough today. What does DIY stand for?
5: Dave.
8: Jenny.
7: Oh, Dave for the win, Dave.
4: Do it yourself. Keep running, Jenny.
6: I just like running. Jenny. Nah, sorry, Jenny. You are...
7: Well done, Dave.
5: Cheers, guys.
6: If you're one of Jenny's... if you're coming into her clinic today, just keep yourself...
4: Don't be late.
6: Be on time. Yeah. She's going to
7: I just want to give Jenny a tip. Buy running shoes before you start Don't start running and then go, I'll go and buy some running.
9: It's kind of like the one thing you need, isn't it?
6: Yeah. No, you can start. You don't need perfect running shoes for your first run.
9: But you just probably need some.
4: Listen. Coming from the non-runner here.
6: Mm. Are we all runners now? Is everyone here a runner suddenly?
4: You just said you never run.
6: No, I'm just saying I don't run, but I'm not sure that anyone else in the room runs.
10: It's rude, it's
7: well
10: a
7: done, Damo.
6: Sorry, Jenny.
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3: 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Watch out for a crash in Paralowie on Burton Road near Clapton Drive. Road plates and news following urgent works. Jepps Cross Grand Junction Road near Main North Road. 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
8: Yep, beat the Bowser with Triple M Servo Saver. 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But up next, we have a chat with Brittany Castelluzzo, who won gold at the Commonwealth Games. She's joining us for a chat. Up next, it's Roo, Dits and Loz on Triple M.

0: Through to Laws on Triple M, and if there's a big story, you know we'll break it before anyone else. 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
1: Castelluzzo, can she hang on? It looks like Castelluzzo should get there. McInnes is trying. They touch Castelluzzo.

0: Castelluzzo by a tiny margin. Britt Castelluzzo, she cannot believe what she's done. She takes gold in 206.56.
1: One of the great moments last week in Glasgow, the Commonwealth Games, a girl from Athelstan, can you believe it? And she's on the line. Brittany, good morning.
2: Good morning. How are you guys?
1: Congratulations.
3: How many times you listened to that finish?
2: A couple, yeah. No, it's pretty crazy.
1: Brittany, what sort of belief did you have going into that? Because days earlier, you finished fourth in the 100 butterfly. How big a chance did you give yourself?
2: Yeah, the 100 fly, obviously, coming fourth was a little bit frustrating. It was by such a small margin, but I'd done a PB in both the semi-final and the final of the 100-metre butterfly. So, yeah, I had quite a bit of belief in myself going into the 200, thinking I could do quite well. So, yeah, I just wanted to get out there and have a good crack and put together the best race I could.
3: How long have you been swimming for? And tell us, you know, where'd you start? And tell us your pathway to getting gold at the Commonwealth Games.
2: Yeah, so I started swimming like, you know, like most kids do in Australia, with like learn to swim. And then when I was about 10, my older sister wanted to join a swimming club and I was not interested at all. I wanted to be a netballer. But, you know, she went about to swimming and, you know, as most parents say, like, you know, both kids are to go together. So I went off with her and then I think after about a week, I made a few friends and really enjoyed it. So, yeah, I started at a state level and made my way up to a national level by about 13, and yeah, started out at the Teacher Gully Swimming Club, and I still technically swim under the Teacher Gully Swimming Club banner. Right. Yeah, I trained down at Marion though with the South Australian Sports Institute, but yeah, Teacher Gully's always been my home.
1: Fantastic. Well, you're the most famous export out of Teacher Gully. Oh, yeah. There's no doubt about that. Now, this question always
3: Travis
1: comes
3: Head,
1: up.
3: Maybe. Hey? Isn't Travis Head?
1: Yeah, but the swimming.
4: Yeah.
1: Now, Brittany, this question comes up all the time. Why butterfly? My God, it's hard work sitting on the couch watching it, let alone you doing it.
2: Yeah, I feel like in swimming, a lot of events choose you. You don't get to choose them. So, yeah, I started doing the 100 butterfly at quite a young age, and my coach at the time said, oh, I reckon you could be pretty good at the 200. And I just remember looking at him saying, nah, I think I'm good.
5: Yeah.
2: At that age, you don't really have a choice. So once I started doing it, and they realised I had quite a bit of potential in the event, now, I just got locked into it.
5: That's so cool. And, I tried butterfly once, and I'm still getting physio, and that was, I think, 15 years ago. I've got two little nieces and nephews at Athelstan Primary, and my brother lives there with his wife. And I spend a lot of time in Athelstan. How's the reaction been back at home? Is everyone absolutely thrilled?
2: Yeah, it's been really awesome. Obviously a lot of love from family and friends, and yeah, it's been very heartwarming to see. My parents went on the radio the other day, and just saw the reaction from that has just been so lovely.
3: I take it you're having a well-earned rest somewhere at the moment and just sitting back and enjoying your gold medal?
2: We had a little bit of a rest. We had a couple of days to sort of, you know, mentally and physically recover. But, yeah, we're currently competing. We're about to compete at the Pan Pacific Games in America.
1: So joking.
2: So we flew over to America a few days after, and we're currently staging in the University of California, San Diego, and then we're going to head up to Irvine to compete.
5: Sure.
2: But, so just sort of, you know, figuring out that timeline of, like, rest, recover, and then get ready to go again for the next meet.
3: You should be in the Maldives or something, Brittany.
2: Yeah,
3: you won't go. How much do you get paid from Gina Reinhart for winning the gold medal?
2: We get $20,000 for winning gold medal Gina Reinhart.
3: Well good done, on. Gina. Good on you. That's good.
1: Yeah. So when do you get a rest?
2: Oh, we get a rest afterwards. I'll have a couple of weeks off after and go on holiday, so once we get home, though, end of August.
1: And are you coming back home to Adelaide?
2: Yeah, I'll come back home for a few days, and then me and my partner are actually going to go over to New Zealand for a little ski trip. So,
5: So you're even exercising when you're off. That's incredible.
2: I'm not the best skier, though, so I go quite slowly.
5: You'll hurl
2: down the mountain, but, I'll just sort of go quite slowly, so it's not really too taxing on the body.
3: Now, the Italian names are always pronounced wrong. How do you pronounce your surname?
2: Well, if you want to say it like how, you know, most Australians say it, it'll be just Castelluzzo. But, you know, if we say it how anyone on that side of my family says it, it's Castelluzzo.
1: Castelluzzo. Well, when you get home, I think the pasta and the red wine will be flowing in Athelstan.
5: Oh,
1: there's no doubt about that. It'll be a great celebration. Brittany, well done.
3: Well done, Brittany.
1: Unbelievable stuff.
2: Thank you very much.
1: There she is, our gold medalist, Brittany Castelluzzo.
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16: 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Watch out for a crash at the moment in Norwood on the parade near Portrush Road. Also, parallelly on Burton Road near Clapton Drive. Road place in use following urgent works. Chepps Cross Grand Junction Road near Main North Road. That has speeds at 40 affecting both ways there. 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That's the latest traffic on Adelaide's 104.7 Triple M.
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17: Morning, I'm Sean Maynard. Well, police are investigating a suspicious fire at Woodcroft after Molotov cocktails were thrown at two cars parked in a home's driveway overnight. Residents on Mullen Close managed to put out the flames. Detectives believe the incident was targeted, not random. A man is in hospital with serious head injuries after an alleged assault in the CBD. Early this morning, police called to Old Treasury Lane around 3 a.m. appealing for any witnesses to come forward. A change to Jetstar's luggage policy has left left many travellers frustrated. From February, passengers will only be allowed one small free carry-on item, and they'll have to pay between $25 and $52 for guaranteed space in the overhead bins. South Australians being urged to roll up their sleeves, with Lifeblood needing an extra 350 local blood donors immediately as winter illnesses hit supplies. And one Italian woman nearly binned a fortune accidentally throwing away a €1 million lottery ticket. Luckily, waste workers came to the rescue, finding the winning ticket among truckloads of rubbish.
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17: 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Look for diesel for under $2.48 a litre.
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17: Well, Crows, they've secured the signatures of Hugo Hall-Kahan and Zach Taylor until 2028. With Finbar Maley, he's extended through to 2027. Hall-Kahan says it's been quite the ride since getting picked up mid-season.
18: Yeah, it has been crazy. Whirlwind got thrown around a fair bit. And, yeah, it's been a crazy ride so far. Definitely didn't expect to come in the first week.
17: And some relief for the club with James Borlase avoiding a hamstring strain, meaning the key defender could be good to go against the Tigers this weekend if he clears a fitness test.
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17: Becoming cloudy and 16 here in Adelaide today. Mostly sunny and 17 tomorrow. A shower or two, 19 on Friday. And recognise the riff, collect the cash. That's how you play Triple M's Stripped Sessions. 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
1: 7:36, we do our rumours at this time each and every morning. Loz hit us with a ripper yesterday.
5: I feel like all I've seen in the last 3 months is Kyle Sandilands, but he is starting a new show. It's going to be a subscription-based show. He's going to have a big guest on, the first guest. I've heard that it's going to be Ben Robert Smith.
1: Really?
5: Yeah.
1: It's a big story. It's a good story. A
5: couple of people yesterday were reaffirming that for me, but we don't know. We won't know until it drops.
19: Yeah. Yeah. Actually, it has been confirmed as of 4 o'clock yesterday the Sydney Morning Herald. Come out publicly and claimed that he has beaten Karl Stefanovic to securing an interview with Ben Robert Smith.
4: Good on you, Loz.
8: Rumor confirmed.
3: Wow, interesting.
1: Good gosh.
5: I got one.
3: Good on you, Loz.
5: She's got it. I did it.
3: Party hard.
1: Well done.
3: You can't win the 500, though, by the way.
1: All right, I've got a story for you next.
3: I've just got one first before. I've got an update. You know, you broke a story the other day about car franchises going bust and leaving Australia.
1: Well, I've been given information that two Chinese brands, Zeekr and Geely, are going crazy. We're talking now thousands of cars being sold every month here. Mm. These cars from China are coming in by the next BYD,
3: they're calling Geely,
1: yeah,
3: aren't they?
1: Yeah, and Zeekr's the other one. They're like 1,000 per month.
3: But it's at the expense of very well-known brands that we've all known and some used, some loved, some whatever, but just they're not going to be here in 2 or 3 years. Like I'm talking as big as you can get.
1: Well, one Italian brand we mentioned already pulled out.
3: But I'm talking more a common person car.
1: Okay.
3: Two of them, in fact, that might not be here in 2 years.
1: Yeah.
3: That's people will be absolutely shocked.
1: Yeah, the changing world of the automotive industry.
3: Mm. Yep, they've got to sell a stack of cars to stay here, otherwise it won't be. I don't even want to say the brand because people will be angry.
5: No, don't say it.
3: Mm. But that's fact. 1-3-3-5-3, give us a buzz if you've got a rumour.
1: I've got some massive footy goss coming up next.
5: Massive?
3: He whizzed it. So 0488-51047 if you'd prefer the text.
19: Yeah, or 1-3-3-5-3 is that number there. You can drop some goss live on the air for a chance at $500 going to the best rumour of the month, of the week, sorry. We do that every week thanks to Automasters. 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
2: Anonymous rumour on the text line. Maroon 5 will be touring Australia in March 2027. That's good. They're pretty good.
3: You know that, Loz?
4: Nah.
3: No?
4: Nah, they're okay. Not. I like this song. Actually, I really nailed this song on SingStar. Oh, She Will Be Loved was on SingStar.
3: Oh, yeah, okay. Yeah.
4: But they're not my... probably a cup of tea, but there are heaps of fans out there.
3: When will we get to hear that? Game.
4: When will we get to hear that?
3: Your version, yeah.
4: Will we do a karaoke night? What's going on?
2: Another anonymous one. Tonight's episode of The Front Bar, where Mike Robinson is going on, he refused to go on the show if Andy Marr was hosting. Those two do not get on. That is...
3: Well, we had Limo on earlier, yeah, who said that he's hosting. Andy Marr's having a night off.
2: Yeah, don't like each other.
3: What do you know about that?
2: Oh, I don't know anything other than...
3: But there's a feud, is there?
2: Yeah.
3: Okay. Like,
4: well, how do you reckon that conversation went with poor Andy, who's been at the show for years? Sorry, Andy.
2: Oh, you're out. Probably wouldn't mind a night off.
4: Oh, true. Mm. Actually, if you guys told me that I couldn't come in, I wouldn't be devastated.
2: Mm. That's great news. Thanks for sharing that to everyone out there.
4: When Robert Irwin comes on
2: the
4: show,
2: we're all tight, happy family here at
4: No, we get on.
3: Now, but, from the world of here and there. AFL football.
2: You sleep in every second shush.
3: At this time of year, we're hearing about players re-signing, extending contracts and all sorts of things. One of the biggest names in the game, and I'm talking big, right? One of the biggest stars of the game hasn't been offered a contract for next year. Now, in discussions with the club, this particular person said, I would love to coach this club and be involved. And they said, No, go away, serve your apprenticeship somewhere else.
2: What do you mean coach? Head coach?
3: No, I think it's saying that one day I'd like to coach this club. So, we're, you know, let's start the process now. And they've said, well, you go somewhere else, learn your craft, and then one day you come back and be coach of this club. Big, one of the real, real big names.
4: Close to retirement age?
3: Yeah.
4: Obviously. And okay.
3: But I don't want to, look, I'm not going to say who it is because I've said this many, many times. So I think it's fair that this person gets the right to announce their retirement, especially with his standing.
2: What
3: in
2: do
3: the
2: you
3: game.
2: Reckon he's retiring?
3: Well, he hasn't been offered a. I can't see him going somewhere else now, but he hasn't been offered a deal for next year. And then the discussion started about coaching.
4: Right. And they've said, no, we don't want you to join our team.
3: No, go
2: you're
3: somewhere
2: saying
3: else.
2: That the club don't want him to play next year.
3: Hmm.
2: Or they're waiting longer to find out if he can play again.
3: No.
4: He's
2: you reckon
4: definitely
2: he's
4: not
2: playing next year?
3: Yeah.
4: And instead
2: that's
4: of...
2: That's a big call.
4: And instead of them
2: I
4: saying...
2: I think I know who it is.
4: You could stay around and be join our coaching team and we'll train you and teach you how to be a coach. Mm. They've said, no, we don't
3: go
4: want
3: somewhere
4: you
3: else.
4: Go somewhere else.
2: Well, it is a good idea to go further your
3: yep.
4: knowledge. Oh, I suppose that's not...
3: Work
4: yeah.
3: under other people and... Yeah.
4: Wow. Well, my brain is going crazy. There's a few obvious choices, but there you go.
2: Who do you reckon?
4: No, I'm not saying. No. My God.
5: Why not? Nice try.
4: Why not?
2: Well, everyone else is thinking it.
4: Yeah, but just there's people thinking a lot of things you can't say on the radio. Trust me.
0: It's Adelaide's most listened to segment, The Rumour Mill. I think you can see why. If you've got some goss, 133 53, or you can get involved on the Automasters text line 0488 51 047. 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
7: 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Got quite a few crashes on our roads at the moment. Waterloo Corner, Symes Road near Supple Road, Norwood on the Parade near Port Rush Road, Paralowie Burton Road near Clacton Drive, a bit of fuel over the road too, South Brighton Road near Seacombe Road. 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That's the latest traffic on Adelaide's 104.7 Triple M.
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2: There's an old Land Cruiser on the market at the moment with 1 million kilometres, or 999,999 actually on the odometer.
3: Because they wouldn't go up to 1 million, they wouldn't have seven figures, would they?
2: I don't actually know.
3: What happens if it clicks over?
4: It's like Y2K when we're worried about all the machines.
2: Yeah, I know. Yeah, I don't know if they kept it like that just because it's exciting.
4: How
2: or
4: much
2: whether
4: they want for it, 100 grand or?
2: Have we got
26: some? Much loved Toyota is looking for a new owner after clocking almost 1 million kilometres on the odometer. Victorian agent Gary Driscoll has listed his 2009 Land Cruiser for auction having driven it 999,999 kilometres. It's his prized possession, but he wants the new owner to have the honour of ticking over the milestone.
3: He's Loquet's one owner.
2: Says here he's 300 metres away from going over, so he stopped, they've stopped it.
4: He doesn't want to do it himself?
2: No, he wants to give the pleasure to the next buyer. That's maybe hoping he might get a few more dollars for it. And he's got a hell of a lot of publicity.
3: So that's a
2: on
3: feature.
2: The
4: They go forever,
2: the old Land Cruisers.
4: Million they never
2: Ks. I haven't heard of that. But I wonder what some people out there, the biggest readings they've got on their odometers.
3: You'd have a lot of old farmer friends that have travelled miles and miles and miles, wouldn't you?
2: Yeah, there probably are. People who you know, sales reps, but they turn over their cars a lot.
3: They
2: wouldn't just keep going. But let's find out. What is the car that's
4: clicks?
2: Got the
4: got?
2: Biggest amount of clicks on it? 133353. Can you beat 990,999? If you can, you can go to Guns N' Roses at the Adelaide BP Grand Final or the Adelaide 500, or you can go and see the Crows take on the Tigers this Saturday night at Adelaide Oval.
3: Axel's body's done that many Ks, hasn't
4: it? You don't actually have to have more
2: ticker
4: than that,
2: is.
4: By the way, guys. No. Give us a call if you
0: no, we just want to find the most clicks in Adelaide, and a couple of cars at the Adelaide 500 have done a couple of clicks. You can score a double pass there. And, of course, to see Guns N' Roses, rock icons coming to Adelaide, headlining the BP Adelaide Grand Final Sunday concert, November 29th, one night only. Tickets at AdelaideGrandFinal.com.au or right now, 133353. How many clicks is your card on? It's Rude, It's Unlocked on Triple M.

0: You're up and about now, aren't you, Adelaide? It's rude. It's a Loz waking you up on your Wednesday. And big hour still to come after 8 o'clock. A couple of kids in cars will crack some gags for Joe's jokes, that and more on the way. Keep it locked.
1: Neil resident Gary O'Driscoll averaged 180 Ks a day in his 2009 Toyota Land Cruiser. But he's got it for sale now. 999,999 kilometres. He reckons he's 300 metres from going over the magic million mark, so it's up for sale, but we want to know, has anyone out there got a car with heaps of K's on the clock? Let's go to Huntfield Heights. G'day, Rick. What car have you got and how many K's?
2: When I was growing up, we had old HQ Holden that we drove it everywhere, and it ended up clocking up over a million miles.
3: Miles!
4: Wow.
1: Wow, so that's 1.6.
4: 1.6, yeah.
2: The old 202.
1: Yeah, and those motors and everyone knew how to fix them, and there's parts everywhere because it was, you know, Holdens were made in Adelaide, so you could fix everything with that old Holden, couldn't you?
2: Until you run over a tree stump.
5: Oh, yeah. Is that what killed it?
2: That's what killed it.
5: Oh,
4: what a shame.
5: I can hear the sadness in your voice.
4: Good on you, Rick. Let's go to Allgate. Hello, Lachlan. Tell us about your car, Lachlan.
6: Yeah, g'day. I am a driller, and I had a 75 series cab chassis ute, 1996 model, and it did a million k's, and then I did another 6,500 k's, and then I sold it for $6,500.
4: Good number. What a good number.
1: That's a good story. Let's go to Buckland Park. G'day, Kim. What car or truck have you got?
7: Good morning, crew. I've got a 2017 Isuzu truck that's just about to click over 1.4 million.
8: Wow, that's and only when it, not when even it, 10 years old. It's a lot
7: yes,
8: of K's.
7: And when it, yes, it is. And when it clicked over from a million, from 999,000, it just came up odometer B and started again from zero.
5: Oh, really?
4: So was it like an electronic one, was it?
7: Yes, electronic one, yes.
8: So it says B on there.
4: Wow.
7: Yes, there's a odometer B now, yes.
5: You know, that's interesting. You'd be able to sell that car to me for heaps of money because I wouldn't know the difference between A and B and just think, oh, it's only done 5,000 Ks.
1: Kim would not do that. Now, where's that truck been to do 140,000 Ks a year?
7: Just Melbourne and back normally.
1: Yeah, okay.
7: That's where it runs.
1: All right, cool.
5: Wow.
4: And what have you had to change over the years? What, like, maintenance-wise?
7: No, nothing major, really. So it's all pretty brakes. Original, just wear and tear stuff.
5: Yeah, there you go.
1: Good stuff.
4: That's good, isn't
1: it? All right, let's head to Andrew's farm. G'day, David. What car have you got and how many Ks on the clock?
9: Oh, it's not my car. It's my grandfather's car. He had a Holden Kingswood station wagon, and it had about 500,000 kilometres on the dash. And I said, that was a lot. And he said, that's 500,000 on top of the million.
1: Second time round. No B come up on that one.
10: The Kingswood?
9: Yeah.
10: You're not taking the Kingswood.
1: Oh, what a car. Holden Kingswood.
4: Good on you, Dave. Yeah. Well done.
1: All right, Dave, you can either head to the footy and see the Crows take on the Tigers on Saturday night at Adelaide Oval, or you can go and see Guns N' Roses. Take the Kingswood to Guns N' Roses.
4: Oh, I'm amazed by all of that. I can't believe these cars have lasted that long. Mm.
5: It's incredible.
4: Yeah.
5: And it's good to hear a modern one that's doing well, too.
4: It's good.
1: Yeah, absolutely.
0: It's Rude, it's a Loz, Triple M.
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25: 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Starlight.org.au. That's the latest traffic on Adelaide's 104.7 Triple M.
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27: Morning, I'm Sean Maynard. Well, police are investigating a fatal crash at Hallett Cove that's claimed the life of a 21-year-old local woman last night. The collision between a Nissan station wagon and a Subaru sedan taking SA's road toll to 73 this year. Strict biosecurity measures will be in place for poultry exhibits at the Royal Adelaide Show amid SA's bird flu outbreak. 23 additional wild seabirds testing positive, lifting the state's total to 81 cases. The next phase of construction started on the new Women's and Children's Hospital, but what it'll eventually cost is up in the air, with a $3.2 billion price ticket certain to rise as time goes on.
28: Anyone who's driven past the site over the last year would have seen very little progress. Anyone who's driven past the site in the past few weeks would have seen these piling machines sat there idle, doing nothing.
27: Shadow Health Minister Jack Batty. Market traders have welcomed Coles' return to the Adelaide Central Market Precinct as part of the $600 million Market Square development, which will open later this year.
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26: Triple M Adelaide. Sport.
27: Adelaide have locked in three young guns with Hugo Hawke-Hahn and Zach Taylor all signing on until 2028 and rising forward Finbar Maley locked in until the end of next year. Hawke-Hahn impressing since arriving in the mid-season draft a couple of months ago, cementing a spot across halfback.
2: It's been a crazy ride so far. Definitely didn't expect to come in the first week. Put you in the team for a reason. It's just to play purely off instinct. So make it up, do what you do and sort of go from there. And hearing those words from him, that was, gave me a real license to just go and do what I do.
27: And so further good news for the Crows with James Borlase cleared of any hamstring strain. The club believe he's a likely test to face Richmond but might err on the side of caution. Three-time club champion Rory Laird close to a return too after missing three games with a low-grade syndesmosis injury.
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27: Becoming cloudy and 16 here in Adelaide today. Mostly sunny and 17 tomorrow, a shower or two, 19 on Friday. 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That's how you play Triple M's Stripped Sessions. 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
7: Yes, hello, Wednesday morning. Our Servo Saver is back because petrol prices are soaring.
1: Yeah, they are. Someone's going to get their tank filled up, maybe, if they don't wait too long. You could end up with absolutely nothing if you're a bit too greedy. We've got Dr. Lane Hinchcliffe, our resident doctor here at Triple M. We're going to talk about colds and flus and how bad they are and how you can stop them and what you can do with all of that, because there's a real surge happening out there in the burbs at the moment.
6: There's something you can do, apparently. We're going to ask him about you can take it to stop the flu from really getting bad at the beginning.
7: Oh,
1: right.
6: And I didn't know about this.
7: Okay.
6: I sort of just let it hit me.
7: Yeah.
6: But apparently you can intervene.
7: That'd be good to know.
1: Mm. Okay, good stuff. All right, we'll find out more about that. But up next, we got young Tom coming on. Hopefully he's going to come on. He's crook as a dog.
6: That's such a tight duck.
1: He might not even be available. I forgot about it. He's crook.
6: He's got influenza B, poor little Tommy.
1: Yeah, so we'll try and get him on next.
0: All right, that and more on the way this hour with Roo, Dits and Loz. It's 7 degrees in the city at the moment as you wake up on your Wednesday. A cloudy top of 14 on the way. You are on Triple M. Good morning, Adelaide.

0: 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Our Servo Saver returns later this morning where we are going to try and save you some money at the pump. Get ready for that.
1: Hey! It's time for Joe's Joke. Which Rosciutto kid's telling jokes today? Is it Joe, Nick, Tom, Sophie, Rosie or Rocco? Spin the Rosciutto kid wheel.
2: We have got Tommy Rosciutto. Good morning, Tom.
3: Hello,
4: Tommy.
2: Oh, now you sound... Are you a little bit crook?
3: Yeah.
2: Yeah. How many kids are sick in the house? Who else is sick?
3: Me and Rocco.
2: You and Rocco.
5: You don't sound too bad today. Have you improved?
3: Yeah.
5: Did the nasal salt solution thing up your nostrils help you?
3: Yeah.
4: Oh, I hate the neti pot.
2: Are you going to school today?
5: To clear them.
3: No.
2: No, not going to school. No.
5: You're probably not going ever again, are you?
3: No.
4: Did you get out of nap plan because you weren't feeling well?
3: I don't know.
5: Didn't stop him playing three games of footy.
2: I was going to say, gee, you're lucky, Tom, in my day. If I had a day off school.
5: Nah, he only had Monday off. He only got crooked Monday. He was fine Sunday, funnily enough.
2: Yeah. Who did you play on Sunday?
3: I played only Jets for...
4: Yeah.
2: And did you beat them?
3: Yeah.
2: Yeah, you know Texas kids play for only Jets.
5: Tex Walker.
3: Do they?
2: Yeah, they're the opposition.
5: Yeah, that'd be soft. That'd be like that.
4: They're like five and three.
2: All right. Now, how many jokes have you got for us?
3: Two.
2: All right. Hit us with them.
3: Did you hear the magazine collector who kept getting dumped by her boyfriends?
2: No. Yeah.
3: Apparently... She had too many issues.
5: That's a good one.
2: I think we can all relate to that.
4: I can really relate to that.
5: What else you got, mate?
3: Where do baked beans go for holidays?
4: Oh.
5: Where?
3: Cairns.
5: I tell you what, we all need to go and get a bit of warm weather at the moment. I'm going on a holiday with the baked beans.
4: Get your beans out.
5: Get on your tummy. Got the fire going?
3: Yeah.
5: Good boy.
2: All right, well, stay nice and
4: take care of yourself, mate.
5: Don't touch everything. Don't sneeze on people. Just be a good boy. Just thrash that iPad. All right.
2: Yep. All right.
5: See you, mate.
4: Kids, see you, mate.
2: Ring now. Just like Tommy, ring now. 133353. What's the prize route?
5: 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It's all indoors. 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
8: 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Got a crash in the city at the moment, Goodges Street near Lowe Street, Greenfields on the Salisbury Highway near Cascades Drive, and Edinburgh North on Peachy Road near Wamma Road. Fuel over the road to Bryson Road near Seacombe Road in South Brighton, so drive carefully through there. Our Scarf Friends exclusive window.

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19: When do I get paid?
20: It's time for Joe's Joke.
21: We've got August on the line. Hello, oh. August. We've never had an August before.
22: No. Best name ever. I love that.
21: What a beautiful name. How old are you, August?
19: Five.
21: And what school do you go to?
19: Redeemer.
20: That's a good... Do you know it's August the 5th today?
22: It is.
21: August. We're in the month of August, aren't we?
19: Yeah.
21: It's
22: pretty cool.
21: What do you like doing at school, August?
19: Doing digital tech.
22: Oh, really? Wow.
20: That's the last thing I thought you were going to say, August.
22: Yeah. That's cool.
21: When I was five, it was plasticine.
20: What do you like about digital tech?
19: That I get to use iPads.
22: Oh, yeah, that makes sense.
20: Are you good on the iPad?
19: Yeah.
20: What do you like doing on there? Playing games or?

0: Yeah.
1: I like that too.
2: August is going to run NASA.
1: I know.
2: In about 18 years' time.
1: August now, is going to be our boss.
2: Have you got a joke for us?
3: Yeah.
2: What is it?
3: I'm worried about the calendar. I think it stays numbered.
4: That's a very good joke, August.
1: You are August.
4: Great. Have a good day.
2: At Redeemer Lutheran School.
4: Yeah. All right, we've got September on the line.
5: Very good.
1: Leave it to the kids.
5: Okay.
2: Yeah. Ruse jokes this morning. We've got Jack on the line. Hello, Jack.
6: Hi,
1: Jack.
2: How old are you, Jack?
6: 10.
1: Yeah, big boy.
2: What school do you go to?
6: Allgate Primary.
2: Oh, is it cold up there?
6: Yeah.
2: Yeah, a bit fresh at Allgate. What do you like doing at school, Jack?
6: PE.
1: Mm-hmm. You good at any sport in particular?
6: Footy.
2: Who do you barrack for?
6: The Crows.
2: Now, how far are they going to go this year, Jack?
6: Pretty far.
2: Yeah. Mm-hmm. Yeah. Okay.
1: That's a pretty good answer.
2: All right. Now, have you got a joke for us?
6: Yeah.
2: Okay. What is it?
6: What do you call a caveman's fart?
1: What do you call a caveman's fart?
4: Come on, Jack.
2: What do you call it?
6: A blast from the past.
2: Yes.
4: Good one, Jackie boy.
2: So your typical Crow supporter, right?
4: Yeah. Cheeky.
1: Filthy.
4: Strong.
1: Yeah.
4: Funny. Good on you, Jack.
2: Good jokes today.
4: You guys can go to AFL Max, a family pass. Take the whole family down there. It's a great place to party, learn, train and play. It's all indoors. Book at aflmax.com.au.
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0: We're stripping back Triple M's greatest hits to their bare bones. So if you know every drum beat and every guitar riff on the M's, you could win cash while you work. Our strip sessions returns from 9 o'clock this morning. Keep it locked.
1: Is anyone here a doctor?
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3: Please welcome Dr. Lane Hinchcliffe.
4: We were having a discussion over the last couple of days about a bit confusing for us. Is there flu? Have I got flu B, flu A? Have I got COVID? There's so many different categories now, isn't there?
5: Yeah. Well, I've got two kids with influenza B and they're crook as dogs and righto. The school's got heaps of people. There's sickness everywhere. Dr. Lane Hinchcliffe, can you help us out? What is the difference between influenza A and B? And
6: well, they're all out there. They're all different types of viruses. So the influenza viruses have, I guess there's a few different families and strains of them, but by and large, they're all related. They're quite similar. Then you've got all your other viruses that are still give you those respiratory cold sort of symptoms, everything from your RSV or you might have heard of rhinovirus and all of that. The thing about them all is, look, they kind of have the same presentation, but you can get different severities of symptoms. And unfortunately, pretty much all of them, there's no treatment except supportive care. With the exception that there is some antiviral therapy that can be given if you've got influenza.
5: Influenza B's nasty. My kids are crook as.
6: Yes. Yeah, that's a shocker. Absolutely. So, but you've been all right.
5: I'm like Trumpy. I'm bulletproof. I don't catch it.
6: I was about to say tough, yeah.
7: Yeah.
5: I'm trying, and you know what? I'm paranoid and I'm being really annoying around the house because they're on the lounge and they're moving around touching everything and we're trying not to just whack them in the bedroom for a whole week and, you know, be in solitary confinement. So they are mixing about with us and I am concerned about it. Trust me, don't worry about that. But how concerned should I be about how contagious it is? If they sit on the lounge, for instance, should we not sit there? If they jump in your bed because they've been crying, do you have to wash the sheets?
6: Yeah, good question. Look, I mean, technically the flu and any viruses can spread a few different ways. The most common way is through the respiratory droplets. So if they're, you know, within a couple of metres of you and they're coughing or even just breathing out, you know, there's going to be microscopic droplets sort of breathing into the air. And if the virus is in those and you breathe them in, then that's a common way that you would be infected. But another way is what we call fomites. You might remember this a bit when we had COVID. And that's the contaminated surfaces. So that's pretty common when you get things like, you know, if you're out in public and, you know, touching doorknobs or phones or tables, but it also can be in bedding and all those sort of things. So a couple of really good principles you can do. You do want to wash your hands regularly. That's why hand washing is so common, because the thing about fomites is they normally, it's normally your hands that touch the surfaces and then without knowing it, you touch your face and then that's how it gets close to you. But the other thing is, yeah, obviously if there's bedding and stuff, changing it, washing it is a really good idea.
5: Can you spray it?
6: Oh, the Glen 20 and stuff. Yeah, I mean,
5: does that work?
6: That'd be, I mean, look, absolutely. A bit of disinfectant on some hard surfaces is a good idea.
7: Now, whenever I get sick, my mum always tells me to take zinc. I don't know whether it makes a difference, but are there any deficiencies pre-existing in the body with vitamins and levels that make symptoms worse? And are there any things you can actually just do when you get a cold, like take garlic or anything? Does any of that woo-woo stuff actually help?
6: Well, look, I mean, there's not really any great firm evidence that it does. But that said, I'm not going to say to somebody if it's making them feel better, don't do it. I think, you know, you want to obviously give yourself what's called supportive care. So we would say to people, look, you know, things like gargles, salt water gargles, or even you can get Betadine gargles, which are, you know, don't taste very nice, but can be good. Lozenges and all those sort of things are really, really helpful. And yeah, look, some people swear by things like garlic and you know, hot tea and all those sort of things. So there's not really any great cure or treatment that's going to probably speed things up. But keeping yourself warm, keeping yourself rested, and that is obviously going to be a good idea, so your immune system can do its job.
7: Fluids,
6: absolutely. Keep your fluids up.
4: If I was in your waiting room this morning, what are you rocking? You got New Idea, Women's Day? Got any SA Life? What have you got?
5: Gee, it's a hard question.
4: Well, mate, I just want to know, could one please, a doctor out there, put a couple of footy records in there for us blokes? No, I'm not reading New Idea anymore. I've had enough.
5: I reckon Dr. Lane's got
6: something. You know what? We've
5: different.
6: Gone with the TV. We've gone with the TV.
7: Oh. Yeah. If you want to talk about Fomites, was it? The dirtiest thing in the world
6: That's
7: is
6: exactly
7: the magazine.
6: Right.
7: In the, yeah.
5: Yeah. How dumb are you, Dits?
4: I'm already crook.
5: Yeah, we don't give it to everyone else.
6: That's right, yeah.
7: There was an abacus.
4: They're already crook.
5: They might be going there to get their bloody...
4: We're in a doctor's waiting room. You don't go there because you're well.
5: Yeah, but they might not have the flu.
4: All right.
5: Gee whiz.
7: There was an abacus in the waiting room at my, the little things where you slide the beads across.
4: Thanks
7: and Mum would be like,
4: abacus.
7: Don't touch that. You're going to end up in hospital.
6: Oh, yeah.
7: Covered in bacteria.
5: Yeah, good on you, Dr. Lane. Thanks for joining us.
4: Footy record, please, Dr. Lane.
7: See you, Dr. Lane.
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15: 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Watch out for a crash in the city on Goodger Street near Lowe Street, also Greenfields on the Salisbury Highway near Cascades Drive, Edinburgh North on Peachy Road near Wamma Road, and some fuel over the road in South Brighton, Brighton Road near Seacombe Road, so drive carefully. Slade Amphora Speed, camera Golden Grove Road, Golden Grove, and Green Valley Drive, Greenwith. 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
16: Morning, I'm Sean Maynard. Well, police are investigating a serious assault in the city after a man was found with significant head injuries overnight. The 25-year-old taken to hospital. Detectives urging anyone with information on the incident in Old Treasury Lane to contact Crime Stoppers. A Woodcroft family's had a lucky escape after three Molotov cocktails were allegedly thrown at cars outside their home around midnight. Two devices exploded, causing some damage. Police say the attack appears to have been targeted in Mullen Close. An urgent call's gone out for 350 more blood donors here in SA as flu and cold symptoms keep many regular donors away. Numeracy's emerging as a bright spot in SA's latest NAP plan results, with gains recorded in years 5 and 7 and more year 9 students reaching higher proficiency levels. Education Minister Lucy Hood says early intervention programs are helping.
17: We've led the nation by introducing a new numeracy check for year 1s from this year. So that is an opportunity for a teacher to sit down with all of their year ones in their class, check where they are at.
18: Give me fuel!
16: Checking Triple M Fuel Watch Unleaded's averaging around $2.06 a litre this morning. Look for diesel for under $2.48 a litre.
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16: Well, three young Crows have recommitted to Adelaide, with Hall, Kahan, Taylor and Maley all signing contract extensions. Hall, Kahan and Taylor now contracted until 2028. Maley has another year to stay through to 2027. And Jason Horne-Francis will be the milestone man for Port this week, getting ready for his 100th game as they take on the Swans in Sydney on Saturday. The young gun says he's already thinking about building on his good form for next year.
19: You know, it's going to be exciting to get that under the belt and, yeah, can't wait for next year, but still got a couple more games to go that we can build into that, so we're excited for that too.
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16: Becoming cloudy and 16 here in Adelaide today, mostly sunny and 17 tomorrow, a shower or two, 19 on Friday. 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
0: Adelaide's Triple M. It's Roo, Dits and Loz waking you up for your Wednesday. We're not too far away from your 50k. No repeat work day kicking off once again, where you will not hear the same song twice all day from 9 o'clock. Tune in then.
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7: Yeah, fuel's very expensive. My petrol light just came on this morning and I went, no! It's finally time.
4: Just put $5 in it today.
7: Yeah, just get home. That's all you need. Well, I wish I could play this competition, but apparently legally we're not allowed to take part in it. So it has to be the people of Adelaide, 133353. You've just got to say stop before the odometer? Petrol thing. What was that called?
0: Before the Bowser blows up.
7: The Bowser. That's 133353. Give us a call right now. We don't know what the limit is, but it could be heaps. Like, we've giving away
4: could
7: like
4: 900.
7: Yeah, it could be that. I'm not saying that
4: could be $9.
7: Could be 100. Yeah. That's the risk you take that's when you it. Play it. So yeah. Give us a call, 133353. It's a Servo Saver.
0: Yep, right here, right now, with Roo, Dits and Loz on Triple M. Give us a buzz, 133353.

0: If you reckon you know Triple M's greatest hits back to front, then our strip sessions could be the perfect game for you. It's your opportunity to win cash all day while you work. We play again from 9 o'clock this morning. Keep it locked.
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3: Right, let's head down to Aldinga Beach. G'day, Kelly.
4: Hi.
3: Do you do a fair bit of driving, Kelly?
4: Oh, yes, we do. We've got kids who play sport all over the state and, always driving, always in the car.
3: All over the state? Is that, are they, what sport are they playing to do that?
4: District basketball.
3: One of the killers, isn't it? They do all regional stuff, don't they, and interstate.
4: Yes, could be travelling up to, 5-hour round trip for an hour game.
3: Well, yeah. Very demanding. Good on you, Kelly, for doing that.
5: Petrol family or diesel? What do you use?
4: Diesel.
5: Wow, that is skyrocketing.
4: Or premium unleaded in my husband's car. Okay. So very, very costly.
5: Well, let's see if we can help you out then. You know how this works?
4: Yes.
5: Okay, let's go.
3: Stop when you're ready.
6: $68. $143. $178. $199. $201. $280.
3: You've bummed out. What was your plan, Kelly?
4: Well, I was actually thinking today might have been a big one, so I was holding out.
3: Okay. It was a big flop, unfortunately, for you.
5: Sorry, Kelly.
3: You've tried, you were brave, and I feel for you because you do so much work for your kids there, driving around all over the countryside, but
4: that's just the way. No problems at all.
3: Have a good day, though, Kel.
4: Thank you.
3: Chin up.
5: We'll do it again tomorrow, isn't it?
3: Why did you push that button there? Blow it up.
0: Look, that's the way the game is played. She was a little too greedy this morning, but that's how it goes. She took a risk. It didn't pay off, but it might for the next person tomorrow. Yeah. That's how we play Servo Saver.
3: Chin up, everyone.
0: All right.
3: Sad ending.
0: Can't be feel good radio all the time. Okay. Has to be a little bit.
3: Like doing that, do you?
0: Well, it's got to be a little bit of spice sometimes. Mm-hmm. All right, it's back from 8 o'clock onwards tomorrow here on Triple M with Roo, Dits and Loz.
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8: 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Triple M traffic starts with Adelaide's biggest delays. It is slow inbound for a crash in Dulwich on Stewart Road near Dulwich Avenue, a separate one in Kingswood Cross Road near Cambridge Street, the City 2 Goodger Street near Low Street, and Greenfields on the Salisbury Highway near Cascades Drive. It's the 40-week sleep event of the year. 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That's the latest traffic on Adelaide's 104.7 Triple M.
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3: The show that was. Old rumours, Ditmo over here dropped a big one in the world of AFL.
13: One of the biggest names in the game, and I'm talking big, right? One of the biggest stars of the game hasn't been offered a contract for next year. Now, in discussions with the club, this particular person said, I would love to coach this club and be involved. And they said, what? No, go away, serve your apprenticeship
3: somewhere
13: else.
3: What do you mean
13: else.
3: Coach? Head coach?
12: Yeah.
3: What do you mean head coach? Little coach? Mid coach?
13: Well, you start
12: you can do
13: off,
12: it all,
13: you
12: know, coach.
13: I mean, you go from being player to the main coach of the club.
12: No.
13: So you've got to be an assistant along the way or a line coach or something.
12: Mm. And you guys were saying that it is actually a good thing to go away and do with another club just to get some perspective.
3: Yep. There hasn't been anyone
2: for a long period of time that's gone from playing into coaching at the same club and succeeded. I can't even recall one. So we had that. We also had a little bit of fun in overnight news this morning. We're a bit, we needed a coffee bit this loose. Morning. We're a bit loose and we had this to say.
12: Viagra could accidentally have an impact on how cancer spreads in the body in a positive way.
3: Better get some.
12: Yeah.
13: All right.
3: We better get some.
13: When I'm at the chemist, like, Mr. Dip, are you Viagra? No, I've got cancer.
12: Yeah. Well, this has been done in mice. And they're saying that they can't.
2: You're on Viagra.
12: Yeah, I know that would be a really weird mental image. Okay, so they can't tell yet whether the causation is in the correlation lineup.
13: They get their thing caught in that wheel.
12: Oh, they're going to keep trying.
3: How are they going to run on the wheel with Viagra?
12: This is one of those things where
13: no.
3: Be like your
13: big drag along the ground.
3: Be like your BMX bike with a peg on it.
12: You can hear me in the background trying to get the story across.
3: That is disgraceful.
12: Unbelievable. Yeah. It is important, ladies and gentlemen, that you don't take your medical advice from the overnight news segment of the
3: You can take your mice advice, though.
12: Yeah. Don't give them Viagra. That's absolutely, we can tell you that.
2: Quite
12: sure.
2: Often that is the gold you get at 6:13 a.m. in overnight news, okay?
12: It's
2: so get
12: weird.
2: Up early for it. Set your alarm for it. Have a great day, everyone. We'll catch you tomorrow.
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1: Morning, it's Keegan with you. If you want a bit of cash to see the Crows go up against Richmond this weekend at the Oval, here's your answer. Name of the song, name of the artist. God, this one's easy. We've stripped it down to a single instrument, and on reflection, that single instrument should not have been the synthesizer. But anyway, I'll tell you when to ring sometime in the next half hour for your chance to guess. You get it right, you pocket $200. First, though, an inspirational quote from that kid at the Collingwood game the other week on Nine.
2: And who's your favourite player?
3: Michael Jackson.
2: He's not with us anymore. Little

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Now with more good times and greatest hits.

0: Good times and greatest hits live here on Adelaide's Triple M. Mick, 133353 in Mount Compass. The mercury sitting just above zero this morning, mate. How was it?
1: Cold enough. I reckon the water in the Dunny Bowl frosted over, I'll tell you.
0: Triple M.

0: Now let's see how Triple M's census of your favourite artists is coming along. Hi, Mr. Jovi, or is it Mr. Bon Jovi? Which one?
1: It's all the same.
0: Okay, I'll just write Bon Jovi. Quick census checkup. How often do you work?
1: Every day.
0: Wow. Occupation?
1: I'm a cowboy.
0: Oh, you're not in Bon Jovi anymore?
1: I drive all night.
0: Oh, okay, so making money Uber Eats driving. How many grandparents do you have?
1: Alive,
0: sorry, should have said. That bloke harmonising with you, is he a legal tenant or Mr. Jovi?

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That better not be a euphemism, Greg. I really hope not. Greg, tell me the name of the artist, name of the song of this. You pocket yourself $200. We've made it bloody easy this morning. Our strip sessions, your chance to guess what that is in two songs' time. You just keep spraying your canola, Greg. Whatever that means. I really hope it's related to agriculture. 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
3: 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A crash in Greenfields on Cascades Drive at the Salisbury Highway being attended to. A collision to Kingswood Cross Road near Cambridge Street. And a bit of fuel on the road through South Brighton on Brighton Road near Seacombe Road. 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That's the latest traffic on Adelaide's 104.7 Triple M.
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